0: In other news, the owner of a Lao distillery has been charged over a methanol poisoning incident almost 2 years since Aussie teens Bianca Jones and Holly Morton Bowles died. The distillery owner has been charged and could face as little as 3 months behind bars. And a new report revealed the most expensive city in the world for buying beer and cigarettes is Melbourne. Sydney coming in second.
1: Denture Solutions. 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
0: In sport, the Sharks have secured a 2-point win over Newcastle at home, cementing their spot in the NRL top four. Cronulla taking out the rain-soaked clash 20-18. And Knights coach Justin Holbrook admits the weather was tricky for them.
2: I know the rain stopped, but it was always going to be slippery and hard to handle the ball. So that was always going to make it hard, but I thought we created enough chances and I'm real disappointed we didn't get the win.
0: Still in the NRL, Melbourne coach Craig Bellamy admits Will Warbrick's suspected Achilles injury looks severe. The Storm star was emotional as he was helped off-field in Melbourne's 8-point loss to the Roosters. And the Wallabies are gearing up for tonight's test against Italy in Perth.
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3: Mostly sunny for today with a top of 26 degrees in Rockhampton, 22 for Yeppoon, Gladstone 25 and Billabilla 25 as well. And looking ahead to tomorrow, it's going to be more or less exactly the same as today.
1: 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Thanks to Doblo's. Keeping Central Queensland healthy since 1924. On the talk of Central Queensland, 994 RO.

Talk Central Queensland, 994R Road. Good morning. I hope you're well. This is CQ Lifestyle. Continuous Call Team is back this afternoon from 1 o'clock. What do we got today at the game? So you got the Canberra Raiders and the South Sydney Rabbitohs with the scores. So they'll be keeping up to date on those scores. And a huge doubleheader with the Warriors facing St. George Illawarra Dragons, followed by the Bulldogs taking on the Tigers. Bulldogs-Tigers will be a close game. I mean, I was literally going to say, if you asked me on, you know, Thursday morning, you know, Warriors-Dragons, oh, poor Dragons, how much will the score be? And then all of a sudden what happens is the Broncos, who are not doing great, let's be honest, taking on the first-place team, clearly the best team in the competition, and lose, as in the Panthers lose. That was a stunning thing. So you never know. The Dragons, there's always a chance. You've got to be in it to win it, as they say. So you'll hear that game this afternoon. Bulldogs-Tigers, I think, should be a cracking game as well. And then on Sunday, the Continuous Call Team will keep updated with the Tigers, the Titans against the Seagulls, and a full game call of the Dolphins hosting the North Queensland Cowboys from Suncorp Stadium. So don't miss all the action with the Continuous Call Team all weekend here on 990 4RO.

It's all about life in central Queensland every Saturday morning. CQ Lifestyle. Thanks to Doblo's, with the biggest range of fruit and veggies in Australia. On the talk of central Queensland, 994 RO.

0: bit of Tech Talk time with Jason from iAssist, and we're talking AI today, and it's on everyone's lips at the moment.
1: Definitely this game is changing, and it's changing fast. As you can understand, you know, AI came out for us about a year ago now, where it became a serious, you know, thing to consider in business, and iAssist have had front row seats to a lot of our clients who have embraced it and moved forward. We ourselves, our systems at work are AI based, but realistically, look, most businesses should now be doing things like we get what's called an answer file. So, you know, when you sign up for a membership to something and you have to sign up and it says, you know, what's your age? You're in this age group. Will you be signing in 3 times a week? And ask you all these questions when you sign up.
0: I hate it so much.
1: Yeah. So in the IT industry, years ago when we loaded computers, we created a file called an answer file. And what it was just a file that contained all the answers, and instead of answering all those answers, you just loaded the file. So in a school, for instance, we'd have 50 or 60 computers that we would have to run up with student names and all those sorts of things. We'd create an answer file and we'd send an image out to all of those machines at once, and the answer file would finish all those answers, so it was automated and got the process done. So answer files used in AI is something that's very important. So I'm going to talk Copilot because we're a Microsoft partner. So Copilot is the flavor that we are in, but it works with all the flavors. So it's up to you. But you can imagine that, let's say you needed to generate a report or a quote or an executive summary or something, and that executive summary had to have the certain lot of data that had to be true, and that data had to be fact checked before you sent it out, and you wanted to use Copilot to do it, but we all know that AI isn't always the most accurate thing in the world. So you can open up a Word document, and you can call the Word document whatever you like. And then what you do is you have to follow the steps that AI prefers us to follow, which is, first of all, you should tell AI what it is. So AI, Copilot, today you are my financial advisor, and you will be building a report. So you tell it who it is and what it's representing. Then what you'll do is you'll obviously say what it's doing, which is I'm building a report, which is number two in the list. Number three is then what you need to do is you need to tell it where it can source the data from. So you can actually say inside this Word document, and you're just typing plain words, I would like you to check. Now, let's say we were doing a workplace health and safety document or a SWIMS, for instance. Let's stay with a SWIMS. So you're wanting to do a safe work method for going on site. So you wanted to know the weather. So you would say, AI, check the weather for me today. Only use the bomb or willy weather. So you're telling it where it can get the data from, data that you know is not going to give you something that's crazy from some website. That
0: literally, yeah, as they said, check the weather. I'm thinking, there's some weather websites that I think.
1: Absolutely, which is why I picked it, you know. And then you can say, now build a SWIMS. The job site today will be out in the sun, central Queensland. Build a checklist of all the common areas that I need to check off in order to remain compliant with, and then you would tell it, use the Queensland safe work site. You can tell it what sites to use to in order to build that. And let's say you create that as a Word document. Now, let's say you're a business and you're a plumber and you need 3 swims a day, every week, you know. So what you would do is you would build that form, and that form would tell it where to source the data. You could even say, can you source the data from my Dataverse, meaning your SharePoint, your Outlook, all the files that are within your universe. And then what you do is you build that once. And then what you do is next time you go into Copilot, you can just drag it in and you can say, please create the swims based on this document, and bang, it creates it. And you can change that answer file. So that answer file is directing Copilot on how to deliver something that perfectly meets what your requirements are. Now, once you've done that and you think that's really great, what you can do then is you can save that as a template inside your Copilot. And what you can do is you can run it and you can share it with other team members within, and that can become a working document. Now, why this is more important than just building this every time or building a template is, let's say the regulations in our area or the local government regulations change. You can actually ask Copilot, that when you choose the source, you can say choose the source from the local government, and what it will do is it'll automatically update your swims every time you create one to be compliant with the local regulations. So that's called an answer file, and we're seeing a lot of businesses now using answer files, creating answer files and including it in their 365. So if they've got Copilot Chat, which is the free version, you know, you have to drop that file in every time, but they create a template and they drop that in. If you've got the pro version, you obviously get templates that you can share out to your entire team, and all of a sudden that's creating and making AI very usable within the business.
0: Interesting. And I guess if people want more questions about how they can incorporate AI into their business, how can they contact you guys?
1: So at the moment, we're taking bookings for people to come and talk to us about structuring the business. Last week, we talked about how a lot of clients use Microsoft 365, but they use Zoom instead of Teams and those sorts of things. And so we talked last week about how we could take everything and combine it into one platform, being the Microsoft platform that has all of that. So we currently are taking bookings at the moment to talk to a professional, one of our professionals. So if a business is interested, they can call us on 0749 111 300, make an appointment. The appointment is free, and we'll give you a half an hour appointment to just discuss the structures and what the concerns may be. And, you know, if you want to pay for additional time after that, you can. And what we can do is we can talk about the structure and how to combine the use of AI in your business and how you can actually use that to increase your productivity rather than just give people something that's really cool and fun to paste on Facebook.
0: Indeed. Jason, thanks for dropping in.
1: Cheers. No worries, Crossy.
0: It's Jason from iAssist here on 994RO for CQ Lifestyle. Thanks to Doblo's.
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0: It's 94 RO. It's Luke here with you for CQ Lifestyle, all thanks to Doblo's. And this weekend, actually, it started yesterday, it goes into today and tomorrow, up the mountain. That's the goal. That's the destination. It's all about the climbing of that hill up the mountain. Of course, I'm talking about the CQ Crane High Gold Rush for 2026. And Aaron caught up with Nathan from Johnson's 4-Wheel Drive to have a chat about what this is and how amazing it is.
1: Mate, it's an absolutely massive event on the calendar for our Central Queenslanders. The Gold Rush Hill Sprint brought to us by CQ Crane Hire and Rockhampton Regional Council. They go to a lot of effort. It's not just something they put together in a couple of months. The motorsport club, they do more than 12 months worth of planning every year to make sure that this event goes ahead.
2: Do you know of anything like it anywhere else?
1: Mate, there's a couple of different hill sprints around, but there's nothing quite like this one, mate. It's over 3 kilometres long, so it's like the longest hill sprint in Australia. The elevation change is 160 metres from where they start there at the Poison Creek Bridge on the Burnett Highway going up the range up towards Mount Morgan. But look, it's one of those events that the drivers from all over Queensland and even into northern New South Wales, mate, they just love coming up here to show what they can do on our massive range that we've got here.
2: How many drivers are we expecting this weekend? How many cars?
1: Mate, I saw the entry list. I didn't quite count them all up, but there is definitely over 100 entries this weekend. It looks like it's going to be a very busy event for us. So it'll be something that people can come out and get a look at for sure.
2: It's a funny event because you say people to come out and look at, but there's only two sort of positions where you can get a good look at what's going on, isn't there?
1: Yeah, absolutely. Look, hill sprints are a funny thing because, you know, they've obviously got to happen on the side of a mountain. So vantage points to get a look at what's going on is pretty premium. So they have the VIP sponsors area up probably about halfway up the top where you can see about 4 or 5, maybe 6 corners. Then you've got the start line where you can see them go through the hay bale chicanes and around to the first corner. And then, to be honest, the start line is probably where most of the action happens.
0: That's Nathan talking to Aaron from Johnson's 4-Wheel Drive yesterday morning during the Boodles Big Breakfast. Talk about the CQ Crane High Gold Rush, which is happening. It's on now. It's on this weekend. Started yesterday, goes into today and tomorrow. It's a hill climb. And I tell you what, if you've never seen an event like this, it's well worth having a bit of a sticky beak. It's quite amazing. You will not believe just how fast they can go on these roads that you think, no, I've got to go slow. Anyway, thank you to Nathan. This is Luke here for CQ Lifestyle. All thanks to Doblo's and 994 RO.
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What's on in Central Queensland this weekend? 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Thanks to Doblo's. 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

It is nearly 11 o'clock, so that means we got some news update for you very soon. And don't forget, every week, three times a week, Monday, Wednesday and Friday, we have a chat to the fascinating Phil Hoare from Tyne Safari Walking Tours with history lessons about Central Queensland and the remarkable stories that we get in this part of the world and the connections that we have to world events as well. We live in a region with so much history and no one knows that more than Phil. So we do that thanks to the Oxford Hotel, home of the $20 300 gram rump steak. So don't miss out on

0: Phil Hoare 3 times a week. In fact, you'll hear a little bit of that chat that I had with him early this week coming up after 11 o'clock. And always fascinating. I do enjoy my chats with Phil. So you're going to hear a bit of that coming up after 11, but news is next.
1: 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Awesome Foursome. 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
7: Good morning, I'm Alana Riley. Well, Australia has currently got the most combined petrol, diesel and jet fuel stock it's ever had since stock holdings were introduced. The latest fuel update shows 6.5 billion litres are currently on shore, with 55 more ships on the way, more than the country had before the Middle East conflict broke out. It's been revealed no one will face serious charges over the methanol poisoning deaths of Aussie teens Bianca Jones and Holly Morton Bowles in a hostel 2 years ago. A Lao distillery owner has been charged and could face as little as 3 months behind bars. Holly's mum, Samantha, tells Seven it's been a challenge dealing with the justice system in Laos.
8: Obviously harsher penalties and charges that are appropriate for the crime. That would stop this happening again.
7: Making other headlines, the US has launched a 7th night of attacks on Iran as conflict in the Middle East continues. A Queensland man is due in court next month after allegedly sending threatening voicemails to a federal parliamentarian. And Pauline Hanson has hit back at her critics over her recent trip to Italy, saying there's a lot of jealousy out there. The One Nation leader admits she took up an invitation to a Dolce & Gabbana fashion show, but confirms the trip came at no cost to the taxpayer.
1: A man's toy shop. 450 gram grease cartridge from $10. 994RO. 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
7: In sport, Storm stars are rallying behind outgoing teammate Will Warbrick, whose Achilles injury in last night's loss to the Roosters has likely marked his last game for the side before moving to the Warriors next year. Warbrick left the field in tears. Melbourne skipper at Harry Grant admits he didn't realise how severe it was at first.
9: Medicab was called and, yeah, that's not what you want to see, you know, especially Will. We know what footy he's been playing for us, but there's only a little bit of time left with the club. So.
7: Elsewhere, Cronulla has cemented their spot in the NRL top four thanks to a two-point win against the Knights, 20-18. And in rugby union, the Wallabies will be looking to snap a six-game losing streak when they face Italy in tonight's test in Perth.
10: 4RO weather for Rockhampton and Central Queensland. A man's toy shop. 750 mil dual-controlled industrial fans for just $189.
0: Mostly sunny for today with a top of 26 degrees in Rockhampton, 22 for Yeppoon, Gladstone 25 and Billabilla 25 as well. And looking ahead to tomorrow, it's going to be more or less exactly the same as today.
10: It's all about life in Central Queensland every Saturday morning. CQ Lifestyle. Thanks to Doblo's, with the biggest range of fruit and veggies in Australia. On the Talk of Central Queensland, 994RO.

remember I was at a music festival on the Gold Coast, and in this music festival, they had a big, like circus tent, a big marquee, massive, and they had the stage in there, and Shannon Knoll was playing, and his final song, of course, was his version of What About Me. And this was in November on the Gold Coast. It's certainly warmer, but I swear, once that song started, the temperature in this tent went up like by 3 degrees, 4 degrees. It definitely got noticeably hotter just because everyone was singing along. I don't think he needed to sing a single word because we just covered it for him. Good times. Good times. That's why I love live music, those kind of moments. It's 9.94, I wrote. This is Luke here for CQ Lifestyle, all thanks to Doblo's. Music-wise, coming up, got the Beach Boys, got Prince and British Jigsaw.

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Thanks to Doblo's. Check out the Doblo's app for the specials on 994RO.

0: CQ Lifestyle, thanks to Doblo's. Let's Talk History with Phil Hall from Tide Safari Walking Tours. And Phil, you're taking us back 70 years to a show, to somebody that visited Rockhampton.
1: So we're going all the way back to 1947, when the biggest show on earth came to Rockhampton, a Wild West circus.
0: Ooh.
1: And it's quite amazing reading about what this circus was offering. So they had cash prizes. They actually had a horse called Aristocrat. And any local that could ride it for more than 10 seconds got £100, which is a lot of money back then.
0: A lot, yeah. That's a fair amount of money.
1: Also shows you how nasty that horse was.
0: Yeah, exactly. I mean, to be fair, £100 is what, $180 nowadays? So I would give it a go for that kind of money.
1: And $180, and well, also you got to think 1947 prices,
0: yeah, exactly.
1: So that's probably a couple of $1,000.
0: I'm saying I'd do it for $180 today.
1: You're a braver man than me, Gungadin.
0: No, just an idiot, really, if I'm honest with you.
1: You just do anything for $100. Yeah. Maybe you shouldn't broadcast this. Anyway.
0: too late.
1: Yeah. So, and they also had a rule that if you could bring a horse in that their own riders couldn't ride, you also won £100. So that's a bit of a dangerous thing when you think Rockhampton had a lot of horses.
0: That is dangerous. You don't know what would happen.
1: Yeah, that's true. Now, for the first time ever in Rockhampton's history, we had an ice rink. So they actually created their own ice rink and they brought in international skaters. So that must have been something to see for people who have never seen ice skating before.
0: That would have been very cool. Has there ever been a commercial ice rink in Rocky? I can't remember.
1: Not that I know. There was definitely roller skating rinks and things like that. I'm sure at some point there must have been.
0: I did ice skating once up in Townsville a couple of times, but I don't think that exists anymore either. But there was one in Townsville. I know that much.
1: In Canberra, I used to play broom ball. So think of ice hockey with sneakers. Great fun.
0: That's my little skill level when it comes to how I can skate. So yeah, that'll work.
1: So they also had Electro, the girl who could have 100,000 volts put through her. And she'd fire sparks out of her hands. And if she got to hold light bulbs and neon bulbs, they'd all light up.
0: Wow.
1: Yeah, they also had King Kong. And it was a giant bullock that weighed 1.5 tons. And that's a big cow.
0: Wow, that's huge.
1: They also had a 500-pound prize for anybody who present an even larger bull. And again, might have been a dangerous thing to do in Rockhampton, considering it's the beef capital of the world.
0: Yeah, you're hoping that nobody would be thinking, "Oh, it's not worth the effort." That's what you're banking on, really, isn't it?
1: Yeah, but yeah, there are a lot of cows in this area, so maybe not the smartest thing to do. And it actually, I looked into its history. It came from the Northern Territory.
0: Ah.
1: Now they had Jojo the Star Flea of the Flea Circus. And I can't believe they're advertising that.
0: That is funny, yes. I love that. I love that sense of humour, to be honest with you. That's great.
1: Yeah. There's Ajax and and the Wee Burn, and they were the world's tallest and the world's smallest horses.
0: Huh.
1: So they had everything, something for everyone. And finally, there were no freaks. So there was no freak show. There was no, you know, tallest man, shortest man. This doesn't sound like your normal circus. It sounds more like a Barnum and Bailey kind of, almost a freak show. But the reason why, because it's an international circus, it didn't come from Australia, it came from overseas, they wouldn't let them in. Customs would not allow anybody with any physical deformation to come through. Because, of the, you know, we're talking about the white policy back then.
0: Yeah.
1: It was so strict on who could come in. So none of their normal freaks could actually get into country. So this circus is traveling around with just the animals. They could get the animals in. They couldn't get the people in.
0: That's amazing. That is so wild in so many levels.
1: Yeah, it's kind of crazy when you think about it.
0: And was that their only trip to Australia?
1: As far as I can see, because you can see what happens is a lot of these circuses would start up, you know, and obviously acts would get bought, you know. So if you're a trapeze artist, you'd take your trapeze to the next circus and you'd just kind of, you know, when one stops, you jump on the next one. And then circuses would get bought over, or bigger circuses would take them over because they'd just buy all their acts, you know, just pay them more or offer them better conditions. So, yeah, like you can see that circuses kind of, around the 1900s, there were lots of them in Australia. You know, we had probably 10 operating, and then over time, just, you know, the bigger ones just took them over.
0: Yeah, yeah. Mate, fascinating stuff. Back in 1947, that was.
1: Yep.
0: I wonder if anyone went to that. Probably not.
1: No, but I'd be interested if anybody can remember any of the old, like, especially when these circuses came to town, they used to do a parade down the main street, down East Street. So does anybody remember seeing the circus parades coming down East Street? And do they have photos? Because I've never seen a photo of that. That'd be amazing.
0: Yeah, they used to be, I can't remember the exact story, but it was around where the old Rockhampton Central School used to be before they got torn down. My dad was they had to get elephants to pull out a bogged car.
1: Yeah,
0: and I think that was my uncle. Yeah, it was apparently on the front page of the paper.
1: And there was a circus coming into town, and a train derailed. And they actually took the elephants off the train to move the train off the track so they could get their train through. So, yeah, they use their elephants a lot for that sort of stuff.
0: Yeah, yeah. But I remember my dad was telling me about how the car got bogged. It was like, it would have been the 50s because it was around when they had all that rain and they just got bogged. So they got the elephants out to pull it out of the water, out of the mud.
1: I never can find a photo. Yes. Surely there was a photo of that.
0: Yes, like I said, he said it's on the paper. I can't remember the story exactly, but it's definitely on the front page. So there's your homework, Phil.
1: next week we'll talk about elephants.
0: Mate, anything, what's coming up for you?
1: So we're just taking a bit of an easy week just to get back, but we'll get back to actually, we do have a very special tour coming up. I'm going to do, on the night of the actual Jack the Ripper murders in London, I'm going to do a special Jack the Ripper tour, just talking about Jack the Ripper in its association with Australia and Rockhampton, with all the new information we've got, because we've got a lot of, we've basically got a book coming out that pretty much proves it. And literally yesterday, I found a new murdered girl.
0: Ooh.
1: So it looks like I've just added another body to the body count, which is terrible but exciting at the same time.
0: Yeah, when's that?
1: So they're coming up. I think the first murders were the beginning of September, August. Sorry, the end of August, and then the first week of September, and then the last murder was the first week of October. So there's five murders, but over four nights, because two of them were on the same night.
0: Yes.
1: So we're going to walk through the alleyways and just kind of associate it to how the girls were found and what was happening, but also what was happening in Rockhampton, because the guy, the suspect, he was here a bit earlier, and he did some crazy stuff while I was here.
0: Interesting. Yeah, so, very interesting.
1: Hopefully, yeah. Because I always talk about this, and people are like, really? Jack the Ripper and Rockhampton? And by the end of the tour, they're like, oh my God, I think Jack the Ripper was.
0: Yeah, you're convinced now. Well,
1: I thought the nights are coming up, so we might as well do, because I've been working on nothing but that book for the last 6 months, and I've got it all in my head. So I'm like, well, let's do something with it.
0: If you're a skeptic, get along to see it. It should be a great night out. Phil, thanks for that, mate. Appreciate it. And you take care of yourself.
1: Thank you, and I'll talk to you later.
0: That is Phil Hall from Time Safari Walking Tours with history, all thanks to the Oxford Hotel, home of the $20 300-gram rump steak.
2: It's the biggest secret in town, but don't keep it to yourself. 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It's the 4RO Perry's IGA Secret Sound. 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Yes, the 4RO Perry's IGA Secret Sound. 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Thanks to Perry's IGA, Wandle, Dean Street and Yeppoo. 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

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Thanks to Doblo's. 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

0: this morning. We are not that far away from 12 o'clock. It's just about lunchtime. And if you're looking for lunch, maybe Cocoa Brew Riverfront, Cocoa Brew, and of course there's their Cocoa Brew Express. And Cocoa Brew are the proud supporters of the 4MRO Footy Tipping Competition, which we have been doing in 2026. And if you would like to take on our challenger, this weekend we had Colleen, I think Robin, our expert tipper, up against Colleen. Colleen went for Cowboys. I like Colleen. Colleen's good, and I hope she wins. She's the only game they tipped different was the Dolphins Cowboys. So if it was Dolphins, that jackpot will go up another $50. But if it doesn't, that's okay. We will start it again, and you can be a part of it every week. Just message us on Facebook or give Aaron a call during the Boodles Big Breakfast on 49227999 if you'd like to be our expert or our guest tipper to go up against our expert Robin. And it's all thanks to Cocoa Brew, Cocoa Brew Express, and the new Cocoa Brew Riverfront. It's 4RO Footy Tipping Competition. Thanks to Cocoa Brew. It's for me. It's for you. It's Cocoa Brew.
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0: CQ Lifestyle. Thanks to Doblo's, keeping Central Queensland healthy since 1924. On the talk of Central Queensland, 994RO.
1: Yes, it's the story of my baby.

0: It's lunchtime. I'm hungry, so I'm going to get out of here. I want to thank you for your company this morning on CQ Lifestyle. Thanks to Doblo's. Coming up this afternoon from 1 o'clock, we have the Cotilla School team back in action. A few big games this weekend. We're definitely getting down to the business end of the season. I think we are two-thirds of the way through the season now. We've got one, a third left of just a few more rounds, I suppose. A few more rounds. There's still quite a few rounds left. Today's games, Warriors, Dragons and Bulldogs, Tigers. They are the games they're covering in full detail. And, of course, the early game will be Raiders, Rabbitohs, which I will keep you up to date with the scores. Also, we'll keep you up to date with the scores of the Titans against the Seagulls, but tomorrow, and then the Dolphins taking on the Cowboys is the call game. So don't miss all the action with the Cotilla School team here on 4RO. You take care of yourself. Enjoy the rest of your weekend, and I'll talk to you again on Monday afternoon. Bye.
1: Pacey's poem. Bob Pacey to a topical issue.
2: 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And on that hallowed ground in Queensland, the Blues are sure to hear our victory cry. Queensland!
1: Pacey's poem. Friday mornings after 8, thanks to West Rocky Hardware. 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
5: Hey there, I'm Alana Riley. Australia has the most fuel on shore it's ever had since the country introduced fuel stock holdings. That's according to the latest fuel update given amid the conflict in the Middle East. It shows Australia has 6.5 billion litres of fuel at the moment and 55 ships on the way. 10 months after a report into Islamophobia was handed down, the federal government has responded to it today. The Prime Minister admits it's clear the country needs to do more as attacks directed at Muslim Australians rise. Special Envoy Aftab Malik says his report contained 54 recommendations.
6: Today is not the conclusion of this process. It marks the beginning of the most important phase, translating commitments into meaningful action.
5: The parents of Aussie teens Bianca Jones and Holly Morton Bowles, who died in a methanol poisoning overseas, say they're heartbroken over new charges. A Lao distillery owner is facing charges that could see as little as 3 months jail if found guilty. And overseas, the UK will have a new Prime Minister on Monday, with Andy Burnham voted as the new leader of the governing Labour Party there.
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5: In sport, the Knights suffered a 2-point loss to the Sharks in Sydney overnight, defeated 20-18. The home ground win for Cronulla cements their spot in the NRL top four. Elsewhere, Melbourne's finals hopes are hanging by a thread, with the Storm dealt another injury blow in their loss to Sydney. Warriors recruit Will Warbrick left the field in tears after hurting his Achilles tendon before the Roosters took out the Clash 14-6. Round 20 of the NRL continues. News in Canberra this afternoon when the Raiders host the Rabbitohs. Play gets underway in about 3 hours before the Warriors face the Dragons in Auckland. Dragons coach Dean Young has made a few changes to his side, with Christian Tuipulotu and Jacob Webster both dropped.
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7: Mostly sunny for today with a top of 26 degrees in Rockhampton, 22 for Yeppoon, Gladstone 25 and Billabilla 25 as well. And looking ahead to tomorrow, it's going to be more or less exactly the same as today.
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0: nothing better than a quick shot of coffee in the morning. 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Thanks to Gus's. 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
5: I'm John Fabris. Australia's government's delivered a prelim response accepting 35 of 54 recommendations from the Special Envoy's report on Islamophobia. Home Affairs Minister Tony Burke suggesting Islamophobia remains chronically underreported.
6: Islamophobia is real, it is debilitating, and it is wrong.
5: A seventh consecutive night of military strikes exchanged in the war between Iran and the US, Kuwait, Jordan, Syria, and Bahrain are reporting attacks by Iran. Defence analyst Omid Kislyachik telling We On, Iran's digging in.
7: Iran is overplaying its hand. It is demanding too much. It's too confident and it's miscalculating. It's the main reason why the US cannot broker a deal with Iran.
5: And the Rolling Stones' latest album, Foreign Tongues, has hit number one on the UK charts to equal the Beatles' tally of 15. At the album's recent launch, Mick Jagger and Ronnie Woods expressed a desire to take the album on tour.
4: Gracemere Shopping World. 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
8: Will Warbrick's time at the Storm appears over. The winger suffering a suspected ruptured Achilles in last night's 14-6 loss to the Roosters. The 28-year-old joining the New Zealand Warriors next season. The Sharks have strengthened their group on the NRL top four with a 20-18 victory over the Knights in the Shire. Coach Craig Fitzgibbon stoked with his side's hustle.
9: To come out of a win like that, get behind the eight ball and then get going, I thought, I'm pleased with that.
8: Action resumes between Canberra and Souths later this afternoon. Well, round three of the NRLW has kicked off. The unbeaten Raiders and Roosters facing off in the nation's capital. In the AFL, Swans coach Dean Cox blames a sluggish start and a poor finish on their 87-71 loss to the Crows last night at the SCG.
10: At one stage, it was 39-20 inside 50s in the first and last quarter. When we have dominance, it was 38-19 inside 50s. We kick seven goals from those 38. They kick 11.
8: Port and Fremantle kicking off the first of today's games shortly in Adelaide. That's Sport. I'm Harrison Freed.
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4: 4RO Weather for Rockhampton and Central Queensland. 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
17: Mostly sunny this afternoon. 26 for Rockhampton, 22 for Yeppoon, Gladstone 25, and Billawilla going for a top of 25 degrees.
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25: On fifth tackle for the Raiders, comes to Sanders, left foot kick across to Red Rinnakama, and Savage is going to go up for it. Well, Savage trying to get to an uncontested, it comes back to Sanders for the Raiders, he gets it off right away, and would you believe it, a hat-trick man, Zach Hosking under the sticks.
4: With Mark Levy, Daryl Broman, Mark Riddell, and Mark Geyer.
26: Yeah, good evening, Levy. Good evening, big man. I'm just making my way down Caxton Street. I tell you what, there's people everywhere.
27: Hey, Biggie, when we said we'd send you to Caxton Street, you haven't been on the drink, have you?
26: I've already seen some sights. There's plenty of blokes that have had a gutful already. Hold on, I'm just going past another bar. This place is going crazy.
27: Go in and shout.
26: Oh, my goodness.
28: Yes, I watch out.
26: Right on, boys, watch out. Let's go. Here we go, ready?
28: Quick
26: South
28: run.
26: South Wales. Oh, geez, shit, I'm gone, boys. I'm gone.
4: Live sport and laughter right across your weekend.
29: Call the gun in honour of the Afghans who brought camels to Australia. The
30: Afghans. That wouldn't have been easy either, because they can't swim, can they?
29: The guns.
30: No camels.
29: The camels? Where'd they come from?
30: On the boat.
29: Yeah, what, Morocco or something?
30: Have we got Moroccan camels here?
31: How many?
30: Can we have the Moroccan camels? Are they one hump or two?
31: Yours. Yeah, that's what I'm interested in.
30: Are they double humpers?
31: Are the ones with two humps men?
30: Are you going to speak? She's lost it.
4: The continuous call team, thanks to McDonald's, Harvey Norman, Aria Homes, Tui's New, Brighton's Lawyers, Sonali, Arrow Transport, Your Local Club, Power Bay, Jack Daniels, BP, Ducks Hot Water, Ram Trucks and Lowe's.
32: In Melbourne, Mark Piggy-Riddell was a late scratcher.
33: Yeah, no. What did he have, a cold?
32: Well, he had a sniffle.
33: RSVP.
32: No, that's RSV. That's where he met his wife.
34: Yeah. Boys, have you heard the story of the notoriously slow GAN? A woman asked, how much longer to Darwin? I'm pregnant. The guard said, you shouldn't get on the train if you're pregnant. She says, I wasn't pregnant when I got on the train.
4: And now on to GB Sydney, 4BC Brisbane and network stations across Australia. It's time for the continuous call team.
32: Yes, hello everyone. Welcome along to another Saturday afternoon and night with the continuous call team as we celebrate the Harvey Norman Women in League round, and how appropriate, round 20 of the Telstra Premiership and the 20th anniversary of Harvey Norman's support of the Women in League round. And we'll catch up with Katie Page later this afternoon. Katie and Harvey Norman have obviously been great supporters of the Continuous Call team, advertisers across our radio network. And I'll repeat what I said last night with Piggy and Josh. If it's not for the investment and Katie Page putting her money where her mouth is, I don't think we're talking about the rise of women's sport in this country. And I'm not only talking about rugby league, and it's something she should be enormously proud of. And the girls playing the game today should be extremely grateful for that we have a major company like Harvey Norman supporting women in league. And it goes to players, officials, mums, wives, partners. Piggy was telling us on the podcast this week, his mum Sandy used to pack his bag for every first grade game he ever played, even until he's late 20s. So amazing. We'll talk more about that, no doubt, throughout the afternoon. And off the top of the show, I wanted to let you know, next Saturday, so this time next week, we will be broadcasting live from Canterbury Leagues Club for our official, very special celebrations for the 40th year of the Continuous Call team. It's all thanks to Clubs New South Wales. We'll be on air from 1 till 10. I'll be there with the big man, Paul Gallen, Mark Gradell, Mark Geyer, Josh Morris, Chris Warren. We'll have some of the former members of the team and contributors dropping in to say g'day. We've recorded a few chats as well, which we'll play for you on the day. And big news, ladies and gentlemen, the 3 o'clock game next week, we will have a special guest around the grounds reporter, none other than the Velvet Fog, Don Mosley, will be making a return for Around the Grounds updates, and we cannot wait to hear Don Mosley. As far as the footy goes, last night, the Roosters beat the Storm 14-6. The Sharks over the Knights 20-18. And in Thursday night footy, the big upset, the Broncos over the Penrith Panthers. 3 o'clock today, Raiders and Rabbitohs. Score updates on that one. I'll call the game at 5:30 between the Warriors and the Dragons. And then at 7:35, Mike Pearson will be along to call the Bulldogs and West Tigers. We'll also keep you across the NRLW. At the moment, 6 minutes left in the first half in Canberra. It's the Raiders up 10-4 over the Roosters. As always, we'd love to hear from you this morning, or this afternoon, I should say, 131873. You can email us via the websites, and you can text us as well, 0460 873 873. Well, folks, it's a general welcome to all the team today, to Piggy, to Daryl, and to MG. But on the way to the boys, I feel the need to play this. Because he's back, and the listeners across Australia have been fretting this week, not hearing MG on Sports Today with Adam Hawes on 2GB and 4BC.
0: Why?
32: And not hearing him either on Clinton's Drive Show.
0: What's happened?
32: I'll take you back to Melbourne, Piggy.
0: Right.
32: Remember when he said this?
1: No, yeah. No, put your priorities right. You know, honestly, the priorities are...
2: the youngsters.
1: Pig. He should have...
2: RSVP.
1: Yeah, he should have come down on a drip.
2: Yeah.
1: He might have that RSVP.
32: He's RSVP.
1: Yeah, that's what Pig's got, isn't it?
32: RSV. RSVP, you meet your next wife. So, Piggy, we ripped into you. You missed Origin 2.
0: Yep.
32: One night, you missed?
0: One night.
32: One night.
0: Just one night.
32: MG's missed a week.
0: A whole week, ladies and gentlemen.
32: MG, good afternoon to you.
3: Yeah, g'day, guys.
2: What's wrong with you?
1: I'm okay. I had what Pig had.
0: Yeah.
1: The RSV. It's real.
2: And what is it? What does it stand for?
1: It's
0: reflux. Rhino
1: something.
32: Yeah. You've been hanging around rhinos.
0: Rhino something.
1: Been to South Africa. No, it's just like flu symptoms, but bad cough, throat was really sore, and just basically bedridden for a few days.
0: Hot and cold?
1: Yeah, shivers.
2: Flush.
1: Changed the sheets a couple of times week.
2: Yeah, we should do that anyway. Based on your habits.
0: So it's still a good time.
32: Bit of time at home, Piggy. Are you all right? You feeling good?
1: I'm feeling better. Well, a little earlier in the week, I was probably a 2 out of 10. Then I got better and got a 4 out of 10 and a 6. Now today I'm a
2: 8.
1: 7.
3: 7.
1: 7. Yeah. 7.5.
32: You know what? By the end of the day, I reckon
1: I'll be a 10.
32: We'll have you at a 10 for sure.
1: Of course. This is the best medicine for me, to be here with you boys. And in particular, all of our listeners who just brightened my weekend.
32: Boys, next Saturday, as I mentioned, this is going to be such a treat for our listeners.
0: Yes.
32: We've gone back into the archives and got out some great old audio. We're going to catch up with the Robertson brothers and play some of their songs next week as well. What a great celebration, Daryl. 40 years of the Continuous Call team, and we're heading out to where Darling calls the bingo, Canterbury Leagues.
2: She's ingrained there. She's part of the furniture there at Canterbury Leagues. In fact, I don't think she calls it there. I think she goes up the road to somewhere else. There's a place up the road they own, but it doesn't matter. But it'll be great. It's where I met Darling.
0: Yeah.
2: That's where I met Darling. So
1: legs 11.
2: No. She only had two. That wasn't legs 11. It was something else.
1: That's bingo.
2: Final room, whatever it was.
1: But they have the bingo talk. That's what they say. Number 11. Yeah.
2: They've got a number of sayings. She can produce a lot of that sexy stuff when she's doing the bingo numbers. But let's not go into that.
32: Well, it's going to be a great celebration. And we'd love our listeners to come along. And just to, you know, to reflect on 40 years, a show that was started by Ray Hadley and Bob Fulton, Peter Frelingos. I'm hoping Blocker might be coming down. He just hasn't got his roster from Fox yet, so we'll check in with him next week. I think Greg Brandy Alexander is going to be on the show. Hopefully Laurie Daly.
1: Wow.
32: Just lots of old names and voices and faces that you're familiar with on the continuous call team. And Piggy, I mean, we're sort of newer to the show.
1: Yep.
32: We've sort of been here for the last 15 years on the continuous call team, and it's up to us to sort of keep the tradition going. So it's going to be a great day next Saturday.
0: Yeah, I'm looking forward to it. Well, I think we've, as you said, we've got plenty of people involved that have been involved in the continuous talk call team that are going to be coming or phoning in, but also some of the old memories, some of the old clips that we're going to be playing. So it'll be a sensational day there. I can't wait.
32: It's been a big part of a lot of people's lives, and you know, just running into people now that say they grew up listening to Ray and Bozo and Chippy and Blocky. So we'll celebrate it all next Saturday at Canterbury Leagues. Onto the footy. We'll have a look at the results throughout the afternoon, boys. But the big story this week has been Jerome Luai. Darryl, one thing, and I've said it repeatedly on the morning show and the podcast we do as well, I just can't wrap my head around the fact that the Tigers are happy to pay $500,000 for him to go and partner another Origin player in the halves at Parramatta. What have you made of the week?
2: Yeah, it's weird, isn't it? It looked a lot of money. I mean, I think originally when they probably said we're going to let him go, I don't think they realised they're going to have to cough up $500 for him. It's a lot of money, isn't it?
0: Yeah.
2: I think they're entitled to do what they did. I mean, when he went there, what did he sign for, 5 years or something?
0: Clauses every couple of years.
2: It was just messy. It's been messy for the last few years, and the fact that they're not performing on the field isn't helping and wouldn't have helped his cause. Then he went and signed with PNG, you know, which he was entitled to do, and then he had another year to go on his contract and they didn't want to have him there. I mean, it's probably a distraction. And to be honest, let's call the spade a spade. When all the PNG stuff broke and he signed with them, that's when they started going backwards. Since then, they've been poor. Now, I think it has had an effect on them. I think it's probably had an effect on him. And I think they're within their rights to do what they wanted to do there, the Tigers. But I think at the end of the day, I don't think they expected to pay $500 for him.
32: Well, Benji came out during the week, Piggy, didn't he? And he angrily rejected suggestions that there's been a breakdown in the relationship between Jerome and Benji. We're going to speak to the CEO, Sean Millingcamp, this afternoon to find out the inner workings of all of this, and he can update the supporters on what's going on. There's no doubt it's messy, but at the same time, Jerome Luai, has he hit the heights that the Tigers expected this year?
0: No, probably not. It's probably, and that's probably one of the reasons why they've been prepared to sort of let him go. I have no doubt that he's had a huge impact on the club and turning them around since he's been there. But in terms of on-field performances this season, it's probably been a little bit disappointing. But for Benji and for the club, I totally understand why they're doing it. But the fact of the matter will be, next year when he's playing for Parramatta, if he starts playing really well and plays well against the Tigers, they're going to come back to this fact that the Tigers are paying him $500,000 to play for Parramatta. Now, originally when it came out, it was $200,000 to $300,000. $200,000 to $300,000, I thought, oh, you can wear that. You can wear that easily. But $500,000, if that's the amount, that's a decent first grader that you're sacrificing to have him play at another club.
32: It could come back to bite him, MG.
1: Well, it's just uncharted waters, isn't it? I mean, as soon as Jerome signed with PNG, I don't think anyone envisaged the promotion that he's going to be giving to PNG Chiefs. And I know next year, whatever club he's playing for, all eyes are going to be on PNG Chiefs because Jerome was their first signing. They're coming in 12 months after, you know, they're getting closer to being coming into fruition to be playing. And I think that I'm with you, Piggy. I think Tigers have done the right thing. 500, yeah, that's a lot. That's a lot of money that buys a quality player. But they want to start fresh, I think. And I think going forward, we'll speak to Sean Millingcamp today. I think as far as clauses going contracts, clubs have got to be stronger with players. They've got to have more emphasis on them instead of the player.
32: Yeah. Well,
0: that's a good point because, sorry, Levy, to jump in there, because, like, there's too many clubs, not too many clubs, but some clubs have allowed managers to dictate terms there. And part of the thing for me is if, do you want to come to the club or not?
1: That's
0: so
1: right.
0: If you want to be here, you're here. If not, then sometimes I think you're better off leaving those players alone because you're going to deal with this crap every couple of years. And, you know, with this clause and that clause, like we saw what effect it had on Parramatta a few years ago with all the get-out clauses there and the player options that they had in all their contracts. Like, I just wouldn't go near them. Mm. I would not go near player options and those things.
2: They're probably all doing it, mate. I mean, they're doing it with every player, I would imagine, that the managers.
1: I don't think Penrith have got many players with clauses.
0: No. Some clubs do, some clubs don't.
1: I don't think Melbourne have got many players with clauses. Nah. I don't think Roosters have.
32: Is it fair to say, though, the clubs aren't performing?
1: That's right.
0: Well, clubs that are desperate for players.
32: Yeah. Because they need to get them over the path.
0: That's right.
1: But then
2: the Dragons got them.
1: But then be careful what you wish for.
0: None of ours. No.
2: None of it, and the Dragons, who are desperate for players, don't have those.
0: Well, I'm not that I'm aware of. No.
2: Well, I'm surprised by that because at the end of the day, I don't think it's the players who are trying to get those clauses put in their contracts. They probably talk about it to their managers, but I reckon it's the managers who are doing it.
0: Yeah, the managers put them in there because it's in their best interest.
2: You're saying they're doing it at some clubs and not others, or they're not allowed to do it
0: because
2: at other
0: clubs. Because some clubs
2: won't let them. Because
0: they're stronger. Yeah, clubs won't let them. Some clubs will say, no, we're not doing that.
32: The comment that sort of puzzled me this week was when Jerome Luai was asked about, you know, the move to Parramatta. He said, no, I'm not going to talk about that because I'm at the West Tigers. But Jerome, at the same time, is happy to talk about PNG, which he's 2 years away from joining. It's really tricky because we've got these new clubs entering the competition. Anyway, you've heard the boys' thoughts. I reckon we should open the lines because there's probably Tigers supporters that have been at work this week within their mates, within their, you know, forums and the like, commenting about whether or not the Tigers have done the right thing. If you're a long-suffering West Tiger supporter, you've been through this before, you've watched it before. Do you think Benji and the club have done the right thing or not? Jump on the line and have your say. We've got a $100 Harvey Norman voucher to give away today. The number to call, 131873. 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So we'll obviously put some questions to him about all of this. But at the end of the day, the club's there for a reason, and that's to keep the fans happy by winning football games. 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We'll take a break. When we come back, a look at the games last night and that win to the Broncos over the Panthers on Thursday night, plus your calls on the situation at the West Tigers. Mark Levy, Mark Geyer, Daryl Broman, Mark Piggy Riddell. We are the Continuous Call Team.
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32: We'll catch up with the Brisbane Broncos coach Michael Maguire in just a moment off the back of the big win on Thursday night. Well, the shock win, the Broncos over the Panthers to keep their season alive. Couple of quick calls, though, on the West Tigers and some text messages as well. It's important for fans to have their say. Sam's first up, West Tigers. Sam, did they do the right thing or the wrong thing with Jerome Luai?
11: Hey, boys. Letting go. I think they've done the right thing, and I think their form recently is showing, you know, he's only going to pretty much create a cancer if it wasn't already hasn't started. We go back to the Lockie Galvin situation and what, you know, Jerome was outspoken on there. You go back, you know, not that long ago and what he was out in the media saying. Now, you know, go back to now, what he's saying and doing is all for the money. And what he was saying about Lockie, you know, it's not all about the money for him going across to a different club. He's just went and done the same thing.
32: Yeah. It's a fair point, Sam, and I think this is the struggle when you're signing players in advance. And he's not the first person that's done it. I go back to when Ben Hunt first signed with. Remember, he spent a year playing for the Broncos before he went to the Dragons.
0: Yep.
32: And it must be really tough for supporters to go along and cheer on a player like Ben Hunt, who's a terrific fella, a great rugby league player, but knowing full well that, you know, that is he fully invested in what he's doing at the moment, knowing that he's trying to find somewhere to live, moving to another state? Like, it's really, really difficult. Sam, thank you for calling through. Tony's in Newcastle. G'day, Tony.
12: G'day, guys. I'm not a Tigers fan, but generally, I just agree with what Piggy just said. If you don't want to be at the club, then don't be at the club. I liken it to Newcastle with Callum Bogger. He had all the clauses in his contract. As soon as he re-signed for another 3 years, they took them all out and that ended it. If you're going to have clauses, there's always going to be speculation about where you're going to go or what your chances are. Just take them out. That's as simple as that.
32: Yeah, strong comments. Thank you, Tony. Guys, I'm a long-suffering Tiger, and let me remind you, this is nothing new from Georgia. We've always been paying for people no longer at the club, especially coaches. I'm at the stage now where I actually don't give a crap about any of it. Just wouldn't mind an occasional win with always 100% given on the field. Thank you, Georgia. Afternoon, men. As a Tigers supporter, I'm proud of the way Benji has handled the situation with Jerome. The key word, I think, to come out of this is that it's a business. And I feel that both sides handled the situation in a professional way, from Brad in Botany. And we'll get to a few more of them throughout the afternoon. But, boys, honesty test. Thursday night, how many of you tipped the Broncos to beat the Panthers?
2: Zero.
0: No.
32: Not even you, Piggy.
0: No, not even me.
32: Your great mate and former coach, Madge.
0: Well, I'm tipping the Dragons every week.
1: And the Eels.
2: Is this why you're running last?
0: And that's why I'm running last, Big Mats. I couldn't afford to go.
2: Is it where you're trying to point that out?
0: I couldn't afford to go another team like that.
32: But everything Michael Maguire has done for you.
0: Yeah, I know.
2: He's your mate.
32: You know, Super League title.
0: Yeah,
32: challenge. I mean, he's done everything in the game and you're just not rock solid. Is that what you're saying?
0: I had faith in him.
2: You did.
0: Just not that much.
1: So you've had a bit of George Michael.
32: Oh, well, you wouldn't believe it. He's on the line. Hello, Madge.
13: G'day, boys. How are you, fellas?
32: Mate, I thought Pig was rock solid with you. Clearly not, mate, Michael.
13: Oh, we've had our moments.
32: Madge, obviously, you've just got to keep winning. That's the situation. And to knock over the Penrith Panthers Thursday night footy, you've got to be happy with that.
13: Yeah, boys, it was obviously definitely a win that we needed. I saw it coming, but we just weren't able to dig it out over the last couple of months. We've had moments where we've been close to wins, but it was a tough time, I've got to say. You know, it's something there that you don't face all the time where you're a club that has the quality we've had. But I also knew that a lot of that quality has been sitting on the sideline for quite some time. And we as a group said to each other, we don't want to make that as an excuse because we're trying to build something. And but it was nice to see the win last night and see some smiles on the faces.
0: Hey, Madge, obviously we all know about all the players, the injuries, and you got, you know, a lot of those players back. Did you notice at a training during the week, like, and nothing in particular, but just the fact that all those players are back, they're all quality players. Obviously, they would lift the training sessions.
13: Piggy, to be honest, it was a massive difference. Yeah. You know, once you've got your quality out in the park, the confidence and the belief, and mate, just we walked out on the field and I looked around. I was like a kid in a lolly shop, to be honest. Like all of a sudden, you've got your best. You know what they're capable of doing, and they help each other. And a lot of those players have played together for a long time, and They definitely showed that on the night.
2: Yeah, it was good. It was a great performance from them, wasn't it? I mean, defensively, they were good too, and that's been a problem for you all year. But Reece Walsh, yeah. I've got to say, look, I love watching him play. I thought the other night it was just Reece Walsh that we saw last year during the final series. He was dynamic. Geez, he was a good player.
13: Oh, it was a great performance on the boys. I mean, you know, you sit back and even as a coach, you become a fan watching that. I mean, you know, I get to see that most days. And, yeah, look, he's been hunting for that along with the team. We've all been, you know, heads down through this period trying to work out, you know, what we need to do to find a performance like that. And, you know, it's only a start. We're all, you know, in a position now where we understand what we need to do to get to the end of the season and give ourselves a shot because, you know, I really believe in the group, which I've said many a time, but you've got to be able to get the boys on the park to be able to do that. So we're in that position now.
1: Yeah, it was fascinating, Madge, getting a glimpse into just how good a footy team you are when all your troops are on deck and playing a team like Penrith when, as Mark Levy just said, it was, you know, not many blokes, well, pundits are backing you to win it. How do you solve the Panthers' puzzle? Because you seem to have, every time you play against them, you seem to give them a hard time.
13: Yeah, well, first to get all your players on the field, MG, that was the key. Yeah. And then, you know, we've obviously shown that over time. And I think, you know, you've got to play a longer game. You know, we knew that, you know, Penrith for years and years have played that pressure game. So we needed to apply that ourselves. And we know that we've got that in us. And again, it was great to see it come out the other night. And it came down to literally, you know, Reece kicking that goal from the sideline. Mm. Like, you know, we've been like that before at the back end of last year with Renault doing the same thing. So they're good games to be a part of and to see our players perform like that. And no, we can do that. Well, we just got to hang on to that now.
32: Well, I think, Madge, you're getting used to people doubting you and you're proving them wrong. You've done that throughout your coaching career. I just want to sort of revert back to the Tigers and something Benji Marshall said this week. He sort of called out the media for some of the BS in relation to reporting around the breakdown of his relationship, coach and playmaker Jerome Luai. Do you think the modern-day game of rugby league and the way it's covered needs to be better? Because Laurie Daly said exactly the same thing in the wake of the Origin Series victory, which I'm sure you're enormously proud of, having done it yourself as a New South Wales coach. You've been subjected to plenty of outside noise. Does the media need to be better?
13: Oh, look, I'm not going to try and question that part, Mark, but at the end of the day, you know that I have been hammered from pillar to post many a time. And I watched a very good mate of mine in Laurie Daly go through that. You know, and it's not nice when you see some of your own people and your friends go through things that you know is completely false said about them. But the one thing I was really proud of Loz that he went about his way and he got that team together and he got the win. And that's what I've learned how to do. I mean, I can show it in performance. Yeah, the last 2 months, without a doubt, has been a challenge. Plenty's been said. And when they talk about your players in a certain way, when you know it's false, you can't do too much other than making sure that we can get that on the park. And I think that's what I've always gone to.
32: All right. Well, speaking of, you know, rumours and the media needing to be better, I want to put something to you because the rugby league rumour mill, it does my head in. I get emails and messages from people saying, Mark, have you heard this? Have you seen this? The latest rumour I heard was that you're in the mix for the Dragons coaching job. Is that true or false?
13: Mate, I don't know where this is all made up. I don't know. People must have jobs to make things up in the background, but, mate, I'm hell-bent on making sure that, you know, we win this week. Yeah, it's a really good club up here. I've been able to go on an incredible ride with these guys, and I want more of it with this fame group because they're a great group of people, along with my staff.
2: Mate, I get the vibe with what I saw on Friday night or whenever it was, Thursday night, that you blokes can get on a roll. I mean, but I know what you'll be doing. It'll just be game by game by game. And if you do happen to win, put two or three together, I mean, the drums are going to be beating that here come the Broncos, and you know that as well as anyone.
13: Yeah.
2: You know, the performance the other night was that good against a very good side, who I thought played all right, Penrith.
1: I don't think they
2: were poor in any means, but you blokes, you got them. You got them at the end, and I can see us going on a bit of a run here.
13: But Al, I agree with you. I think that's, you know, and I said, why not? A couple of weeks ago, I said, we just have to get our boys back together again. And, They have a lot of belief about each other and how they go about things, and I've got a lot of belief in what they can do. So if they perform like they did last night, they're going to give themselves one hell of a shot.
32: Quick
1: Matt,
32: one, Jay.
1: Man, quick one about Piggy, Madge. When he rocked up to Wigan, mate, what was the
0: old... We go through this all the time.
1: Every time. It's a new way. New Cume. If you're a fresh audience.
2: And you can make more stuff up.
13: Star, boys, but I tell you what, I like the ending.
0: It was a great finish, Madge.
1: We love the Piglet. We love you, Madge. Too, buddy.
32: I might need to get some tips off you, Michael, on how to just control him, because he's just getting a bit out of control on a Friday night. But anyway.
13: Let him go.
1: Unwind him.
32: Well done on the win, Madge. Thanks for joining us, mate. Keep up the good work.
13: Good on you, boys.
1: Thanks. See you, buddy.
0: See you, Madge.
32: Michael Maguire, the coach of the Brisbane Broncos, off the back of their 14-12 win over the Penrith Panthers. We'll take another break. 10-4, Canberra leading the Roosters, NRLW. Second half underway. 10-4, Canberra leading the Roosters. A break back with more.
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19: 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Thanks to Coco Brew. It's for me. It's for you. 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
32: And Greg says, Mark, Madge didn't say no to the Dragons question. Well, he didn't say no, but he virtually said
1: yes. You're telling me there's a chance?
32: But yes. Boys, love the show. Followed the Tigers since 1966, and this sort of stuff happens season after season. Fair dinkum, we are still paying for coaches long gone. That one from one of our listeners at Mount Pritchard. There's no need for players to have these clauses in their contracts anymore. Anytime they want out, they just chuck a hissy fit and get a release. Look at how Leilua and Lomax conducted themselves. Have a great day from Nicky. Well, just on Zach Lomax, P&G, are they mad?
1: Well,
2: they just want... good players. He is a good player, but he's hard work.
32: That's what I mean. Like, you look at his track record and the fact that, you know, he's been given a lifeline by rugby and he's already signing deals at the... I hope Willie Peters knows what he's getting.
1: You get the feeling that he's a career footballer, isn't he? He's a career... He knows he's got 10 years in this job to do it. And I'm not going to call him a mercenary, but he's one of them guys who he doesn't tradition doesn't seem much to, that it matters much to him.
2: That sounds like a mercenary.
1: Well, yes, it is. You know what, he is a mercenary. But hey, why not? If that's my son, I'm going, mate, make as much money as you can while you can, because you're a long time retired. Mm. Now, again, as long as you do it respectfully. As long as you don't tread on toes, as long as you don't disrespect the fan base that you're playing at.
32: MG, I don't begrudge anyone trying to earn as much money as possible. And, you know, good luck to Zach Lomax if the P&G Chiefs want him. But I just think if you're Michael Chamis and you're Willie Peters, I just hope they've done their homework. Well, because you speak to the clubs and the players that he's played alongside, and I'm paraphrasing here, but they say he's hard work, and to you know, even more, like he's a punish to be alongside. So you talk about players destabilising, and you just look at the mess that he's left behind him. I just hope he pulls his head, and if he does go to the PNG,
1: I've played with plenty of them.
32: Yeah.
1: Punishes, yes. One sitting right next to me.
32: You know what?
2: You didn't play with Piggy.
1: 1987, when we won the comp together. Me and yes. You, big man.
2: Yeah, we did.
32: There's a power ranking there, the top five punishes in your life.
2: I wouldn't rank the top five.
1: He is one of the best blokes
2: How
1: I've ever met.
2: How would I be in the
1: You're
2: top
1: not,
2: five?
1: I am joking.
2: You're
1: one of the best blokes I've met in this beautiful game.
2: Good on me.
32: Define a punish for me, MG. Like, you know, what makes him tough
1: just
32: work?
1: Just kind of like... when we were on the Kangaroo Tour and someone like Martin Bellisay, we go, Marty, we're going to meet in the foyer at 7. We're going to that pub. We'd get there at 6 and take off.
32: Can I?
2: So it was your fault, not Marty's.
1: Well, it was a conglomerate. We all agreed that
0: conglomerate.
1: Where are we going? Don't tell Marty.
32: Actually, you know what? Here's a question for our listeners and a question for you blokes. The most punishing situation you've ever been in, because I've just thought of one.
1: Punishing.
32: Well, it's off the back of the 2-year anniversary for the passing of our great mate David Morrow. Remember, we travelled to Bega to call the bushfire relief.
0: Yes, I know where you're going here.
32: I drove the continuous call team ute, and I chauffeured David Morrow and our producer at the time, Julian King.
2: Hmm.
32: Now, David and Julian are big into their cricket.
2: Oh no, that's right. They had a wonderful.
0: It was a cricket off.
32: Mate, for 6.5 hours, 6.5 hours non-stop, they tried to outdo each other on cricket facts. That is the most punishing 6.5 hour trip I've ever had.
0: And in between it was rivers.
1: I'll tell you one punishing moment I had in my life. I went up to Rockhampton for a function with a couple of mates. It was on a Saturday morning, so I was at Mascot Airport, had a few drinks, flew to Brisbane. And once we got to Brisbane, there was no bars open. Went to jump on the plane to Rockhampton, and there's no alcohol from
2: on the flight
1: Brisbane to Rockhampton.
2: Oh.
1: So we're half cut on from Penrith from Sydney to Brisbane, and then we've got there's no drinks and no alcohol up there.
2: What time were you travelling?
1: 6 a.m.
0: There's a fair reason for that.
32: Can you put anything spring to mind for you, John?
0: No, not really.
2: Mate, I don't worry about too much stuff. I don't think. I don't know. Maybe I do. But I can't remember.
0: Yeah.
2: Can you, Piglet?
0: No, I can't. No. I don't want to out anyone.
2: I don't want to out anyone.
32: 131873, the number 10 news through for the 3 o'clock game, Raiders in South Sydney. Adam Mariotta starts in the front row for the Green Machine. Corey Horsburgh drops back to the bench. And for South Sydney, John Riddell joins the bench in jumper number 20.
2: What the hell?
1: Who? Johnny Riddell?
32: Well, it's R-A-D-E-L.
0: Raddell.
32: Raddell.
1: Let's call him Piglet.
32: Bronson Garlick drops out of the side. In fact, there was an Alex Riddell in the news last night.
0: Yes, I wonder how that one was spelled.
2: Yeah, what do you mean in the news? What for?
0: Well, there was someone reading the news here.
2: Oh, really,
0: night.
2: Alex Riddell? Your son's a job.
0: Don't know.
2: You're a good father.
1: You are a great dad.
2: Alex.
32: Tell Daryl and MG about my parking efforts last night.
0: What about this, boys? So last night, obviously.
2: Where were you last night?
0: Allianz. So yep. the AFL was on as well.
2: Hmm.
0: Swans, Adelaide, 30,000, 40,000. Obviously, yep. I think there was 16 that ended up being at our game. All come out at the same time. But anyway, we were parked in the EQ, drive into the EQ early in the afternoon, and we're like, oh, geez, this is going to be a nightmare to get out of tonight. What does this bloke do?
2: What do he do?
0: He drives straight in, and you know the Star Car Wash.
1: Yep.
2: Yes.
0: Turns right, puts the window down, and goes,
2: champion.
0: Hey, champion.
2: Mark Levy here.
0: Mark Levy here. If I give you guys a plug on the radio, you reckon I can park here?
32: Listen, I want to put my hand up here. I have never done this ever before. I didn't say my
0: Big
32: name.
0: Dog.
32: All I said was, if I give you blokes a rap on the radio tonight, can we park here pointing at the exit? But you know what, Piggy? I'm glad I did it.
0: I know.
32: Because honestly, and I mean this seriously, and it's something I can probably talk about during the week. I honestly believe that the Entertainment Quarter, New South Wales Police, if there's two major events on at Moore Park, they've got to get in there and get people out of there.
1: Yep.
32: But there were people in that car park for 2 hours last night. It was a nightmare.
0: Ridiculous. But anyway.
1: So who's the car wash you give a plug to?
32: Star Car Wash.
0: Mate, he parked there, right? And we came back to the car, and there were cars everywhere. J-Moz, he went to level three. He was right on the top level.
1: Still in there.
0: He's still there. And so we got out literally in what, 5 to 10 minutes?
5: Yeah.
0: Like, which is nothing.
1: That's awesome.
0: Got straight out. We were literally home, and J-Moz was still going through the turnstiles.
2: When
0: at
2: you
0: the
2: say
0: car
2: we,
0: park.
2: Did you go in with Lee?
0: We carpooled together.
2: Oh, okay, yeah. Beautiful.
1: Very
2: thinking.
1: Sensible.
0: Yeah.
5: I am a little concerned about J-Moz, though. Most people just walk from the entertainment quarter to Allianz Stadium. J-Moz had like a longboard skateboard. He was skateboarding.
1: He takes
5: it
1: everywhere he goes.
2: How old is he?
1: Right, but he takes out for
0: Pete. You know takes what? Mate, there is no way in the world he would have been able to skateboard back to the car because there were people everywhere. It didn't matter where you were. There were thousands and thousands of people. He would have had to carry that skateboard back.
5: I just followed Piggy and Brett Morris, Josh's twin brother. Yeah. Well, what about Brett? He's a man on a mission. He's just elbowing people out of the way.
0: I put the umbrella up and then I was away.
5: It was chaos out there last night. Adelaide beating the Swans. And,
2: so they finished at the same time, those games?
0: Yeah, they finished when we finished on air. So the league wrapped up a lot earlier, but when we came off at 10:30, all the people were streaming out the gates, weren't they?
5: Anyway, Piggy, on our behalf, Star Car Wash, we salute you.
2: Did they wash your car?
5: No. Well, I did ask the boys.
0: I did ask.
2: Oh, they said you'll have to pay for that.
0: We're leaving in 5 minutes. They were shutting it at 5 o'clock.
5: You've got to try your luck, haven't you? We'll take a break. Back with more continuous call time.
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19: 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Thanks to Coco Brew. 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
5: Just had an email from Alex Riddell, one of our colleagues at 3AW in Melbourne, who was reading the news last night. She just says, hi, Mark, thank you for the plug. Can you say hello to Uncle Piggy for me? 131873, the number. A couple of stories breaking in rugby league. David Riccio reporting the Eels' search for strike power in their outside backs is set to continue, with the Melbourne Storm rolling a line through releasing centre Jack Howarth from his contract. Craig Bellamy and Frank Panisi have made the decision, believing Howarth can continue his development in an elite NRL centre into an elite NRL centre at the Storm in 2027. And Jake Clifford is set to be axed to make way for the return of Cowboys superstar Tom Dearden for tomorrow's blockbuster against the Dolphins. So a couple of big stories breaking. And just on the Melbourne...
1: Harsh. Oh, Warbrick last night, the poor bugger.
0: Oh, what about Warbrick, that?
1: Another Achilles.
5: Oh, just devastating.
1: Yeah, and I didn't think about the magnitude of it, but that was his last game for Melbourne.
0: Yeah.
1: Because I wondered why all the players were going over to him and give him a big hug and that. Well, that's it. Yep. Poor bugger.
2: Is that what Coach did? Did he do it?
0: Yeah, Achilles as well. Yep. Yep. So he'll obviously 12 months.
32: Shocking.
0: He goes to the Warriors next year. Will Warbrick. That's terrible.
32: Craig Bellamy, he spoke last night about the devastation for Will Warbrick.
3: Yeah, it's not great. You know, and the two wingers we had at the start of the year, like, they're as good as wingers in the game now, you know, I believe. And we've lost both of them to the same injury, like, and it's a severe injury, obviously, you know. So, yeah, it's just a shame, you know, for Will to end his career with us, you know, on that note. But he's been, you know, he's been tremendous for us, and I'm sure he'll have great success at the Warriors.
32: Yeah, Craig Bellamy speaking at the post-match press conference last night. Boys, I've been lucky enough with you to call the games involving Mark Nawunga Nitawazi. Piggy, Josh Morris interviewed him last night.
0: Yep.
32: He is such a humble bloke.
0: He's
32: going to be such a loss for rugby league when he makes the move to Rara, Darryl. He's just a superstar.
2: He can do stuff that most players can't do. Some of those flick passes he's thrown out
0: the back.
2: Coming out his backside half the time. I mean, they're amazing.
0: But last night, some of the kicks.
2: And he's just I've only met him once, but it was. And I told this story before. I was doing the sideline, I think it was last year, and I wanted to have a chat to him. And I went up to him. He said, "Oh, mate, I've got to do a thing with Channel 9, blah, blah, blah, blah. I'll come back when I'm finished." Anyway, I was interviewing somebody else, and he walked over and he waited for about 3 or 4 minutes.
1: Wow.
2: I mean, that doesn't happen in this game.
1: But it's his strength.
2: It's not his strength, it's his good blokeness.
1: Well, you know, last night, we know he's flamboyant, he's got all these tricks, but in the commentary last night, they said, you might be hemmed in here in the in-goal. He made it out the 12-minute mark. Just been leg drive.
0: Kept driving the legs.
1: What the?
0: No.
2: Because he's bigger than you
0: think. He's a big boy.
1: About 6'3"?
0: Yeah.
1: What do you mean?
2: Be close,
0: mate. He's a big boy, but he's so skillful.
2: Oh, he's a good player.
0: Yeah, really.
2: And you know what? You're right, Levy. We will miss him in the game.
1: Where's he playing? He is.
0: Hold on.
2: What's the matter, Levy?
0: What's happened?
2: What's the face for,
32: Piggy?
0: Yes.
32: MG just said in the commentary last night he wasn't listening to us.
1: You said it.
32: Why aren't you using the sync button?
1: You said it last night. You said he's going to be in goal here.
32: Actually, I did. Yes, that's right, MG, no, I did.
2: Were you using the sink button?
1: Yes, I was. I was in the sink doing it.
0: Said the kitchen sink.
2: You're still bathing the sink?
1: I love a bath. I've been having plenty of baths.
0: Are you still a bath man?
1: Oh, I love a bath.
2: I don't mind a bath. Oh, see, they say the same stuff. You're washing, you're bathing in your own dirty
32: that's
2: water.
32: That's disgusting.
2: I mean, you blokes need to toughen up. We were brought up in Penrith.
1: Yes.
2: Well, he was. Anyway.
0: You weren't.
2: No, I wasn't. That's true.
1: Brisbane.
2: Chermside. Tough area.
0: Was Chermside the equivalent?
2: Chermside was more.
1: Chermside.
2: No, elite.
32: Mate, they're disgusting. You're sitting there bathing in your germs.
2: Mate,
32: you're bathing in your germs.
0: Well, mate, I would be lucky to have a handful of baths a year, and if I do, I have to have a shower after it anyway.
1: Yeah. Oh.
0: That just makes sense.
1: I go in, I put my bubbles in, or my athlete
0: like Epsom salts or something like that. Do you put in there?
2: What athlete? What?
1: It's athlete's
2: foot. In
1: no, it's called athlete. It's like the old. You put the.
2: Are you saying athlete or athlete?
1: Athlete.
2: Athlete.
32: I'm just picturing MG in a bubble bath.
1: I get my little boombox.
0: Do you?
1: Yeah.
0: Put the music.
1: I've got my watch on, so I can press.
0: Can I ask? Is there a glass of white wine in there with you?
1: Not this week, but the week before it has been.
2: You know what? I put my little boombox in first.
1: Oh, it's
2: so refreshing.
32: On that note, break back with more.
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32: Mark Levy, Mark Riddell, Daryl Braman and Mark Guy. The Continuous Call Team. 14 all in the NRLW. Make that 16-14. The Roosters have just converted a try. So 16-14. Roosters lead Canberra. 17 minutes left in the second half of the NRLW. I just had a text message from the owner of this radio network, Arthur Laundy.
1: Arthur!
32: Mark, who pays for the couple of mentions of Star Car Wash?
2: Well, Arthur does.
32: I was a bit cheeky in my reply.
1: What'd you say?
32: I said, I need to borrow your driver, Arthur. Thank you, Arthur. What do you call him, Daryl?
2: It used to be, I think it was Archie I was calling him, but I think it's Artie he prefers.
1: Artie?
32: Big Artie Beetson.
2: Yeah, I think it's Artie. I need to get it worked out. Let me have a look when I see the text message. I don't want to muck it up because it's either Archie or Artie.
32: Well, he'll be hoping that his Bulldogs win on, tonight.
1: Tonight.
32: The West Tigers.
1: Yes.
2: Have you tipped them? You tipped them?
32: I tipped the Bulldogs over
2: but
32: the
2: But I can't tip the Dogs. They've been awful.
0: I know. What about the Tigers?
1: Dogs won three in a row.
2: But how did they win them, mate? They were.
0: No, they didn't win. They didn't win last week. They lost to Canberra.
1: Oh, sorry. They won three in a month.
2: I think the Tigers.
0: Because you made me think about it. Then I'm like, hold on. No, the Raiders beat them last week.
1: Yeah, they did.
32: All right. Well, who'd you tip in the Raiders Rabbitohs game?
0: I went your Rabbitohs.
1: I went the Raiders.

0: 30 games.
1: The Dragons will not be winning in New Zealand. They haven't won there since 2013.
2: Well,
3: here come the Dragons.
2: Records are there to be broken, Levy.
4: What were you running last, do you think?
2: Because we haven't won many.
0: That's why we're running last.
1: All right. Well, while we're
4: you in the tipping.
2: Well, because I'm tipping them.
1: While we're doing it, round the panel quickly. Raiders, Rabbitohs. Raiders for MG.
4: I can't remember. I'll go Raiders.
0: Rabbitohs.
1: Warriors, Dragons. Your Dragons.
4: Dragons.
1: Warriors. Bulldogs, Tigers.
2: Bulldogs.
4: Tigers.
2: I think I went Bulldogs.
1: Ooh. See, know. Tough day of tipping.
4: Mate, I've had a. I used to be up near the top. I remember that. Wally Gallen is down the bottom.
1: Yeah.
3: Now he's coming.
4: Past me.
1: Yeah. He was out there last
2: night. All right,
1: night.
2: Big man, come down
1: what
2: with
1: about,
2: me.
1: What about Gow? He's got a stress fracture in his foot and he's going to run the Sutherland to surf. Oh. 16-14, Roosters lead Canberra. NRLW, continuous call time.
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5: Gee, some news out of Brisbane. The Courier-Mail reporting a rock climber is fighting for life after a 20-metre fall in the scenic rim. Emergency services responding to Mount French. So some more on that in the news throughout the afternoon. A rock climber fighting for life after a 20-metre fall. We've got a break for some news. We'll come back with a second hour of the Continuous Call Team from the Harvey Norman Interactive Studio.
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6: Good afternoon, I'm Sarah Wiedersane. The federal government has rejected calls to overhaul Australia's counter-terrorism laws as part of its long-awaited response to a major report on Islamophobia. Labor will adopt 35 of 54 recommendations made in the Special Envoy's report, handed down 10 months ago. The government's response focuses instead on a new education task force and the expansion of police community liaison teams. Minister for Multicultural Affairs Anne Ali says she's proud to be part of a government that recognises Islamophobia exists.
7: For the very first time in the history of this country, we have a government that is willing to recognise that Islamophobia exists

0: that it is dangerously close to becoming normalized, and that it has traumatizing, detrimental, and long-lasting effects on a significant number of Australians.
1: The US has struck bridges and a surveillance tower in Iran as it resumes strikes on Tehran for a seventh consecutive night as part of its renewed bombing campaign. US Central Command says the strikes will further degrade Iranian military capabilities. A top Iranian military advisor has warned the US could face a full-scale offensive in the coming days if its barrage continues. Australia's fuel reserves are now at their highest level since the start of the US-Iran war. But the Prime Minister is warning the crisis is not yet over. In the government's weekly fuel update, Anthony Albanese says 55 ships will deliver a total of 3.2 billion litres of fuel to Australia over the next 4 weeks. A Gold Coast man has been charged with allegedly threatening a federal politician. Chris McCarthy reports.
2: Federal police launched an investigation earlier this month into voice messages allegedly containing the threats. The calls were tracked to a home in Coomera where officers executed a search warrant on Thursday. Police say they uncovered evidence linking a 57-year-old to the offence on his personal device. He's now been charged with threatening to cause harm to a public official, carrying a maximum penalty of 2 years behind bars. The accused is due in court next month. Chris McCarthy reporting.
1: Also making news, Australians travelling to Laos are being advised to exercise a high degree of caution due to the risk of methanol poisoning. A Lao distillery has been charged over a mass methanol poisoning event that resulted in the deaths of 6 foreigners, including 2 young Australian women. And Cricket Australia has joined the tributes following the death of cricket great Sir Garfield Sobers. The West Indies legend has died at the age of 89. In finance, one Australian dollar is buying around 69 US cents.
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1: In the AFL, Port Adelaide lead Fremantle 41-38 in the second quarter. Later, the Kangaroos meet the Demons, Collingwood play Carlton, and the Eagles challenge the Lions. Broncos coach Michael Maguire says his side's title hopes are still alive. Brisbane snapped an 8-game losing streak with a victory over ladder leaders Penrith. Maguire has told the continuous call team the win was needed.
4: Well, I saw it coming, but we just weren't able to dig it out over the last couple of months. We've had moments where we've been close to wins, but it was a tough time, I've got to say. You know, it's something there that you don't face all the time where you're a club that has the quality we've had.
1: The first clash of today's NRL action gets underway next hour with the Raiders against the Rabbitohs. Then the Warriors face the Dragons and the Tigers challenge the Bulldogs. In the NRLW, the Roosters lead the Raiders 16-14. That's the very latest news and sport.
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10: Mostly sunny this afternoon, 26 for Rockhampton, 22 for Yeppoon, Gladstone 25, and Billawilla going for a top of 25 degrees.
3: 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Back in CQ. Thanks to Coco Brew. 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
1: Yes, welcome back. Next hour of the Continuous Call team. And congratulations to Taylor Swift, recently tying the knot to Travis Kelce over at Madison Square Garden.
2: Big wedding.
1: Where do you have your wedding, champion? Oh, just Madison Square Garden.
2: A little quaint affair, yes.
1: Jeez, I hate to see what the bill was for that wedding. But anyway, we're back into it. Harvey Norman, Interactive Studio. Piggy, you've been keeping an eye on this NRLW game in Canberra.
3: Yeah, well, the Raiders have done a great job so far. What have we got here, MG?
2: Maybe a Roosters try.
4: But she's got up shaking her head, the Roosters.
3: No try.
2: Okay, well, okay. No try then.
3: Mate, so we obviously know how good the Roosters are in the NRLW, but the Raiders, who have won their first two games and done a really good job, they're leading 18-16 with 7 minutes 23 on the clock. So if they can hold on, this will be a huge win for the Raiders.
1: And it's appropriate, Harvey Norman, women in league round as well. We'll catch up with Katie Page, one of our big supporters and advertisers, a little later this afternoon. Last night, Roosters beat the Storm 14-6. The Sharks over the Knights by 20 points to 18. And in Thursday night footy, the Broncos beat the Panthers by 14 points to 12. We'll have some score updates coming up in about 50 minutes between the Raiders and the Rabbitohs. I'll call the game between the Warriors and the Dragons at 5:30. Same time in Auckland as the All Blacks, so it will be interesting to see some ratings on that, and the Bulldogs and West Tigers with Mike Pearsall and J-Moz at 7:35 tonight from Accor Stadium. As always, we'd love to hear from you. 131873, the number. 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That looks like a try, you know,
4: I think it's a try, yeah. But I mean, the fact she got up shaking her head saying, no, I didn't score it, will surely go against her, won't it? I mean, she would know if she scored.
3: Referee went up, no try.
2: That's the optics of that don't look good.
3: Nah.
1: All right,
3: this is
1: a
3: tough one.
1: Stand by for the decision. Here it comes right now, the Harvey Norman replay, and it's a try. The Roosters back in front. They lead now by 20 points to 18 with a kick to come. 7 minutes left in the second half. We do that in the NRLW as we take you around the grounds for our mates at McDonald's. Boys, I was lucky enough to interview Andrew Abdo this week, the departing NRL CEO. Well, I probably say former now because he finished up on Wednesday.
3: Yep.
1: And I really enjoyed chatting to him because I think he's done a remarkable job, both he and Peter Volandis. And just on that relationship between Andrew and PVL, there's been this attitude in the game that Andrew was just a yes man for Peter Volandis and just does what he's told. And I said to Andrew this week, in my understanding of the way business works, the CEO reports to the board. And I've always considered Andrew Abdo and Peter Volandis to complement each other. And you think about how they got the game through the pandemic. They've just signed off on a $5.3 billion broadcast deal. So I put the question to Andrew Abdo, what is the relationship like between you and Peter Volandis? And were you just a yes man as the NRL boss?
5: He has a clear vision. And I've learned so much from his ability to simplify things, to cut through all the noise and to do what you believe is right, regardless of what everyone else is saying. And he really is a remarkable leader from that sense. And I think we have complemented each other really well. Anyone who's been close to us or anyone who knows how we operate wouldn't describe me as a yes man, because there have been plenty of robust debates and discussions. Always very respectful, built on trust and built on loyalty. And the best teams in the world operate on trust and loyalty. They're not the same, they're different, but those differences make them stronger because you talk directly to the person, not about them or around it. And Peter is big on loyalty, and so am I. And so that's why I think we've worked so well together. And you're right, the CEO reports to the board, right? And so ultimately the board has the say. When we leave the room, it's one team, and whatever we've decided, whatever strategy has been picked, that's what gets implemented, as if it's your own, right? And so that trust and that loyalty has been pretty special.
1: The remarkable thing about Andrew Abdo is, MG, he's leaving on his terms. How many sporting administrators have we seen have to walk out because they're forced to jump before they're pushed?
2: Yeah. I must confess, when I first learned of his coming on board, I thought, South African, I don't know if he knows much about our game. But wow-wee, what a force. Yeah. What a dynamic duo they've been. Yeah, they're up there with Laurel and Hardy and Abbott and Costello. And
4: wow, they'll appreciate that.
1: Yeah.
4: And Batman and Robin.
3: Batman and Robin, they've been nicknamed that before.
2: And Spider-Man and Peter Parker.
1: There you go. There's another power ranking.
2: Dynamic
1: top
2: duo.
1: Five duos.
2: Oh. Yeah. Hall of Notes.
1: Yes.
4: The Beatles.
2: No,
1: there was a few of them.
4: Oh, yeah.
2: What's Lost in Love? Who's
4: only two alive?
2: Air Supply.
1: Yes.
2: Oh, Air Supply are good.
4: They were good, weren't they?
1: Geez, now I'm starting to rack my brain.
2: The Proclaimers.
3: Turvey and Ma.
4: I'm on my way.
6: Misery to happiness today.
4: They only had two songs and they were mammoth, weren't they?
1: All right, you know what? Let's do it right now. Top duos.
2: Wow.
1: Because I can't think of any.
3: Yes.
4: Oh, come
3: Ricky
4: on.
3: Ricky Stewart, Laurie Daly.
2: That's along them lines.
3: Yeah, but it's a duo.
1: It doesn't have to be rugby league. You
3: no, I know, but
1: I'm,
3: that's my duo.
2: Matthew and Andrew Jones.
4: You and Cartwright.
2: I mean, Cardi were duos, yeah.
1: Top duos. Top duo. Levy and Piggy, Friday Night Footy.
3: Oh. Yeah.
2: What about the other guy?
1: Big Man and Levy on Saturday Footy.
4: Big Man
3: and
4: Tomo on
3: J-Moss on Friday night.
1: No, I'm off J-Moss at the moment.
4: What's your job?
1: No, I'm not. I'm just keeping him on his toes. Well, all right, 131873, the number. We got the Harvey Norman voucher today to give away, worth $100.
2: I've got one.
1: We want your the top duos. It can be in sport, it can be in movies, it can be in cartoons, whatever.
2: Michael Jackson, Scottie Pippen. Michael Jordan. Did I say Michael Jackson?
3: Yeah, you did.
2: Yeah, Michael Jordan.
1: What about Michael J. Fox and the Doc in Back to Future?
2: Oh,
1: that was a good duo.
3: Was it Sonny and Cher?
1: Yes.
4: Laurel and Hardy.
3: Is that a good one?
2: That's a great one. Mm.
1: What about Agnetha and what was the other lady's name? In
2: Annifred.
1: There you go.
2: What about Don Lane and Bert Newton?
1: Yes.
2: Yeah, they're good.
3: Hold on.
1: I've got another one. Peter Overton and James Bracey.
3: Oh. What about Fatty and Sterlo?
1: What about Fatty and Sterlo?
3: There's the one.
1: Did you see Bracey's been linked to the Today Show job?
2: Good on him.
1: Geez, I vote for Bray. Good man.
2: He's a great man.
1: He's a great man. He's a great
3: good style operator, of a bloke, mate, too. Yeah.
4: Good operator.
2: He kind of looks a bit like Carl. They've got the same type of, look.
1: Do they?
2: Well, Carl is a bit older than Brace, but Brace is a good-looking young man.
1: All right, 131873, we want your top duos. Geez, where did that come from? 131873, the number. 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
3: What was John Travolta and Olivia Newton-John? What were they?
2: Greece.
1: Yeah,
3: Greece.
2: Gee, you're on fire, you are.
3: Is that a good one?
2: Oh,
3: yeah.
4: They weren't lovers, I don't think.
2: No? Why? Oh, because John
4: I don't think they were.
1: In the movie, though.
3: In the movie, I'm saying.
2: Because he was a disco dancer.
4: No, I'm talking about off air.
2: Off air, though.
6: Because
2: he was with...
6: drifting away.
2: Kelly Preston.
6: Tell me more, tell me more.
1: Did you put up a fight?
4: So you don't think they ever got together?
2: I don't think they got together. The Walla Walla Wop.
1: It was Danny Zuko. And what was her character? Danny Zuko.
3: Sandy.
1: Sandy something.
3: Sandy D, was it? I don't know. Sandy
1: Look
3: D.
1: Look at me, I'm Sandra D. Hey, just before we get to a break, we'll cut the board's lit up here with duos. I did put to Andrew Abdo, because I'm looking after my colleagues on the continuous call team. Radio ratings, right?
2: Yep.
1: So the TV broadcast deal's been done, and we're still waiting to find out whether we get the radio rights again. So Tom Malone, our CEO, is obviously negotiating that with the NRL, and I couldn't help myself. I said, Andrew, I need a favour. I need you to sign on the dotted line.
3: We're
1: sweet for another 7 years. You know,
4: what'd
1: we've
4: he
1: all
4: say?
1: Got bills to pay. Well, he didn't really answer the question, but he gave the continuous call team an enormous rap. Have a listen to this.
5: I've watched or listened to almost every game since I've, for the last 7 years. And sometimes when I've got kids sport on a Saturday, I'll listen on the radio. And I've just loved the enthusiasm and the passion. The continuous call team and everyone at 2GB has covered the game during games and obviously during the week. I can't fault you for the level of colour, excitement and genuine enthusiasm that you bring to listeners all over the country. And that's something that I really want to acknowledge here.
1: Thank you.
5: And I want to thank you for it, which obviously, leaves you in great stead for the rights going forward. But I've loved our interactions. I know we haven't always agreed, but I have a huge amount of respect for the way in which you all communicate, the whole team communicates with our fans. And that's pretty special. So well done to you. And
1: thank you.
5: I hope you get the rights.
1: Well done. Give us some knuckles.
3: Well done, Levy. Just don't trip over your knuckles.
4: Did he say hope you get the rights? I mean, yeah. Oh, that's right. He doesn't have any say
3: anymore. No, he's gone.
4: Now we can suck it up to him, you idiot.
2: Well, now we get PVL. Because you know why now? He wants Australian Open tickets.
1: Yeah. I've never been to the Oz Open.
2: Me either.
1: I did drop that on the way out of the studio. I said, I've never been to the Australian Open. He said, I can fix that.
4: You'd be a good tennis player, I reckon. You've got good hand-eye coordination.
1: Yeah, I struggle getting around the court though, Darryl.
3: Just stay at the baseline.
4: Don't worry, mate. Okay. You keep hitting it down deep to the left, deep to the right. They can't get away from
2: you. Play pickleball then.
1: Right, I know that, Djokovic.
4: You don't have to run, mate. I mean, who do you think the good players do? They don't run,
1: you
4: mate.
1: You don't have to run.
4: Not much.
1: Mate, what
4: not
1: about
4: if you're
1: the,
4: one of the greats.
1: Mate, you're going from one side to the other and you're sliding you're and you've got to get to the net and volley it over the net.
4: Not if you're one of the greats, mate.
1: Oh,
4: you're just,
1: turn it
4: you're
1: up.
4: Picking them off. You just, they say, look, who's that over there? Novak, just run to the right. One to the left, Novak. This one's for you, Lee. Lee Odenrein.
2: Lee
4: Odenrein. He's pretty fast.
1: Full-time NRLW. Roosters 22 have beaten Canberra 18. 22 points to 18. We're talking top duos right after this.
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1: The board's going into meltdown here with the top duos, gents. Before we get to some calls, let me just quickly have a look at these emails coming through.
4: Please do.
1: Mick says John Quayle and Ken Arthurson.
2: They were the best two before Valandis and Abdo.
1: Yeah, off the back of the Andrew Abdo comments. Hale and Pace.
2: Oh, yeah.
4: Yeah, they were English comedians.
2: That was before we went woke.
4: They were funny. Was one of them a bus driver?
2: No, that was on the buses.
4: Okay.
2: I'll get you, Butler. Okay.
4: That's Butler.
1: Darryl, off the back of your tennis comments.
4: Lee Odenrein, yeah.
1: Chris and Dubbo, dynamic duo. What about the two Woodies?
2: Yeah.
4: But how good's the Woody on TV now?
1: Todd.
3: He's great.
4: He's so good, isn't he? Not just on the tennis, but on that show he does.
1: That's my favourite show.
4: And I love it.
3: Tipping point, isn't it?
1: This is how
4: big cool. How big do you reckon that big star is?
2: Oh, it's not
4: big
2: enough.
4: I reckon it'll be about 6 inches in diameter.
1: Yeah, maybe.
3: Maybe.
4: What do you think?
3: Well, I don't know.
4: There's only one way to measure it. They're big, those things.
2: There's only one way to measure it.
4: Wait, why?
2: Just get a ruler.
4: Oh, thanks, Scoop.
3: I thought that was going somewhere else.
2: Yeah, well, I could have.
4: Just get a ruler.
1: Andrew's in Tamworth. Hey, Andrew.
13: Hey, how you going, boys?
1: Good, thank you, mate. What do you got for us?
13: What about Sonny and Cher?
2: Oh, Piglet said that.
4: No, I don't think they're talking to each other though now, are they? Are they live or anyone dead?
3: On again, off again, or you don't know?
4: No, no, they're not.
1: It's a bit difficult. Sonny's gone.
4: Unless they had a very big, bad breakup.
2: Unless they got a Ouija board.
1: I think Sonny's gone, isn't he?
2: Yeah, Sonny.
4: Probably.
1: Yeah, he's long gone.
2: I think Sonny
4: really?
2: Went
4: down. I'm sorry.
1: They're not talking.
4: No, they weren't talking because he treated it very badly.
2: I think Sonny went like in a skiing accident.
1: Oh,
4: did he? Yeah, he did actually.
2: Same way the Liam Neeson's wife went. The poor bugger.
1: They will find you.
4: They didn't run into each other, did they?
2: No, she ran into it like a rock. I think like...
4: Can you stop being so morbid?
2: Like Schumacher did.
1: Actually, well, no,
4: can you stop picking up people who've died running into rocks?
3: Schumacher's not dead.
1: There's a good duo. Heidi and Fletch on Fox are good.
3: They're great.
2: Yeah, they're good,
3: the boys.
1: Mike's in Campsie. Hello, Mike.
13: Yeah, g'day, fellas. Torvald and Dean.
1: Torvald and Dean.
2: That's
4: mate, you know what? They never did it for me, Torvald and Dean.
3: No, you weren't happy with
4: mate,
3: them?
4: Mate, I liked what they were very good at what they did, and it was quality, but I didn't find them interesting.
2: Because you weren't.
4: Did you? Tell me the truth, Piggy. You're laughing. Do you find Torvald and Dean any exciting in any way, shape, or form?
3: He's gone. No, I was thinking of the other ice skaters. What was the other duo? The one that took the other's kneecaps out?
2: Oh, Kerrigan. Nancy Kerrigan.
3: I'm thinking of that.
2: Tonya Harding.
1: I watched one of the great.
3: The duo.
1: I watched one of the great ice skating movies the other day.
2: Will Ferrell.
1: Will Ferrell's one with Chaz Michael Michaels. He's got the brush for his hair.
4: Mate, how good. See, I see there's a thing. I think it's on Netflix. There's a golf movie.
3: Golf one, and he's done it, yeah.
4: It's on I'm going to watch it.
3: I haven't watched it yet.
1: You've obviously seen Anchorman?
3: Yeah.
1: Ron Burgundy.
3: Yeah. Brilliant.
4: Mate, he's just so, everything he's done.
3: You know what?
4: It's just funny.
3: Go on YouTube and watch Will Ferrell bloopers.
2: Yep.
3: That is the funniest you'll ever see.
4: But I bet they've left them in the movies most of the time.
3: Some of them they have, and he's made them up. But these are the bloopers where, like, his co-actors have literally just pissed themselves laughing. And they can't hold it together because he's just so good.
4: Was that him in the Vacation movies? Or who was that?
3: No, that was Chevy Chase.
4: Imagine him and Will Ferrell doing a movie together.
3: Mate,
4: I love
3: he's one of the funniest.
1: Well, let's keep going with some of these messages, boys. Zorba and Hollywood.
2: Oh, that's a good one.
1: Once on 2GB, of course. Simon and Garfunkel.
2: Yes.
1: Fred and Barney from the Flintstones.
2: That's top five.
3: Yeah, great duo. Yep.
1: Jagger and Richards.
2: Yep.
1: Mork and Mindy.
2: Nanu. Yep.
4: Were they, like, sexually related?
2: What do you mean sexually related?
4: Were they married?
3: Who's Mork and Mindy?
1: Mork and Mindy Pork?
2: Yeah. How can they be sexually related?
4: Well, why not?
2: Well, what do you mean?
4: That's the world we live in.
2: No, but he was an alien.
3: Who's Mork?
2: Mork was an alien.
3: I don't even know who Mork and Mindy are.
4: How do you think some people get pregnant down here? They say it's aliens.
2: Oh.
4: You know, a lot of people down here say that it's just what's it called when it's done without ever actually doing it?
1: Oh, Immaculate Conception.
4: Immaculate Conception, that comes from them.
3: It's a bit of rhyming slang, the old Mork and Mindy.
1: 3-1-8.
3: Last night, Levy. I felt bad.
4: What did you feel bad about?
1: Well, Warbrick's gone down with his Achilles, and we didn't realise it was really serious. Mm. And who was the replacement player?
3: Stanley Hewen was the replacement. I said, Will Warbrick could be Stanley Hewen. He said,
4: that's funny.
3: Yeah, but I felt bad to Will Warbrick when I realised it was a...
4: He wouldn't have listened to
3: that. No, I know.
1: 1-3-1-8-7-3, the number.
4: Basically say anything on this show.
3: You'd be right.
1: I'll have to find what was the other one? You produced a good one this year. There was a bloke who went onto the field. Kalani Going.
4: That was a good one.
3: Yeah.
4: Going
3: that was off the back of Big Marns.
4: Yeah.
3: What's your one?
1: Here it is. Have a listen.
3: I was thinking, imagine Kalani Going married Val Holmes. Kalani would be going Holmes.
1: You're very good, Piggy.
2: You are very good, Piggy.
1: 1-3-1-8-7-3, the number. Barry's at Padstow. Hello, Barry.
14: How are you, Lees, Big Man, MG, and Piggy?
3: Hello, Baz. Hey, Baz.
14: Let's go back to the old Saturday night. Hey, Saturday night with Daryl Summers and an ostrich. Anyone can put up an ostrich for 20 years.
2: What a show.
14: When it went from mornings to night.
4: It was a great show, wasn't it? We used to all watch it every Saturday night. Didn't
3: little Dickie Knee as well.
2: Mr. Summers. Angel the.
1: What, Red Faces. Red Simons was pretty ruthless with the gong.
3: That was good, but wasn't that? Good Red TV. Faces.
4: Mate, it was a great. But you know what? They didn't have the footy on in those days. I mean, this is why the. Footy has ruined a lot of careers.
3: Take it over.
1: Thank you, Barry. All those callers that get to air this afternoon, a chance of winning a $100 Harvey Norman voucher in our open line, thanks to your local club. Ivan's in Sydney. Hello, Ivan.
15: G'day, guys. How are you?
1: All well, thank you, mate.
15: I got Mel Gibson and Danny Glover, Lethal Weapon.
2: Great call. I love that one.
1: They're great movies. And who's the little bloke? It's not Danny DeVito.
2: Leo Getz.
1: He's Carl.
16: Hey, okay. What do you want? I'll get it.
1: That's very good. Very good. Michael in Tamworth. Hey, Michael.
17: Hey, guys. Thanks for the show.
1: Thank you, mate.
4: Thanks, Michael. Our pleasure. Our financial
17: what
4: pleasure.
17: What about Kenny and Dolly Parton?
6: Islands in the stream, that is what we are.
4: Did they do it? No one in between.
6: How can we be wrong?
4: What do you think?
6: Sail away with me.
4: Do you think they were lovers?
2: I think they were.
4: Do you think they were? Dolly's been married for quite a while, hasn't she?
6: Rely on each other.
4: Kenny, he's gone.
6: I think we get it.
1: Thank you.
2: I think yes, they were. I think they were. I think they were lovers.
4: You think they were
2: at one stage of their life? Yes,
3: they there was a bit of spark.
4: Was there really?
2: I think there was a spark, and they.
4: Can you confirm this or not?
2: I can.
4: Can we get Dolly on the line?
2: Let's ring Peter Ford.
18: How you doing, partners? Well, get out there, big man.
4: That sounds like Woody out of Pet Paw Patrol or whatever it's called.
1: Paw Patrol.
4: Sorry, I get Paw Patrol.
3: Too much Big H TV, isn't it?
4: We watched another one yesterday.
3: What'd we have?
4: And a half. Toy Story 3 we watched yesterday.
3: Oh, nice. Well,
2: five's out.
4: Yeah, I know.
1: Is everything all right between you and Big H? Because last week there was drama. You came and said there's meltdowns.
4: He had a shocker, but it was good yesterday.
1: Was he?
4: We had a lot of love. He kissed me and everything. He's a beautiful kid.
1: Good man. Good man.
4: Twice.
1: 1-3-1.
3: Did you go out to the car?
4: No, it was on the way out. I had enough by then. You know, like, we're exhausted, me and Darling. Like, we have him on Fridays.
3: Isn't it exhausting?
4: Oh, it is exhausting. Because you've got to do
3: stuff.
4: You had to do exercise and stuff.
1: Is it too soon for this one? Greg and a few others. Kyle and Jackie O.
2: They were a good dynamic duo.
1: They were. Yes. Not so much anymore. Beer and prawns from Pete. Richie and the Fonz, Thurston and Smith.
2: Richie and the Fonz, that's a good one.
1: Yeah, Abbott and Costello.
2: What about who was the maid in the Brady Bunch? Alice and Sam the Butcher. Who needs to bring the sausage around all the time for her?
1: Well, now that we understand.
3: Hold on a second.
4: Who used to bring the sausage around?
3: What? The butcher.
1: Hang on,
3: Alice
1: please
3: was getting the sausage.
4: The butcher was bringing sausage
3: that's
4: for
3: what
4: Alice.
3: I said.
2: Sam was the butcher.
1: Right.
2: And he was Alice's boyfriend. Alice was the housemaid.
3: The housemaid in the Brady Bunch.
2: The Brady Bunch. And he would come with his
3: sausage. Hey, Alice, I've got two dozen sausages. It wasn't there off screen.
1: But hang on,
3: there's a lot of drama with the whole Brady Bunch, wasn't there?
1: What's wrong with Alice dating the butcher? He's got good sausage.
3: I'm not saying there's anything wrong.
2: Well, Mrs. Brady apparently went out with Greg Brady, her son in the show.
1: Yeah.
3: Really?
2: Well, they had a bit of a relationship.
4: That's sacrilege.
2: Well, that's called something else as well.
1: Oh, don't worry. Have you watched the show The Chase? You know, the big dude, the beast from England? Mate, he married his cousin.
2: What?
1: Yes.
4: Were they both men?
1: No, it's a woman.
2: Not there's anything wrong with that.
4: It's a woman.
2: Who's the
4: woman? So you can't marry your cousin.
1: Well, he did.
4: Well, you're not allowed. That's incestuous, isn't it?
2: Well, don't tell him that.
1: They're no longer together, Daryl.
2: Aren't they?
1: It was a family breakdown.
2: Another show, Family Feud.
4: If they had a child, it could have been a nephew. It'd be beautiful.
1: On that note, break back with more.
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1: South Sydney and Canberra out there warming up as we speak. That game getting underway in about half an hour. We'll update the scores on that one. MG, Darryl and Piggy, you mentioned the Brady Bunch.

0: Brady Bunch.
1: It's a way we became the Brady Bunch.
2: Now, that was when TV was TV.
3: Yeah. Well done, boys. Well done. That was brilliant.
1: Went back there.
3: There's another MG's Power Rankings. Top five TV things.
4: Yeah. Well, that's also top five afternoon TV shows for kids. Get Smart. I love Get Smart.
2: Well, what'd you rush home from school to watch? Was that one of them? Yeah, Get Smart. Yeah. Was Brady Bunch? Was Happy Days?
4: Yep.
2: It was MASH. We used to watch MASH.
4: Used to be on a bit later, I think.
2: It was later. Number 96 and the box.
4: Number 96. What was her name, the girl?
2: Abigail.
4: Abigail. Where's Abigail these days?
3: You know what I used to rush home to watch?
2: What?
3: Piggy, you'll remember this.
1: Is this Round the Twist?
3: Round the Twist.
1: Have you ever
3: Bronson up the pole?
1: Ever felt like this?
3: This on the ABC.
1: Changings happen. Round the Twist. Ever felt like this?
4: Strange things happen.
3: Are you going round the twist?
4: What channel was this on?
3: ABC.
2: Yeah. One of the all-time best.
3: They lived in a lighthouse.
1: Lighthouse.
2: That's right.
1: And it was Channel 2 back in the day, really, wasn't it?
2: Yeah.
3: Was it Mr. Gribble or someone was always trying to sell the bloody land?
2: Tell me this
3: one.
2: This is what I forget. What was 5A? There was a 5A TV station.
3: You're in that seat flying to Brisbane.
2: No, I was in 14D.
3: 5A. What was 5A?
2: I'm sure it was a TV station.
1: 5A.
2: Do you remember 5A? No. It was Channel 2 and 5A.
3: No.
2: Oh, hey, I might
4: it's a bit different out where you live, though.
2: we had to get the... I had to move the aerial.
1: Sure it wasn't. 5A.
4: 5AAA.
2: I bet you now...
1: Our audience.
3: Well, Mark, you're back.
4: 5A.
2: Hey, Mr. Guy, you're in Parker's Court. Lot of judiciary.
3: Oh, brilliant. 31873, the number. We'll take a couple more duos and we'll move on. We'll catch up with the Tigers boss after the next break. Ronnie's at Kurnell. Hello, Ronnie.
5: Hello, fellas, and hello, Daryl.
4: Hey, Ronald.
5: Every time I see him, he gives me a cuddle.
4: That's the sort of guy I am.
5: Oh, yes, you're very, very good on the cuddle. I have two lots. The first one is Chris Tucker and Jackie Chan from Rush Hour.
2: Oh, great one.
4: Yeah,
2: great
4: Tucker one. And Chan.
3: Mm.
5: And the second lot next week is the World Water Polo Finals. All the countries are coming, the top two people. Coaches, Tim Hamill and Beck Rippon. You've got to go out and see the water polo. Yeah. Croatia are coming, Serbia, Hungary.
2: Ooh, I love what you... I love
5: it. Soccer's over, so yeah, water polo's on, fellas.
3: Well, Ronnie, there's a connection.
4: A Rippon and Hamill.
3: There's a connection to the continuous call team at water polo. Stephen Blocker Roach's son, AJ, represented Australia at the Olympic Games in water polo. So we'll certainly talk it up. Ronnie, can you? I'm going to pop you back to the switch. Just give me some details so we can give it a plug for you this week on 2GB on the morning program as well, and we'll make sure we can sort of update some scores on it as well, because it's one of those sports that we've done extremely well in over many years, but it doesn't get the publicity it deserves.
2: We used to do, when I played footy, we'd do like a cross-training night at the pools, which were really deep, and we'd do water polo. Mm. What a hard sport to play. Oh, yeah. What a hard sport.
4: But you're not allowed to put your feet on the bottom either.
2: And you're dog paddling for 20 minutes.
3: Mate,
2: you
3: can't
2: walk. You're trying to swim.
3: I called a water polo game in the Beijing Olympics. Mate, all of the action happens under the water. It's feral.
2: Yes. Yeah,
1: they kick and scratch and grab.
3: Man, it all goes on.
4: Bit of that going on.
3: Oh, there. Yeah. Oh. And a bit more, Darryl.
2: You'd be great at that game.
3: Hello, nice to meet you.
4: I'm one of the great grabbers.
3: 5 AMG was ABC Illawarra. So Illawarra Wollongong, a few people are saying.
2: 5A.
4: Yeah.
3: There you are.
4: That makes sense. For Illawarra.
3: Captain and Tennille from Helen at Alawar, Paul Hogan and Strop from Ian, Deborah Sylvania, Leslie Nielsen and Priscilla Presley, Bonnie and Clyde from Market Pennant Hills, and Jeff in Wollongong can wrap us up. Hello, Jeff.
6: Hello. Fred and Wilma.
4: Fred and Wilma.
2: Thurman Woys.
6: And Mickey and Minnie.
4: Yeah, Mickey and Minnie.
6: Adam and Eve.
4: Oh, thank goodness for them.
3: Hello, Adam.
6: Romeo and Juliet.
4: Oh, wow. Hey. Beautiful
6: and
4: stuff.
6: For a promotion, MG and Wally.
3: Oh, hey. Stop the fight.
2: There's the winner.
3: Stop the fight. There's well done, winner. Jeff. Stay there, mate. Well done. 1-3-1-8-7-3, the number. We'll take a break. Other side of this, we'll be joined by the West Tigers boss.
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3: Mark Levy, Mark Riddell, Daryl Bryman and Mark Guy, the continuous call team, are about 20 minutes away from the game between Canberra and South Sydney. Score updates on that as we take you around the grounds. Well, we touched on, off the top of the program, the drama and the situation at the West Tigers in relation to Jerome Luai. He's going to be let go early to play for Parramatta next year. Benji Marshall has come out this week and said, no breakdown in relationship between myself and the playmaker. As we've touched on off the top of the show, if a bloke doesn't want to be there, the club's well within their rights to let him go. My concern is, though, that if the reports are true, the Tigers are paying $500,000 towards his Parramatta contract, and if he goes out next year, partners Mitchell Moses in the halves and brains him, and they feature deep potentially into the finals and who knows wins a comp, what do the West Tigers say? Let's catch up with the club's chief executive, Sean Millichamp. I've never spoken to Sean. He comes obviously well-credentialed. He spent a bit of time in the A-League. They tell me he's a pretty good operator. We've got him on the line right now. Sean, good afternoon to you.
12: Hey, gents. How you going? Thanks for having me on.
3: Mate, thanks for joining us. Obviously a fair bit of drama, and there's a lot of talk and a lot of misinformation, according to Benji, out there at the moment. Maybe you can just sort of simplify the situation for us in 60 seconds. Why was the decision made to let Jerome Luai go?
12: Look, for us as a club, we have to look at the long term. We've got players coming through that we really want to make sure have got a clear pathway coming in. And when it comes to making sure that we free up some space to shore up recruitments that we want to keep and also look at new players to bring in, this was the right decision for the club as we look to the long term.
3: Is it true that you're paying $500 towards his Parramatta contract?
12: Oh, look, you know, I'm not going to talk about those details. Yeah, that's in there. So, yeah, what gets reported gets reported. But we need to stay confidential with our stuff as a club. So, sorry, it's not for me to answer in this. But we are confident that this was the right move for our club.
3: So, Sean, just before the boys jump in, I said off the top of the show, and I've said this week on the 2GB Morning Show, what doesn't make any sense to me is that there's a huge amount of money being paid to have a superstar of our game go to another club and potentially go on to win a competition with another club when he could have been on your roster. I know it's a hypothetical, but in 12 months' time, if you're back on this program and Parramatta look destined to play finals football, have you made the right decision or not?
12: Well, look, you know, I don't want to talk about hypotheticals, but if you want to have... you know, those sort of things. I'd like to also hope that our hypothetical is that the players that we brought through for the long term are performing really, really well, and everyone goes, wow, what a great decision it was to show up the future of the club, you know, where we can have players that are going to be here for the long term and players that we back, and that's there. So we're confident in our decision that we've made, and we're going to back it and move forward.
3: But if Jerome goes to Parramatta, Sean, with respect, and plays an integral role in Parramatta potentially going on to play finals and win a premiership, does that not leave the West Tigers with egg on their faces like they have in the past when it comes to the coaches, some of whom they're still paying for?
12: Again, mate, you know, you're talking about hypotheticals there for us. So the hypothetical that I want to focus on is the players that are going to stay with us for the long term, and we want to see them do well and give every opportunity that's there. So we're going to stand by that. Obviously, we made this decision, and we're pretty, you know, confident in what we've done and the way we're going about it.
13: Sean, who are those players that you're, excuse me, talking about? Like, Jerome Luai is obviously going to go. You free up the money in your salary cap. Who's going to be playing six? Who are those young players coming through for the club?
12: Yeah, look, I think everybody's, you know, who's followed the club and can see our roster and can see whether it's Latu Fainu, you know, Javon Andrews, and there's plenty more. We had a great debut in hooker for young Jared Haywood.
13: Yep.
12: And the future for our club, we've got to really make sure that our pathways and our young players coming through, that's who we want to really back and see long term. So whilst, you know, I don't want to put pressure on any particular one, it's Benji's call from a football decision, but some of those players are playing fantastic, and I want them to know that they've got a good future here at the club.
2: Shawnee, congratulations on the gig, buddy.
12: Cheers, MG. Great to hear from you, mate.
2: You too, mate. Look, I want to know, we're speaking about this at the top of the show, and just before I get on that, you're right about Javon Andrews. I've watched him a lot of late, and the kid's going to be a dead set superstar. He's playing in New South Wales Cup for the Western Suburbs Magpies at number 6 or 7. He's a fantastic player. Keep an eye on him. And I want to know about the clauses in contracts. Who mainly agitates for them to be in the contracts? Is it a club who wants a player desperately, so they'll do anything to get that player, so they'll put clauses in their contracts? Or is it the club sometimes to say, okay, we're looking long term, we mightn't think about getting rid of this player in 2 or 3 years? I just can't understand that we're seeing more and more clauses in players' contracts that, and they're obviously agitating for them earlier than most people think.
12: Yeah, look, you know, definitely clauses, you know, have been part of, you know, West Tigers history. Our players at the moment that we've got contracted don't have those clauses, so I'm really comfortable with where we're moving forward and some of the disruption that those clauses can be, especially if they're quite public, where you don't have that security and that clarity about what the long term comes in. So when it comes to negotiating, yeah, would we have been able to bring Jerome or other players without those clauses? You know, who knows? But what I can say moving forward, we definitely want players, you know, without those clauses that allow a club to be really confident and certain moving forward, because it does cause disruptions when those clauses get triggered.
4: Sean, just backtracking a little bit, and excuse my ignorance here, I don't know the details, but you probably would. When you signed Luai, how long did you sign him for, and how many years has he been at your club now?
12: Yeah, look, you know, it was done prior to me, so that was there, and it was a big signing. So from a 5-year, you know, it was the total length of the contract, but there were clauses that allowed Jerome to make the decision every year whether he went on to another year. So that's what we've been sort of faced with, and so having that's ultimately what allowed, you know, Jerome to trigger one of those clauses to sign with PNG. That's probably what's really sort of triggered the opportunity for Jerome, and you can't knock him. You know, there's a great opportunity for him and the money and the stuff that's going to be him that, you know, plays for a short time on the field, so they've got to make the best of their opportunity. So that's why it's actually been a really positive, you know, conversation with everybody about what everyone's trying to achieve here.
4: Mate, just on him signing with PNG, would you say that's been a massive distraction to your club and your performances on the field? Because I've got to say, from an outsider looking in, ever since this has happened and he signed with PNG, the club's form has deteriorated.
12: Look, you know, I suppose there's plenty of factors that's there. The other one for us has been injuries. You know, we've definitely been had a stack of injuries to our key players. So where we started the year with a with a full squad and lineup. You know, we've been battling ever since with some of those injuries. So, you know, it's all opinions as to what it sort of had the effects to come through. But, yeah, for us, we really do want to make sure we're putting in a good, clear plan for the long term. And hopefully these injuries, don't hold us back, you know, moving forward. And we can build some further depth into the roster as well.
3: Well, we're running out of time here, Sean. Two quick ones before you go, though. What is your long-term vision at the West Tigers? You've come to the club. You were there on an interim basis. You've now got the job full-time. Have you had an opportunity to sort of start thinking what the next 10 years looks like? Can you shed some light on that for us?
12: Yeah, definitely. You know, for us as a club, there's a couple key parts for us. Our stadium strategy, you know, has been key. So the renovations at Leichhardt and Campbelltown Stadium over the years will get us into some better stadiums for us to commercialise. Also, our southwest strategy to make sure that the Campbelltown region and the Group 6 is the fastest growing rugby league catchment in Australia. So we've got to maximise on that, which really does, from a strategy perspective, make sure that we're very confident that our pathways, the way we develop players and grow the game, becomes a core part of who we are. So we've got a very large catchment, and to maximise that is a competitive advantage that we really need to unlock, and that's definitely something from a strategic perspective we really want to focus on.
3: And obviously a lot of the talk at the moment is with the departure of Andrew Abdo, Peter Volandis, there'll need to be a change to the constitution for him to become the executive chairman of the game. Do the West Tigers support Peter Volandis potentially becoming the boss of the game in that regard?
12: What I can say is we are really supportive of what Andrew and Peter have been able to do from a broadcast perspective, the money that they're bringing into the game. Some of the global strategies that they've got, we're really excited to be going to Vegas for us as a club. That becomes a really good opportunity. So it's impossible not to be really confident in the leadership that Peter's shown the NRL. It's been a really good time for the NRL, and you're seeing the game continue to grow, and we want to play our big part in that and make sure that we are producing the talent and maximising the opportunity here at West Tigers.
3: Well, Sean, this program and this radio network has had a great relationship with all of the clubs, and I certainly hope we can forge that relationship with you. Congratulations on your elevation to the full-time gig as the boss of the West Tigers, and mate, I applaud you. Well, there's a lot of administrators who like to run and hide when there's a controversial week or a big news at the club, but you've fronted up, you've answered some tough questions, and mate, congratulations and thanks for joining us.
12: Cheers, gents. I'll always jump on. There's some good friends on this call, and really the phone will always be on, so I'm always here to have a chat.
3: Good on you, mate. Sean Millichamp, the Tigers boss. We'll take a break, be back with more.
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11: 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Back in CQ. Thanks to Coco Brew. It's for me. It's for you. It's Coco Brew. ARB 4x4 Accessories Rockhampton. 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
3: Yeah, about 7 minutes away from kickoff in the nation's capital, Canberra taking on South Sydney. We'll go around the grounds and update the scores on that. Just off the back of our chat with Sean, the boss of the Tigers, Mark, on the subject of the joint venture, John Stanley's OnlyFans last night, where he interviewed Lee Hadjipantelis, and Lee's going to join us today to talk about what the family of League are doing with their crazy socks. Greg goes on to say it was quite enlightening where Lee spoke about the machinations on the operations of the club and the joint venture. We'll put a question to Lee this afternoon on what he makes of the whole Luai situation. And Lee's obviously a supporter of this program and this network as the principal of Bryden's Lawyers. But just on John Stanley's OnlyFans, I've obviously listened to a fair chunk of them on my way home from the footy, but...
4: Is that Piggy, a sexy thing? Because OnlyFans is a sexy thing.
2: Well, that's a play on words, yes.
3: Yeah. But Piggy, you've listened to every single one of them.
13: Yeah, pretty much.
3: And you think that it's some really, really good radio.
13: I love it because I said this last night. I like finding out about different people, obviously well-known people, that actually are so invested in rugby league don't necessarily think...
2: Mark Taylor.
13: I knew Tubby Taylor who did the other week.
4: Who's one that's really surprised you?
13: Lucy Zelich. Yeah. Canberra. Surprised me with Canberra Raiders and her stories about going to the Raiders games as a kid with I think it was with her brothers and whatnot. I couldn't believe how much she knew and how much she was invested in the Raiders.
4: I don't listen to it because I'm usually asleep. But, mate, it sounds like it's a good segment.
13: It is.
4: It's every Friday.
13: Every Friday, 10:30, straight after us.
3: I didn't realise, obviously I grew up as a South supporter, I had no idea that Mike Whitney was once the vice chairman of the South Sydney Rabbitohs.
4: Yeah, I knew that.
2: Yeah.
3: I had no idea.
4: Mate, he's a good fella, Whitney.
3: Yeah. Mm.
2: He's one of the best blokes.
13: I'm trying to think who else they've had on. Matt Moran, he's the Mad Dragons man. Vince Cereni, Parramatta Eels.
3: Mate, interviewed the Premier.
4: Have they got anyone who follows a team that's any good?
13: Kate Campbell.
4: Anyone follow like a good
13: there's
4: side?
13: Dragons, there's Penrith, Tigers.
4: Someone for Panthers?
2: Not yet.
4: So you've got Dragons, Tigers, Souths. Who else?
2: Who
3: follows the Panthers? Oh, Mick Fanning, he'd be good.
4: Yeah, he'd be great. Why was he a Panthers man, do you know?
2: He's born there. Born in Penrith.
4: That's probably a good reason.
3: We need to think of some famous fans. Actually, you know it'd be good when he comes back to Australia for the golf at the end of the year? We'd have to play
4: Greg Norman.
3: Cameron Smith.
2: Mm. He's Broncos.
3: He's a massive Broncos fan.
4: Yeah, that's right. He is.
13: Mate, you remember the actor? Actor Simon Baker?
3: Yeah.
2: Yeah.
13: He's a mad Parramatta fan.
3: Is he?
13: I'm pretty sure.
2: I think he's now going out with Nicole.
4: Nicole Baker.
2: Kidman.
3: Hang on, is this really?
13: Breaking news?
2: I'm Peter Ford.
13: Simon just
4: Who's going out with who?
13: Simon Baker and Nicole Kidman.
2: I think so.
3: Oh, hang on. I've got to check this now. Simon Baker and Nicole Kidman.
13: Yes. Let's check this out.
3: I'm not a...
13: This is breaking news.
3: Entertainment reporter here. But
4: he's a good style of a bloke, and she's a good style of a chick.
2: He's in The Mentalist.
4: Beg your pardon?
2: He's in The Mentalist.
3: MG, Australian actors Nicole Kidman and Simon Baker are long-time friends.
4: Friends
2: with benefits.
4: One drink leads to another.
2: 131873.
13: Nicole, give us a call. Let us know.
2: She loves this show. Marsha Hines.
13: Yeah.
4: Marsha loves this show.
2: I know she does. Kate Sobrano.
3: Hang on.
2: Yes.
3: Hang on.
4: Kate Sobrano. Is that the one that Levy fell in love with the other day?
3: Oh, I love Kate Sobrano. Yeah. Kiss me passionately.
4: But she's married, isn't she?
3: Yeah. Yes. I met Nicole Kidman and Simon Baker. Were caught holding hands.
13: He's right.
3: At the premiere of Scarpeter.

0: We might swap.
1: Oh!
0: I might be the entertainment reporter from now on.
2: Wow. I can't see him doing the league, though.
0: No, he'd be great at it.
2: Yeah, I'm not sure he would.
1: But we are the continuous call team.
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1: News through from the Melbourne Storm, and it's as we feared. Will Warbrick has ruptured his Achilles tendon. He'll have surgery early next week and will commence his rehabilitation with the Storm medical staff. So that's a 12-month recovery from that sort of injury, a ruptured Achilles tendon. And given I've just had some Achilles problems, the doctor says you've got to be careful because sometimes the other one goes. So anyway, shut up, you blokes. We've got a break for some news. We'll come back with the next hour of the continuous call time.
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10: Good afternoon, I'm Sarah Wiedersane. The federal government says Australia is a better country since moving away from the White Australia policy. Both the Prime Minister and Home Affairs Minister have hit out at comments made by One Nation leader Pauline Hanson during an interview with controversial far-right activist and podcaster Tommy Robinson. Anthony Albanese says Australia is a proud multicultural country.
11: Modern Australia is made up of, with the exception of First Nations people, people who've come from all over the world to make Australia their home, to have a better life for themselves, but importantly for their children and grandchildren, generations to come.
10: Australia's Special Envoy to Combat Islamophobia has welcomed the federal government's response to his final report, but says it doesn't go far enough to address the issue. The government says it will adopt 35 out of the 54 recommendations to crack down on anti-Islamic behaviour with a focus on better education. Envoy Aftab Malik says more action is required to address the root cause of Islamophobia.
12: Further national examination of Islamophobia, an action that addresses its social, institutional and structural causes. Where the government has acted, I will support that person.

0: progress. Where recommendations remain outstanding, I will continue to advocate for them.
1: A man has died in a crash on the Sydney Harbour Bridge. Two vehicles collided on the bridge just before 1 p.m. A man aged in his 70s was given CPR at the scene before being taken to hospital in a critical condition where he has since died. Meanwhile, three children aged 4, 7 and 8 have been taken to hospital following another serious crash in Sydney. Police say all were from one car which hit a tree at Colo Heights just after 10 this morning. A woman is in a critical condition after falling 20 metres while rock climbing in southeast Queensland. Hugh Phillips reports.
2: The rock climber was with a group of friends at Mount French in the scenic rim when she fell just before 11 this morning. Due to the dense bushland, rescue crews had to carry the woman out on foot before she could be airlifted to hospital. A Queensland ambulance spokesperson says the woman sustained head and arm injuries in the fall. No one else was injured. Hugh Phillips reporting.
1: A distillery owner has been charged over the methanol poisoning deaths of two Australian teenagers in Laos. Holly Morton Bowles and Bianca Jones are among six who died after drinking tainted alcohol in 2024. Also making news, the US has carried out a seventh straight night of strikes on Iran, and US President Donald Trump has threatened to impose new tariffs on Canada after hundreds of wildfires left much of the northern New South United States choked by a blanket of smoke.
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1: Today's NRL action has just gotten underway with the Raiders up against the Rabbitohs. Later, the Warriors meet the Dragons and the Bulldogs face the Tigers. In NRLW, the Roosters defeated the Raiders 22-18. In AFL action, Fremantle lead Port Adelaide 74-54. Next hour, the Kangaroos face the Demons. Collingwood challenge the Blues and the Eagles play the Lions. American golfer Bryson DeChambeau has threatened to quit the British Open after being handed a two-shot penalty for improving the area of his back swing. Australia's Luke Herbert leads the championship after round two. And Mercedes F1 driver Kimi Antonelli is fastest on track after day one of practice for the Belgian Grand Prix. That's the very latest news and sport.
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12: Mostly sunny this afternoon, 26 for Rockhampton, 22 for Yeppoon, Gladstone 25, and Billawilla going for a top of 25 degrees.
3: 994RO presents the continuous call team back in CQ. Thanks to Cocoa Brew. It's for me. It's for you. It's Cocoa Brew. 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
1: You certainly are, as we welcome you back to the Harvey Norman Interactive Studio. And a reminder, next Saturday, Canterbury Leagues will be there between 1 and 10 for our big 40-year celebration. We'll catch up with some of the past members of the team, contributors as well, and we'll have Don Mosley updating things as we go around the grounds. And that's exactly what we need to do because, boys, Canberra have opened the scoring in the nation's capital. They lead 6-0 over South Sydney. 7 minutes gone in the first half. 6-0 the score in the Harvey Norman Women in League round. Canberra 6, South Sydney 0. 5:30 this afternoon, I'll bring you the game between the Warriors and the St George Illawarra Dragons. And then Mike Pearsall and Josh Morris on deck for the Bulldogs and West Tigers at 7:35. Last night, in fact, Thursday night we go back to, the Broncos 2-point winners over the Panthers. The Sharks last night beat the Knights by 20 points to 18. And the Roosters too strong for the Storm by 14 points to 6. Piggy, last night we had a great conversation about Harvey Norman Women in League round, and we celebrated what Kath King has done at the Roosters. And yep. I made reference to the fact that when the players arrive, if the coach is standing down there on the sideline or board members, the players will inevitably go up to Kath King. And that's the first person they say hello to. Such is the respect and the role that she plays inside that organisation. I just wanted to share with you as well another note I got this week. And obviously we're going to talk a lot about NRLW and the fact that we can now celebrate that we've got women's rugby league and we've got officials. But we go back to when this all first started. And we were talking about volunteers. We were talking about wives, mothers. Piggy spoke this week on our podcast about the fact that his mum, Sandy, packed his bag every single day he had to play an NRL game. But then we have some of the people involved in the game. And, of course, K.A., Marty Haynes' wife.
2: Yes.
1: K.A., who's virtually a ground manager on game day and puts together the game day experience for supporters. Well, this week, gentlemen, there was a big launch at the Museum of Contemporary Art, and I actually printed off, there was a great double-page spread in the Telegraph this week, and there it is, Harvey Norman Women in League round, some great shots of some of our superstars in the NRLW, and it says, in 2007, the Harvey Norman Women in League initiative was established to celebrate, acknowledge and champion the incredible women of all ages from every dimension of the rugby league community. 20 years later, this dedicated round has helped supercharge the powerhouse we know now as the Gillaroos and NRLW. Today, the game proudly fields 12 NRLW teams, a passionate fan base, and an incredible network of women, including volunteers, CEOs, media trailblazers, referees, coaches, and board members, all of whom continue to shape our sport and drive its future. As I touched on last night and again this afternoon, the driving force behind of this has been Katie Page and Harvey Norman, and I'm delighted to say we've got Katie on the line with us now. Katie, good afternoon to you.
3: Our once-a-year chat. This is great.
1: We love to...
3: Sometimes I want to ring in and make comment, and I think, no.
4: Don't do it to yourself, Katie.
1: You're welcome anytime, Katie. You know that. I genuinely mean this, and I'm not saying it because you're an advertiser and you're a dear friend of ours. I said last night, and I'll repeat it on air as well, that if it's not for the financial investment and the financial support that you and Harvey Norman have given to not only women's rugby league, but women's sport in this country, I don't think we're talking about the success of some of our domestic and international teams. So I really mean this, Katie. On behalf of everyone, and in particular the women out there listening to the program, thank you for your investment and support of women's rugby league.
3: You know, there's so many women like me doing this. And the fact that Harvey Norman can be out there supporting, not just by doing the league round, but making sure, you know, people like you were talking about it, doing the broadcast, just supporting every part of this for the game, it's infectious. And you can see how it's brought in Westpac and all these other fantastic sponsors. It doesn't have to be, and it isn't just Harvey Norman anymore. But someone's got to start it. And you were talking about our launch at the MCA the other night, where we've done the installation with Shireen Fard, and it's called The Captains. I've got to tell you the story. So when I launched this 20 years ago, the first phone call I got was from Sam Mostyn. Sam is now Her Excellency, the Governor-General of this country. Sam came because she was with the AFL. She said, Kate, the AFL has to do this. What are you doing? Let me know. Now, Sam came the other night, and that meant so much to me, right, to have some of those women in the room that 20 years ago supported all of this. The Gillaroos going back to the mid-90s were there. It was just a fabulous night. And I was asked what the inspiration was behind it. And you guys will all remember, back in 2011, there was, at Cashula, an art gallery in Cashula, there was a photographic exhibition of Pacifica rugby league players with Petro, with all of these amazing rugby league players. And it stuck with me all that time. And I wanted to do something. It was titled, I think, The Warriors, Pacifica Warriors. And I wanted to do something for the women. So even though it's called The Captains, to me it was about warrior women. And just looking at this game, the women, in different ways. So I'm about, after I hang up from you, I'm going back to the MCA so I can just quietly see that 8.5 minutes of our fabulous women up on screen.
2: Well, Katie, will that happen every year or is that just for this year?
3: So it was only for this year, right? Mm. Because I wanted to, what I saw in 2011 with the NRL was so powerful, the way it was representing the guys, the players, the Pacifica Rugby League players. And, you know, they were, I'm going to send it to you, because when you read about it and how it's still contemporary today, the reason it was done, I wanted to do something that said, you know, what does the next 20 years look like? And very importantly, I can leave today. Harvey Norman can leave today. And there are so many people that can take this and continue what we've started and done for 20 years. I think that's probably the biggest gift I could be given. And, you know, we had Ruan Sims, we had Lara Pitt, we've got Vonnie there the other night, and they were all at the start of this as well.
2: Wow.
3: And then you think about some of those elite players weren't even born when we started this. That tells me it's time to go. It's time to bring the Oh, my God.
4: You know what, Katie? I'm probably getting off track a little bit here, but the amount of sponsorship that you guys do and the amount of money you put into not just rugby league but sport in general is just – it's incredible. Your involvement in helping people – you know, through various organisations and sports and whatever. It's just amazing what you guys do. And I don't think you get the credit you deserve.
3: But it's not about getting credit, right? It's about an investment in people and community.
2: Mm.
3: And, you know, you've been following the World Cup with soccer.
2: Yeah.
3: And there was a story in Bloomberg's on the Norwegian team, and that Haaland comes from a village in Norway where until they're 13, sport is free. They can do whatever they want. They all want to play all of this sport, whether it's snowing or not. And they don't get snapped up or said, this young kid's going to be an elite player until they're 13. Mm. So they've got this great enjoyment of sport. And I thought, you know, if we can only be a part of making sure that community, that governments understand that sport isn't a privilege, it's for everyone.
5: Bloody oath, yeah.
3: And it's for young ones, it's for kids. Like in this day and age, it's so important. And Daryl, if it was the only thing we did as a company, I would be happy.
5: Bravo.
1: Well done, Katie. I was just thinking while you were saying that, Katie, I mean, you look at what you've achieved over the last 20 years. Imagine what the next 20 years is going to look like.
2: Oh, yeah.
1: The real sort of light bulb moment for mine and the eye-opening part for me was we covered a women's origin match at Combank Stadium and we cover it every year. And I remember looking down from the commentary box, Katie, and there were young girls, they were 10 deep along the fence wanting to meet these origin players, these young women. And I thought to myself, that's the next generation of players that have now got an opportunity to play the greatest game of all. And that's why the Harvey Norman Women in League Round is so important for us to celebrate, because there's now that pathway. There's now that opportunity where a young girl will not be lost. She won't have to go and play netball. She won't have to go and play another sport. There's now that pathway to go on and fulfil that dream, like every young boy has had, to go and play rugby league. It's phenomenal.
3: And that's really what came through the other night. We had Taylor and we had Tiana talking to the media on how they got into rugby league. And I think it was Taylor saying, you know, when she was young, she didn't think this could ever happen. Mm. It would happen for her brothers, but not for her. I think Tiana said at age 12, 13, it was like, well, your career, there's no career for you. And you know, why should that be? When you sit here today and you think that there were conversations like that, you can't really comprehend. But the other thing, and we talk about this, all of us, every year, is women in league still relevant? Absolutely it is. You just keep working, doing. This is for 50% of the population. This is for 50% of your fan base. To think that you have to take your foot off the pedal and all will be well, I don't think so. I'm not of that opinion. So, you know, I will continue to support and do, as will Harvey Norman, even though it's grown to this stature. It's still young. Mm. You know, you think about the men's game going for so long, even though we had women playing, etc. This is the women's rugby league, and what we've done is still in its infancy. So you've just got to keep going. And then I think about, and Peter Volandis will love that. Hi, Pete. he'll love this. Five, now that he's the boss, $5.3 billion, right? How much of that will he be and the commission be investing in the women's part of this game? Because, and he'll have it worked out, I trust him implicitly, they have been a part of that, contributing content and everything else to this wonderful game of ours. So I'd really like to see how the rugby league community see the future with broadcast for the women as well.
1: Yep.
5: Well said.
3: Yep.
1: Katie, before you go, just from our perspective as well, we're celebrating the 40th year of the Continuous Call Team, a show that was started by a dear friend of yours, Ray Hadley and Bozo and Peter Frelingos and Blocker. You've been there just about every year supporting the Continuous Call Team. So from our perspective, and we just wanted to say thank you as well, because we're not here without our listeners and obviously our sponsors and advertisers as well. So from all the boys, thank you very much.
3: And more importantly, I love listening to you.
5: Thank you, darling.
4: It's a great show, Katie.
3: Anyway, thank you for having me on.
1: Oh, bye, Katie. See you, Katie. We'll talk to you. And if you want to contribute, if you hear something silly that we say, call through.
6: Yes.
1: We love it.
6: Yes.
3: It might be inappropriate.
1: No. See you, Katie.
4: You found the right place if you want inappropriate, Katie.
1: See you, Katie. Katie Page, the CEO of Harvey Norman and the driving force behind the Harvey Norman Women in League Round as it celebrates its 20th year. And again, Harvey Norman, an advertiser on this radio network and on this particular program as well. Back around the grounds, 10-6, Canberra leading South Sydney, 17 gone in the first half, 10-6 the score, Canberra leading South Sydney as we celebrate Harvey Norman Women in League Round.
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2: Back around the grounds, Canberra 10, South Sydney 6, 19 gone in the first half, 10-6, Canberra leading South Sydney. We've also got NRLW, Warriors 4, Cowboys 0, and that's after, they play 35 minutes, yes. NRLW, yep. Piggy, so that's after, 7 minutes of play.
3: Yep.
2: Yeah, there you are. 4-0.
4: That was Mark putting
5: that
4: his
5: was MG
4: headsets
5: putting
4: on.
5: His headsets on.
4: That's
5: again.
4: From the Triple M days.
3: Wow.
2: He's distracted. He's trying to get ready.
4: Distracted.
3: I'm not distracted. I'm just getting my power rankings in vogue.
5: Oh, yes.
2: That's why you're distracted. You're getting prepared. You're getting ready for it.
3: Yeah.
2: Can you turn your phone off?
4: That's
2: me.
4: That's not me.
5: Mate,
4: that's
5: Piggy.
4: This is
2: unprofessional.
4: You should be on Triple M as well.
5: I just got a message from Will. Sent me a video.
2: Mm.
4: So what?
5: He's patting stingrays down at the marina.
2: Hello, Steve Irwin.
5: He's patting it.
2: What do you mean?
5: He's stroking its top.
3: Oh, man.
4: Well, mate, don't tell him not to stroke its bottom.
3: He's been watching Daddy.
2: In the meantime,
4: chalk and sting.
1: On the continuous call team, MG's Power Rankings.
3: Well, the flu season has hit, and I tell you, it's real. I tell you, it is real. I've had it this week. When it gets you down, it gets you down.
2: Can I interrupt?
4: That's a statement of fact.
2: This is a hell of a try to Canberra.
5: How quick is weeks?
2: 14-6 kick to come. That is
5: my
2: a try.
5: My goodness.
2: Wow.
4: They took an intercept, didn't they? The young 5-8 took an intercept. He got run down. He gave it to Weeks, and he went, what did he hit? The turbo buttons.
5: Big crash wallop. You were looking for something.
4: Hey, I'll see you something else.
2: MG,
3: yep.
2: I'm sorry we had to interrupt.
5: Because
2: that was a hell of a try. No. So you know what? I'm going to make
5: Have a look. Have a look. You've got to watch it.
3: Watch the try first.
5: So it's an intercept.
3: Oh, it's off the
5: off
3: his
5: the arm.
3: Arm.
5: Hey, that's no try.
3: Is that knock on?
4: No, that's an old one. That's before.
5: Oh, right.
4: This is the intercept.
2: Okay. So he's raced, 80 metres?
3: Yep.
5: Yep.
2: So
5: Dufty.
2: Over the 40, over the over halfway, Dufty in pursuit. He pushed past Dufty, handed on to KO Weeks, and he just went bang, straight through, scores in the corner.
4: Hit the turbo button.
5: Oh, didn't he? What?
2: Certainly did. So there you are, 14-6 kick to come. MG, I'm sorry for interrupting. So you know what?
3: Yeah.
2: I'm going to make an executive decision. We're starting again.
3: Okay.
1: On the continuous call team, MG's Power Rankings.
3: Today, something very topical. It's the flu season.
4: Yeah, it's topical.
3: And it's real, I tells you. I've had it. We've had it. Piggy's had it. I've had it. Daryl's had it.
4: I've had it. No, I've not.
3: No one seems to be exempt from it, but I've...
4: I am.
3: So I've come up with what I think are the best cures / remedies for combating this wretched cold or flu season.
4: Mate, this is very dramatic.
3: Yes.
4: Wretched cold or flu season.
2: Very, very morbid.
3: Okay.
4: Give us what you got there.
3: Well... You can't go right. Look, load up on Panadol and Nurofen is an obvious one. It makes you feel better. But there's a drink you can have with warm water, with lemon, honey, and ginger. You put that in there. Piggy?
5: I'm drinking it at the moment,
4: Piggy's,
5: MG.
4: What's it called?
5: What I'm drinking.
4: What's it called?
5: It's a warm drink with honey, lemon, and ginger.
3: It's commonly
4: it's
3: have
4: a name.
5: Herbal. No.
3: It's herbal.
5: Yeah, a herbal tea.
3: Herbal tonic.
4: Are there any herbs in that?
5: No.
3: No.
4: Well, how is it a herbal drink? There's no herb.
5: Herb invented it.
3: Herb Elliott used to drink that before he ran.
2: MG, if I come to your place and you give me a herbal tea, I ain't going anywhere near it, bro.
3: No. Number four.
4: Okay, I don't know. Herbal tea's number one, is it? Or
3: no,
4: five?
3: No, number five.
4: Five. Five, okay.
3: Number four is when I had COVID back in the day. Yeah. If I didn't have COVID at all. I always had fresh oranges for a vitamin C hit.
4: Hmm.
3: That really fixes you up straight away.
4: Did you squeeze them?
3: Yep.
4: Mm-hmm.
3: No, sorry. I just put them in the fridge, then I cut them in eighths, and I eat them. Like I used to when I was a kid at playing footy, we get the oranges.
5: I don't mind doing that still today as well.
3: Yeah.
4: I don't like them when they're that too cold, though. I prefer them fresh off the plate.
3: Oh, so I love them freezing cold.
5: I love them cold in the fridge.
3: Yeah.
4: You can join me on this one if you want, Levy. Who are you with?
2: I like frozen oranges.
3: Oh, yes.
4: Ooh. Frozen?
2: I used to cut them in half, put them in the freezer and have them when I got home from school.
5: Oh, yes. That's nice.
4: Suck on one of them.
2: Yeah, beautiful.
4: Put them in a lemon.
2: Lemon?
4: Suck on a lemon.
5: No, no one's sucking on a lemon.
2: Mate, how many people go around, oh, geez, this lemon's nice?
4: Mate, lemon's good for you. Lemon's better for you than oranges. You know what it's got and oranges don't have?
2: They're what?
5: What was that?
4: I'm telling you, if we've got any doctors listening, give us a call, 131873. Lemons are better for you than oranges. Yes.
5: Well, I'm not going to argue that point.
3: Lemons are good.
5: Lemons are good.
3: But oranges are better.
2: Isn't oranges vitamin C, or what it's called?
3: Yes. C. Vitamins.
5: But isn't there other
4: lemons
5: fruit or veg that have got more vitamin C than oranges actually have?
3: Yeah,
5: in
3: broccolini.
4: Lemons have.
5: No, that's true.
3: It is.
5: I think it's broccoli.
3: That's really?
5: It's the power
3: broccolini.
5: Food.
3: Yeah, broccoli. Okay. It's the power food.
2: Oh, I'm just thinking it's green.
3: I had that 3 nights a week.
4: I'm telling you. No, don't get off this.
3: Okay.
4: I've done a bit of research.
3: Go.
4: Lemons have 3 vitamins. They got vitamin D.
3: Mm-hmm.
4: Vitamin W and vitamin L.
5: DWL?
4: Yep, DWL.
5: What does that stand for?
3: Daryl something wank.
4: Long time.
2: MG.
3: Sorry.
4: Oh. G, you're shocking. Anyway, carry on. This is a good time.
5: All right, let's go to the next one.
3: Okay, remedies and cures for the common flu or cold. Number 3, the old chicken soup.
2: Oh, yeah.
3: It's comforting, it's hydrating, and may help reduce congestion. Number 2. I did this on Wednesday and Thursday. Gargled salt water.
5: Mm. Well, that's if you've got the real razor blade throat.
3: Oh, yeah. Okay. It doesn't cure.
5: See,
3: but it fixes.
5: MG, I swear by these things. Anti-coals for the throat. Yeah.
3: See, with them, I can't suck them long enough. Long enough.
5: I'm not going out with you, MG.
4: You can't suck them long enough.
5: I'm not in my gang.
4: Give us a look how big they are.
3: There you go. I bite them too quick.
5: Oh.
3: I bite them too quick.
5: Oh, that's no good.
3: And you get to the... No,
2: I don't think you're supposed to bite.
5: No, you're not supposed to bite it.
4: So the salt water...
5: No teeth.
4: You gargle it and spit it out. Why don't you swallow it? It's got to be good for you.
5: What do you mean?
4: The salt water. It's got to be good for your intestine, salt water.
3: I don't know. I'd probably get a little bit of...
5: Make you sick.
3: I'd probably swallow a little bit without knowing it, but mostly I spit it out.
5: Can't swallow
3: it. Just makes you
4: can swallow it, mate.
5: Yeah, but it's no good for you.
4: If you're not having like a gallon of it, you have a little...
3: No,
5: you can have a little bit of salt.
2: Mate, when you go to the dentist and you spit all the crap out of your mouth...
3: What were you going
2: to
3: say?
2: You don't swallow that. You spit it out because it's all gunk and... crap.
4: Because it's blood and stuff. That's not the stuff they put in your mouth, you imbecile.
2: No.
4: That's what comes out of your mouth.
2: Yeah,
4: that's why you spit it out.
2: And what do you think? When you gargle the salt water, that's getting all the phlegm and everything else off out of your throat.
4: Yeah, you spit that out, but you finish the other bit off.
5: All right.
3: Number one.
4: You've ruined the segment.
5: You're hijacking it.
3: That's all right. That's because you know what? Our listeners will pick it up.
5: Yeah.
3: They know the remedies. They know the cures.
5: Yep.
3: Because you know why? Jack Daniels is on board.
5: Yeah.
3: And you can have the Jack Daniels cowboy kit, baby. If you are the best caller today, you'll get a Jack
4: cowboy
3: Daniels
4: kip.
3: A cowboy kit.
5: It's over there.
3: It includes 2 Jack Daniels cowboy hats, 2 stubby holders, and you know what? Daryl will throw in a bottle of Jack Daniels as well for you.
2: You know what? If Daryl, if you put that Jack Daniels hat on, I'm going to play this.
5: Oh, yes!
2: Oh, yes, big man.
4: Ooh, is that it over there?
3: That's it over there.
5: That's the JD hat.
4: You know what? Look, in my old days, chicks used to think I was a cowboy.
3: You'd be like Burt Reynolds.
4: Did I?
3: Yeah.
4: Well, you know, I thought it was because I had those spikes on my heels.
5: that little big belt buckle.
3: The things that you call this. What are they called?
4: They're called spurs. Spurs. Spurs on the bottom of my feet as well.
3: Have we got a drum roll for number 1?
4: Drum roll, please.
2: Oh, jeez, you're putting me under the pump.
3: Oh, come on.
5: While he's doing it, ladies and gentlemen, give us a call. We need the remedies.
3: 131-873. What are the best remedies of all time?
5: Yes.
3: When you've got the flu? What's an old wives' tale one?
5: Mate, I've got a couple, but I don't want to go off yet.
3: Okay, number 1.
4: Tight around the cross.
3: That is a great drum roll. Thank you.
2: Thank you.
3: Number 1 is Vicks, everyone.
5: Oh, yeah.
3: Vicks on your chest. Vicks on your temples. Vicks on your feet with socks.
5: Yep. On my back.
3: My nana told me to do that.
4: I don't like Vicks?
3: On your cags.
5: Might clear a few things up down there.
3: That's a knockout.
4: That's not it. I've never tried it there.
3: Well, you should.
5: It'd hurt.
4: But I've seen some stuff on the internet lately saying it's pretty handy.
5: What?
4: Vicks.
5: It's pretty handy, but not there.
4: Really? No. Have you seen that?
5: What are you watching on the... The internet.
4: But I'm telling you this. I'll tell you where I don't like it. Up my nostrils.
5: I love it up there.
4: No, it's, you know, you get a nice smelly feeling, but it's after a while it sort of clogs up and you can't breathe.
5: Nah, get
2: that's true. I love it. Get the Vicks inhaler. They're beautiful.
5: I used to put it up my nose before every game. I think you did too, MG.
4: I used to put it up his nose every game.
3: I would cake myself in Vicks before a game. I'd get the trainer to put me on my chest, on my back.
5: Yep, I'm with you.
4: Yeah.
3: Just helps you breathe.
2: All right, so there's your top five. Just rattle them off quickly again for us, please.
3: We've got the tonic drink. What did we say?
4: Herbal tea.
3: The herbal drink.
5: Our little concoction.
3: Fresh oranges.
4: Fresh oranges.
3: Chicken soup. I didn't say Vegemite on toast. That's another one. Gargle salt water and have the old Vicks.
2: Right. When I was crook growing up, Mum and Dad always used to give us flat lemonade.
3: Yes.
2: Well, I don't know why.
3: Me either.
2: Flat
5: Settle
2: lemonade.
5: Settle the guts.
2: Was that what it was?
5: Settle the guts.
3: Oh, that's for the guts.
2: Here's
3: the
2: another guts. One. And some, I'm sure somebody out there in listener land will be able to explain what this is because I don't know what you put in it. A hot toddy? Does that ring a bell for anyone? A hot toddy?
5: Yeah,
2: hot toddy.
5: That's an old drink, that one.
2: I think it's from the UK or something.
4: Is it alcoholic?
2: Well, I'll have
5: I
2: to
5: think
2: Google
5: it might
2: it.
5: Be. I've got two boys.
4: Oh, you go. So you should.
5: I swear by these two.
4: Of course you do.
5: Three kids. Hello.
2: Come on, keep going.
4: Down to one now.
5: Lem sip.
3: Yes.
2: Oh yeah.
5: I love a lem sip.
3: Yeah.
4: Why?
5: When I'm crook. Yeah, I just think it helps.
3: It does.
5: A lot. Mm. Boiling water, put the lem sip in, beautiful.
3: Yep.
5: And I like a Barocca every morning.
4: Is this when you're crook or
5: when I'm crook, a Barocca.
2: What's
4: does
2: that
4: offering to me?
5: I don't know. I hope so. I take it. Probably not, considering I've been sick for about 6 weeks.
4: You know what I used to love having when I was a kid? Cell Vital. They still
5: Cell
4: make Cell Vital.
5: So, what is it? Tell me
4: it's
5: what
4: like
5: it is.
4: It's like a white powder in a tin.
5: Oh,
4: and
5: no.
4: And you put it in the water and it bubbles the water up and you drink it.
3: That's carb soda.
4: Refreshing.
3: That's carb soda.
4: That's what Cell Vital.
3: Oh.
4: So, well, you don't like it. What are you looking at me like that for? You,
3: well, no, I've never heard of it.
4: Poops. You never have Cell Vital.
3: I might have. I just can't remember.
4: Have you heard of it, Levy? No, you wouldn't have heard of it. Piggy hasn't heard of it, and you haven't heard of Cell Vital.
5: No, I've got it here.
4: It's in a
5: big
4: metal.
5: Mum.
4: It's in a metal can.
5: Yep, there it is, right there.
4: That's it. Cell Vital.
5: An effervescent.
4: Effervescent.
5: Is that right? Effervescent.
2: That's who makes it.
5: Yeah. No. Stop. Lemon-flavoured saline powder used as a thirst-quenching,
4: you know what it
5: revitalising
4: does? It just
5: drink.
4: Revitalises your drink.
5: Helps hydration.
4: It helps hydration.
5: I can't even say that.
4: Temporarily
5: relieve mild stomach discomforts like nausea, indigestion, and biliousness.
4: Yeah, biliousness. I get that a lot.
5: What's biliousness?
4: That's
5: biliousness.
4: What happens when you billet people out.
3: Yeah, that's all.
2: That says blisters, you idiot.
5: No, it doesn't.
3: Imagine billeting someone out these days. You can't be.
5: You can't do it.
2: All right. So, MG, we want to get the listeners involved here. 1-3-1-8-7-3. When you're crook, what do you love having?
3: What makes you better?
2: What makes you feel better? It might not be doing anything for you, but what makes you feel better? It might be a comfort food.
3: Well, some people say a bit of scotch or something, like a bit of brandy. Ooh,
2: yeah. Well, John Farnham used to have a brandy before every concert.
3: Okay.
2: Just to sort of warm himself up.
4: So he loosen himself up a bit.
2: Just loosen himself up. A nice brandy.
3: Yeah.
2: 1-3-1-8-7-3, the number. I do the Vicks on the feet and the socks.
3: Oh.
2: That
4: I've
2: works.
4: Never done the feet.
2: Mm. It works.
4: I can't bend down to them.
5: Get darling.
2: Yeah. So you're going to rub it all over your feet.
4: Hope she doesn't miss.
3: Miss your feet?
2: Miss your feet.
3: What are you going to get?
5: Big no.
2: All right, 1-3-1-8-7-3, the number. Give us a ring. We've got the Harvey Norman voucher to be won today worth $100, and you've got the Jack Daniels pack as well. What is your go-to remedy for when you crook? And can somebody out there explain what's in a hot toddy? 1-3-1-8-7-3, the number. Your call's after the break. It's Canberra 28, South Sydney 6. 11 minutes left in the first half, so the Raiders on fire. 28-6. We'll take a break. Be back with your calls right after this.
6: Mate, I thought this was supposed to be the beef capital. Where can you get a decent steak in town?
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2: Yeah, the Canberra Raiders carving up the bunnies at the moment. 28-6, Canberra leading South Sydney. 8.5 minutes left in the second half as they float the ball out wide. Potentially another try coming here for Canberra. And, yep, another one. 32-6. Raiders lead the bunnies. We might be going to the video referee, though.
4: He's looking very, very heavily at the referee.
2: I know he's awarded it.
4: Yeah, but, mate, they don't know. They're guessing.
2: 32-6, Canberra leading South Sydney. 8.5 minutes left in the first half. You'll hear more in the news about a fatal crash on the Sydney Harbour Bridge this afternoon. Police media telling me at 12:40 they were called to the bridge following reports of a crash. The police and paramedics performed CPR on a driver of one of the vehicles involved, a man aged in his 70s, before he was stabilised, taken to Royal North Shore Hospital in a critical condition. No other injuries reported. Police have now advised the man has died in hospital. Oh, he's yet to be formally identified. So you'll hear more about that in the news coming up at 4 o'clock in 20 minutes from now. Boys, the border's lit up as it always does for your Power Rankings, MG. Very, very popular on a Saturday.
4: You know, if we give MG the flick, can we buy the Power Rankings off him?
2: Why would we give him the flick, Darren?
12: It's a patent.
5: You painted it, have you?
12: Yeah, I painted it.
4: You haven't painted it.
12: I have painted it.
5: He painted it.
12: I painted green and yellow.
4: When did you do that?
12: When I started here, last year.
4: Okay.
12: I spoke to my solicitors.
2: Why are we giving MG the flick?
4: Well, we might have
2: to. The station's been lost without him this week.
4: Yeah, no, he's done a good job. Well, what was wrong with you this week? I noticed Clinton Maynard was pining for you.
12: What's pining mean?
4: I don't know.
2: He's like, I love
12: Clinton. You know that.
4: Do you?
12: Yes, I do.
4: Okay. He's very good at what he does.
2: Is that sarcasm over
4: what
2: there?
4: What does he do?
12: No, it's not sarcasm.
5: Has he sung and played guitar to you?
2: Waiting.
12: Well, no, he hasn't, but he went to Melbourne to buy. He bought a guitar in Melbourne, went down for the day, he came back. He's a fanatic with guitars.
4: Is he?
5: He's a great singer and guitar player, yeah.
12: What's he sing?
5: He sings songs.
12: Yeah, like what?
2: What I don't understand about our great mate Clinton Maynard and colleague on 2GB is all he does on air is talk about how he doesn't allow the kids to buy this and he doesn't allow his wife to buy this.
4: He's tired, isn't he?
2: But he goes and buys about 14 guitars.
12: Yes, yeah.
4: Do you think he rules his family with an iron fist?
12: I think he does,
2: yes.
4: And does he give his kids, like,
12: ultimatum.
4: Like give him something? Does he give him like 20 cents a week?
5: 20 cents a week.
12: Then he charges. Then he charges 15 cents board.
2: 5 cents tax. All right, let's get to the calls on the open line about your remedies for when you crook. Rob's at Bankstown. Hello, Rob.
13: G'day, guys. How are we?
12: Hey, Robbie.
2: What's your remedy, buddy?
13: A very, very hot bath and a tall JD.
12: Hot bath.
2: JD got to mention there too. One of the sponsors.
12: He's number one at the minute, obviously.
2: That helps.
4: He's the only one we've had.
12: Yeah, well, he's still number one.
2: Thank you, Rob. Stay there. Jane's next. Hello, Jane.
4: G'day, Janie.
14: Hello, how are you?
2: Good, thank you.
14: A nice hot toddy will do the trick.
4: And what's in a hot toddy?
14: A hot toddy is a good
15: shot of whiskey, and I mean a good shot of whiskey.
4: Yeah.
15: Some boiling water and a wee bit of sugar to take that taste off it.
3: Oh, how good's that accent?
2: Jane, you sound like my late grandmother. That's exactly the accent, and that's exactly how she used
4: American?
2: To speak.
4: Mrs. Doubtfire.
2: She's Scottish, Daryl.
3: She's a wee bit of lemon.
2: Where in Scotland are you from, Jane?
15: Fife.
2: Excuse me?
4: Mullachintyre.
15: From Fife.
2: Oh, right, okay. My family's from a little place called Paisley, which I have no idea where it is, but if that's near you, we could be related.
4: Where's
2: there you
4: Fife?
2: Are.
15: Could be. Fife is near Kirkcaldy, near Edinburgh, Dunfermline.
5: Edinburgh, yeah. I've been to Edinburgh.
4: I thought so.
3: You know what I was thinking about doing today for power rankings? Listening to that beautiful accent, the five best accents in the world.
4: But stop going off too early. Just keep it under your skin.
3: I know that, but I'm just like, I love the Scottish accent. Is that better than Irish?
2: Yeah. Depends.
3: I know.
4: What, Scottish or Irish?
5: Yeah. Depends what they look like.
4: I think they're both good. Depends. I like them both.
5: It does. I reckon it does.
2: I like the accent. I like the South African accent.
5: Oh, nah,
4: you're kidding.
2: I like it.
4: It's despicable.
2: How is it despicable?
4: It's awful.
3: I love French.
5: Spanish.
3: Trebian.
4: I don't mind American.
3: Yeah, because you are American.
4: How you doing there?
3: You're Tom Selleck.
4: Well, in the old days, yeah.
2: Thank you, Jane. Maureen's at Penrith. Hello, Maureen.
4: Morsey.
16: Oh, good afternoon. Thanks for all the happy laughs I'm getting on Home Alone as usual and really enjoy the program. Thank you.
2: Thank you, Maureen. We're always here for you, Maureen.
4: That's why we're here, Maureen.
16: Oh, well, you've got me into football and everything.
2: God love you.
4: We're sorry about that.
2: What's your remedy, Maureen?
16: Well, when I was a kid, my mother used to always deal a big dessert spoon of cod liver oil emulsion. It was a white liquid from a bottle.
4: Beautiful.
16: And I believe they do it in England nearly all year round because there's no sunshine. So not only did it help prevent you getting really, really bad flu, it really helped because it's full of vitamins. And I loved it. Yeah, a lot of kids hated it, but I loved it.
2: Is it still a thing, Maureen?
5: Yeah, it is, yeah.
4: Is it?
16: Yeah, you can still get it from the pharmacy.
4: What's it called?
5: Cod liver oil.
4: Oh, yeah.
16: Emulsion.
4: How many cods would it take to make that? Because cod's livers aren't very big.
5: There's some big cod out there.
3: Oh, there's some massive cod.
4: Yeah, but how big's their liver?
5: Oh, big.
3: Yeah.
4: How big's the
5: They're big, big drinkers.
4: I actually have no idea.
3: Their livers are perforated.
4: Flapping about here like an imbecile because I'm telling you, even the biggest cod liver
5: big
4: is not very
5: cods.
4: Big.
5: They're big cods, mate.
4: How big are their cods?
5: They're big cods.
3: And you know what? They are massive drinkers, mate. They love a Zambuca.
4: I love Zambuca.
2: Listen, you two are hijacking NG
5: Segment. No,
3: they're not.
5: They're not.
3: No one is. This is great.
5: Cods.
4: See, Maureen loves cods.
3: This is perfect. This is what it's all about.
2: Maureen, thank you very much for calling up and talking about your cods.
4: She's number one now, Maureen.
5: Yes.
3: Cod's liver.
2: 28-6, Canberra leading South Sydney. 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
2: I'll give you the first of the quiz questions in just a moment. 28-6 Canberra leading South Sydney. 4 minutes left in the first half. 28-6 Canberra leading South Sydney. Darren is on the Sunshine Coast. G'day, Darren.
3: Hey, g'day. I'm with Dal. Cell-Vital is a fantastic, refreshing drink. I used to have one every morning before I went to work, and now I have a bit of Eno as well, depending on what you've been doing. But yeah, but I tell you what, they're just like a Hydralyte.
4: Okay. See, these blokes are looking at me.
3: It wasn't Hydralyte back then.
4: Darren, these blokes are looking at you like you've got two heads.
5: No, I'm not.
4: They don't know what Eno is.
5: Now it's Hydralyte.
6: Eno. I love
4: you
6: Eno.
4: Know what Eno is?
6: Eno makes you burp.
5: No.
4: Eno's like Cell-Vital. You put it in water and mix it up. It's beautiful.
5: Yes. That's a Hydralyte.
2: I was,
5: like
2: good.
5: These
2: I was good at that. I used to nail it. I always get to pick up the four cards and be sweet.
5: Eno.
4: That's you.
5: Eno.
4: You know, you idiot.
5: Say Eno, me, Eno, my.
4: I'm sorry for my partner's
2: imbecility. Adam's at Blacktown. Hello, Adam.
7: How are you?
4: G'day, Adam. Good voice, mate.
5: Great voice.
2: Hello, world.
4: You Adam Lambert?
7: No.
4: He's good, Adam Lambert.
5: Sounds like...
8: Jeez, that wasn't that funny, was it?
6: Sounds like Morgan Freeman.
5: Hello, Adam.
4: Sorry.
7: I've got a good one for you. A rum and Bonox.
5: Oh, yes.
8: Bonox.
7: Extract.
5: Isn't that like Marmite and Vegemite?
4: It's like Vegemite, Bonox.
7: Yeah.
4: I've never had that. Yeah, ever had Bonox?
7: Got to have a bit of rum in it, though.
6: So tell me, Adam, how much of each? How much rum, how much Bonox?
7: Teaspoon of Bonox with whatever your taste buds feel with the rum.
6: Like a
4: You're
6: scooter?
4: A Queenslander, mate?
6: No, he's Blacktown.
4: Oh, is he?
7: No, I'm a New South Welshman.
4: Oh, you sound that saying that very proudly.
2: Adam, before you go, can you just give us a hello world?
7: Hello world.
6: Oh my goodness.
2: Actually, I've got another one. Can you give us a deep heat?
7: Deep heat.
2: Now I could get that deep.
5: That was good.
2: Baritone well done, baseballs. Mate. Adam at Blacktown. Thank you, mate. One more. Enzo at Liverpool. Hello, Enzo.
9: Good afternoon, boys. How are you?
2: Good, thank you.
5: Good, mate.
9: The best remedy for the cold and flu and cough, it's 1 spoon of caster sugar melted in a saucepan and poured over with the hot milk.
5: Oh.
9: Drink it ASAP. It tastes like a caramel. The young kids, they love it.
5: I don't like drinking milk when I've got a sore throat.
2: Would it curdle?
5: Yeah.
4: So what do you put in the milk?
9: It wouldn't curdle because the milk must be hot. If you pour the cold milk, it will curdle.
5: That's right.
4: It must be hot.
5: Joe Dolce.
2: Mm.
4: What's the matter?
9: Kids, they love it.
5: Very good, Enzo.
2: There's a
9: coffee's born.
2: Hey, Enzo, where's your accent from, mate?
4: His mouth.
9: I'm born in Bosnia, but I'm here in Australia since 1986.
2: Good on you,
6: 40
2: Enzo.
6: Years. Well done, Enzo.
2: Well done, mate. There you go. Do you think Enzo's accent's sexy, Darryl?
4: Yeah, mate. If I was a woman, I might, but I'm not that way inclined. I think it's okay.
5: I love accents.
4: I wouldn't say it's sexy. Do you think it's sexy?
5: No, it's not sexy.
4: Enzo, do you think your accent's sexy?
9: I'm not sure. I never hear myself on the phone.
4: Well, what about if you got a wife or a girlfriend?
9: I've got a wife, 2 kids, and the grandkids.
2: Yeah. Good on you, Enzo. Well done, mate.
4: You're a good guy, mate.
2: Thanks for calling through. A cup of tea with cognac. My grandmother had it as medicine from tea.
4: Oh, yeah.
6: Our listeners are all like, how goes?
4: The old grandmother, so loves that
6: rum.
4: Yeah.
2: Shane from Budrum says there's some massive cods out there, but just be careful when you Google search big cods.
5: Oh. Well, how do they get the cod liver oil?
6: They cut them out.
4: They
5: must extract it.
4: They
2: catch the cod and then they open them and then they take out the cods.
5: They're not taking the cods. They take the cod's liver. They don't take the cod.
2: Well,
5: they
2: get the
4: liver.
2: Thing.
4: They put the liver and then they put it out in the sun.
5: Yep.
4: Then it wrinkles up a bit.
5: Where's the oil come from?
4: It comes out of the liver. Cod liver
5: there
4: oil.
5: There we go.
2: And there's the oil.
4: Simple.
2: Yeah. And it all sits on a bed, Darryl, and then the oil drips through and it ends up in a tap-type system and you fill up the bottles of the cod oil.
6: Yeah. And then it's voila.
4: Exactly. Voila.
6: Who's won it? The Jack Daniels. I can't go past Adam from Blacktown, the rum and Bonox, but that voice.
2: Yeah. All right.
6: That's going to leave a lasting impression on all of us.
2: Adam, you win the Jack Daniels pack. Congratulations. Back around the grounds right on halftime. Canberra 28, South Sydney 6, and NRLW Warriors 8, Cowboys 0. We are the continuous call team.
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2: Question number one in the Saturday footy quiz for the $150 Lowe's digital gift card. Gee, Darryl, you could do some damage with a $150 Lowe's gift card.
4: There's a lot of good stuff in there, Levy.
2: Certainly is. Question one, we're celebrating a special round this week in round 20 of the NRL. What is it called? We're celebrating a special round this week in round 20 of the NRL. What is the name of the round? If you've got that answer, jot it down. Two more to come. Once you've got all three, you can give us a buzz on 1-300-722-873. And the injury news we mentioned earlier for Deep Heat. 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Off the back of last night, Adam Fanua Blake left the field twice with a pec injury. It's a low-grade strain, according to the coach. He won't take the risk with a player of this magnitude, but if he's out, it won't be long, says Craig Fitzgibbon. Knights Roosters, nothing to report, and we've had it confirmed from Will Warbrick and the Melbourne Storm that, yes, it is a ruptured Achilles, so that's a 12-month recovery from that. And, Darryl, one of our dear friends, the great Steve Wilson. Wilso's been in touch.
4: Wilso loves this great show.
2: He says, Mark, I wanted to see if you can give the Australian Police Rugby League Championship a plug on Saturday for our up-and-coming games at Polytech Stadium on Wednesday, starting with New South Wales versus Queensland women's game. Thursday, affiliated state and territory versus the Queensland Police men's at 1 p.m., women's 3 p.m. And then Friday, affiliated states and territory versus New South Wales Police, 1 o'clock for the women's and 3 o'clock for the men's. So that's all happening at Polytech Stadium, starting off on Wednesday through to Thursday and Friday. So it's coming up on this week. So looking forward to following all of that. Months of preparation come down to this. Best of luck to every player pulling on the maroon and blue. Leave nothing in the tank from the Australian Police Rugby League. Here are your state, your game day matchups. The rivalry will reignite as Queensland Police take on New South Wales in game one of the National Championships, 22nd of July, Polytech Stadium. That's Gosford. So get out there and support all of those people taking part in the Australian Police Rugby League Championship, both the men's and the women's. Continuous call time.
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3: Halftime in the nation's capital. It's the Raiders leading the Rabbitohs by 28 points to 6. The first game will calls at 5:35 tonight. Go Media Stadium in Auckland. The Warriors and the St George Illawarra Dragons. I'll call that with Daryl and Piggy tonight. And later tonight, we've got Mike Pearson and Josh Morris on deck for the Canterbury Bulldogs and the West Tigers at 7:35. We've got a break for some news. We'll come back with the next hour of the continuous call time.
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4: Good afternoon, I'm Sarah Wiedersehen. The Prime Minister says Australia's fuel reserves have reached their highest level since stockholding laws were introduced. New figures show the nation now holds more than 6.5 billion litres of fuel, with petrol reserves up to 46 days, diesel at 39 and jet fuel at 34. Supply lines also remain active, with 47 ships arriving this month and another 55 en route to Australia. The US and Iran have exchanged missile strikes for a seventh consecutive night. Prime Minister Anthony Albanese says Australia's fuel stocks remain well placed despite the ongoing turbulence in the Middle East.
5: So Australians can continue to have confidence in the work that the government has done to ensure that we have fuel security. We remain at level two, so we ask Australians to just take what fuel you need, no more, but no less also, to go about your business.
4: The federal government has delivered its response to recommendations handed down by the special envoy to combat Islamophobia. Afdhav Malik's final report was published in September last year, tabling 54 measures to stamp out anti-Islamic behaviour. Labor says it is already adopting 35, aiming to improve community safety through practical measures. However, it's rejected calls for an overhaul of Australia's counter-terror laws. A scuba diver has been attacked by a shark off the coast of Tasmania. The 31-year-old was bitten near Bruny Island while diving for abalone. Police say the diver was able to return to shore after suffering non-life-threatening injuries to his forearm. The federal government has updated its travel advice for Laos after a distillery owner was charged over the methanol poisoning deaths of two Australians.

0: Chris McCarthy reports.
1: The business owner is facing allegations of selling products harmful to health and operating an illegal business, the penalties for which range from 3 months to 4 years in prison and a fine. 19-year-olds Bianca Jones and Holly Morton Bowles were among the group who died of methanol poisoning. Bianca's mother, Michelle, has described the charges as a kick in the guts.
2: Can't believe that lives don't matter in Laos.
1: The federal government has updated travel advice for the Southeast Asian country, advising tourists to exercise extreme caution due to concerns around the lack of transparency in its justice system. Chris McCarthy reporting.
0: Also making news, a rock climber is fighting for life after falling 20 metres in southeast Queensland, and a man aged in his 70s has died after a crash on the Sydney Harbour Bridge. In finance, one Australian dollar is buying around 69 US cents.
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0: In an NRL action, Canberra leads South Sydney 28-6 at half-time. Next hour, the Dragons challenge the Warriors. Finally, the Bulldogs will be looking to reverse their fortunes when they face a desperate Tigers. Canterbury come into the clash 4 points off the top eight. Bulldogs coach Cameron Seraldo says his side still has all to play for.
4: I think we're looking at glass half full at the moment, and it's not exactly where we want to be, but we're still a very good chance there. And I think the main thing is that we take it 1 week at a time and not look too far ahead.
0: In the AFL, the Dockers defeated the Power 103-75. This hour, the Kangaroos meet the Demons. Later, Collingwood face Carlton and the Eagles meet the Lions. And Aussie golfer Luke Herbert leads the Open Championship after a stunning 62 in round two. That's the latest news and sport.
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10: Mostly sunny this afternoon, 26 for Rockhampton, 22 for Yeppoon, Gladstone 25, and Billawilla going for a top of 25 degrees.
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1: Welcome back. Next hour of the Continuous Coal Team as we do it from the Harvey Norman Interactive Studio. And it's the Harvey Norman Women in League Round. We're, of course, brought to you by McDonald's as well. Canberra 28, South Sydney 6. Second half underway in the nation's capital. 28-6 Canberra leading South Sydney. And the 5:30 game that I'll call with Daryl and Piggy. The Warriors, the team uses through. Chance Nickel Klukestad joins the bench in 21. Miranda Nakore drops out of the side for the Dragons. They line up 1-19. Jacob Liddell plays his 150th game. And then at 7:35 tonight, the Bulldogs up against the West Tigers at the Coors Stadium. Mike and Josh will call that one for you. Last night, the Roosters beat the Storm 14-6. The Sharks over the Knights 20 points to 18. And the Brisbane Broncos 2-point winners over the Panthers on Thursday night. And again, I just want to remind you, this time next week, next Saturday, we'll be broadcasting this show from Canterbury Leagues Club. And we'd love for you to come along because we will be celebrating officially 40 years of the Continuous Call Team. There'll be some of the past contributors, past presenters there on the day, and the great 0-2 Velvet Fog, Don Mosley, doing around the grounds updates for us on the 3 o'clock game. So we will be turning back the clock. It's Mark Levy, Mark Riddell, Daryl Bryman, and Mark Guy, Big MG, on this Saturday afternoon. Daryl, you've made an observation. We were talking about John Stanley's OnlyFans earlier. Made an observation?
2: Yeah, I made an observation earlier. I must admit, I'm usually asleep by the time that segment comes on, but I understand what it's about. I'm a little bit concerned as to the people he gets on there. They seem to be all from clubs who are down the bottom of the ladder, like mainly Dragons, who are last, as we all know. Souths, who are battling here. They're getting hammered in this game. Tigers, who are down towards the bottom. And Manly, they seem to be all supporters.
3: Parramatta
2: of sides that are just no good.
1: Well, do you think he should share the love and get some success?
2: Well, I want to see. Yes, absolutely. I think that would be a good idea.
1: Any examples?
2: Well, the bloke from the surfer from Mick who supports Fanning. Mick Fanning's Penrith.
1: Mate, he's had the Premier of New South Wales on.
2: Who does he support?
1: Canterbury.
2: Yeah, well, they're down there, but they're not going so good.
1: Wendy Harmer, Manly Sea Eagles.
2: Yeah, yes. Well, they're struggling now. They've hit the wall.
3: So you want Penrith? You want someone from Penrith?
2: I want someone from Penrith. Someone.
3: What else? Who else? Well, who's mate, doing well?
2: He'll have someone from the Gold Coast.
3: Knights. Knights. Dolphins.
2: Dolphins. Just get someone from a winning club on.
1: Well, ladies and gentlemen.
0: No subscriptions. Oh, yeah. No secrets. Just pure, unadulterated Stanley. This is John Stanley's OnlyFans.
4: Oh, yeah.
5: Don't worry. John has his jersey on and he's ready to go.
3: Oh, yeah.
1: You just picture him on a red lounge, don't you, in like a
3: velvet
1: mankini or something, smoking
3: a cigar.
1: Cigar.
2: No, actually, I haven't done that.
3: No, I didn't picture him in that either. Or a pipe.
1: John Stanley, afternoon.
6: How did you know? Is there a camera in here? Excuse me. Hey, listen, I know, you know, I've actually been in and around the Continuous Call Team for several decades. Mm. I'm very, very surprised because the one thing about the CCT that all of you blokes should agree, if there's anyone that is coming to the program each Saturday and Sunday, no one is better briefed than Daryl Bryman. He spends hours researching everything.
2: Correct.
6: And so he's gone into that rant. 2 weeks ago, we had Kate Campbell, the gold medal swimmer, who's a fanatical Broncos supporter. Right. They're the reigning premiers.
2: Yeah, that's one.
6: They're the reigning premiers.
2: That's
6: and I'm
2: one.
6: Surprised because you are responsible for one of the great Olympic calls, swimming calls of all time.
2: That's true. I know you're
6: a virtual call.
2: Big supporter of that. I know you always have been. But who else have you had on who's a Brisbane supporter? Over the years.
6: Brisbane supporter?
2: Yeah.
6: Well, we'll put Kate Campbell on.
2: You
6: we're
2: said
6: still
2: that.
6: Working on a few others as well.
1: Hey, Daryl, you know who else John's interviewed?
2: Who?
1: James Bracey. The North Sydney Bears don't even exist.
2: They're defunct.
3: Perth Bears.
6: James was fantastic. The whole idea is you talk to people about being fans of their club. Mm. And I do have, and I don't want to give this away, there's a very senior female politician that used to be a cheerleader for one of the very successful clubs. Now, one of you in there knows exactly who I'm talking about, but I don't want to give it away because that's coming up in the next few weeks. We're still negotiating that one.
1: Not another Dragons interview.
2: Yeah, of course it is.
6: No. I said a very successful club. Do you listen closely?
3: Rooster?
6: Yes. No, we've actually had a couple of Roosters.
3: Panthers.
6: And I've got more Roosters in the can. And I have to say, I'd love to get, there's a couple of people you want to get. Mm. I'd love to hear the Nick Politis story. So we know he's a businessman. Mm. Did he sponsor the Roosters in 75 when he put Sidney Ford on the front as a business decision and then fell in love with them? Because you know he loves the Roosters. He goes and watches the SG ball. He goes to everything.
3: He is.
6: I'd love to hear his love of the Roosters and how that came about. Because we had Lee Hadjipantelis on last night.
1: He's good.
6: He talked about being a young, you know, being he described himself as a stocky little Greek kid the first time he went to Leichhardt, looking through the fence and seeing how big the players were. I'd love to hear the stories of how these people became fans and committed fans for the rest of their lives.
1: What about Albo? You getting the Prime Minister on?
6: Well, the problem I've got there is, this is the problem. I had a verbal agreement from him. I saw him at the football. He said, I'd love to do that. And so I'm then, you know, pinning my thing to his people while I'm sitting here listening to you teeing off on him over walking on the ground with the Alex Johnston thing.
2: Viral. Highly unfair.
3: Went viral.
6: Now I've got the problem that we've called it only fans, and I need to explain to them, given recent controversies, I'm not going to be asking about who wants to shag or anything like that. he is going to be coming on eventually. Ideally, what we should do is get him in there, do the podcast, and he can walk down the corridor and sit in the studio with you for an hour and take calls. That could be fun.
3: That'd be fun.
1: Yeah, we need the finger over on the dump button. Oh, South Sydney scoring in the corner, and Albo's gone off. Alex Johnston scores 28-10. Canberra leading South Sydney. Kick to Carmen. Here come the bunnies, boys. Here come the bunnies.
3: What are you doing at 5:30 today, Johnny? What's going on at 5:30? your boys against the Warriors.
6: Well, we'll have to. I just hoping for a good performance. I mean, the New South Wales Cup team's been ravaged with injury, and they did a pretty good job. They came back from well behind, but the Warriors are the defending premiers, and from what I understand from over there, they've got a very good halfback. He potted the field goal, got them over the line.
1: Boring.
6: I've got the dogs that have got problems with their hearts. They come and do with the blood. What's your name,
2: Metcalf? Yeah.
1: John, apparently you've got a racing tip for us, have you?
6: Yeah, last at Rose Hill today. Mm-hmm. This could be an omen for all of us. Race 10, actually tipped by my very good friend Shane O'Cash from The Telegraph, and it's 35-1 here on Sportsbet. King Gutho. If King Gutho gets up, that could be a good omen for the game coming up later.
1: Of course, you'd be punting with PointsBet, our sponsor, wouldn't you, John?
3: Yes.
6: I would be, exactly.
1: Thank you very much. Just checking.
6: Exactly.
1: John, firstly, we love an early mark on a Friday night. The 10:30 finish for us is a game changer, but to then get in the car and listen to your only fan segment, I genuinely mean it. It's been really, really entertaining to listen to, mate. So keep up the good work. And what about John this week? Radio ratings came out. Number one, John Stanley at 9.
3: Johnny.
1: Hi,
3: Johnny.
2: He's always number one, isn't he?
6: Hey, can I throw something else in quickly? My mum used to take Cell Vital, so I knew all about the Cell Vital.
2: Yeah, thank you. Well, mate, your mum? How old are you?
6: Me?
2: Yeah.
6: Oh, I'm in my late 40s.
1: Bye, John.
3: See you, Johnny.
1: John Stanley, you'll hear him on 2GB and 4BC from 8 o'clock every night. He does a fantastic job, and, of course, only fans after the footy on a Friday night as well. Question two in the Saturday quiz. Name the NRL club Jerome Luai will play for next season. Name the NRL club Jerome Luai will play for next season. One more question to come. 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
7: 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Thanks to Coco Brew. 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
1: Gentlemen, start your engines.
3: Oh, here they come.
2: Here come the bunnies.
1: South Sydney have scored again. 28-16. Canberra leading South Sydney. Kick to come for Ashton Ward. 28-16. The Raiders leading South Sydney. And he has converted the try. 10-point ball game. 28-18. Canberra leading South Sydney with still 28 minutes to go.
2: Yeah, Levy, we all know you're playing a game of football and you lead 28-6 at half time. Sometimes you do go out in the second half and just go through the motions. Well, they've scored two tries very quickly here, Souths, and as you said, 28 minutes to go. They're right in this game.
1: Certainly are. Boys, I just wanted to get serious for a second because obviously next week we're celebrating 40 years of the Continuous Call Team, and I'm sure you'd agree that when David Morrow made the move from the ABC to 2GB and 4BC and the Continuous Call Team, we got to see another side of who was always a very serious broadcaster on the ABC. And
2: yeah,
1: Daryl, I paid tribute to him yesterday, and I'm about to play another the package again because it's beautiful to reflect on the wonderful career that he had. But I think it's fair to say, Piggy and MG, that there was a bromance between Daryl and Davey. And big man, it's hard to believe yesterday was the 2-year anniversary since his passing.
2: Well, I listened to your show yesterday and you played some of the, you know, memories of Davo. I mean, which is just beautiful. I mean, he was a great man. I mean, we loved having him here. He did leave himself open on occasion.
3: Sometimes.
2: For criticism due to the fact he would often come here. We would get food, and I've said this a million times, we used to get food delivered here in the old days. Remember that? Good old days.
3: Oh, yeah.
2: We'd have eat it, and then he would come in to call the game at 5:30, and he'd come in about 4 o'clock, just put 1,000 bets on and stand out there and, you know, pump his
3: munch
2: fist
3: on it.
2: Yes, I've won again, bash on the window. Yes, I've backed another winner. But he would also go and have some of the food. Now, I used to sabotage the food quite often by just opening up one of the sandwiches and putting like coffee granules on it, sugar, anything I could find, basically. And he'd still eat it. He'd just power on.
3: That is delicious.
2: He loved it. He'd come in and said, yes, got out again on the last. I mean, I've never seen a bloke so lucky.
1: And then on air, we'd get under his skin, and then you knew when you'd reached the point.
3: Darryl!
1: Piggy, your memories?
3: Well, what about this? You've timed it well, Levy. There's a horse racing, St. George. We know how much Davey loves his dragons. It's racing right now here at Flemington. I think it's the horse that J-Moz tipped last night.
2: Okay. How's his tipping going?
3: Not great, but he's on the $4 one here.
2: What race is it?
3: Flemington Race 8, number 2, St. George.
2: Okay.
3: It's pretty appropriate considering yes. we're talking about the great David Morrow
1: MG,
3: and his Dragons.
1: I think I'm right in saying you spent a bit of time with Davey in the West, didn't you?
3: I met David Morrow on our 1990 Kangaroo Tour.
2: he would have been
3: when we, me and Davey Imagine. Morrow,
2: punishing.
3: When me and Davey Morrow were up drinking because I was in the Emus, and we'd put our drinks on John Harker's room bill or Graham Hughes's room bill, and then he'd come over to Perth to call the Western Reds for 3 years as well. So when I was, because I was suspended a lot. Oh, I used to work
2: with him a bit.
3: I used to work with him on Channel 9 when he'd call the games.
1: Wow.
3: Yeah. So I love the man.
1: Yeah.
3: I love him. So, he was a beautiful, beautiful bloke.
1: So knowledgeable, Piggy, and so so just infatuated with the game and sport.
16: Loved it. Loved sport. Very, very knowledgeable, but
2: yeah.
16: there were some times when he did go to his phone.
2: Mate, you know what?
16: He go to his mobile.
2: Mate, he was very knowledgeable because he sounded so emphatically. What are you doing?
3: St. George
16: has won.
3: That's St. George.
16: St. George has won.
1: You
16: I'm
1: can't.
16: Sure.
3: Wow.
1: Really? Number two?
16: I'm sure that's number two, St. George.
1: Yeah. Number,
3: the grey.
1: There was an omen, and if it's one, it has for Davey.
3: Oh, my goodness.
1: I just got goosebumps.
16: Yeah. There you go, Davey.
1: I just got goosebumps. Davey, that one's for you.
2: What do you
1: St.
2: think
1: George.
2: He would say? He says, yes, of course it won.
16: Yeah, so I had that one in a multi.
1: I tipped that on Thursday and got the early prize, got the early tote.
2: There's another 20,000 to me.
1: Well, boys, I thought, and I should share up. I've got a couple of lovely text messages yesterday when I played the package from his wife, Christine, and his daughter, Emily. Lucy was listening as well. Christine sent me a lovely message. She said via the text message, as I try and find it on my phone here, here it is. She said, thank you, Mark. So lovely to hear David's voice on the radio. We miss him. Some days it still feels like he's going to walk in the door. And Emily, his daughter, said, Mum and I are sitting here crying. Thank you for always celebrating and remembering him. He really did love you all. Well, not only did we get to know the more lighter side of Davey on this particular program, before that at the ABC, he covered Olympic Games, Commonwealth Games, Grand Finals, Origin Games, just one of the country's most versatile sports commentators. And yesterday marked the two-year anniversary of his passing.
17: Australian radio remembers legendary sports broadcaster David Morrow.
18: Dean Lucan, the bar at 240 kilograms. Should he lift this, it will be gold for Australia. Up it goes, up to the shoulders, and he does it with ease. He pumped out the legs. Now, can he raise the arms above his head? He's fishing for gold and not tuna. Up it goes. I think it's gold for Lucan. He's walking around. The tuna fisherman from Port Lincoln has won Australia's fourth gold.
17: For more than five decades, David Morrow's voice was the soundtrack of some of the greatest sporting moments Australia and the world has seen.
19: Pearson is well clear. She's only got a couple to go. Pearson and Harper. Pearson and Harper. Go the line, Pearson. Pearson, I think, beating Harper by about a hundredth of a second. Sally Pearson's not there and got there by the narrowest possible margin. It's Bolt and Blake. Bolt leads by half a metre. Blake's getting closer to him. Bolt's going to win it. Bolt's going to win the 200. He beats Blake and Weir makes it a Jamaican trifecta.
17: David Morrow's exceptional career spanned 52 years, including 44 years of covering first-grade rugby league, 8 Olympic Games and 6 Commonwealth Games.
20: He started as a general announcer on what was 2KM at Kempsey.
21: You know, who would have ever thought when you and I were kids, the Olympic Games was the epitome of sport, that you'd finish up going to so many, and we finished up with the best seat in the house at all those Olympic Games, and we got paid to do it.
19: Now, Bolt! Running, he is the greatest.
17: David Morrow was awarded an OAM in 2005 for services to the community, sport and sports broadcasting. In 2023, David was announced as the 28th inductee of the Sydney Cricket Ground Media Hall of Honour.
19: Unbelievable stuff. That is something special. That was class with a capital C. That is try 80,000 in the NRL since its inception. That is one of the great and most memorable tries in the history of the game.
17: In 2015, David Morrow made the move to 2GB, joining the Continuous Call team, where his sporting knowledge, passion and iconic sound burst through Australian radios each and every weekend.
0: Back to the right, Gutherson. Gutherson away then. And Simo for the line. Simo reaches out with his left arm. And I think he's got a double. He's got a double, the big Fijian.
4: And I think you've found a new player you love. Simo.
1: What's your favourite cocktail?
16: Oh, I don't know, mate.
1: Because I'm not a cocktail drinker. I
16: oh, sometimes I'll have one in the morning, you know, just put a lining on my stomach.
1: In the morning. Yes, I'll have the eggs Benedict of Mojito.
2: Give us a fluffy duck and throw an egg on top of that,
16: difference, the difference between the Sheraton and the Western is the Sheraton, it doesn't have any champagne. If you go to the Western for breakfast, there's French champagne. It's a no-brainer. But it just gets you going first thing in the morning.
2: So what time do you have a champagne?
16: Eight.
20: I've been asked to make an announcement on behalf of one of my dearest colleagues and his family. I'm referring to David Morrow. About a month ago, David advised his mates on the Continuous Call team and the management of Nine Radio that he would be retiring immediately from all duties. That came as a major shock. Then we found out, after a couple of serious incidents during the off-season, David had been diagnosed with brain cancer.
22: I was very humbled by Ray and all of the incredible support I got when Ray made the announcement, and I know my kids were blown away, and so was my wife. It was amazing, the response. What we got was the emails and phone calls, and it just, well, you know how emotional I can get, mate, so... All of a sudden, you went very humble. I didn't think I'd done that much. But I just know that all I've done is my daughter, when she came home from holidays, wrote on a little whiteboard to be grateful. And that's what I'm really looking at life and saying. I'm so grateful for everything that's happened since I left school. I've been so lucky. Not many people could achieve what I've achieved and enjoyed what I've enjoyed. We've been lucky enough in our lives to roll up the sporting event from one end of the world to the other, stroll up to the doors, walk in, get up the escalators or up the lift to the best seat in the house, and guess what? Not only do we see the best sporting event, we get paid to do it. Tell me that's not something to be grateful for.
17: Remembering legendary sports broadcaster David Morrow, OAM.
1: Yeah, we miss him, David Morrow. 2 years since his passing, that mark yesterday, and obviously our love and best wishes and support goes to his wife, Christine, and his two daughters, Emily and Lucy. Back around the grounds, Canberra 34, South Sydney 18, 34-18. The Raiders in front of the Rabbitohs, still 20 minutes left in the second half. We'll take a break. Other side of this, we'll check in with Lee Hadjiman Tellis from the Family of League.
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1: Back around the grounds. 18 minutes left in the second half. 34-18, Canberra leading South Sydney. 34-18, Canberra leading the Bunnies as we take you around the grounds. Mark Levy, Mark Riddell, Daryl Broman and Mark Geyer. Well, boys, as you know, over many, many years, the Continuous Call Team has been big supporters of the Men of League, now the Family of League. Familyofleague.org.au is the website. And next weekend is the Family of League's annual Crazy Socks fundraiser. Queensland held its Crazy Socks round last month, and it's one of the main fundraisers that the Family of League run each and every year, and the socks always look fantastic, bright and colourful and everything else. Lee Hadjibantelis is not only an advertiser and great supporter of the Continuous Call Team, and his main role is the principal of Bryden's Lawyers, he's also the acting chair of the Family of League. And off the back of his brilliant performance last night on John Stanley's Only Fans.
16: Yes.
1: We listened on the way home from the footy. Brilliant stuff. He's on the line. G'day, Lee.
9: Oh, good afternoon, Mark.
3: He's like a crow.
9: Good job, Lee. Again.
1: Well, Lee, fantastic last night listening to you talk about your love of the Tigers and, you know, what rugby league means to you. And it's the reason why you're also involved in the Family of League. Tell us about the Crazy Socks fundraiser.
9: Well, it is one of our primary fundraising activities. It's very important. It's something I think that should be promoted heavily throughout the game. I think the Family of League Foundation itself should be heavily supported. I think once you get on the inside of it, Mark, and I've been now on the board for 2 years, and you see firsthand what this charity does for people within the game of rugby league is just mind-blowing. Many people may think that the foundation is limited to helping those elite players who find themselves in times of difficulty, like Jai Arrow, for example. But we help anybody that has any connection, as remote as it can be, with the game, whether it's mums and dads of grassroots players or those who staff the canteen on the weekends. What this charity does is just mind-boggling, and it really should be supported generally by the game itself and by all those who support rugby league.
16: Yeah, Lee, just on that, with the socks and the initiative, can I just ask why Queensland have already done theirs and New South Wales? Why are they doing it at different times?
9: I don't really know the answer to that. I think it's just a matter of timing and logistics because we are limited resources. I think we don't have a lot of staff who have to actually physically pack these items and send them out. So I suppose spreading it out over a couple of weeks would help in that regard. But as I say, you know, we only number three or four staff, I think, permanent full-time there down at Homebush. So it is really difficult. There's a lot of pressure and expectation on us. So a credit to those staff that do it. But I suppose that would be the answer.
1: Right.
2: Mate, I see the socks are $20 a pair plus postage. Have you got various different colourings of the socks, or is it all the same pattern?
9: No. I think they're just about all the same. They were designed, as you know, by the children of Adrian Val,
16: who
9: found himself in a time of difficulty. And he recently had some very serious open-heart surgery, and his two daughters, Millie and Frankie, designed them. They are $20, but if you order over 20 pairs, and you get delivery for free. So we're really encouraging junior clubs, for example, to get involved and order pairs of socks for the entire team. I think we've got 15 NRL clubs who are wearing the socks next week for their captain's run, which would be nice.
2: Right.
9: Ultimately, I'd like to see them worn on a weekend game. That'd be a bit curious, but anyways. But
3: fantastic round. We're in the middle of in women in league round, which is so important. We've all got stories about our women in league who have supported us throughout the years. Well, same as family in league. We always rely on people to put the lines out, to put the canning, make sure the jerseys are clean, and they all often go, you know, unheralded. But this, the family of league gives them a voice, and it gives them support. And I love the way, Lee, that they don't just look after the top echelon of rugby league identities. They look after the guys and girls who are the heartbeat of this game of ours.
9: Yeah, absolutely, Mark. I mean, the things that they do, the practical help that they provide, even things like food and fuel vouchers, medical equipment, financial support to help with rent, repairs and modifications to homes, really practical stuff. As I say, it's just a phenomenal charity that really, really should be supported. And I would encourage your hundreds and hundreds of thousands of listeners to get to the website this afternoon and not only buy a pair of socks, but why not join? Why not become a member of the foundation for $25 and support what should be and is the Rugby League's charity?
1: Well said.
2: Lee, that membership, by the way, is that a lifetime membership for the $25?
9: No, Darryl, yearly.
2: Annually, okay.
1: Familyofleague.org.au is the website, familyofleague.org.au. Lee, before you go, I can't let you go, obviously, with your involvement, past involvement in the West Tigers, obviously a fairly big couple of weeks. I know you touched on it last night with John. What have you made of the whole sort of Jerome Luai situation, and do you think the Tigers have made the right call or the wrong call?
9: No, absolutely the right call. It's analogous to me running Brighton's Lawyers, for example, and one of my senior solicitors, or the most senior solicitor in the firm, gives notice and he tells me that he's going to be joining a competitor, and he'll be doing that in 18 months' time. Well, and then not only that, in the second half of that notice period, he's got to go out and do promotional activities for that competitor as well. Well, it's just untenable. It is literally untenable. So I think the sooner they part ways, the better. It's a shame. It really is a shame. It hasn't worked out the way they were hoping. But I just think that once people give notice of their intentions to join up with another organisation, it really, their focus shifts. And as I say, it can cause angst within the playing group. It can cause angst with management as well, as, you know, concerns as to whether or not you're focused on the job at hand or not, or otherwise you're thinking about things down the track. But yeah, I agree 1,000% with the decision to part ways.
1: Lee, just from a legal standpoint, to put your sort of principal of Brighton's Lawyers cap on, we were having a conversation earlier this afternoon around the whole get-out clauses in contracts, and some clubs are in a position where they need to try and entice, you know, a big-name player to their club, and it prompts a lot of rugby league fans to say, well, what's a contract worth anymore? But I suppose when clubs agree to those clauses in contracts, it allows, from a legal standpoint, a player to be able to make the move to another club. Well, what are your thoughts on the get-out clauses that players have in their contracts these days?
9: Oh, look, no one likes them, and particularly the clubs. The clubs don't like them at all. But it really comes down to what leverage you have. What are the respective bargaining position of the parties? The West Tigers weren't in any position to be dictating terms to Jerome Luai. They wanted him, and they wanted him desperately. So Jerome would put on the table, these are the terms of my engagement, accept them or otherwise, and they had no choice. But if you're talking about Brisbane, Penrith, for example, Melbourne, they dictate the terms. If a player wants to join with them, they say these are the grounds upon which you will join this club. So it comes down to bargaining power and the leverage that one of the parties can exercise. The West Tigers weren't in any position whatsoever to be dictating terms. So they just had to wear it, unfortunately, and it hasn't worked out the way they would have hoped.
1: It's extraordinary, the game at the moment, Lee. $5.3 billion broadcast deal. Unbelievable, isn't it?
9: Mind-boggling. Credit to Peter and to Andrew as well. It really has now put rugby league right on the precipice of international sort of traction, really like superstar engagement, you know, that those sorts of numbers. And it is a credit to the NRL and what they have done. I'd like to see a fair bit of that make its way to the family of league. Of course, that would be very nice.
1: Yeah.
9: But having said that, no, it just creates an enormous income stream for the next 7 years. And the players will benefit, of course. And don't forget, it's the players that produce the product that led to that $5.3 billion. So credit to them, credit to the clubs, grassroots pathways, all of them done very well.
3: Before we let you go, Lee, I didn't hear the OnlyFans last night with you and Johnny Stanley. I just want to know, before you go, who's on your Tigers podium of the best players ever? Or your three most favourite that you've ever watched?
9: Blocker, Ciro, Wayne Pearce. And it is still surreal to say, even to this day, at the age of 61, they are friends of mine. I still cannot believe.
3: How good.
9: You know, grew up worshipping those boys, and to be able to give them a call and have a chat to them on occasion is still, I'm like a 14-year-old schoolboy.
3: Good on you, buddy.
1: Well, Lee, we consider you to be a dear friend of this program because you've been a big supporter of us as an advertiser and sponsor through Bryden's Lawyers. Thank you for the role that you play in that regard, but also as the chair of the Family of League. And we'd implore and encourage our listeners to buy those crazy socks,
3: yep.
1: familyofleague.org.au. Thanks for joining us on this Saturday, mate.
9: Thank you, Mark. It's been a pleasure.
1: We'll chat to you soon. Lee Hadjipantelis, Principal of Bryden's Lawyers, the acting chair of the Family of League. Back around the grounds, 10 minutes to go. 34-24, Canberra leading South Sydney. A break back with more.
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26: 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Thanks to Cocoa Brew. 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
1: 8 minutes left in the second half at GIO Stadium. Canberra 34, South Sydney 24, NRLW. 4 minutes left in the second half. Warriors 38, Cowboys 4. I won't need to do these updates next week because we'll have Donnie Mosley.
2: Yes. Round the grounds. I think he might be out of practice.
1: You know what? I'm imploring Synovus Vitamins to jump back on board for one day.
16: Where are they?
1: Imagine we just go around the grounds for Synovus Vitamins for one day.
16: One day.
1: Wouldn't that be good?
16: Yes. That's what I remember as a kid.
2: He might be a bit off the pace, though, Don. Mate, he's about 80. How old is he?
16: I know exactly what you're going to do.
2: What?
16: You're going to make him call part of the game next Saturday.
2: Well, that's right. People will be listening in. They want to hear his graphic calls of games.
1: I can't wait for him to say there's a slight breeze around the ground. He said in every report. I love him. He's the best. 0-2 Don Mosley. Nick Ashman's on the line. Speaking of great men who love a good time. Hello, Nick.
27: Been a while since I've had a good time, Mark.
2: What about last night? You were on the drink last night?
27: Settle down. Now, there's plenty of ways to have a good time, though, isn't there? So,
3: Yes, there is.
2: Like what?
27: Did you back that horse? Did you back the horse today?
1: Did it win?
27: Yeah,
2: one.
27: Yeah,
2: oh, so beauty.
1: Oh, mate, I haven't even looked at my points bit account.
2: What price was it?
1: Hang on, let me have a look.
27: $2. I think I've got about 260, 270, nothing flat.
3: Ooh, that's good, bud.
1: And,
27: I won't write books about me, but that's okay.
1: J-Moss's horse saluted today too.
2: What about, speaking of horses, I get tips from Langmack. Like, he's tipped me today, I reckon, 12 horses.
3: And none of them are won.
2: And he's just texted me. Midnight Dynamite, cash.
3: $2. It
2: started at $2 something.
3: But he did give you a good one on the way to Origin, 36-1 shot.
2: He did.
1: What about Paul Langmack? He was sitting at the table with us at the airport, and he had like a black diary on the table. And I said, oh, you're doing business or something. What's that? He goes, no, no, it's my punting book. he opened it up. He's got all these tips.
3: He's the best.
1: I suppose it's a business for some. Let's get into the prices for the two games tonight. Ooh. Warriors, Dragons. Gee, the Warriors would be short here, wouldn't they?
27: Yeah, they are, Mark. $1.16, shortest price favourite all weekend. $5 about the Dragons. If you are a St George Illawarra fan. The line's set at 16.5, so we're giving that head start to, of course, the Dragons. And they have snipped away at it. I mean, I think you probably, if you look at the results, even though the Dragons don't win many games, there's a lot of games where they get within sort of 10 or 12 points of their opposition. Totals line is set at 46.5, and they've taken the unders. So I think what we're reading here is Warriors should win, but it might be a slightly tighter game than what some are predicting. A couple of stats for you guys. 7-6 at Go Media Stadium, obviously in favour of the Warriors. Last 8 head-to-head, 4 apiece. Don't know how relevant it is, though, because, of course, the Warriors seem like a different team in 2026. Interesting, they've also won the last 4 games at Go Media between the two clubs, so that's what's taken them to that 7-6 lead. Other than that, the last 5 head-to-heads between these two clubs have had 42 points or less, so, again, playing into that space of why they're back in the unders.
1: All right, and then the Bulldogs and the West Tigers tonight at 7:35. This one at a cool stadium.
27: Yeah, expect it to be a bit tighter too, Mark. 150, the Bulldogs are your favourites. 255 for the Tigs. Line at 5.5. They've backed the Dogs to cover that line and win easily. And they've also snipped away a little bit at the overs. So maybe they're thinking there's going to be a few points tonight. A couple of stats there for you. 15-9 to the Dogs at a core between these two clubs. Last 10 head-to-head. 6-4 in favour of the Tigers. The Tigers haven't won on the core as the away team, keynote there, as the away team since round one of 2017. Of course, they're the away side tonight. They've had 14 losses in a row at a core as the away team. If you're looking for a try scorer, there is a stat here. Jacob Carraz has scored in his last 2 games against the Tigers. So maybe if you are going to play the Dogs and they're a bit short, take them in a same game multi with Jacob Carraz.
1: Fantastic. All right, Nick, you enjoy your night. Probably another dinner planned tonight at a fancy restaurant, yep. And the boys will chat.
27: We're going, what's it called, Tie 9 tonight. So we're going up. The missus has been told she's got to do the carnivore diet.
2: Why is that? Is she overweight?
27: For 3 weeks.
2: Why is she on a carnivore diet?
3: Is Tie 9 a Thai place, obviously?
1: No, it's Chinese, MJ.
3: Maybe you know what? The best Thai place in Sydney is Thai Hana.
2: Why is your wife on a carnivore diet? Why is your wife on a carnivore diet?
27: She had a skin infection. I don't know. She's probably going to kill me for talking about this on national radio, but she had a skin infection that wouldn't go away. And the doctor said, look, I think it's got to do with your gut. And what I'd recommend is getting off the carbs and try the carnivore diet for 3 weeks. Now, she said to me, I walked in the butcher this afternoon. I said, boys, I've got some great news. I said, what's that? She said, we're on a carnivore diet for 3 weeks. Load me up.
1: meat.
3: Yes.
1: Good stuff. Thank you, Nick. And you're going to have to go back and make it up to the missus because, yes, you've just said that on national radio. Well done. Nick Ashman, our man, of course, from PointsBet.
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1: Well, Campbell Graham has scored for South Sydney, but it's about to be taken off them for an obstruction.
3: Yep.
1: So it'll go back to 34-24. Canberra leading South Sydney with 4 minutes left in the second half. A quick break. We'll come back with the caller of the day. But on the way to the break, I need to give you question number 3 in the quiz. Name the Penrith Panthers hooker who signed a big contract extension this week. Name the Penrith Panthers hooker who signed a big contract extension this week. If you've got all 3 answers and you think they're right, 1-300-722-873. 1-300-722-873. It's all thanks to Lowe's. 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
26: 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We're enjoying another winter in CQ. But who knows how cold it'll get? We know who knows. Central Queensland's favourite weatherman, Mike Griffin. Whether it's tips about weather on the way, rainfall readings and record minimums, or just about what we're in for on the weekend, listen for the comprehensive rundown from Mike Griffin. 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
26: 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Thanks to Cocoa Brew. 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
1: 34-24, Canberra leading South Sydney. 3 minutes left in the second half. We're being told Hudson Young has done his Achilles.
3: Jeez, poor bugger.
2: Mate, he's a great player. Terrible. I love watching him play. He was so good for the Blues, wasn't he?
1: Yeah, yeah,
2: he certainly
1: was.
2: The whole series, he's just a good player.
1: So that's potentially another 12 months. Will Warbrick last night and Hudson Young this afternoon.
2: How's your Achilles speaking of?
1: Yeah, it's getting better, Darryl.
2: You've been very lucky with that because you could have been out for 12 months.
3: Just on that, that's kind of been a little bit of a... That and the pec injury of late have been a lot of them.
1: Gentlemen, we have a Bucks party to organise.
15: Excuse me?
2: Oh, maybe you just brushed.
3: No,
2: MG's beautiful statement.
3: He wants to get the Bucks
2: straight
1: party.
2: Away.
1: No, he made a statement, then we can just move on.
2: Okay, move on. No one gives a rat's.
1: Well, there was no need for me to reply to his statement. Okay, it was enough. A statement that he made.
3: He just said 10-4.
1: I had a call this week from a gentleman who's coming to Vegas with the continuous call team.
3: Yep.
1: And, he asked me a question. He said, would I...
18: I do have a small request, but...
1: Right.
18: Should time permit and should the Tigers manage to get over Melbourne and we're all in a good mood and everyone's happy and everything, I was wondering if you would do me the honour of being my best man.
1: Excuse me?
18: Well, while we're in Vegas, I mean, Cotty and I have been engaged for 3 years. I was wondering, we might even just hitch while we're over there. I'm wondering if you want to be involved.
1: Wow. So you want me to be your best man?
18: Mark, you and I have spent 3 hours together most days for the last 3 years.
1: Yeah.
18: You know, that's the closest relationship I've had with most people.
1: Well, Neil, I would be honoured to do that for you, Neil, if we can make it work.
18: Mate, that sounds like a plan. Well, it doesn't sound like a plan. It sounds like a vague idea.
1: So what am I... Does this mean I need to organise the Bucks party or what?
18: I'm sure we could sort something out, but I'm But Cotty will want to come to the bus party too, so we'll have a ball beforehand, we'll have a ball during it.
1: You know what, Neil? Yep. Not only will I be your best man, the continuous call team will organise a Bucks party for you in Vegas while we're over there, all right?
18: Mate, that sounds like an absolute treat.
1: So there you are, boys.
2: Yeah, but Levy, Connie can't come to it.
1: Why not?
2: Mate, you can't have... the wife to be going to the Bucks party. That's a no. That's a non-negotiable.
16: Especially if I'm organising it.
3: I'll bring the tiger. You organise the Mike Tyson tattoos.
16: I reckon we start at Gillies.
3: Oh,
1: yep.
16: Gillies is the place that J-Moz and I went to on the last day.
2: What's so good about Gillies?
16: Gillies is a country and western bar. Bit of line dancing,
2: really.
16: And the girls are dressed like cowgirls.
1: Ooh,
16: come round and serve you buckets of Budweiser. Five buds, $30.
1: Oh, stop
2: that's
1: it.
2: That's value. Are
16: good
2: they cold?
16: Value. Very cold. Ice cold.
3: You should have a side business of setting up Bucks nights.
2: Do you find girls in cowgirl suits particularly attractive? Do you or not?
3: What's that noise? Well,
2: they wear cowgirl hats?
16: I'll say this. Yeehaw. The girls that were there... when J-Moz and I were there, were dressed lovely.
2: Well, what does that mean?
16: Well, they'll dress lovely.
2: Well, they have a cowgirl hats on.
16: I think I got.
2: Do they have
16: photos.
2: Like chaps?
1: Daryl, for this wedding, can you?
16: When
1: be
16: do
1: the,
16: we go there?
1: Can you what be the day? Page boy?
3: February.
1: Please?
3: February.
16: Oh, there we go.
2: Anything? No way.
16: February 26th.
2: I'll be lucky to get there.
1: Daryl will be the page
16: what
1: boy.
16: What do you think?
1: MG can be security.
2: So look,
16: hey, Jesus,
3: security.
16: Jeez, you went hard at that.
2: Oh well, you didn't. You had your hand on it pretty hard too, by the way, and also the phone. Let me have a look here. What were their names?
16: I can't remember.
2: It's Betty and...
1: Come on, this isn't great radio. People can't see what you're talking about. MG, you got to get out of here.
16: We can start.
3: Really?
16: We can start at Gillies.
1: No, 5 o'clock, you got to go.
3: What? That went too quick.
1: See you,
2: bro. No way.
16: Oh.
1: See you, legend.
3: See you, brothers.
1: Nice to have you back.
3: Love you.
1: We'll hear you on the radio during the week with Clinton and the rest of the crew on Sports Today. Adam Hawes, 34-24, 90 seconds left in the second half. Canberra leading South Sydney.
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7: 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And Brad at St Mary's has won the quiz, the $150 Lowe's digital gift card. The answers, women in league round, Jerome Luai to join Parramatta, and Mitch Kenny is the Panthers hooker who signed a big contract extension this week. 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
8: Good afternoon, I'm Sarah Wiedersane. The Department of Foreign Affairs is making urgent inquiries after US immigration officers attempted to arrest an Australian man at Las Vegas Airport. Video has emerged of the 57-year-old being handcuffed by two plainclothes ICE agents. In the video published by Nine newspapers, the man can be heard asking the agents what they're doing before they leave without making the arrest. CNN is reporting the Australian citizen had overstayed his visa. The Prime Minister has rejected calls for counter-terror laws to be changed as part of the government's response to Islamophobia. Anthony Albanese has delivered the government's preliminary response to its special envoy's report into the issue. It includes a review of the education curriculum to strengthen racial and religious tolerance, new multicultural grant programs, and additional mental health support, especially for Muslim women. The federal government has hit out at Pauline Hanson's appearance on a British podcast hosted by a far-right activist. Senator Hanson sat down with Tommy Robinson during a visit to the UK last week. During the interview, the One Nation leader told Robinson that the end of the White Australia policy, in her words, marked the beginning of Australia's immigration issues. Home Affairs Minister Tony Burke says Australia is a better country since moving on from the policy.
9: I never thought when I entered Parliament that in my political lifetime anyone who'd been elected to Parliament would be calling for White Australia.
8: Iran and the US have exchanged missile strikes for a seventh consecutive night since President Donald Trump declared the ceasefire was over. Despite the ongoing turbulence in the Middle East, the federal government says Australia's national fuel stockpile is larger than when the Iran conflict began. There are 46 days worth of petrol in reserve, 39 days worth of diesel, and 34 days worth of jet fuel. A man's in a stable condition after attacked by a shark while diving in waters off Tasmania's Bruny Island. The 31-year-old was bitten by what is believed to be a 2-metre-long broad-nosed seven-gill shark. Police Inspector Darren Latham says shark attacks in this area are extremely rare.
10: It's probably been many years since there's been a shark attack. Certainly there are a lot of sightings.

0: things that we, from time to time, we hear of. And I know that a few months ago there was a sighting of a great white shark in that area. But as I said, the information is that it's not a great white shark on this occasion.
1: And Cricket Australia has joined the tributes following the death of cricket great Sir Garfield Sobers. The West Indies legend has died at the age of 89.
2: Denture Solutions. 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
1: In NRL action, the Raiders have defeated the Rabbitohs 34-24. This hour, the Warriors meet the Dragons. Later, the Tigers face the Bulldogs. Broncos coach Michael Maguire says his side's title hopes are still alive. Brisbane snapped an 8-game losing streak with a victory over ladder leaders Penrith. Maguire says the win was needed.
3: I saw it coming, but we just weren't able to dig it out over the last couple of months. We've had moments where we've been close to wins, but it was a tough time, I've got to say. You know, it's something there that you don't face all the time where you're a club that has the quality we've had.
1: In the AFL, North Melbourne lead the Demons 43-25. Later, Collingwood face Carlton and West Coast challenge Brisbane. Earlier, Fremantle defeated Port Adelaide 103-75. That's the latest news and sport.
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3: Mostly sunny this afternoon, 26 for Rockhampton, 22 for Yeppoon, Gladstone 25, and Billawilla going for a top of 25 degrees.
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12: Are you ready for what's coming?
2: Mark Levy.
13: Big one, big two, still going. He's over the 20, towards the 10. He's tripped over in the tackle.
2: Darryl Broman.
9: I've got to say, I've seen some unbelievable passes in my time in rugby league, but that ball was just incredible.
2: And Mark Riddell.
14: What a kick, 50 metres out. Absolutely nails it. Straight between the posts.
2: The continuous call team. 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
4: He's still going, Carl Pereira. Oh, what a try. Individual brilliance. That's a pearl.
2: Versus St. George Illawarra Dragons.
4: Now on to Atkinson, they've got numbers out wide. Oh, great beautiful pass. Great try, Valheim.
2: And now, live right across Australia, Mark Levy.
15: Yeah, hello everyone. Welcome along to Saturday Night Rugby League with the continuous call team. Already one result today with the Raiders beating South Sydney 34-24. But to come tonight, the Warriors and the Dragons, if you've just heard from Go Media Stadium in New Zealand. And I guess in this time slot, we've got a bit of a battle on between the Warriors and the All Blacks. Because the All Blacks are up against Ireland in about 60 seconds. That test match gets underway. So we'll keep you across the scores on that one. And at the moment, we've got the Warriors preparing to take on the St. George Illawarra Dragons. 25 minutes away from kickoff. And the Warriors last week beat the Tigers 32-6 at Campbelltown. There's no doubt they're warming up for finals footy. 11 wins from 16 games. Mitch Barnett and Kurt Capewell, their Origin representatives, return after the post-Origin rest. And Leka Halasima and Tanner Stowers-Smith go to the bench. Anyway, we'll run you through the sides a little later. The Dragons coming off the bye, 2 wins from 16 games. They haven't won at Go Media Stadium since 2011, so they're certainly up against it. And as we heard earlier, the Warriors heading in as the short-priced favourites. As far as the team news goes, Chance Nicol-Klukstar, he joins the bench in 21. Murata Nikore drops out of the Warriors' side. And for the Dragons, they line up as per the program, 1-19. Jacob Little playing his 150th NRL game. Jared Coles, our referee. Chris Butler's in the bunker. Tom Camborne and Michael Weiss are on the touchlines. And I'll be calling it with Daryl and Piggy from the Harvey Norman Interactive Studio. And following this match, we go to Accor Stadium for the game between Canterbury and the West Tigers, getting underway at 7:35, 11th versus 14th. So how do you know who to pick in that one? Tigers are the favourites, and well, a turbulent week for the West Tigers with the Jerome Luai news as well. Let us know where you are, 0460 873 873. And you can email us via the websites where you click onto the feedback icon, 2gb.com or 4bc.com.au. New Zealand, the venue tonight. Daryl, as the Warriors take on the Dragons.
12: Yeah, don't they love them over there? There's a good crowd there too, building it. It'll be packed by the time they kick off. What, have we still got half an hour or so? So it'll be interesting. Look, you'd think they would win, the Warriors, wouldn't you? He's done a great job, the coach, Andrew Webster. I reckon he'll win Coach of the Year. I don't think there's too many people who would have thought they'd be running second at this stage of the year. But Piggy just made an interesting stat. Did you just tell me what it was, Piggy? Mitch Barnett and James Fisher-Harris playing together for what?
16: The second time this year.
12: That's amazing, isn't it? Yeah. I mean, both quality players. Mitch Barnett, of course, an Australian rep, New South Wales rep, and James Fisher-Harris. I'm not sure if he still is, but he's been the captain of New Zealand for a little while. I mean, that's a hell of a front row. Wade Egan just is fantastic hooker. They've got a good side. They'll win tonight. They'll be too good for the Dragons.
15: Piggy, you're sticking solid with your St. George Illawarra Dragons. They are coming off the bye, so they'll be freshened up, and there's no doubt that they're improving. Why do you think they can win?
16: Well, excuse me, not only coming off the bye, but they're coming off the win over the West Tigers the week before. They beat the West Tigers going into that bye, and they'll take a bit of confidence out of that. They had a great freshen up over the last week, and now they get an opportunity. There's no pressure on the Dragons. No one's tipping them, and the Warriors are a great team. So they go over there, they can go over, they can give it their best and just see how they aim up against one of the Premiership heavyweights.
12: Have you got a story to tell us about, you know, underdogs, the Dragons, when they played the Warriors? Was it the Warriors?
16: Are we going to go there?
12: Well, you can just give us a little...
16: Well,
12: it was probably illegal what you did, but no one gives a...
15: Oh, I forgot about this.
16: Well, way back in 2002, when I had Andrew, our producer, print this story up.
15: Look at Youngie up on the screen.
16: There's Youngie. Look at him.
12: G'day,
16: beautiful.
12: Youngie. Yep. He's not looking very Youngie, oldie, is
16: no,
12: he?
16: No, he's a bit of grey in that beard, isn't there?
15: That's good.
16: Bit of grey in that one. But, mate, we actually went over there in 2002, and we had all our superstars out. You know, all the internationals, Origin players, they were all out. Mm. We're actually on a bus, and we said, we should have some money on ourselves to win the game. Now, this, I'm just going to preface this by saying, way before apps, anything like that, it was just when betting had come into the game.
12: So it was illegal.
16: Possibly. And we all threw in an amount of money, and then the club matched it. And we went and played and beat them 32-22 in an unbelievable upset, like a huge upset. And the NRL found out, and it's out there for people to find out about. It's not like I'm telling any secrets. The club got fined $10,000 or $15,000. We were found to do nothing untoward, as in the game itself. It was just that we backed ourselves to win. We went over there with a belief that we could beat them, and there was no one in our team. Hardly any of the internationals were playing. Anyway, we went over there and give it to them, 32-22.
15: So are you telling this story because the Dragons have backed themselves in this? Or?
16: No, not at all. I'm just telling it because I actually got reminded of it this week by Brian Fletcher, who brought it up on his show. And I'm like, mate, we were paying over $9 in a two-horse race. So that's how many of our stars were out. And I'm just reading here. The club got fined $15,000. And then another $10,000 suspended fine as well. But you're talking 25 years ago.
15: So you literally got the cash.
12: Did you get the cash or not?
16: We didn't get any cash. So what we did was, when they said we couldn't do it, because it was at a period where you didn't know if you could or couldn't. Like that just wasn't around then. Mm. And we donated every cent to charity.
15: Oh, good.
16: It all went to charity.
12: You're good blokes, mate.
16: There's some interesting numbers here quoted, which aren't right.
15: Just look at me for a second. You donated it all?
16: No. 100, hand on heart. Okay. Swearing my kids, all got donated to charity.
15: Yeah, wow.
16: But we were stoked anyway. We didn't care because we won the game. How good was that?
12: Yeah, but you still would have been a bit peeved, wouldn't you?
16: Not little cash.
12: You know,
16: little 500 in the pocket.
12: 9 to 1.
16: Oh, yeah.
12: 20,000. Yeah,
16: it was
12: a bit of money.
16: It was not, but you know what? It was nice to donate it to charity.
12: Yeah, it was beautiful. Oh, lovely bloke, mate.
15: Beautiful. Warriors, Darryl, there's no doubt that they're going to feature in finals footy and potentially deep into the finals. You touched on Andrew Webster. Who are some of the standouts in that side who have impressed you for the Warriors?
12: Well, I think they've all been pretty good. I think the hooker's an excellent player, Wade Egan. Jeez, I think he's a good player. He's done very well since he's been over there. Jacob Laban, the back rower, I think has been pretty good for them as well. He scored a couple of tries lately. And I think the little fullback surprised me, Tane Tuipiki. There's a number of those little fullbacks around in the competition at the moment. There's Kenny, who plays for the Gold Coast. There's the boy who plays for the Melbourne Storm. And I must admit, at the start of the year, I thought, you know what? I think they're too small for it. They're too small for the game, but they're not. They're tough. They're all tough little blokes, and they're fast. And they, as soon as they get the ball, the alarm bells rings in the defence for every side.
15: I don't know if I've called many of the Warriors games this year. Is it Laban or Laban?
12: I don't know.
15: It's
12: I
15: Laban,
12: like saying Laban because Laban. It sounds French.
16: Yours is very exotic the way
12: well,
16: you say
12: I like
16: that.
12: Saying exotic stuff. Yeah. It's like Tuipiki. I'm going to call him Tuipiki.
16: Tuipiki.
15: So, Laya Tower.
16: Yeah, that's Laya Tower.
15: Laya Smith, like. Vimalga.
12: Cam Pereira.
15: Halasima. Eremiah Tawaba. Nickel. Geez, there's some hyphens in this team.
16: Egan.
12: There you go.
16: Yep, Egan.
12: Healy.
15: Aaron Clark.
16: Clark. I'll tell you what, talking to players that have been going well for him.
12: Aaron Clark.
16: He's been doing a great job in the middle. He's a danger for him tonight.
12: Well, it's funny how a bloke can change clubs. Like, he went from the Gold Coast there, didn't he?
16: Yep.
12: And, you know, at the Gold Coast, they had limited success, as we all know, the club. But he looked an okay player, but never a big wig. But he's gone there. He's down. Mate, he'd be figuring pretty highly, I reckon, in the Dally M's. Aaron Clark. He's
16: You're
12: been
16: right.
12: fantastic
16: yep.
12: for them.
15: So Warriors Dragons coming up from Go Media Stadium in New Zealand. Earlier, Canberra beat South Sydney 34-24. And one of the big stories out of that game, Hudson Young, we're told, potentially an Achilles injury, exactly like last night with Will Warbrick. And that test match is underway at Eden Park in Auckland. The All Blacks and Ireland nil all the score after 4 minutes of play. We'll take a break. We'll come back and have a look at the late game tonight, the Bulldogs and the West Tigers. 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
15: So the Warriors taking on St George Illawarra at Go Media Stadium in Auckland. Around the grounds to Eden Park, All Blacks and Ireland. Nil all the score after 5 minutes of play. Earlier, Canberra beat South Sydney 34-24. Mark Levy, Mark Riddell and Daryl Bryman in the Harvey Norman Interactive Studio. Geez, we're a solid team here.
12: We are.
15: Unlike some of the other teams that cover the great game of rugby league, we stick solid.
0: What's happened?
15: Well, Josh Morris has been in touch. He said, Levy, what do you or the boys want from Woolies on my way into the studio when I go and get some dinner?
0: He's very good
12: that. He's very generous.
15: Well, yeah. I just said, we're all good, thanks, champion. Isn't that nice?
16: I know what he'll bring. He's going to bring in a massive slab of top deck.
12: Yeah, he does that.
16: And just throw it on the bench in front of you.
12: I've changed my mind. Could you ask him to get me a coffee?
15: Oh, he might be listening.
12: Oh, okay.
15: He would be listening. Josh, can you grab Daryl a coffee, please?
12: Cappuccino with one sugar.
15: Why don't you just use the coffee machine?
12: I've had a disaster today.
15: Why?
12: I went there this morning to get some hot chocolate, and I put the cup in there, and I like to look at it when it's serving it out, because I can see the milk come out and looks like the watery.
15: Yeah.
12: It's a sugar, I think it is. There's no chocolate come out, and I thought, well, I must have missed it. So I had a sip of it. It was despicable.
0: There's no
12: chocolate in the chocolate container.
15: There's coffee beans in it, though, if you want a coffee.
12: Well, I tried that, but I've gone off. I just turned on it a bit because of the chocolate situation.
16: You're off it because it's out of chocolate.
15: Andrew, would you please do me a favour, because you're a fine young man and you're a former barista. Because Daryl's afraid of music, could you make him a nice little cappuccino and see if he likes it?
12: Yeah, please. If that would be okay, please.
15: And we'll see if you we can win you back
12: with
15: over.
12: With one sugar too, please, Andrew.
15: With the coffee machine.
12: Thank you.
15: Boys, the late game, Bulldogs and West Tigers from a core stadium. We've probably got people listening to us on their way out right now, it is a big game.
12: I'm tipping the Tigers. I think the Tigers can get them up. And I've been very disappointed with the Dogs. Even though they won those three games in a row, four or five weeks ago, they've just never looked at their best all year, have they? They've looked bland. They've struggled to score points. They're not exciting. In fact, I'm going to call it. Hit the button, Levy. They're boring.
15: Boring.
12: Boring.
16: I need to check who I tip now, because I know that this game was a toss of the coin job for me.
12: Mate, it's a ridiculous price. The Tigers are $2.70.
16: I know. I think
12: it's a ridiculous price, or around that price anyway.
16: Oh, I tipped the Tigers.
12: Big
16: man.
12: Good job.
16: I'm with you.
12: Yeah, as much as I love the Dogs, I don't like the style of football they're playing at the moment, and they look very one-paced. And Crichton's out, isn't he?
16: He's out, yeah.
15: I'm going to put him on the line here, Darryl.
12: Yeah.
15: I reckon Jerome Luai is going to have the game of his life tonight.
12: I think he needs to.
16: He's due.
12: He hasn't played great, I don't think, all year. And I've got to say from the start, I don't think he's been a great buy for them. What were they playing for? 1.2.
15: I'm backing him to produce
12: Let's hope so. I think they can win. I think based on all the... what's happened this week, I think they'll be primed for an effort. I think they'll be hard to beat.
15: All right, fantastic. So that's the late game. And that earlier game, we sat here and were obviously entertaining the fans and the listeners. But
12: not easy to do.
15: South Sydney came back at the Canberra Raiders, didn't they?
12: Well, they did. And then they had the intercept try at the end, I think, to Ricky Stewart's boy, wasn't it?
16: Jed,
12: he ran the length. Ran 80-odd metres, and they were coming to get him. I think it was 34-24 at the time. Might have been less than that. Might have been 28. So anyway... What are you pointing at, Piggy?
16: Dragons are 5.25 on this one.
12: Get on. Get your team together again. Get on. But they were coming together, and then they had a try disallowed, the Bunnies, when it was 34-24. Would have made it 34, probably 30 with a few minutes to go. Who knows what could have happened, but in the end, they got there, the Raiders. They're starting to find a bit of form, the Raiders.
16: They're going to be annoying, aren't they, for the back end of the season?
12: They would think they're a chance of making it. Don't worry. And I'm sure Ricky thinks the same.
16: The Hudson Young thing will hurt them.
12: Yeah, it does.
16: That will hurt them. I agree with you.
12: He's a superstar.
16: That one will hurt them tonight.
12: Yeah, you're right.
15: Let's have a listen on the Warriors and Dragons game to Andrew Webster. Here he is on Sky Sports in New Zealand.
1: You've gone through this origin period. You know, you've had plays out. You've had a few injuries. How proud are you of the depth of your squad?
3: Yeah.
1: And it kind of gives that like next up man mentality. These guys are able to come from the bench and make incredible starts as well.
3: I think the biggest thing about that, I mean, I think every team talks about next man up, but our boys actually live it. I think the gap between our worst performance and our best performance isn't that big. Even when we lose, we go down swinging. And I think our young guys have learned so much. And I think our experienced guys who were around, like Wade Egan, Aaron Clark during that period, did an amazing job. So just really happy with the whole balance. And so we say all the time it's going to take a whole squad to win this, and that's how we feel.
0: Webby, geez, you've been blessed to work with some world-class sevens in your time. Now, Tamati Martin, milestone man tonight.
3: Yeah.
0: He's come and done a job, yeah, and he continues just to do his job.
3: Yeah,
0: how excited are you for him to get out there?
3: Yeah, I mean, like, Tamati's journey with everything he went through, where he retired, came back and played, and he got to play here at the Warriors, is special. Everyone forgets he broke his leg at the start of the year, and he just slots back in, a magic round, put him at seven, and he just does a great job straight away, and we don't miss a beat. Like, Tanner Boy was on fire.
0: Yeah. Mm.
3: And then a lot of people could say, oh, you got to lose your momentum, but we didn't, and Tamati's a big part of that.
0: Yeah.
1: How refreshed are Mitch and Kurt?
3: Oh, yeah, they are. I mean, we actually managed to get them 3 days off there because they didn't back up, so they're fresh. Our training's been awesome. Just their experience around their chat. Yeah, they're ready to go, and no more distractions with Origin. Happy to have them.
15: Yeah, he's an impressive bloke, and he's doing an impressive job. The coach of the Warriors, Andrew Webster, just the way he speaks, and, yeah, you know, he's got the respect of the players, and whatever he's learned and whatever he's done over the years, it's working, and it's a credit to him because he's you know, bided his time, and he waited for the opportunity, and he's got it, and he's grabbed it with both hands.
16: I loved what he said there about there's not a lot of difference between their best performance and their worst performance, and that's a sign of a good coach, that you can get your team playing at least at a 7 out of 10 every week, you know, and then, you know, hopefully they get to those 8s and 9s, but at a minimum they're a 7 every week, and that's what they've got there. He's built some great depth across his squad, and, you know, as we heard, you need them. You know, squads, they'll use 20 to 30 players every year. You need those players to step in when you don't have your big stars, and they've been able to do that, get through that period now, as Big Man mentioned, you know, Barnett back, Fisher Harris came back last week, he was really strong. You know, it's going well for the Warriors for their run into the finals.
15: From one young coach to another, Dean Young speaking on Sky Sports.
5: Hey Dean, fresh off a bye, what has been focused on the most during that time?
6: Yeah, we've had a really good week, actually. We trained on Saturday, Monday, Wednesday, and then had our captain's run here on Friday, and just want to keep getting better.
5: You've spoken about your second halves letting you down. What do you put that down to, and how do you improve that?
6: Yeah, we've spoken about that at length, and we haven't got it right, so we need to get it right tonight. But before we get to the start of the second half, we've got to get the start of the game right. The Warriors come out fast, so we've got to be ready.
5: Interesting matchup in the middle, some of your rising stars against the Warriors' State of Origin players. How do you think that will go tonight?
6: Yeah, we'll be okay. It's a good test for them. Fisher Harris and Barnett are quality front rowers, and our boys are aware of that, but they're looking forward to the challenge.
15: Dean Young, interim coach of the Dragons. Just give him the job. I think there's a board meeting on Monday.
23: Why
15: I don't know what they're waiting for.
23: I agree. Why are they?
15: Just give it to him.
23: I mean, he's done a great job with them. I mean, they're having a great success, but they've been competitive in every game, as they were under Flano. Mm. In most games, they just couldn't get over the line. But, geez, they'd like a half or something, wouldn't they? They're short on half.
15: I run into a few of the Dragons players from time to time in the Shire, and I was talking to a couple of them was it during the week, and they're all full of praise for him.
16: Yeah.
15: So he's got the players on board, so
16: fingers crossed.
15: He just needs to get the board on board.
16: Yeah, I think they are. Let's hope
15: anyway,
16: so.
15: Anyway, we'll wait and see what happens there. Boys, let's lock in your tips. We do that for Maccas. When the footy's on and you can't miss a moment, get Maccas delivered for a 99-cent delivery fee only on the My Maccas app. We get a tip, we get a player who will deliver, and a bold prediction for Arrow Transport. Daryl, we'll start with you.
23: I'm tipping the Warriors. The player to deliver will be Wade Egan. He's done it all year, and I can't see any reason why not. And I'm going to give you a very, very, very bold prediction here.
15: Mm-hmm.
23: Khan Pereira, 3 tries.
15: 3 tries? Yep.
16: 3. That hurts.
15: Okay.
23: T-H-R-E-E, no more E's.
16: 3.
23: I've
15: got a credit. Speaking of funny things you hear, I went down and watched some park footy in my couple of weeks off, and the ground announcer at Dela Sal down at Carringbar.
23: Is that her name, Sal?
15: No, just Dela Sal Carringbar.
23: That's right.
15: One of the blokes got a try. He says, what did he say? He said, 4 points, 3 ladders, that's a try. I thought it was good.
23: Good on him.
15: Very good. Piggy, who are you tipping?
23: Piggy, clear
15: suspense
23: your throat.
15: Is killing me.
16: Sorry, I was just clearing the throat there. Levy, you know who I'm tipping.
23: I'm tipping
16: the Dragons. Play to deliver. I'm going with one of the young boys in the middle, Toby Couchman. He's done a great job for the Dragons through the middle. And my bold prediction, well, it's an easy one. Dragons win. That's bold enough.
23: Yeah, that's bold.
16: That's bold.
23: That's big. You've got big ones, Piglet.
15: All right, we'll take a break. We'll come back with kickoff. The Warriors and George Illawarra from Go Media Stadium in New Zealand.
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17: 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Thanks to Cocoa Brew. It's for me. 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
15: They're about to make their way out. What about our man Harris? He's coming to the studio. He's coming to pick up the van. He's working with me on Monday. We're broadcasting from one of our advertisers, Parramatta BMW. I have a commercial agreement with them, I have to say that.
12: You getting a new car?
15: Well, no, we're making a significant announcement on the morning show on Monday, and we're going to be broadcasting out and about at Parramatta. So come along and say g'day. Come and see us. Free coffee, free soft drinks.
12: Is there any hints as to the significant?
15: I can't give away the secrets there. We're going to wait till Monday.
12: Do you know what it is?
15: I do.
12: I do too. To do with you?
15: Or is this where I say, I know nothing?
12: No nothing.
18: Yes.
12: How good was that show?
16: Make sure you're tuning in at 9 a.m.
15: No, come down.
16: Come down.
15: Well, yeah. See, you've got to.
16: Not everyone can come down because they might be working.
15: But the reason I want you to come down is because on the day we're giving away this magnificent weekend away.
16: Oh,
15: so we're going to make an announcement
16: as well.
15: But you've got to be there to win the weekend away.
16: Where's the weekend away to?
15: I'm not telling you.
12: Are you in it? Are you part of it?
15: Maybe.
16: The weekend away.
12: It's not, bring the fans
16: it's not to
12: back.
16: The Bucks party,
15: imagine,
16: is it?
15: Imagine opening the door and Levy's in bed.
16: Oh.
12: What about your
15: How
12: boot?
15: How are you doing?
12: Your boot at the base of the bed. The booty wears. When he's got the... Got
16: in the sleep apnea machine.
15: Oh, leave me alone. Actually, you know what? The ankle's,
12: bit of Vicks.
15: The ankle's getting a bit sore again, actually.
12: Oh, rub some Vicks on it.
15: Anyway. What's going on? What's that noise?
12: That's a crowd
16: That's a stadium.
12: Noise. That's like boom.
15: By the way, All Blacks have scored first points. 7-0, All Blacks leading Ireland in the rugby test, also in Auckland. Here come the Dragons. They'll be led out by their captain, Damien Cook, the fullback, Clint Gutherson, Setu Tu and Tyrell Sloan on the wings, Matt Finney and Val Holmes in the centres, Daniel Atkinson and Kyle Flanagan in the halves, the Lockford Ryan Couchman, second rowers Dylan Egan and Hamish Stewart, the front row of Loco Junior Pacifica Tonga and Toby Couchman. Damien Cook is the hooker and captain. And the bench, Jacob Little, Luciano Leilua, Josh Kerr, Jacob Halangahu, Moses Suli, and Lycan King-Tongia. Dean Young is the interim coach. Give him the job. He should be the full-time coach. And shortly, the Warriors. There's Setu Tu on screen. Terrific young player. He's not bad at finding the line, mind you, as
12: Mate,
15: well. So
12: you know what? He's not that young, I don't think. He's been around for a while. I just saw he actually played a number of games for the Warriors.
16: Got him from the Warriors.
12: I think he's 25 20, or 26
16: at least.
12: Or something.
16: I think he's a bit more, yeah. He might be 27 even. Yeah.
15: Younger than me. Yeah. Here come the Warriors. Tane Tuopiki is the fullback. Dallin Mateni, Zalesniak and Alofia Khan Pereira are on the wings. Ali Lau-Tower and Adam Pompey in the centres. The halves, Chanel Harris-Tavita and Tamari Martin. Lock forward, Aaron Clark. Kurt Capel, Jacob Laban, the second round. rowers. James Fisher-Harris and Mitch Barnett in the front row. Wade Egan's the hooker. And the bench of Sam Healy, Tanner Stowers-Smith, Demi Vaimauga, Leka Halasima, Eddie Eremiah-Tawaba, Chance Nickel-Klukestar and Andrew Webster. Our referees, Jared Cole. Chris Butler is the senior review official. And the touch judges, Tom Camborne and Michael Weiss. And Jared is on screen.
23: Levy, I'm going to call this. I haven't seen a lot of the touch judge, Tom Camborne.
15: Right.
23: Have you?
15: No.
23: You ever heard of him?
15: No.
23: I reckon he's a Kiwi. I'm going to call it. I reckon it's a debut.
15: I must admit, I don't take a lot of note of the touch judges, Daryl. But
16: unless they stuff up.
15: Unless they stuff up. Anyway.
23: Levy, it's where you let yourself down. You need to be all over the game like me.
15: Mate,
23: Sydney.
15: That's good coming from you. Last week you said the touch judge should grow a set. It was Belinda Sharp. Stand by for kickoff.
23: Quite a bit of error.
16: Good point.
23: Sorry about that. Sorry about that, pal.
15: Matt Finay on screen. There's James Fisher-Harris. We're doing it from the Harvey Norman Interactive Studio. Jared blows his whistle. Boot the ball. We're underway. Saturday Night Rugby League from Go Media Stadium. Geez, it's a deep one. And bringing the ball back from the restart, Loco Junior Pacifica Tonga. He's crashed to the ground. He'll play at 15 in from touch, eastern side, 10 away from his own line as Damien Cook sends the pass away. On the outside to Matt Finay. He takes the tackle just shy of the 20-metre line. They go back to the right this time and taking the tackle there, St. George Illawarra. They'll play the ball back, 12 metres in from touch. They do so now. That was the 11, Dylan Egan. Here's Couchman now. He takes the tackle. Standing there, he's put down by three defenders. He'll play the ball back now on tackle four. Dragons first use of the football. Here's another Couchman going for a run this time, and he's put down in the tackle. He'll play it five shy of the halfway line. That's Ryan. So they go to the right, and it'll be the six. Daniel Atkinson, of course, partnering Kyle Flanagan, who has the first kick of the night. Goes down the throat of Tame Tuapiki, runs straight into the tackle there of Hamish Stewart. Over the top, Loco Junior Pacifica Tonga and Kyle Flanagan, and the Warriors have got the football. Here's down Lamotini Zalesniak. He goes for a run over the 20. He's wrestled to the ground by three Dragons defenders, just right of centre field, 23 away from his own goal line. They go for another run this time through Laban. He takes the tackle. He's put down, 30 away from his own line. 21 in from touch, eastern side of the field as Egan goes for a run. Hands on now to Barnett, coming off an Origin series. He stands in the tackle, then he's put to the ground. 10 short of the halfway line. Tackle four. Quick play the ball. They go away from dummy half Egan. Up over the halfway line. Wrestled to the ground by Atkinson, two other Dragons defenders. Last tackle, says the referee. Tuapiki acting half, comes to the right. It's with Tamari Martin. He drops it onto the right boot, kicks downfield. It's a high one. Underneath it, the winger Tyrell Sloane. He took it brilliantly, runs back towards the centre of the park, gave the big donut to Chanel Harris-Tavita. And Daryl, 2 minutes gone first half on the BP scoreboard. Nil all, Warriors St. George Illawarra.
23: Yeah, well, Levy, it's pretty much stock standard stuff, yeah, as you'd expect. I think the Dragons have started pretty well here. They've made no mistakes. It's their second lot of six, and they made reasonable metres in their first set, so overall I think they've started okay.
15: Dragons have the football now as Couchman goes for a run up towards the 40 metre line, gets to that 40 metre line. He's taken in the tackle, will play it left of centre field. Cook back to the middle. Loco Junior Pacifica Tonga. Gigi towers over the top of them. He's five short of the halfway line. Tackle five, says the referee. Atkinson boot the ball. Was he taken late? We'll soon find out. Downfield it goes. Tuapiki's got it. It was okay, the hit, and then he's crunched in a good tackle. He was hit there by Dylan Egan and one of the Couchman twins. And here's your man, Daryl Khan Pereira. He goes for a run, driven back by the Dragons, and he'll play it on tackle two. Still nil all, the Warriors and the Dragons. Harris Tavita, dummy half, winding up, steaming onto it is Dalamatini Zalesniak. Tamari Martin goes away on the outside to Laban this time. He's filled in the tackle, just short of the halfway line. 12 in from touch, western side of the field. Matini Zalesniak, another determined run. He's taken in the tackle, 40 metres away from the Dragons' line. Tackle five, Egan dummy half, goes to the middle. Aaron Clark looking for runners. Hands on James Fisher-Harris, nearly got away from them. He's brought down in the tackle. Egan sends the pass from right to left into the hands. Harris to Vita Capewell. Quick hands away. I think it was touched by the Dragons. That's what the touch judge is signifying. And I think the Warriors, Daryl, they're going to get the football back.
23: Yeah, it might have been Sedu too who came through and touched that ball. Gee, I know it's only early days here, but that was an impressive set there from the Warriors. And they spread the ball on the outside. They look likely to get an overlap. Fortunately for the Dragons, I think Sedu too came in and tapped the ball down. Here's the Warriors, another set. 20 metres out from the Dragons' line.
15: Apparently, your touch judge, Mr. Camborne's from the Parramatta referees, Daryl, from New South Wales.
23: Good on you, Cambo.
15: Here they go through the hands. Harris Tavita draws and passes. Out wide they go for the line. Did he get there? I think he has. Adam Pompey. He may have opened the
4: scoring, but we go to the video referee, Darryl, for Harvey Norman.
23: I think he's going up no try here. I thought it was a try. They're saying held up. Geez, I think he gets it down at some stage. I mean, the linesman surely would have had a better view than any of us, and the referee is probably on the wrong side of the play to have a look here. Now he gets the ball. He definitely hits the ground short of the line, but I think momentum gets him there. In fact, he pulls out of the tackle. There's a hand gone underneath there from Setu too. He lands short. I'm pretty sure momentum takes him over here. A bad angle there. You've got to see it from behind. You can't see it here. If he hasn't scored this, that's a remarkable bit of defence from Daniel Atkinson.
9: In goal and whether he gets the ball down.
23: You'd think he has.
13: Oh, I thought he slid straight over, big man.
23: Let's have a look
13: short.
23: Here.
9: Ball's initially grounded short.
13: It's a try.
14: Yeah, it's a try.
9: The defender affecting the tackle brings him into the in goal. We now need to see if the ball gets to the ground.
23: I think it touches the ground right on when he gets to the line. I think the ball is on the line there. Let's have a look. The ball's on the line, still on the line. I think that's a try, don't you?
14: Yeah.
23: I mean, I don't know. I mean, you can't from this angle.
9: All angles. You can see the ball gets rolled over onto his own arm.
13: I think he scored it there.
14: You know what goes against him?
13: He scored it. The ref's gone up.
14: The ref's gone up no try.
23: Yeah, they might go with him.
13: I think that's harsh myself. I think he scored that try.
14: Well,
13: it's a tough one.
23: You know what? He's walked back holding the ball as if he's prepared to play it. We're talking about Pompey here.
14: I think he's on the line.
23: I agree.
13: I know, but you can't assume, can you? Because you need the vision to...
14: We'll be supporting the on-field decision.
9: See the ball here between the head and the body of Adam Pompey?
23: Uh-huh. Exactly as I predicted, the ball between the hand and the head of Adam Pompey.
14: Come on, Chris, make a decision, champion.
13: He's rattled.
9: At this point here, you can see the ball is on the line.
23: That's
13: a try.
14: Whoa. Decision. Well, it's going to be a try. He's going to point to the spot, the referee, and it's a... try! 4-0. Keep the calm, Warriors. Lead St George Illawarra. It took us an eternity, but we got there. Adam Pompey, he gets the try, Darryl.
23: Well, it was coming, wasn't it, Levy? I mean, just the last... Well, we've only been going a few minutes here, but they looked good the previous set they had the ball. On this occasion, they got to the outside. Pompey gets it. He's a big thing. It was a tough tackle to be made out there. I think it was Finney, who probably the player who tried to get him. But just, he hit the ground. He had momentum, bounced over the line, got the ball down. I think that's a... Well, I wasn't going to say that's coming for a little while because the game's only about 4 minutes old, but... The previous set, they looked really good, and that's a sign there that tells me this is going to be a long night for the Dragons.
13: Yeah, as you said before, Setu 2 knocked the football down. They just really went at the Dragons with plenty of speed and power and just sort of blew them away defensively. And they got the extra set there, and then make them pay. Oh, I think the referee's got that right. I think the bunker, even though it took him an eternity to make the decision, I think they've got the right one.
23: Could you see the ball actually on the line, though?
13: I couldn't see it, but I'm assuming... that he got it down.
14: So, Chanel Harris-Tavita lining up the conversion attempt. I just had a text from Paul Signorelli from Dalton House, dear friend of ours.
23: Good bloke.
14: He does all of the catering and the like for and the functions at Go Media Stadium.
23: Really?
14: He's alerted me to the fact that there's some party pies on offer tonight.
13: Ooh.
14: Here's the kick. Moves in, strikes it towards the upright. Looks pretty good. It looks pretty good. No. Just away to the right, no goal. So 4-0, Warriors lead St George Illawarra. 6 gone first half, continuous call time.
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14: You know who else has texted me? Damien Cook asked some questions of the referee, Jared Cole. Our dear friend Anthony Maroon. From Triple M.
13: Oh, the great man.
14: We're in a ratings battle with Triple M, but we love Maroon. Great stuff, mate. You boys sounding fantastic, as are you, Maroon. Nice to
23: hear.
14: He's a South Sydney man. I love Maroon.
13: He's a good man.
14: Bit of a silver fox today, these days, too.
23: Ah, well, he's getting old. I mean, but that, you see them having a chat there, the hooker.
14: Yes,
23: I mean, wanting that explained, because I think it's reasonable to want to get that explained, because I don't think we ever saw vision of that ball
13: on the ground.
23: On the ground. I think that's, if he goes up no try, I reckon 9 out of 10 times they come back with no try.
14: Here they are working the ball forward, taking in the tackle there as Laban on the 40.
15: 40, 10 shy of the halfway line. Egan goes for a run, pops the ball away to Tamari Martin. Now out wide it goes, taking the tackle here. They'll play the ball back, and they do so now. Back to the centre of the park, it was Leia Tower. Kick downfield from Chanel Harris-DeVita. Underneath it is the fullback Clint Gutherson. Looks up, oh, runs into a solid tackle there by Tamari Martin with the assistance of Mitch Barnett. One of their teammates was in there as well. 4-0 scoreline. Warriors leading St. George Illawarra. 7 minutes gone in the first half. We do that for BP and Tui's. Saturday Night Rugby League with the continuous call team. Earlier, Canberra beating South Sydney 34-24. Here he is now, Setu Tu. The former Warrior taken in the tackle, 23 away from his own line. He'll play at 22 in from touch, eastern side of the field. Gee whiz, he was up pretty late there. They're all over him, the Warriors. And Damien Cook and a few of his hip teammates were looking at the referee saying, sir, six more tackles, something, anything. As Flanagan pops the ball away, there's a forward pass from Val Holmes to Tyrell Sloan. And yep, the referee and the touch judge have picked it up. So another mistake here from St. George Illawarra, and the Warriors, Darryl, will get the ball back.
23: Yeah, look, it was a panic play from them, wasn't it? It went out the left side. Flanagan gives it on the outside, goes to Val Holmes. Now, Val Holmes tries to beat the player, then throw the pass. It was clearly forward. It went a metre forward, and there's no blow-ups there. I mean, he's not a renowned winger, is he, Tyrell Sloan? He's a fullback normally, but on that occasion, he just overran the play from Val Holmes. Holmes should have held the ball. It's not Sloan's. I don't think that's Sloan's fault. That's Holmes' fault.
15: So into the scrum and out it comes. Over on that far side of the field, Chanel Harris-DeVita. He's collared there by three draggers. They're going to try and put him into touch, but he stays in the field of play. 5 metres in from touch, 30 away from the Dragons' line. Ball played back. Khan Pereira in an acting half. Goes away to Egan. Now James Fisher-Harris. I was going to say, he stuttered into the line. I started spitting the words out. 29 away from the goal line. Egan delivers the ball away to Aaron Clark. Straight and hard he goes. Good run. There he plays the ball. 29 to 19 away from the goal line. Here he is, Tamari Martin. Out the back, Tane Tuipiki. Hands on now. Leia Tower. Good tackle made there by Val Holmes. They play it now. 9 away from the goal line. Tackle 4 through the hands. It ends up with Egan. He pops it away to Clark. Clark now goes on. Harris-DeVita taken in a solid tackle there by Matt Finney. Was it high? No. They keep going to the left. It's with Tamari Martin. Dabs a little kick in behind them. Knocked on by Clint Gutherson, trapped in the end goal area. Goal line dropout, and Darryl, the red V, they are under the pump.
23: Yeah, they are, aren't they? Geez, they've come out like all guns firing here, haven't they? The Warriors, everything they do's got a touch of class and speed about it. That kick there did go straight to Gutherson, but he fumbled it. In the end, he did well to pick it up, but they look like deers in the head, you know, deers in the headlights here now at the moment, the Dragons, because they're under so much pressure.
15: Piggy, any chance you want to change your tip from earlier?
16: No, I'm going to stick solid.
15: Okay.
16: They're just not helping themselves at the moment.
15: 4-0 scoreline, Warriors leading St. George Illawarra. We do that for BP and for Tui's. And in the rugby test, All Blacks 14, Ireland 0, both games being played in Auckland. What do you watch if you're a Kiwi? Here they go now, James Fisher-Harris. There's a good determined run. He's taken in the tackle. 18 metres away from the St. George Illawarra line. As Egan sends the pass away to the left, Chanel Harris-DeVita, short ball to Capewell. Capewell standing in the tackle. The Dragons appealing for some sort of decision from the referee. They must have thought there was maybe a knock on. Here they are playing the ball back. They come away into the hands of Chanel Harris-DeVita. Now Egan on to Clark. Clark pops the pass to Barnett. Barnett taking in a good tackle. 8 metres away from the goal line. Warriors on the attack. Poor play the ball from Barnett. It goes to Damari Martin. He floats it out wide. Dallin Watene Zalesniak put it to touch. And the Dragons get out of jail, and Piggy, they'll get the ball. The Dragons 10 away from their own line.
16: Yeah, well, they needed it there. They needed it there. It was a nice play, nice read from Sloan with that lofted pass over the top on the Harvey Norman replay. But they've been their own worst enemy. They've knocked the ball down, given a repeat set, try to the Warriors. Then it was the Sloan forward pass, giving the Warriors good field position. You just can't afford to do that. You've got to roll through your sets, you've got to kick it down the other end of the field, you've got to be prepared to play the long game.
15: So here he is too, playing it. Cook from acting half, delivers the ball away to Fino. Ooh, solid tackle there. James Fisher-Harris launched himself at him. 23 away from the Dragons' line. Cook hands on now to Couchman. Six more tackles. A set restart from Jared Cole, the referee tonight. He'll play it 9 short of the halfway line, just right of centre field. Dummy half, Cook links up with Flanagan. He turns the ball back inside to Val Holmes. Val Holmes runs towards the centre of the park. Damien Cook must
14: must have been flying through and took one to the Warriors out. Referee said it was okay, though. Over the halfway line they go. Valholmes plays it. They play the ball back as Cook delivers the pass away to Ryan Couchman. He's filled in the tackle by three Warriors defenders. 39 metres away from the goal line as Cook goes to Flanagan. Alongside him is Couchman, this time Toby. He's filled there, 29 metres away from the Warriors line. They go to the right this time, linking up with Luca Loco Jr. Pacifica Tonga. He's hitting a good tackle. Barnett down low, up top feint James Fisher-Harris. Tackle five, they go to the right. Atkinson drops it onto his right boot, puts a kick into the corner. Out wide, getting a hand to it, set 2-2, but taking it there, the Warriors. And they've got it, Darryl, 10 away from their own line. 4-0, Warriors lead St. George Illawarra. 12 gone, first half.
23: She's desperate tackle there from Dylan Egan, because I think that went into the hands of, I think it was Khan Pereira. And if Egan doesn't get him, he's certainly got the capabilities of running the distance here. They managed to stem the tide here a little bit, the Dragons, because they were under enormous pressure, and they probably still are here. But the Warriors at the moment do look the goods, don't they? And the Dragons, that was a better set from them. I've got to give them credit.
14: Tuipiki plays it on the 30. Here's Barnett, crashes into the line. He'll take the tackle, 11 short of the halfway line, right of centre field. Egan hands on now to Clark. Clark goes for a run, taken there in the tackle. He'll play it just short of the halfway line. Tackle five, says the referee. They keep going to the left. It's with Harris DeVita. Gets a kick away just inside his own half. Downfield it goes. Gutho's got it. Nine away from his own goal line. Great chase there from the Warriors. And it'll be made to play it 18 metres away from his own line. 10 in from the eastern touchline. They go for a run down the short side of the field. Out of dummy half, Atkinson. The referee has blown a penalty by tackle.
23: Yeah, well, Gutho put the arms up. He does saying that he does it every tackle that's made. He just threw the arms up there. They've ruled a high shot here from, must have been from Fisher-Harris. I must admit I didn't see it, but there was plenty of Dragons players who did, threw the arms up. Let's have a look. Oh.
14: Please.
16: It was worse than the one last night, though.
14: Yeah, true.
16: Did you see that one? Hear about that one?
23: I think
16: it was
23: so.
16: A tap on the head, big man.
14: It was like he brushed his hair.
16: Yeah. Oh, my goodness.
14: Anyway, let us know if you're using the Sync app tonight, folks. It's a great test to see how many people have taken advantage of it. To 2GB.com or 4BC.com.au to email us, or 0460 873 873. You can watch it these days, and you can listen to us via the Sync button on the app. Dragons have it now, 25 metres away from the Warriors' line. They keep coming to the left. Flanagan pops the ball away. Now it's with Hamish Stewart. He goes back to Gutherson. Gutherson's over try! 4-4 Warriors, St. George Illawarra kick to come the red V. They're back in it.
23: Oh, well, the Harvey Norman replay just shows that was very, very simple. It was just poor defence from the Warriors up the middle of the ruck. And it was Flanagan got the ball. I think he gave it to Hamish Stewart. It was pretty easy work here. Now, he busted a couple of tackles, gave it to the fullback Gutherson, who's always there backing up on the inside. But he did an excellent job there. Hamish Stewart went straight through the tackle of Wade Egan, found Gutherson backing up in the middle, which he always does, and Gutherson scores. What a hit back, and this is completely against the run of play here. Gutherson scores in a very kickable position here. They'll be in front soon here, the Dragons.
16: Well, you take that one every day of the week, don't you, for the Dragons. Wasn't much doing on that short side, but as you said, big man, Hamish Stewart, he just isolates the smaller man there, Wade Egan, one-on-one. He's able to brush him off and find Gutherson back on the inside, out of nowhere, really. But the Dragons, they get themselves on the scoreboard and could be in front.
14: Well, that's what they needed. Give themselves a bit of confidence.
23: And Peggy's exclusively tipped them.
14: What's that called? Is that hang 10 or something?
16: Tally early. Tally early.
23: Yeah, but you're going off. You're doing handstands and cartwheels and
16: I
23: stuff.
16: I can't do bloody settle handstands. Down.
14: What's this
16: mean?
14: Is this shackers or something?
16: Shackers, lad.
14: Shackers.
16: Shackers.
14: Yeah. Julian's listening via the app. He's in the CBD of Sydney. Thank you, Julian. Peter's listening as well using the Sync app. It's fantastic. 0460 873 873. And still to come tonight, the Bulldogs and the West Tigers with Mikey and Joshy at 7:35.
23: How's Mikey going?
16: Mikey and Joshy.
23: Mikey's a pretty good caller. He's snapping at your heels, Levy.
14: Oh. His Valholmes moves in, strikes it, and converts the try. Ooh. They're in front of the Dragons, 6-4 on the BP scoreboard. Continuous call time.
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23: Levy, no response.
14: From what?
23: from my statement.
14: No, I just don't entertain him besides like yourself and stupid comments.
16: Is he snapping at your heels, is he?
14: He's doing a very good job and I'm extremely proud of him. Don't try and drive a wedge between me and Mike.
23: Shut
14: up. 6-4, St. George Illawarra leading the Warriors. Sorry, folks, I shouldn't use the word shut up. It's very rude. Shush.
23: Shut up.
16: He was bagging you the other week, Pearsall.
14: Yeah, true. No, he said to me during the week, he said, are we solid, Levy? I said, I'm not so sure.
23: Is he related to the bloke who does the panelling, Pearsall?
14: No, he's a Pearson.
16: Pearsalls and Pearsons.
14: Pearce on, Pearce off.
16: Keep going that way, you'll be Pearce off.
14: 6-4, St. George Illawarra leading the Warriors. Cook goes for a dart out of dummy half up over the 30-metre line. He's grabbed there by three Warriors defenders. 15 short of halfway, left of centre field. Dragons have got it. Guffo goes for a run out of acting half. He's put on his back over the top by the Warriors. Clark was in there and there was one other, it was Laban. They go to the right, it's with Atkinson. Tackle five off the back of a 39-metre gain. Kick downfield under the it over on that far side is Khan Pereira. He runs the ball back to the 20, runs into one of the couchmans. In fact, two of the couchmans.
16: What's doing?
23: Might be HIA.
14: Hello, Jared.
2: Hold up, stop.
23: Stop.
16: He's got hairy arms.
23: Yeah, he has.
16: Real hairy.
23: Mate, there's been Sam Healy's.
2: Wait,
23: Loughy.
2: They called a HIA, but it was for the wrong game.
16: For the wrong game.
23: They've been watching the rugby.
16: What are they watching?
23: They're watching the rugby.
16: Hold on us. Let's get back to it later.
14: That's the greatest smother I've ever seen. 6-4 and how do you call the HIA for the wrong game? Here's the Warriors up to halfway. 14-7, by the way. All Blacks leading Ireland in the rugby test as Fisher-Harris goes for a run. The luck of the Irish, they've got a converted try on the board. Here they are playing it inside Dragons territory. Chanel Harris-Davita's got it on the left. He kicks downfield. Underneath it is Gutho. He's got it, Gutherson. 8 away from his own line. Look at the chase. The fake wall's there. So is Tamari Martin and Adam Pompey. Darryl, they're putting in great kicks, but the chase is even better.
23: Yeah, the chase is good. They're keen enough. I'm just having a look here. Sam Healy's out there, so I imagine that Wade Egan's off. He must have copped a knock, I think. I must admit I didn't see it. But Healy's a good replacement.
14: Finney's got it. 12 away from their own line as the ball has popped away. Now it's with Tyrell Sloan. He goes for a scurry up over the 20-metre line. He takes the tackle. 21 in from touch. Western side of the field. 6-4 scoreline. Dragons lead the Warriors. Couchman goes for a run over the 30-metre line. Wrestled to the ground by three Warriors defenders. Tackle five, says the referee. They go to the right. He gets a kick away now, Atkinson. Downfield it goes. Over on that far side as Khan Pereira goes down his throat. He takes it. Nearly lost his footing. Runs back over the 20, runs back towards the centre of the park, and then he's hitting a good tackle over the top by Flanagan. Couchman, one of them was in there, and the Warriors have got the football piggy. 6-4 though, Dragons in front of the Warriors.
16: Yeah, Atkinson's kicking game's helping him at the moment. The Dragons, as we see them appealing for a penalty, he's got a decent kick on him, Daniel Atkinson, and they're targeting that Khan Pereira corner, but at the moment the Warriors just getting a roll on at the ruck.
14: Six more tackles, says the referee, as they go for a run this time from the 14, Healy. He takes the tackle inside Dragons territory. He's got his hand in under the armpit of Healy. Referee said play the ball as Fisher-Harris goes to Capewell. Capewell driven back by two Dragons defenders. He'll play it on the 40-metre line. Dragons into the field. Left of centre field they play it. 19 gone in the first half. 6-4. Dragons lead the Warriors as Barnett goes straight and hard. He's taken there just shy of the 30-metre line. Healy dummy half goes to the right into the hands of Tua Picky.

0: Played again as Healy goes back to the middle. Aaron Clark's got it. Six more tackles. It goes away now to Harris Tavita. Oh, no. He's thrown the ball forward, but it'll be a penalty because he was playing the advantage, the referee.
1: Yeah, that's what it is. I'm pretty sure he said it was going to be six more, but because they, well, stuffed it up, basically, decided to give them a penalty. It's pretty much in front, but I don't think they'll take the two. I think they'll go for the jugular here. Geez, that's a bad pass.
0: I hope he's awarded the penalty in the right game. It wasn't from the other game.
2: Oh, what about that one?
0: That's a bit strange.
2: We've got the HIA from the wrong game.
0: Strange.
2: How can that happen?
0: What's Mike eat? Is that chicken?
2: Chicken.
0: I've got chicken tonight.
1: I love chicken tonight.
2: I feel like chicken tonight.
0: Like chicken tonight.
1: What sort of chicken have you got?
0: I just got some chicken breast and I'm going to put some sauce on it.
1: Oh, nice. Beautiful stuff, yep. Levy.
0: Very nice.
2: He got hit then by Setu too, Pompey, in the Harvey Norman replay. Setu comes off his wing here, I think jams him.
0: I just had a quick look at while we got a break in play, the text line. Jeez, we've had a stack of messages come through. People taking advantage of the Sync app, or the Sync button on the app, 2GB and 4B, sir. It's fantastic.
1: Yeah, you know, and that's not S-I-N-K, that's S-Y-N-C.
0: Yeah, well, the guy in the engineering department who came up with it is S-I-N-C. But the app is actually, the button is S-Y-N-C. So Mr. Sync created the Sync app.
1: So we've got a guy working here named Sync.
0: Yes.
1: What's his first name, Kitchen?
0: Empty. Empty Sync. He's right in front here to level it up at 6-all, and it's there. 6-all, Dragons, Warriors, 19 to play in the first half. 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
0: Yes, nice to have you with us. Rhonda says, Syncam took my husband a while. He was getting a bit cranky. He couldn't get it to work, but now he's got it all under control. Thank you for that. David's listening to us as well. Love this Sync app. We get to listen to you guys and covering the great excitement of the game. Jamos is arrived. Where's the chocolate? Where's the coffees? What's doing? I'm at his dairy.
2: We just saw a replay there, Levy, of Wade Egan and the head clash with that. Hamish Stewart, it was, from the Dragons. That's why he's off for the HIA.
1: Mate, he's a good player, Hamish Stewart, isn't
2: he? Yeah,
1: I mean,
2: player.
1: You know them.
2: Yeah.
0: Hallengar.
2: Mate, he's going to be a great player.
0: Jacob Hallengar, who's on, and Loco Junior Pacifica Tonga's off the field as Barnett brings the ball back from the restart. So 6-all, Warriors and St. George Illawarra at Go Media Stadium in the Rugby Test. All Blacks 21, Island 7. So they've scored again, the All Blacks. It's a big night in Auckland. You'd love to own one of the bars and the pubs over in Auckland, because they'll be busy tonight as Fisher Harris goes for a run. He runs straight at Atkinson. Atkinson came off second best, just shy of the 30. Healy goes for a dad at a dummy half. Spider opening. Caught Couchman offside. Referee said it was okay. He'll play it just short of the halfway line. The kicking tee still on the field. What's doing there? Aaron Clark, he goes for a scurry over the halfway line towards the 40. He'll be put down eventually. Cook came in as the third man in. Fifth tackle, says the referee. Healy goes to the right. Standing there is Tamari Martin. He puts a kick downfield. Was he taken late? Up high they go. Tyrell Sloan, all little bobble, but he held on to it, and Darryl will play it 11 away from his own line. 6-all, Warriors and George Illawarra.
1: Geez, he didn't look all that comfortable under it, though, did he? He did jump and he caught it, but I think he had a little look at the oncoming defence, and as you said, he bobbled the ball. It was okay. They're right in this game. That's a high shot here.
0: Penalty.
1: Yeah, they're right in this. They get a penalty here, the Dragons, because at the moment we've had 22 and a half minutes of play, and they've been more than competitive, the Dragons.
0: I'll tell you what, I think, Piggy, you were talking about Aaron Clark. Geez, he's a player.
2: Oh, mate, he's done a great job. I think Big Man touched on it as well. Just the fact that, yeah, he was a good player for the Titans, but he's come over here and he plays a real vital role through the middle for the Warriors here. And, mate, his game's gone to another level since he's been at the Warriors.
0: Craig's listening. He says, that's why you're the best, Big D. What's his first name? Kitchen. Kitchen Sync. 6-all, Warriors and George Illawarra. They go away to the left this time. Here's Hallengahu. Hallengahu, his first touch of the football, gets to within 30 of the Warriors' line. Shush. They play the... Shush. 21 in from touch. Here's Flanagan. Goes away on the outside. It's with Couchman. And Ryan's wrestled to the ground. He'll play the ball back. 6-all scoreline, Warriors and George Illawarra. Flanagan back to the right. Now it's into the hands of Hallengahu. Ngahu again. I think he's got to get some shorts that fit him, Jacob. 15 away from the goal line. Ball played back in the middle of the park as Cook goes to the left. Into the hands now of Toby Couchman. He's wrestled to the ground. He's 5 metres away from the goal line. Ball will be played by the Dragons as Cook comes to the left. It's with Flanagan. Delays the pass to Valhomes. Tackle 5. He's going to be wrapped up.

0: their changeover. Five away from the Warriors' line. And that's where they'll play at the Warriors. Six all. Warriors and Georgia Lawarra. What are you two laughing about?
1: Nothing.
2: No, nothing.
1: There's nothing. You know what? That, even though that's not an aggressive play there, there's nothing wrong with that play. Top deck!
3: I told you. I knew what he does.
1: Jay Moss, you my little darling. Thank you, mate.
0: Jay Moss, the postman, always delivers.
1: You're well done, mate. Thank you.
0: Here's a good run. Over the 30-metre line, Stowers Smith onto the field as Healy links up with Capewell, working the short side over on that eastern side of the field. He's going to be wrestled to the ground by Dylan Egan. Matt Finney's in there as well. 10 in from touch, just short of the halfway line. They keep working the short side. Harris Davidas collared there by Finney and, of course, Egan again. They play it on tackle five. It goes to Tamari Martin. He puts boot to ball. It's a high one. It's a high bomber underneath it. Oh, they're allowing it to bounce. It bounces back towards the Warriors' goal line into the hands of Leia Tower. A kick downfield by Tamari Martin. There is Gutherson. Gutherson's lost the ball. It'll be picked up by the Warriors. Lost backwards, but a penalty against the Warriors.
3: Taken in the air, is it?
1: That's what he's saying. Saying the player's been taken out. I want to have another look at it. Gutherson went up for it. He certainly had first crack at it. Now, whether he was taken, well, the player there didn't really take him in the air. He only had eyes for Gutherson, but he stood his ground, and Gutherson, with his momentum, actually hit him while he was in the air. I don't think there was an attempted tackle there from the winger. Was it Tenny Zalesniak? But in the end, he's penalised him. I think it's probably a reasonable decision.
0: Geez, I know there's a lot of talk. Piggy, you'll be interested in this. The housing market at the moment. I just had a text from a mate of mine. The auction clearance rate, not good again today in Sydney. Six all. Here's a mistake from the Dragons. So the Warriors come together. Stowers Smith may have forced the error from Val Holmes. Geez, he hasn't had a good season, Val, has he?
1: Well, he hasn't been the same standard that he's been over the last probably decade or so. He's been a wonderful player, but geez, he's just fumbled. He's lost this ball into Stowers Smith in a heavy tackle, but gee, that was tackle number one, wasn't it?
3: Yeah, that was the first play off the back of that penalty. You just can't afford to do it. Can't afford to do it to the Warriors. They'll make you pay. They get great field position here to go on the attack.
0: So into the scrum it goes, out it comes, ends up in the hands of Pompey. Pompey open the scoring for the Warriors tonight. So they're 20 in from touch, eastern side of the field, 10 inside Dragons territory. Stowers Smith, he goes into the headline, takes the tackle, he stands there, he's driven back by the Dragons, over the 40 towards halfway. So they'll play it back now, the Warriors. Aaron Clark's got it, he goes straight into the headline. Cook's there, Alan Gahu down low as Couchman, Toby. So they'll play middle of the park, 30 away from the Dragons line, tackle three. They keep coming to the right, Barnett, short ball away on the outside. The Warriors have got it 21 metres away from the Dragons line. Oh no, six more tackles. It was tackle four. Here's Tamari Martin. Now Barnett. And Barnett's grabbed there by three Dragons defenders. He's wrestled to the ground 12 metres away from the St. George Illawarra line. They keep coming to the right. It's with Aaron Clark. Aaron Clark feigned a pass. He takes the tackle himself. 5 metres away from the goal line. Can they barge over here? The Warriors. Healy. He sends the pass away to Barnett. Now on to Tamari Martin. He goes on to Chanel Harris-DeVita. He turns around, runs back towards the middle, throws the pass to Tuapiki. Tuapiki steps off, he's right again. Oh, good tackle made. Who was that launching him at him? Hamish Stewart, good tackle. Healy, he goes for a run. Stowers Smith over the 10. Oh, Capewell was steaming through. 8 metres away from the goal line. Ball is played. They keep going to the left. Healy's got it. Healy's grabbed there. Good tackle made by Atkinson. 5 metres away. Tackle five, says the referee. Six all score line. Capewell goes deep now to Harris DeVita. Across field, kick for the Warriors. As they go up high. Oh, beautifully taken by Tyrell Sloan. He's going to be trapped in the in-goal area, will he? Oh, gee whiz, there's about 10, 11 players in that. He's trapped in the in-goal area. Goal line dropout, Darren.
1: Yeah, they normally get this right, the referees. I think he did leave from the in-goal area and he jumped up to catch it. And then there was a number of Warriors players there to stop it, but I've also got to say there was also a number of Dragons players there. It was like a tug of war with a human body. Poor old Tyrell Sloan, he was in the middle of it.
0: So, six all, the Warriors in St. George Illawarra. So here's the goal line dropout from Clint Gutherson.
1: They need to show a bit more in attack, I reckon, here, the Warriors. At the moment, they're being held you know, around the try line there quite easily by the Dragons. They're not looking vulnerable at all defensively.
0: As Tamari Martin links up with Stowers Smith, he's put on his back by two Dragons defenders. 6-6 scoreline, Warriors and Georgia Illawarra. 11 minutes left in the first half as Tamari Martin, no look pass away on the outside. Good tackle made on Laban. 10 away from the Dragons line. They keep working the short side. Oh, he wasn't square at marker Flanagan, and he's been penalised. And Clint Gutherson, he's having a sook.
1: I think Gutherson wants to challenge. He's the captain, isn't he? Is he still captain, Gutho?
3: Cookie, yeah.
1: You can't challenge, okay. Oh, Cookie's captain, that's right.
3: But you can't do this anymore. We saw it last night, Levy. You can't go around from marker and play at the arm of the player. You've got to be making a genuine attempt to make a tackle.
0: This is where they make it hard for themselves, the Dragons, don't they?
3: No doubt.
0: As Barnett stands in the tackle, he's put to the ground eventually, 5 metres away from the goal line, 11 minutes left, first half, 6-6 Warriors and Georgia Illawarra. Healy goes to Tamari Martin, now Stowers Smith leads with a shoulder. He's brought down, 5 metres away from the goal line, just left of centre field. Healy comes back to the right, Tamari Martin. He dummied and he takes the tackle. He was crutched by the Dragons. Helen Gahu was one of them. Ball played back again as Healy goes to Clark. Now Stowers Smith. For the line, good tackle, Atkinson over the top, one of his teammates. They play it again as they have a little kick in behind them. There's the Warriors. Did they get a hand to it? I'm not sure. No, goal line dropout. It was Aaron Clark with the Dragons. They've knocked the ball dead through Flanagan. Goal line dropout. Darryl, 6-6, score remains.
1: Yeah, it looks like Ian's going to come back on here. I think they need him. I think they're missing him here. Geez, there was about three or four players there could have got hands on that ball. Two of them with being the Warriors. I don't know if there's a question mark here from the referee whether he's touched that ball or not there, Barnett, as he's trying to put it down.
2: Wait, center.
1: Yeah, I think they've ruled that. They've ruled it's come off him.
0: Wow. Okay, so they've... Well, that's where the bunker's important. They get those ones right eventually, and so the Dragons have got the football from the 20. They run it out to the 30. 6-6, Warriors and Georgia Illawarra. 10 minutes left in the first half as Finau goes for a run. He's grabbed there by three Warriors defenders. We'll play it. 13 short of the halfway line. To the right they go. Atkinson. Atkinson's grabbed there by Egan. Chanel Harris Tavita's in there. Releases the referee as Cook comes back to the centre of the park. It's with Gutherson. Runs the ball over the halfway line. He's taken there, right in the middle of the park. So 9 minutes left, first half. 6-6, Warriors and Georgia Illawarra. Helen Gahu's got it now. Helen Gahu, there's three Warriors defenders. Put him to the ground, 38 metres away from the Warriors line. Dragons in possession as Cook goes to the right. Atkinson gets a kick away on the 40. Warriors into the field, over towards the far side of the field. Up high they go. He's got it set too. Tried to turn the ball around the corner. Ends up in the hands of the Warriors. And the Warriors have got it, Mark Piggy Riddell, through Khan Pereira. 6-6. On the BP scoreboard, Tui's clock reached 9 minutes left, first half.
3: Yeah, they've done a good job there, the Dragons. First of all, to weather all that attack down on their goal line and then come away with possession and get it down the other end of the field. The big thing for the Dragons will be the second half, and we heard their coach, Dean Young, talk about it pre-game. Their second halves haven't been great, and it's going to be a tough test again tonight.
0: 6-6 scoreline, Warriors and Georgia Illawarra. Halftime in the rugby test at 28-7, the All Blacks leading Ireland. Here they are playing the ball back, and they do so now through Vimalga. It comes away to Mari Martin. He runs the ball, throws a cutout ball. Out wide it goes. They flick the ball into the corner. It's with Dalamatenis. Lesniak puts a kick downfield, and Flanagan's got it. Flanagan did well. He's got it in the in-goal area. A goal line dropout. Darryl, the Warriors, they were coming to get the red.
1: Yeah, it's as good as they've looked for about the last 20 minutes. There's only 8 minutes to go in this game. Harvey Norman replay there just shows the halfback. He did a good job there as a Dragons player came out of the line. I don't know why the centre made it so difficult by flicking it backhanded to the winger. You know, you could just pass it to him if you want to. And in that occasion, he flicked it out the backhand. It went to Wateni Zalesniak, chipped back inside. Flanagan there saves the day for the Dragons. You know what I'd be doing if I'm Andrew Webster? I think they need a bit of firepower in their forwards. I'd be getting my man out there, Halasima, ASAP.
0: Well, Fisher-Harris goes on to Capewell now. Parker Pereira, another one of your men, Darryl. He's gone straight through Boite. Pereira, he's like lightning. He's like St. George at Flemington earlier, Piggy. It's another try to the Warriors. 10-6, kick to come.
3: Oh, it was a big one there for the Warriors.
1: Are we on delay?
3: Yeah, well, no. Well, I didn't know who he's throwing to. It's supposed to be you.
0: Well, he tipped to St. George. Darryl, you do the try.
1: Yeah, what a great try. Khan Pereira scores.
3: Your man, Big Man.
1: Oh, he's a good player, mate. He's fast. He's very fast. I mean, this really came out of nothing. There's some bad defence there. There were a number of Dragons players there, and they all missed him. There's two of them missed him. He just, as soon as he gets into space, you know it's a try. As I've said all along, I can't work out why the Titans let him go, because he can play. And I actually saw him on a podcast recently, and he was done up a bit with his hair and everything. Very attractive.
3: H-O-T.
1: H-O-T for a bloke. I mean, I'm loath to say it, but he looked really good. Really good.
0: H-O-T, says the big man.
1: Yeah, look at him. He's smoking.
0: Piggy, anything to add?
3: Mate, well, that hurts the Dragons, doesn't it? Right before halftime, 6.5 minutes before the halftime break. They've been brave, but just the misses there, the one-on-one misses. It's Cam Pereira. Got to present a line there, and they don't do that, the Dragons. And once he gets through the line there, off that line dropout, he's home. And the Warriors, they extend the lead. 10-6 with a kick to come.
0: So Cam Pereira gets the try. He returned from injury last week to score his fifth double of the season, taking his tally to 11 tries in 9 games, a stat for Jack Daniels, and he scored a double against the Dragons earlier this year in round 12. No Warrior has ever scored multiple tries in consecutive games against the Dragons. Good stats from Andrew. I credit the stats man, Andrew, unlike you, Darryl, that claims it for yourself.
1: I've got one here too.
0: Here's Harris DeVita to convert the try. No, away to the left, no goal. 10-6. Warriors lead St George Illawarra on the BP scoreboard. There's our man. We met him at Magic Round that wears the face paint. Really? The Warriors supporter.
1: But I can't understand how he didn't score this try under the sticks. Did someone come across and stop him? Because it looked to me as though he was going to sprint away and score. I mean, he should have made a bird of that. That's cost him. It's not his fault, but that's cost him 2 points. He should have scored that under the stick, surely.
0: So,
1: no, maybe not. You know what? I've got to make something up here. Wade Egan passed his HIAs, and that's for
0: deep. Did you make that up, or did he pass it?
1: No, Andrew gave it to me.
0: Okay, fair enough. I was just say, can't make up that stuff.
3: No, I was going to say, that's true. It's real, isn't it?
1: He can make up real stuff.
0: You can't make up medical reports.
1: Sometimes you're right.
0: Here's Dower Smith winding up from the restart of play. Eremiah Tawava's come on. Barnett off the field. 10-6 scoreline. Warriors lead St George Illawarra as Darryl smashes the top deck on the desk.
3: top deck's getting broken up.
1: Getting ready to go.
0: Here's Vimalka, 25 away from the goal line. He pops the pass away from Egan to Tuapiki. And Tuapiki will play the football. 35 away from the goal line. Here's James Fisher-Harris. Goes away to out wide. There is Pompey. Pompey got away from one of them. They come at him again, the Dragons. So they're going to drag him into touch.
1: Well, they're blowing up here, the Warriors, but I mean, I think that's a reasonable tackle. He needed to find the ground then, Pompey. He went the blind, and really, it was a bad play from him. After scoring that first try, I think he's been a bit disappointing. He's a big thing, but they had the better of him over on that side there, the defence of the Dragons. It's only 10-6 here to the Warriors. There's still 5 minutes to go here. Dragons in great attacking position.
0: Thank you, big man. Here's Couchman going for a run. So 10-6, Warriors lead St George Illawarra. 4 minutes 50 left in the first half. We do that for BP and Tui's. Into the line they go as Flanagan turns the ball back inside. Helen Gahu puts the car into reverse. He's taken there by Stowers Smith and James Fisher-Harris. Ball is played from dummy half. They come from Little. It goes away now into the hands of Atkinson. He pops the pass back inside for Finay. Finay will play it. 25 metres away from the Warriors line. Little again comes to the left. It's with Stewart. Oh. And Stewart's gone straight through. Try. Well, well, well. You score, we score. Warriors and Dragons, 10-all, kick the come.
1: Well, they're going to be in front here. The Harvey Norman replay shows once again Hamish Stewart gets the ball on the left side. I mean, that's awful defence from the Warriors. He throws a short dummy, but it wasn't even a magnificent dummy. It was just a little funny one. And they've all, three of them fell for it. Three of them ran away, and he just went straight through the biggest gap he'll ever run through. And look at this. Good player, Hamish Stewart, but gee whiz, that poor defence from the Warriors in the middle of the ruck. The fullback went for it. I think the front row went for it. The back went for it. And Hamish Stewart, not very good at the joy arrow, bow and arrow thing, but he had an arms everywhere, but it was a pretty good effort. I'll tell you what he has got, long arms. He's a good player, this kid.
3: Mate, that's his go-to play. That's his go-to play on the Harvey Norman replay. He loves that one. Goes to the line, and he knows everyone's worrying about the short pass or going out the back to his halfback. He just dummies there, cuts back off the left foot, goes in for a try, and he's done a great job this season for the Dragons, and He'll continue to develop over the next few years.
0: J-Moz was loitering at the window and the door.
3: Oh, really?
0: It was very off-putting.
1: Does he want to see if I've eaten any top deck?
0: You're loitering. Do you want some chocolate? Oh, he's on the phone.
3: He's on the phone.
0: He's talking to the little kiddies.
1: He's had a fat day today, I reckon.
0: Hopefully Jesse's little bloke scored a couple of goals. He's killing it at soccer as Val Holmes converts the try. 12-10, St. George Illawarra leading the Warriors. 2:50 left in the first half. Still to come, Josh and Mike with the Canterbury Bulldogs and the West Tigers. 7:35 kickoff. And earlier, the Canberra Raiders beat South Sydney 34-24. Ricky Stewart will be happy. I saw Big Papa, he was smiling. Joe Tarpany, they're all smiling up
1: in the
0: gun.
1: They found a bit of form. Don't forget, they were minor premiers last year. They can put a number together. They're a bit like Brisbane. They might create a few problems late in the season for a number of sides.
0: Halftime in the rugby, All Blacks 28, Ireland 7. It's all happening. Here's the restart.
1: Levy, your coverage of sport in general is excellent.
0: Thanks, Darryl. I appreciate it.
3: It's up there with Mike Pearsall's.
0: Brilliant.
1: You are just putting the knife in and turning it. Where is Mike Pearsall?
0: He's out there getting ready.
1: Can you get us a coffee, Mike? Will you up, mate?
0: Alan Gahu.
3: That's not his job.
0: Geez, they've brought you back down to earth, haven't they? He's standing by to call some football. Can you get us a coffee, champion? He's the coffee boy. Here they are now. Playing the ball, the Dragons, just shy of the 30-metre line. So 2:20 left in the first half. The Couchman twins, they're out there. One of them's got it. I don't know who. Right in the middle of the park.
3: Come on, Levy.
0: 12-10, St. George Illawarra leading the Warriors.
3: Toby, it was Toby.
0: Why don't I just get Mike Pearsall in to call the rest of the game? Because you blokes love him so much.
3: Oh, we've got him. We've got him.
0: Halfway. They send it away, way to the right. Atkinson gets a kick downfield over on the far side. Akan Pereira's got it. Five away from the goal line. He builds up some speed, slows down, like me in the M8 tunnel this afternoon. And he'll take the tackle this morning.
1: What happened?
0: Just short of the 20-metre line. Some idiot slammed his brakes on in front of me. There's no one in front of him.
1: Well, that's stupid. Exactly. I mean, you would have had to have slammed yours on. Then it's a chain reaction.
0: I think he was getting lost. Anyway, 12-10. 90 seconds left in the first half. So they go to the left this time. It's with Tua Picky. Tua Picky's grabbed there by Ryan Couchman, and over the top there is Alan Gahu. So Egan comes away now into the hands of Vimalga. He's got the hair in the ponytail today. He comes away to Fisher Harris, now to Tamari Martin, spinning in the tackle. Stands there. He'll play it now on tackle five. So they're inside Dragons territory. Chanel Harris-DeVita, left foot kick downfield, high one. He's got to get on his bike. Gutho coming through with Denny Zalesniak. Aerial contest.
1: Well done.
0: Gutho's got it. Gutho's too good, Darryl.
1: Pretty safe, isn't he? Geez, he's been a good player for a long time, Gutho, hasn't he? Real good player. Parramatta, or Manly originally, I think. Then Parramatta, and now at the Dragons. He's slowing down a little bit, but he's still a handy player.
3: That was a big play, Big Mar, because it's right before half-time, and Dallin Martini-Zalesniak was coming through. He wanted to have a crack at it and put his body on the line there, Gutho.
0: So here they are now through Dylan Egan. He goes for a run. I just got a text from Annie Gallant, Paul's wife. 12-10, St. George Illawarra leading the Warriors.
1: Has he told that he's working today?
0: Annie says, tell Big Man, Paul's had a fat day as well. He's had a fat week.
1: No, he made a fortune. He's getting a lot of cash, isn't he?
0: Geez, here's another mistake from the Dragons. Geez, they're not doing a lot right tonight, and they still lead 12-10.
1: You know, I think that's from Paul. He's got Annie's phone.
2: The clock's all right.
1: That's what's happening. If he's texting saying he's had a fat day again, that's him saying it, not her.
0: So they're going to pack the scrum with 12 seconds left in the first half. Geez, they caked the makeup on Gal last night.
1: Well, they have to, mate. Have you seen his head?
0: Well, we weren't far from Oxford Street. I thought he was going to a bar after the game.
1: He said he didn't.
0: Ford pass.
3: Ford pass. That's half-time, boys. In for a half-time tour.
0: So there's the siren for half-time, and St. George Illawarra up 12-10. An unlikely lead at the break. And Piggy,
3: excuse me.
0: Piggy's tipped them to win. They haven't won in New Zealand since 2011. And they've got a two-point buffer at the break. 12-10, St. George Illawarra leading the Warriors. Earlier, the Canberra Raiders beat the South Sydney Rabbitohs by 34 points to 24. And we'll get a preview from Mike of the Canterbury Bulldogs and the West Tigers. 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
0: Here they go through the hands. Harris DeVita draws and passes. Out wide they go for the line. Did he get there? I think he has. Adam Pompey. He may have opened the scoring. That we go to the video referee for Harvey Norman. Try. 4-0. Get the calm Warriors. Lead St. George of the Warra. Flanagan pops the ball away. Now it's with Hamish Stewart. He goes back to Gutherson. Gutherson's over. Try. 4-0. Warriors St. George of the Warra. Kick to come. The red V. They're back in it. Fisher Harris goes on to Capewell now. Pereira. Another one of your men, Darrell. He's got straight through. Great try. Arkad Pereira. He's like lightning. He's like St. George at Flemington earlier. Picks another try to the Warriors. 5 metres away from the Warriors line. Little again. Comes to the left. It's with Stewart. Oh. And Stewart's got straight through. Try. Well, well, well. You score, we score. 12-10, St. George Illawarra leading the Warriors.
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0: Half time, thanks to Power Bay. 12-10, St. George Illawarra leading the Warriors. Daryl, yourself and Piggy can look at the first half action for our mates at Power Bay.
1: Well, it's been a bit of a surprise because we all thought the Warriors would win, but they're down at half time, 12-10. I mean, it's been a typical Dragons performance, hasn't it, really? They've been, you know, even though they're running last in the competition with only a few wins, they've been competitive in just about every game they've played, and the same applies today. The Warriors have been, well, I thought they started strongly, but the Dragons have just repelled everything they've thrown at them, and they've taken all their chances. The two tries they've scored, the Dragons have been pretty soft up the middle of the ruck, and well, they're in front at half-time. I know you tipped the Dragons, but it's a bit of a surprise.
3: Well, Big Man only tipped them through loyalty at the end of the day, you know. You think that the Warriors and the way their season has been panning out, that especially at home, that they'd be able to do a job on the Dragons, and they still might. And especially, you have a look at the stats for Jack Daniels. They've had 60% of the possession in that first half, and that's, I think, what you mean when you say turn him away. They had so much ball on the Dragons try line, and to the Dragons' credit, they held firm and they were able to go up the other end of the field, and I suppose manufacture might be the word, a try. Hamish Stewart went through and then played back on the inside to Gutho, and then Hamish went himself again, like there wasn't much doing, and threw a little dummy and was able to go right through and score underneath the stick. So the Dragons have toughed it out. They haven't had a heap of football, but when they've had it, they've been able to jag two tries and get themselves in the lead.
1: I just think the Warriors have lacked a bit of bite. I mean, they've been okay. They've controlled the ball okay, but they don't look very dangerous to me. And that's why I said during the call I'd be throwing Hellasema out there, because you know he can bust a line. He's going to run hard. He's probably going to be a bit cranky that he's on the bench, and you would think that might make an effort to him. But in general, I think they've been disappointing. They've got a big crowd there in their favour. They're at home. They're running, second in the competition or close enough to second or third.
3: Yep.
1: It's a big game for them. If they want to make the top two, that's a really big game for them. They can't afford to let the bottom side beat them at home particularly. And the bottom side aren't doing that much except they're just competing and running hard. And you know, as you said before, I don't know a lot about Hamish Stewart, but he's having some sort of game here in the first half.
3: Mate, he's done a great job. He's a local kid. He's a Gerringong Lion. His old man, Scotty Stewart's worked at the club for the best part of 25 years in welfare and operations. And even coming through as a junior, he played like in the Illawarra Steelers SG ball, and that but was on the bench, never really, wasn't one of the superstars. But he's grown and he's just turned into an absolute go-to player for the Dragons. And he'll continue to develop. He's only very young in his NRL career, but he's got footy in him. Yeah. This try here that we're seeing on the replay, that's his play. He loves doing that. He loves taking the line on when everyone thinks that he can play short or play out the back and they're going to strip him for numbers. He loves to throw a little dummy and cut back on the inside, and he caught the New Zealand side with their pants down rare.
0: Thank you, gents. 12-10, St George Illawarra leading the Warriors earlier. We had a victory to the Raiders over South Sydney, 34-24. We'll get the latest from Ricky Stewart on Hudson Young, the Achilles, we're told. But still to come tonight, a core stadium, the venue for the Bulldogs and the West Tigers, and the rising star of the continuous call team.
3: Yeah.
0: The man who these two idiots alongside me are trying to drive a wedge between me and Mike.
3: He's in line for Rookie of the Year this year.
0: I think he's already won it.
1: One of the greats. Yep.
0: No, you know what? I think he's going to get Caller of the Year.
3: Oh.
0: If you'd like to have your way.
3: We're all voting on that, aren't we?
9: You know who else is trying to drive a wedge between
0: us? Hang on. Whoa. You haven't been introduced yet.
9: I beg your pardon. Sorry.
0: Evening,
3: Mike. He was about to take over.
9: Good evening, Peggy. Good evening, Daryl. Good evening to all our listeners. Jay Moss is out there as well, and he's just waltzed in. He's got his chocolate, trying to butter everyone up. And he goes,
1: he's done it.
9: Oh, don't you worry. There's more of a wedge coming tonight. He said, I'm going to keep driving this wedge between you two. They're all over us, mate. They're all over
0: us. There's no wedge, Mike.
1: What do you mean all over us? We're with you. We're anti him.
3: J-Moz is going to drive a wedge between these two.
9: We're solid.
1: I'm not sure you are. I'm not convinced.
0: Mike, what's happening tonight?
9: Look, very excited for this one, boys. The Bulldogs hosting the Tigers out there at a Core Stadium. I heard you talking on the way in, Daryl. The Tigers, I think they're right in this one. They're big outsiders with the betting markets, but I think with the way everything's panned out this week with Jerome Luai, and him and Benji came out and sort of just addressed it head on, and Jerome said, look, I understand the club's decision to move beyond next year. It's a business. I get that. I think he did say it shocked him. So I think maybe he'll have a little bit of a point to prove, Jerome, and he might come out and have a blinder tonight. The Bulldogs last week on Old Boys Day, they were dreadful. They got hammered by the Raiders out there at a Core Stadium. No Stephen Crichton tonight. They do get Viliami Kikau back on the bench, but they really need to turn things around after last week because that was a very, very disappointing performance. A pretty tight one, I'd say, as I mentioned before, that the Bulldogs are big favourites here, but I don't think they are in my mind. I think it's going to be a very close game, and I'm looking forward to seeing what Jerome Luai can pull off tonight to respond after being told he's not needed next year at the West Tigers.
0: Are you ready to go?
9: Ready to go, mate. Always ready to go.
0: What's that, Osaka Country Club?
9: Yeah. It's Birds of Tokyo? Birds of Condor. It's a golf brand, mate.
0: Birds of Tokyo,
1: you love
0: that's
1: your
0: a,
1: golf, don't
3: that's
1: you?
3: A band,
1: love
3: golf, Birds of Tokyo. I'm going to see them in October.
1: You know I've backed the bloke leading the...
9: Lucas Herbert. Did you get on him at the start? He would have been paying 1,000.
1: No, he's only 690-1.
0: Did you get 691? Oh, my goodness.
9: No, one would.
1: He won't, mate.
9: I don't know if he'll hold on, but he's got a two-shot lead.
0: Come on, you blokes. Talk him up. He's an Aussie.
1: And then I had a saver on DeChambeau, and he got a two-shot bet on him.
9: Yeah, spewing. I don't know what he's got to do there.
0: The rules of golf, they're ruthless, aren't they?
9: He's walked in to find his ball and the grass around him, because there's long grass, and the grass has just come down because he stepped on it, and he got a two-shot penalty for moving the ball. And he said,
1: Ridiculous. What do you want
9: me to levitate to the ball?
1: Good point. I was going to use the word levitate, but I decided not to.
0: Thank you, Mike.
9: Thank you.
3: I'm not sure the word levitate would get used in here too often in us big units.
0: Hello, prostate.
1: Mike's levitating outside.
0: Thank you, Mike. Yes, Mike and Josh coming up tonight. We'll be listening on the way home. Canterbury and the West Tigers. Jeez, the stadium's in darkness, and we've got a very attractive young woman with a white dress on in the middle on a stadium, and out comes a bloke who looks like a rapper. So there's a bit of halftime entertainment at Go Media Stadium at the moment.
3: Can we get some of this or not?
1: Yeah, he's going to go.
0: We can try.
12: is lay awake in my brain.
3: All right, that's enough.
12: Trying to suss up what am I saying if I do speak on some things. Is it you that's gonna cut full of hate? So here goes. Why is it that way? Some guy make it out of.
0: I don't know how people enjoy that.
1: Yeah, well,
3: anyway, each their own.
1: I'm with you, mate. If I was younger, I would love that.
3: Each.
0: When they mate, when they invented rap, they left the C off the front of the word. It's crap.
1: That's his girlfriend.
0: Gee, she's dancing.
3: Provocatively.
0: Exactly. Anyway, we better take a break before we get in trouble. Rugby's getting interesting. Ireland have scored again. 28-14, All Blacks leading Ireland midway through the second half. 28-14, All Blacks leading Ireland. And halftime in New Zealand, it's the Dragons leading the Warriors by 12 points to 10. A break back with the second half right after this.
13: 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I'm Alan Tekkers, and this is the Failed Footballer Podcast. 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
0: Welcome back. Continuous Call Team Saturday Night Rugby League in the Harvey Norman Women in League Ground from the Harvey Norman Interactive Studio, and our broadcast thanks to our naming rights partner in season 2026, McDonald's, as they make their way out for the second half. Who do you want to be on here, Daryl?
1: I'm eating a lolly, but I'd say the Warriors. I think they'll win. I think they've got too much going for them, mate. They need to win more than the Dragons do.
0: You'd be wrapped, Biggie, with a 12-10 lead.
3: Yeah, you've got to take this, but they've got to go on with it. I mentioned during the call, Dean Young spoke pre-game. Second halves haven't been good enough. Well, they've got to aim up here. They've got to go on with it, the Dragons.
0: Now, the spotlight turns to a core stadium next Saturday, July 25, as the Canterbury Bankstown Bulldogs take on the high-flying New Zealand Warriors in a must-watch round 21 clash. 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Second half underway, New Zealand in the meantime. We're in Auckland. We've got the Warriors up against the Dragons. Stowers-Smith brings the ball back. And also in Auckland, we've got the rugby. All Blacks 28, Ireland 14. Second half underway. So 12-10, Dragons leading St George Illawarra. James Fisher-Harris plays it, 25 away from his own goal line. They come away now to Kurt Capewell. He works the ball up over the 30-metre line. He's got his arm free, but he takes the tackle. Ball is played as Wade Egan goes for a run, goes to the short side. Chanel Harris-Davita's got it, five short of the halfway line. He looked towards the touch judge, yeah, thinking he got taken high there by Dylan Egan, but referee said he got up and played the football. Here's Vimalga hitting and spinning in the tackle. He stands there. They're going to try and get him to the ground. Eventually they do. Three Dragons defenders. Tackle five, says the referee, as Egan goes to the right. Waiting there is Tamari Martin. Puts boot to ball. Right foot kick downfield. It's a high one. Over there is Tyrell Sloan. Takes it cleanly. Skipped out of one of the tackles. Geez, Jacob Laban's laying prone on the ground. He's maybe copped a boot to the face there, potentially, the 12 there for the Warriors.
1: Yeah, he's holding his head here. Let's have a look and see what happens here. They've already made three changes. Sam Healy's been out there. Stowers Smith's out there, and Vale Mager's been out there. So if he's injured, well, you would imagine they'd throw Halasima out there. I can't believe Halasima is not going to get on there.
3: Okay. He hasn't been on, I know.
1: No, well, they've only got three.
19: Play it there, Wade, go.
1: I think he's got a finger in the eye there.
0: So Dragons have got it, 22 away from their own line. They lead by two, 12-10 the scoreline, as Helen Gahu goes into the line. He played on the 30-metre line, right of centre field. Dummy half little, links up with Couchman. Going for a run is Ryan, up towards the 40, in fact over the 40-metre line. He'll play at nine short of the halfway line, left of centre field. They keep working the short side to the left. They go, this time Stewart. Stewart over the halfway line. He'll play at 20 in from the eastern touchline. Little comes back to the centre. Atkinson onto his right boot, kicks downfield. Underneath it on this occasion is Khan Pereira. Plants the feet, takes it, runs over the 20. Ooh, he slipped over, and then over the top comes Helen Gahu, and Ryan Couchman's in there to effect the tackle. And Helen Gahu got trapped trying to get away from him, so the referee should go back and play the ball. Here's Tane Tuipiki this time, 33 away from his own line, left of centre field is Harris DeVita. Spirals the pass away to Kurt Capel. He'll play at 10 short of the halfway line. 15 in from touch, western side of the field is Harris DeVita. Goes to James Fisher-Harris. He'll take the tackle, 3 metres short of the halfway line, left of centre field. They go left to right, Egan, on to Vimalga. Vimalga only knows one way, that's straight and hard, over the 40-metre line. He's put to the ground. Tackle five, says the referee, Jared Cole tonight. They go away to the right. Tamari Martin doing all the kicking tonight. He goes high. They're flying through the Warriors over on that far side with Tenny Zalesniak, who got a hand to it. It's with Tamari Martin. No hand from the Dragons. It must have come off the Warriors. So a changeover, Darryl. 12-10, three gone second half. It's the Dragons leading the Warriors.
1: You know what? If I'm the Dragons, I'm reasonably confident here because I think they've withheld everything that the Warriors have thrown at them at the moment. Here's Val Holmes having a run up the middle of the ruck. They to me look okay. If they can get their attack right, I think they're right in this game because I think they've got their defence ready to go here.
0: I didn't get a chance to mention it either, boys, but Ricky Stewart confirming at the post-match press conference that Hudson Young will miss the rest of the season and the Rugby League World Cup after suffering an Achilles injury today. So we're all thinking of him. He's a terrific player. He's phenomenal for the New South Wales Blues, and Ricky's a good man, so he'll wrap his arms around him and make sure he's looked after. But he's got a road to recovery, and Hudson, we're all thinking of you. 15 in from touch, eastern side of the field is Flanagan. Puts boot to ball, it goes up into the air, downfield underneath the Tuipiki, takes it 10 away from his own line, pushed past one of the defenders, he ducked under another, they come at him again and they make him play it, 10 in from touch, eastern side of the field, and 25 away from his own line. Here's Watene Zalesniak, geez, he steams onto the football, he'll take it 33 away from his own line, as Damari Martin sends it away to Pompey this time. Pompey goes for a run, he's put down, he'll take the tackle, 9 short of the halfway line, left of centre field, 6 more tackles, says the referee, a ruck infringement. Harris to James Fisher-Harris, I should say, up the middle of the park. He takes the tackle just short of the halfway line as Egan goes left to right. Stowers-Smith's got it now. Stowers-Smith stands in the tackle. He's still going over the 40, and he'll be made to play at about 37 metres away from the Dragons' line. Egan on tackle two, comes back to the left. Tamari Martin on to Capewell. Capewell stands there, the Queenslander. He's on the 30-metre line, 20 in for the western touchline. Oh, terrible play, the ball, but he was in the ruck there, Daniel Atkinson, and he's been penalised.
1: Well, they've had a little bit go their way here, the Warriors, in the last minute or two. They got a six again, then they got they got a penalty here, and they're saying Capewell didn't play the ball correctly, but the referee's saying the Dragons played a role in that. I thought he was going to have to kick for goal here. They're about 30 metres out. They've kicked for touch. Their attack looks pretty bland to me, the Warriors. At the moment, they're not They're not asking too many questions of the Dragons.
0: So they take the tap and Fisher-Harris, he goes into the line. He'll be made to play at 19 away from the Dragons' goal line. Wade Egan goes into dummy half, sends it away to Tamari Martin. Stowers-Smith again. He's collared there by one of the couchmans, Hallengar, who's in there, and Clint Gutherson as well. 10 away from the goal line. They go to the right. Tamari Martin out the back to a picky good take. Oh, popped a beautiful pass away. And scoring in the corner is Dallin with Teddy Zalesniak. The pass was questionable. Referee touch judge look at each other. We're right with it. They point to the spot. It's a try. 14-12 kick to come. Warriors lead Dragons.
1: Well, Levy, Harvey Norman replay. I looked to my left and I saw the piglet throw his arms in the air, smash the table. He's not happy, Jed. I agree with him. I think the last pass was forward. There it is out the back with the two of Picky. Then he gave it to the big centre.
3: Oh,
1: that's
3: come
1: forward.
3: On.
1: It's forward.
3: You're kidding. How do they miss that?
1: Biggie.
3: But that's just blatantly thrown forward. What's a touchy doing?
1: What's a ref doing?
3: Yeah.
1: Come on, Pete.
0: That's a bad miss.
3: Mate, that is ridiculous.
0: Like, I'm anti more technology in the game, right? But, like, that's... How do they miss that? Fair dinkum. To a picky, pops the pass away.
3: Oh, he's thrown it
0: and then
3: forward.
0: Lay a tower. He's thrown it to Watetti Zalesniak, who's standing in front of him.
1: Yeah, it's like a basketball pass too. But, I mean, that's neither here nor there. But the ball was clearly shoved forward. I've got no doubt it was forward. They're going again with the same kicker here, Harris Tavita. Jesus, looks like he's going to try and swing this in from left to right here. He needs to nail one because he's kicked one from three so far and he's missed a couple of easy ones.
0: He's sucking in the big ones. He's a metre in from touch. He's about to move in. It's 14-12. Left foot strikes it towards the uprights. Jeez, it looks good. He's kicked the goal.
1: Yes.
0: 16-12. Warriors lead St George Illawarra on the BP scoreboard. Continuous call time.
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0: Jeez, we've just seen an aerial shot of it. Gee whiz. Even down on Martini Zalesniak, I didn't see that shot. After he scored, he looked back to the touch judge and the ref. He couldn't believe it.
1: Jeez, he's building up a good career, isn't he? 76 tries he scored here. All-time try scorer. I think he's fourth on the list for the Warriors.
0: Mm. So they can't let it worry him, the Dragons. They've got to get back into this contest as Vi Mauga winds up, runs into the headline. That'll be made to play 10 away from his own line. Middle of the park, Go Media Stadium, the venue is James Fisher-Harris. He goes for a run this time, out towards the 20-metre line. He'll play it left of centre field. They come back to the left again, into the hands this time of Capewell. Launching himself at him there as Atkinson got him around the boot laces. There was two up top as Egan delivers the ball away to Stowers-Smith. He goes for a run over the 30-metre line, right of centre field. 16-12, Warriors lead St George Illawarra. 8 minutes gone in the second half. Here's Tuapiki. Tuapiki trying to duck under the tackle. The Dragons and the Dragons have got him. The Couchman twins. They come away to the left. It's with Harris Tavita. Left foot kick downfield off the back of a 45-metre gain. Goes down the throat of Clint Gutherson and, winding up a Setu too. That was an awkward little...
1: Looks like you were going to do a little skip and whatever. Ended up just running straight into the defence.
0: I didn't know what to say there to describe it as Finay nearly got away from them. He's grabbed there, put to the ground, 32 metres away from his own line. Little from dummy half, links up with Gutherson. Gutherson over the 40-metre line. He'll play it six short of the halfway line. Tackle three, 16-12. Warriors lead St George Illawarra. Little goes away to Couchman again, working it up over the halfway line. He stands in the tackle, Toby rather. He'll play the ball back. Oh, there. Shoelace has got caught up in their boots. Anyway, they play it on tackle four. Flanagan turns it inside. Now taking the tackle over on that far side is Stewart. They come back to the middle. It's with Atkinson. Drops it onto the right boot. It's a high kick. The Dragons are flying through. Look at Setu-Tu. Setu-Tu's got the ball. He tried to flick it out the back, but he's flicked it into the hands of the Warriors. Darryl, one-on-one strip by the Dragons. Well, does this referee know what's going on? He blows the whistle and then he... Anyway.
1: They might challenge this.
0: Penalty goes the way of the Warriors.
1: They're challenging. They're challenging here because there was a strip.
20: Captain's challenge.
1: Let's have a listen.
20: We've got restarted the tackle count as the ball was forward passed first by Dragons and they're disputing the decision of a strip.
1: forward pass by the Dragons.
3: So they're saying that the set two pass obviously was thrown forward, so they probably shouldn't have challenged this one.
1: No, well, they're going to lose it anyway.
3: They're going to lose it no matter what, because they're going to go back to a forward pass.
2: Is it just me or does Jared Cole seem a little rattled?
3: Rattled.
21: See, at this point, there's three.
1: You can't challenge a forward pass. Let's have a look.
3: Yeah, that's a penalty anyway. It's hard to see, isn't it?
1: Well, they're saying there's three in the tackle. I'm not convinced there are three in the tackle.
21: Just need to clear the other defender.
1: Well, I suppose it is.
3: Well, he's on the back of his own player. Yeah.
2: John Stanley sent us a text.
1: G'day, John.
2: Only 2 feet forward, that one. Eyes painted on that touch, Judge. Calm down, John.
1: John.
2: So we're having a look at the captain's challenge here, the replay for Harvey
21: so
2: Norman.
21: See where Loco's right arm is.
1: Where's Loco's right arm?
3: But this will be Warriors' ball anyway, won't it?
1: Well, it should be if it's come off. I mean, he's flicked the ball out the back. That's surely a knock-on from the Dragons. And this is no advantage to anybody here.
3: In the heat of the moment, I think they've got a bit confused.
1: They might have forgotten about it.
3: I still think it's going to be Warriors' ball, so I don't even know why. The only reason we'd be watching this is if it's going to be a Warriors' penalty.
21: Still get one final angle. Got nothing definitive at this stage.
3: There's no one on. No one on him. It's one on one.
1: Yeah, I agree. I think it is one on one.
3: Yeah. But I don't think it matters.
21: Nothing definitive to overturn the on-field decision. Dragons will retain their right to challenge.
3: So they retain the challenge, but it'll be Warriors' ball.
22: Maintain the challenge.
2: All right.
21: He's touching feet.
1: You know what? It's a very good point from Gutherson. He said, why? I mean, I agree with Gutherson here. Even though I don't agree with you. Now that I think about it, I think when the ball, the original, is a. I don't see it as a penalty.
3: Oh, but he didn't rule penalty, did he?
2: No.
3: He stopped the game.
1: You know what? This is a weird.
2: Oh, this
1: the weird
2: is weird.
1: Age we live in, Levy.
2: I think Jared might need to spend a few more weeks in the Reggies because I think he seems a bit rattled, old mate. Good luck to him. He's obviously got a big future ahead of him as a match official, but he just looks a bit rattled tonight, old mate. Anyway, Stower Smith goes for a run towards halfway. 16-12, Warriors lead St George Illawarra. 10 minutes gone in the second half. Stower Smith plays it. Dummy half Egan goes for a run. Oh, was he taken high? No, he said it was okay, even though he's holding onto his face. He'll play it on the 40-metre line. Dragons into the field. Egan staying down.
3: Here we go.
2: Takes the mouth guard out of his mouth.
1: Here it
2: There's
1: is.
2: The penalty.
1: I hate that. I hate it. They all do it. Every club does it. When they feel as though they've been clipped somewhere high, they'll all stay down, even though 9 out of 10 times it hasn't hurt them, and that was nothing in that.
2: Daryl, you know how you stop it? If you want to stay down and get a penalty, go off for an HIA.
1: Exactly. Good call, Levy.
2: If the NRL is serious and they listen at Rugby League Central, if you want to stop players staying down, we're not the bloody FIFA World Cup, send them to the HIA bin. You watch them get up and play the football. I'm Mark Levy. We can't take a break. We're calling the football.
1: You know what, Levy?
2: What?
1: Next thing we'll be seeing them rolling up and down the grandstand.
3: That's a good ad, that
2: 16-12. Warriors lead St George Illawarra. 11 minutes gone in the second half. They play the ball back. It goes away to Tamari Martin Egan. Out the back to Apeki. He hands on now to Stower Smith. Val Holmes has got him. It's a try-saving tackle in the end, really, because the line was wide open. 3 metres away from the goal line. They go to the right. Into the hands of Martin. He floats the pass out wide. But Teddy Zalesniak has lost it. Good tackle there by Tyrell Sloan. He had to make it to put the pressure on the winger. Ball comes free. No try.
1: Great tackle, wasn't it, from Tyrell Sloan there. The flying mullet was just about to fly through the air with the greatest of ease, but unfortunately Tyrell Sloan got to him. He's just put the ball in his right hand, and Tyrell Sloan's come out and just knocked his arm here. I don't think he's knocked the ball. I think he's just knocked the arm. The ball's come free. It's a great bit of play from Sloan. Saved the day.
2: If John Stanley's wife's listening, can you take his phone off him? He's sending some very inappropriate text messages to the text line.
3: Mate, I just read
1: what
3: that
1: do you
3: one.
1: Think he sends to his missus?
2: He's using some naughty words, John. He's a very proud Dragons man. Here they are going for a run this time through Egan, over the 20-metre line. And 12 gone in the second half, 16-12. Warriors lead the Dragons. Rugby test, 35-21. All Blacks over Ireland in the second half with about 15 to play.
0: Here's the Dragons with the football. 30 away from their own line. Middle of the park. They play the ball back as they come away from Little to Gutherson. Gutherson's hitting a solid tackle there by three Warriors defenders.
1: He won't stay down.
0: 15 short of the halfway line. Up he gets and plays it. They come to the right. It's with Atkinson. Right foot kick downfield. Underneath it on this side, the winger's going to take it to Khan Pereira. He runs up over the 20 towards the centre of the park. He's grabbed there by Couchman in the tackle as well as Stewart. And there was one other, and he'll play a 20 in from touch and about 28 away from his own line. Here's Pompey. He skips into the tackle. He takes the tackle there on the 30-metre line. He's into the field. 16-12 score line remains. Warriors leading St. George Illawarra. Here's Watene Zelazniak. Oh, nearly got through. And he's grabbed around the boot laces by Loco Pacifica Junior Tonga. Here's Tua Picky now over the halfway line. He's grabbed around the boot laces there by as Hamish Stewart. A good tackle made as Egan goes to Tua Picky. Tua Picky standing on the spot. He tried to wrestle his way free. Have Flanagan's got him with the assistance of one of his teammates. 20 in from the eastern touchline. About 35 away from the Dragons goal line. It goes to Harris DeVita. A pressure kick. It ricocheted off the hands there of Little. It goes behind him. Picked up by Sloan. Sloan's got the football. Ooh. Well, that was over the horizontal. He took his feet from underneath him, but he says it's okay. Mark Picky Riddell, 16-12. Warriors lead the Dragons. As the Dragons go down the touchline, it's it with the Finney. Finney's over the 40. Comes to the 30. He's still going. And he's brought down on the 20. A penalty. A penalty against the Warriors. A high tackle.
1: Yeah, I think he's losing control this time. I think he's losing control here. There's a bit of feeling in the game here. The time off is called. I think it was a high tackle, but I think there's a few other issues going on here that he needs to address. Binet gets it. He cuts back inside. There's an arm thrown out there by the Valmunga, I think it is. Valmega. He did hit him high.
2: So Clint's...
3: Is Khan Pereira down? Did he go down in back play then?
20: Play the ball straight away.
3: No, he looks like he's all right.
0: So the Dragons kick for touch. They get the penalty.
1: They're in the game, Levy. Don't worry about that. They are in the game here, the Dragons.
0: They certainly are. So they take the tap through Finney. To the middle of the park they go, into the hands of Ryan Couchman. He stands in the tackle on the 20. He's still going, so he'll play 19 away from the Warriors' line. Tackle one. Dragons have the football. They're trailing 16-12 on the BP scoreboard as they send the pass away from Flanagan. Out to the left it goes, into the hands of Stewart. 12 away from the goal line. Little to Flanagan. Flanagan running the football, links up with Atkinson. He bounced off for Chanel Harris-DeVita. He's gone straight through. He falls over. That's smart play from him too, because if he scores the try, it would have been taken off them. He's slow to get up. He tells him to play the football as Little sends the pass away to Couchman. He got it away now to Egan. Egan goes into the line. Six more tackles. So they're 9 metres away from the goal line. The tackle count restarts. 8 metres away from the Warriors' line as Little comes back to the left. It's with Couchman. Couchman pops the ball out the back. Goes to ground. Picked up by Little. Little gives it into the hands now of Egan. Egan stands in the tackle. He's 3 metres away from the goal line. The Warriors will do well to hold them out here. The Dragons are coming for him. They go right to left into the hands of Atkinson now. Into the hands, of course, of Ryan Couchman. He beat one of the tacklers. He spun out of it, and then Vimalga came at him. 5 metres away from the goal line. Ball is played. They go right to left. Atkinson's got it out the back. Flanagan. Flanagan hands on now to Val Holmes. Val Holmes has got the man outside him. He gets to within a metre of the goal line. Valerie, a metre short of the goal line. Ball played back as Atkinson goes to Flanagan. Flanagan pops the ball away to Couchman. Toby, 5 metres away from the goal line. Tackle five as Little goes on now to Flanagan. Flanagan to Atkinson. Atkinson dabs a little kick in behind them. Ricochets off the Warriors' legs. Picked up by Capewell. Capewell's over the 20, and the Dragons have got him. Capewell to play at 25 away from his own line. 15 gone, second half, Darryl Braman. 16-12, Warriors lead the Dragons.
1: Did a great job there, Capewell. They were under pressure there, the Warriors, and Capewell just threw his leg out, stopped the kick, and then went back and picked it up. I mean, it's amazing. It's a bit of luck there, because the kick, to me, was on. He just didn't execute it well enough. His Barnett out there now. I think they need a cool head out there, and I think Barnett's a good replacement.
0: So here they are now, the Warriors, just short of the halfway line. Tackle four is now as Smith goes for a run up the middle of the park. He stands in the tackle with two of the Couchmans. In there as well was Dylan Egan. Middle of the park, they play it five inside opposition territory as Harris DeVita gets a kick downfield. Underneath it this time is Setu Tu. He takes the football five away from his own goal line before he's collared by two Warriors defenders. 11 away from his own goal line. Geez, how is that not six more tackles? I can see the frustration from Piggy alongside me, and I totally understand it.
2: You see in every other game, they wave their arm around the match officials, but I think he's clearly lost control here, the referee. They play the ball back again. Here they are now taking the ball forward through Josh Kerr. Some fresh legs onto the field for the St. George Illawarra Dragons. 16-12, the Warriors in front of the red V. Through the hands, oh, there's a late tackle. It goes on out wide now with Tyrell Sloan. Five in from touch, 12 short of the halfway line. Fourth tackle, they go for a run out for Gutherson. He gets to halfway, 10 inside the eastern touchline. Back to the middle, it's with Flanagan. Flanagan boot the ball, it's a high one. Off the back of a 44-metre gain. Ball taken by Tuipiki, runs over the 20, runs straight at Valentine Holmes. Taken there over the top by Little. And Piggy, they'll play it 30 away from their own line. Warriors 16, Dragons 12.
3: Oh, it's a great battle, isn't it? Both sides just throwing everything at each other. Boys, just watching that last couple of minutes unfold, probably the last 5 or 6 minutes, it's almost like the game's getting too fast for the referee, and that's why the referee's losing a little bit of the control. It's because it's being played at such a frenetic pace that he just doesn't have control over the whole game at the moment.
2: So they go right to left. It's with Barnett. He winds up, takes the ball to the 40-metre line at the Dragons into the field. 18 gone in the second half, 16-12. Warriors leads in Georgia Lawarra. Harris DeVita goes to the air underneath at Sidhu 2. Oh, he takes the ball before he's hitting a good tackle by Khan Pereira over the top, and he'll play it 11 away from his own goal line. Here they are now through Fine, trying to work it away from their own end. He'll play it 13 away from his own line. 16-12 the score. Warriors leads in Georgia Lawarra. We do that on the BP scoreboard. The Tui's clock reads 18 gone second half. Dragons have got it on the 20-metre line right of centre field. Little dummy half sends the pass away to Loco Junior Pacifica Tonga. He goes for a run. It's like a book I read at school. Wilfred Gordon McDonald Partridge. He plays it 28 away from his own line. Little comes to the right. It's with Kerr straight and hard. He offloads the ball out the back into the hands of Little. Little's got the football 8 short of the halfway line. He'll play it right of centre field as Gutherson goes to acting half. Sends the pass away to Atkinson. Atkinson kicks the ball downfield, bounces in between the 30 and the 20, end over end, pops up into the hands of Tuipiki. Tuipiki tried to evade the tackle. Atkinson's there. Atkinson's got him 21 away from his own line. Darrell 16, plays 12. Warriors leads in Georgia Lawarra. Midway through the second half as Tamari Martin goes for a run. Here they are, the Warriors, running the ball over the 30-metre line, and they'll take the tackle 20 metres in from touch. They'll play the ball now through Halasima. Darrell,
1: get him out there. He's out there now. They've got six again here.

0: run up over the halfway line. Stands in the tackle with Loco Junior Pacifica Tonga. And I notice Moses Sully's out onto the field as well. They come away now to Mari Martin. Links up with Chanel Harris-DeVita, nearly intercepted. Picked up by the Dragons. They're over halfway. It's Fine over the 40. Throws the ball infield. It's set 2-2. He beat one. He's taken to the tackle. He gets up, goes again. Over the 10. The Dragons are going to score a try. It's 16-0 with a kick that can. You can't believe it. The Red V have levelled the scores in the second half at Go Media Stadium. The Warriors fans are shell-shocked.
1: Oh, Levy, I've got no idea how to tell you what happened here because it was amazing. They had the ball, the Warriors. They went wide. They looked like they were going to score. It is an attempted tap on by Adam Pompey, who hasn't had a great game, I've got to say. It was a great chase from Khan Pereira. Centre 2 looked like for all money he was going to be taken there. There's a bit of a blow up too, a picky Hattie, but I think Senu 2 pulled his way out of the tackle. I think it's okay. What do you think, Picky?
2: No, that'll be the question. Yeah, that'll be the question if there's any. Senu 2 goes to ground here, and if they deem this a tackle from Tua Picky, because he gets up and goes again.
1: Well, I don't profess to know the rules. His arm was on the ground, the ball was in his hand, and Tua Picky was on, had hold of his ankle.
2: He's got a hand on him.
1: Whether there was momentum there or not, this is going to be a big call. I think they will certainly go to the video and have a look at it. But what would I know? I'm just an expert.
0: So 16-all the score. They claim the try. We stand by for confirmation. The bunker will have a look at it like they do each and every try. So let's have a look at it. So it's picked up there by Fine. Fine races away. He pops the pass back inside Setu 2. Beaks 1, beaks 2. He slips over. Yeah, the ball's on the ground. This will be taken off them.
1: Yeah, I think it might.
2: Complete.
1: I mean, you can hear the crowd screaming. I reckon that might mean they're going to go to the video and have a look. Yeah. Here it is.
0: Here he comes. Jared Cole.
3: Lucky we're looking at tackle completion.
1: You know what? In my opinion, the tackle was not completed. I think that's a try.
3: Just
1: in my opinion.
3: Clint. Setu plays the ball if you don't say play on.
0: You'd want to be careful, Clint Gutherson.
3: I'm telling the truth.
2: Well, that he's got a point there.
0: Yeah.
2: So the referee deems it play on, so he can't be penalised, can he?
3: But
2: because if the referee on the field says play on when he gets up in front of him.
0: But the problem
2: is... What's the player do?
0: The ball's on the ground there.
2: I understand, but why doesn't the referee tell him to go back and play it then?
4: Tua Picky is touching him with his hand. This is tackle completion. He maintains the hand, as you can see here, completing a tackle with a clear grip and hand on the player. As the referee's instructed Setu to play on, we'll go back and play tackle.
2: That's right.
0: Yeah, so that's right.
2: Why they've got it right.
0: That's right.
2: It just shouldn't be a penalty against him.
0: But Picky, what I would say, and someone's got to get in the ear of Clint Gutherson, right?
5: Yeah.
0: Let's just have a listen. So it's no try.
5: I understand your point. I play on because I believe it was play on. But here's tackle.
3: No, but sir, if you say play the ball, he plays the ball.
0: But see, Piggy, this is where Clint Gutherson's got to be careful, right? Clearly the referee is rattled, right?
2: And it's their ball.
0: The referee's rattled. The Dragons are going to get the ball back. That's the reason why you don't get 50-50 calls. When you're in the face of the referee all the time, the referee, more than likely, and it's unfortunately human nature, you're not going to get the call. So, Gutho, just calm it down, bro. They go to the left. It's with Flanagan. Flanagan goes into the line. 5 metres away from the goal line. There's still a chance. To the Dragons. They were denied once. Will they be denied again? They come away now to Loco Pacifica Junior Tonga. He goes for the line. He's just short. He's held up in the field of play. 2 metres away from the goal line now. Tackle 4. Dragons have got it. Little from dummy half. Held up. Held up over the line.
1: Yeah, Tua Picky underneath him. I think Stowers Smith was there as well. I mean, they haven't thrown much at him, but geez, they certainly look like they can win the game, the Dragons.
0: 10 away from the goal line, tackle 5. Loco Junior Pacifica Tonga, Atkinson out the back. Now it's with Fine. Fine dabs a little kick in behind them. Diving on the ball is Kurt Capewell. Oh. And Kurt Capewell's got it 8 away from his own line.
1: Levy, the two halves were terrible then. I mean, that's where you need your halves to come up with something decisive. Last tackle, you're about 6 metres out. End up throwing it out the back. They had nothing on. They were guessing what to do there and ended up, I don't know who put the kick in, but he shouldn't have.
0: So 16-12, Warriors lead St George Illawarra. 18 minutes left in the second half. Rugby Union, All Blacks 35, Ireland 21. It's all happening Saturday night rugby league and the rah-rah in Auckland as well. As Egan delivers the ball away to Barnett. Barnett runs the ball over the 30-metre line. He's grabbed there by 3 Dragons defenders. 15 short of the halfway line.

0: Ball played back by Barnett as Egan goes to the left. Harris DeVita gets a kick away inside his own 40. It's going to go down the throat. Knocked back by Gutherson. Gutherson picks it up. Hands on now to Tyrell Sloan. Runs the ball over the 20. He gives it away to Valentine Holmes. Runs it over the 30. And he'll play it 33 away from his own line. Nine in from touch. Eastern side of the field as Tyrell Sloan gives it away now to, of course, Luciano Leilua. And Luciano Leilua's got it nine short of the halfway line. Flanagan acting half. Dan's on now. He gives the pass away to one of the couchmans taking the football as Ryan. He'll play the ball back. No, it wasn't. It was Toby. They keep running to the left. It comes away from Flanagan. Now big Luch. Leilua has got it. He's got the arm free, but they wrap him up, the Warriors, and they put him to the ground. They're over the halfway line now. St. George Illawarra on tackle four. As Little hands on now to Loco Junior Pacifica Tonga. He's put to the ground by Capewell and Barnett. 35 metres away from the Warriors line. It comes away now to Atkinson. Atkinson puts up a high kick. It's a bomb. Underneath it, Setu too. He got a hand to it. Lost behind him. Picked up by Finney. Finney's looking for support alongside him. He gives the pass away now to Dylan Egan. Dylan Egan tries to get a kick away into the hands of the Warriors. And the Warriors will play it through Khan Pereira Darrell. 17 minutes left on the 2E's clock. BP scoreboard. Warriors 16, St. George Illawarra 12.
1: They're such a frustrating side to watch, the Dragons. They've had a real chance here, but they just, no one's taking control of their last tackle plays. And they need to just a little bit of composure. They've got none of it at the moment. They're panicking the whole way here. They know they need to score next to be a chance of winning the game, but there's just no composure amongst them.
0: Dallin Bertani Zalesniak to play it on the 30-metre line, middle of the park. Aaron Clark, oh, here's the danger man for the Warriors. He gets within 10 of the halfway line. He's 22 in from touch, eastern side of the field. Harris DeVita's got it. Inside 40, kick away, left foot kick downfield. Setu 2 running backwards, grabs hold of the football. He takes it on the fly. There's that awkward-looking, what, I don't know, whatever you call it, but he takes the tackle.
1: Step.
0: Barnett over the top. It's a horrendous-looking goose step, and he'll play it 21 in from the eastern touchline. Left, right to left they go. Gutherson's got it. Out towards the 20. He'll play it just right of centre field, just short of the 20-metre line. Tackle 2, says the referee. 16 to 12. Warriors lead St. George Illawarra. Oh, was that a high tackle? Gee whiz, it looked like it by Capewell on the 12 there, Hamish Stewart. Here's the Dragons working it up over the 30-metre line. They'll take the tackle there through Egan. They play the ball back. Little goes to the left. Into the hands now. It's with Flanagan. Flanagan trying to weave his way through. He's grabbed around the bootlaces by Halasima. Ball played back by the number 7. It goes to Atkinson. Atkinson getting a hurried kick away. Geez, they're all over the place here, St. George Illawarra. This is where the 6 and the 7 really need to step up. It goes down the throat of Tua Picky. Brings the ball back. Darrell, he'll play it 9 short of the halfway line.
1: Believe it or not, they haven't. And they need to. I actually think Daniel Atkinson's had a reasonable game here tonight. But neither of them have taken it. They're not taking control of these last tackle plays. And it's really hurting the Dragons. They've had opportunities, but they just can't.
0: 16-12, Warriors lead St. George Illawarra. 16 to play in the second half. Here's Stowers-Smith. He's been good while he's been on the field. He popped the ball out the back into the hands of Egan. Egan got the pass away. Now it's with Aaron Clark. He stops, he props, he goes again. He runs back towards the western side of the field. He's grabbed there by Little and Josh Kerr. They play it now, the Warriors. They go to the right, Barnett to the 20. He hands on now to Murray Martin. He gets the pass away back inside. Here they are taking the tackle through Halasima. They're 18 metres away from the St. George Illawarra line. Tackle 5. They come to the left. Aaron Clark. Now Harris DeVita. Harris DeVita runs the football. Hands on. It's into the hands of Pompey. Tries to get a kick away. What are they ruling here? Is it a knock on by the Dragons?
1: They're ruling a knock on by the Dragons. I reckon the fullback will be up in his face here. Gutherson. Yeah, they're challenging.
2: Okay, Bocchi. Kick on tackle 5 by the Warriors. Captain's challenged by the Dragons. On field ruling. Knock on that big guy.
1: I didn't think it was a knock on the Dragons, but I might be wrong. Pig, what did you think?
3: Mate, I couldn't see it, to be honest with you. I didn't see it. It just ricocheted so quick. Kick from the Warriors, comes off his knees.
4: Hits the leg of Matt Finney, bouncing up, looking at the right arm of Adam now. See, it hits Adam Pompey's right hand first, then into Matt Finney. First knock on to the Warriors, charge is successful.
0: Yeah, okay. So the Dragons will get the football, Piggy.
3: They needed that, didn't they? They needed that one because they are under the pump at the moment, the Dragons.
0: Harvey Norman, captain's challenge. So 16 to 12, Warriors lead St. George Illawarra. 15 minutes left in the second half. Still to come, Canterbury and the West Tigers from Accor Stadium. And earlier, we had Canberra beat South Sydney 34-24. And full-time, the All Blacks have beaten Ireland by 40 points to 21. 40 to 21, the All Blacks over Ireland in the rugby test at Eden Park. Let's stick with the rugby league, though. 16-12, Warriors lead St George Illawarra. 15 minutes left in the second half at Go Media Stadium. Dragons have got it on the 20-metre line. Dummy half Little throws the pass away. Now to Flanagan, on to Luciano Leilua. That's a shoulder charge there from the Warriors. Yep, penalty.
1: Yep, I agree. The referee agrees. Penalty. Gee, he has got hairy arms.
5: They're really hairy.
0: You know what Jared Cole looks like? Teen Wolf.
5: Teen Wolf, Michael J. Fox.
0: That's who he looks like. Teen Wolf. We might run with that.
5: Run with it?
0: I don't know him, but I'm sure we can get the message to him. Teen Wolf, what's doing? Anyway, so they shoot for touch over on the eastern side of the field and take the tap through Val Holmes. Runs the ball towards the halfway line. Grabbed there by three defenders. So they play it on tackle one. Dragons have the football. Flanagan links up now with his teammates as Couchman takes the ball forward, and Toby will play it just over the halfway line. Little to dummy half. They go back to the left. Into the line they go through Stewart. Now it ends up in the hands of Flanagan. Flanagan's read in a good tackle by the Warriors. Halasima over on that far side. Little comes back to the right. It's with Stewart again. He goes on to Atkinson. Oh, the ball goes out the back. Did he touch it? Khan Pereira. Either way, picked up by Clint Gutherson.
1: Yeah,
0: so he's blowing the whistle here. Double knock on, is it?
1: I think just a single knock on. It'll be a Dragon's feed here. There's a player coming through from the Warriors who knocked the ball down. Might have been Khan Pereira. So they're going to get the ball here. There's still 14 minutes to go here, and they're right in it. 16 points to 12, the Warriors over the Dragons. But they haven't been dominant at all, the Warriors. I think they've been a bit disappointing, personally.
0: I didn't know what to expect from this, boys, but I've enjoyed it. 16 to 12, Warriors lead St George Illawarra. Been a real arm wrestle as Little from the base of the scrum. Goes to Flanagan, now to Atkinson. Atkinson, he takes the tackle, 33 metres away from the Warriors line. About 12 in from touch, eastern side of the field. 16 to 12, BP scoreboard. Warriors lead St George Illawarra with 13 minutes left in the second half. It's like we're at a Sydney Kings game or the New Zealand Breakers. They're saying defence, defence for the Warriors. Here's a run from the Couchmans as they go towards the 20-metre line. He'll play to the middle of the park, 20 away from the Warriors line. Ball will be played on tackle three. The Dragons have got it. As Little goes left to right to Atkinson. He goes out the back to Gutherson. Gutherson on to Finney. Gave the big don't argue on Poppy. Poppy came back at him, and he'll play it now. 10 in from touch, 19 away from the Warriors line. Tackle 4, 16 to 12. Warriors lead St George Illawarra. It ends up with Atkinson. Now on to Little Flanagan. Flanagan into the line. He's grabbed there. Good tackle made over the top. The Warriors have got him there. This time through Halasima. The ball will be played by the Dragons. Tackle 5, a 19 metre gain. A crossfield kick from Atkinson trying to find Setu 2. He goes up above them. It's been lost backwards by the Dragons. It ends up in the hands of Toby Couchman. Now away to Atkinson. Atkinson toes the ball for a Tuipiki. Great take, and he's got it two away from his own line. 12 minutes left in the second half as Watini Zalesniak gets the football. Warriors 16, Dragons 12.
1: Saved the day then, Tuipiki. It was a nice kick there from the little 5'8 Atkinson, but it sat up nicely.
0: Oh, he's got away from them. The Warriors are over the 30. They're over the 40. They drag them to the ground. A great run there by the Warriors. It's for Alea Tower. The ball is played better halfway as Harris Tavita goes away to James Fisher-Harris, and Fisher-Harris goes over the halfway line. They're now 40 metres away from the Dragons line. Tackle 4. 11 minutes left, 16 to 12. Warriors lead the Dragons as they pop the pass away. Now it's with Halasima. That's a high tackle, surely, referee. 29 metres away from the Dragons line. Warriors play the ball. They go to the short side. It's with Tamari Martin. A high kick downfield. Taking it there is Gutherson. Gutherson, he surrenders in the tackle, but it's a penalty against the Dragons.
1: Yeah, player taken out in the back play there. I mean, he could have penalised the Dragons on three or four occasions there in that probably last play. But there was a player taken out. I don't know if it was Wade Egan or who it was. They're going to challenge him.
2: Kick on tackle 5, Bucky. On-field ruling, escort Val Holmes. Challenging.
0: So Team Wolf sending it to the bunker. 16-12, Warriors lead St George Illawarra.
5: What do you think? He needs to run some clippers over him, Levy, or
0: thin him
5: out a little bit?
1: Let's have a look.
4: Warriors kick chase on the right onside.
5: Well, what's he supposed to do?
4: It's a deliberate motion to move to his left.
1: Oh, I don't know.
5: But that's
1: about
5: where
1: that.
5: The ball is.
1: I don't know about that.
5: That's where the ball is, you idiot.
0: I don't think that's a.
5: Mate, they just cannot get a.
2: Yeah,
5: one thing to go their way. He took one step back towards the ball.
0: 16-12, Warriors lead St George Illawarra. 11 minutes left in the second half. Geez, they haven't got a lot, they haven't had anything go their way, the Dragons.
1: He's going to take the two, is he?
3: Yeah.
1: It's not, is he or not? There he is. Geez, it's not a gimme. It's a fair way out.
0: Tough kick. You know what it does, though, Darryl? It'll eat up some time, won't it?
1: Yeah, I probably agree. I mean, if he's guaranteed a kicking it, I take the two.
0: Geez, that's another bad decision.
6: Yeah, mate.
0: Gee whiz.
1: What would you give the referee out of 10?
3: Two. Minus 10.
0: Come on. Come on.
3: No, that's what I said. Minus 10.
0: Come on. Come on. Come on. We know you're a Dragons man. Come on. But I agree with you. They're not, nothing's going their way.
3: Well, the only try that's got him in front is the one from the forward pass.
0: Yep. Do you reckon Dean Young might be having a few words at the end of this, potentially?
3: Who knows? Who knows?
1: They can't get a. They can't have any. They don't have any luck, do they? I've got to say.
3: Well, it's what happens, big man, doesn't it? When you're down the bottom,
0: So here's Harris Tevita. He moves in, left boot, strikes it towards the upright. He's kicked the goal. 18-12, Warriors lead St. George Illawarra. 10 minutes left in the second half. This is the continuous goal team.
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0: So Chris Butler's in the bunker. Jared Cole, the referee. It hasn't been one of the better nights for the officials, but the Warriors, they lead 18-12 over St. George Illawarra with 9 minutes left in the second half. And if you're just joining us earlier, Canberra beating South Sydney 34-24. Ricky Stewart confirming post-game that Hudson Young will miss the rest of the season and the Rugby League World Cup with an Achilles injury. Just terrible. Off the back of Will Warbrick last night rupturing his Achilles as well. As Barnett brings the ball back from the restart, he'll be made to play it 10 away from his own line. 10 in from the eastern touch line as they go for a run through. This time, Halasima, 20 away from his own line, 20 in from touch, eastern side of the field. Egan to the middle of the park. They come away now to Aaron Clark. Aaron Clark's taken there by three defenders. He's put down just shy of the 30-metre line. Middle of Go Media Stadium. They keep working the left. It's with James Fisher-Harris. He goes for a run this time. Towards the 40, just short of the 40-metre line. Left of centre field, Egan back to the middle. Tua Picky goes for a run. He's been electric tonight, Tua Picky. He takes the tackle just short of the halfway line. Left to right they go. Tamari Martin, right foot kick downfield. It's another high one. Back there is Clint Gutherson. Plants the feet 11 away from his own line. Runs back towards the centre where he's grabbed there by Barnett and Chanel Harris-Tevita. And he'll play it. Darryl, 20 in from touch, 20 away from his own line. That's on the eastern side of the field. Yeah. 18-12, Warriors in front of the Dragons.
1: Well, they need to find a way of getting some points here, the Dragons. They've been up there. They've been in position to do stuff, but they just haven't had a general to direct them around the park. They're sort of doing it off the top of their head all the time, Piggy. And at the moment, it's not working for them. They're competitive enough, but they just can't do it. There's an injury here. It might be a cramp, I think, to two.
8: Let's bring it in. Daniel,
1: bring it in, champion.
8: Get the ball.
0: So still to come, the Bulldogs and the West Tigers from Accor Stadium with Mike and Josh.
8: Because we're playing.
0: We've got 8 minutes left here, 18-12.
8: Go three.
0: Beers and Saturday night footy with the call team. Nothing better. Thank you, Sam. It's nice to have you with us, mate. Thank you for listening. And to all of our listeners across Australia, we hope you're enjoying Saturday night rugby league with the continuous call team. Flanagan, Gutherson, quick hands away now with Val Holmes. Val Holmes has wrestled there. He's grabbed hold of by Halasima. Then there is Leia Tau and one other of them. 11 short of the halfway line. It goes to Atkinson. Right foot kick downfield. Down the throat of Khan Pereira, 20 away from his own line. He runs back towards the centre of Go Media Stadium. Waiting for him is Little. And Little will put him to the ground with the assistance of Couchman Ryan. And he'll play it 30 away from his own line. Mark Piccirindell, 18-12. Warriors lead the Dragons with 7.5 left in the second half.
3: Yeah, well, they've got to finish this off, the Dragons. I know they're behind by six. Yeah, and there's been a few things tonight, but they've got to finish this off strong. And I keep harping on it, but it's the second halves of the Dragons that haven't been great.
1: They're throwing nothing at them, Piggy. Yeah. Like in the last tackle, you know, all they're doing is a kick for position. They're kicking down, putting a bomb up.
0: Knock on here by Tamari Martin, about 35 metres away from the Dragons' line. So this just invites the Dragons back into it. They'll get the scrum feet 35 away from their own line.
3: Well, but Big Man, talking about, you know, the halves and those last plays, and it's probably what we've been a little bit critical of the Dragons. It's why they had to go to market, wasn't it? And they went and got
5: Metcalf for next season, is that they need that polish on the end of their sets, those last plays, and that's where they've been found a little lacking tonight.
1: Well, and Drinkwater as well. He's like an extra half.
0: So the ball goes into the scrum. It ends up in the hands of Fine. He'll play 10 short of the halfway line. 6.5 to play on the Tui's clock. BP scoreboard, 18 to 12. Warriors lead St. George Illawarra. Atkinson, Flanagan, now to Couchman. Couchman's hitting a good tackle. Toby, he'll play at 5 short of the halfway line. Left of centre field as Little goes to dummy half. They come away to the right this time to Stewart. Stewart goes into the line, will take the tackle. He stands there with Mitch Barnett and James Fisher-Harris. Little, right to left to Gutherson, back inside. Now it's with Couchman Ryan. He stands there with Fisher-Harris, Egan, and there was one other in there, Aaron Clark. So they're left of centre field, 40 away from the Warriors' line, tackle four to Atkinson. Atkinson running the football. He gives the pass away. Now it's with Couchman. Couchman, Toby, he stands in the tackle. They're not offering much, as the boys have touched on. He offloaded the ball out the back. Now it's with Little. Little toes the ball forward. Flanagan flying through. It's in the hands now of Wateni Zalesniak. Wateni Zalesniak's brought to the ground, 15 away from his own line. They were going nowhere, and he tried. Right, something as they go for a run this time through to a picky Darrell. 18 to 12 Warriors in front of the Dragons. 5 minutes left, second half.
1: Levy, I commend him for doing it. I mean, they've been putting bombs up and no chases, and on this occasion he's put a little grubber in and it almost got a result. It was only a great read from Wateni Zalesniak there just to grab the ball and save the day for the Warriors. But I thought the kick was okay from the little hooker there, Jacob Little.
0: So 18 to 12, Warriors lead St. George Illawarra. 5 minutes left in the second half as they send the pass away from Healy. He got it away to Tamari Martin, kicks downfield. Senu Tu's got it. He takes it two away from his own line. He does the goose step into the tackle again. What's the point of it? He takes the tackle five away from his own line. Atkinson goes to dummy half, hands the pass away. Now to Matt Fine. He's been good, Fine, for the Dragons. Five away from his own line. Flanagan acting half. Links up with Tyrell Sloan. He goes for a run. He takes the tackle. 10 away from his own line. Look at this defence from the Warriors. 4.5 to play. 18 to 12. Warriors lead St. George Illawarra. Couchman, he goes for a run this time. He's put down just short of the 20-metre line. He'll play the ball back now. Ryan plays it. Dummy half. They come back to the right this time. Cooks onto the field. Now to Gutherson. Setu two. He gets to the 30-metre line. He's 8 in from touch. On the western side of the field. He's lost the ball. Oh, mate, was holding onto his leg.
1: Jeez, that's a hometown decision there,
0: jeez,
1: I reckon.
0: That's another. You know what? They have not had one call go their way tonight, St. George Illawarra. The Warriors players holding onto his leg, Darrell.
1: Yeah, I think that's a tough call. I really do think that's a tough call from the referee. I mean, normally I would just... I'm happy for him to blow the whistle and say, mate, just go back and play. I don't think it deserves to be penalised, or not penalised, but ruled a knock on. I don't think that is a knock on.
0: 18 to 12, Warriors lead St. George Illawarra. 3.5 minutes left in the second half. Warriors defeat the scrum, 30 away from the St. George Illawarra line. Ball goes in, out it comes. Healy from the base of the scrum goes to the right. Tuipiki's got it now. He steps off his right, comes back towards the middle. The evaded one's gone straight through Tuipiki. Gutherson's got him. Gutherson's got him with Ryan Couchman. So they're 15 metres away from the goal line. Ball is played now. They come to the left. It's with Clark. Clark pops the ball away to James Fisher-Harris. James Fisher-Harris, a barnstorming run. Gets it within 3 metres of the goal line. He'll play it 20 metres in from the western touchline. Healy picks it up from dummy half. The ball goes to ground. Penalty against the Dragons.
1: Well, this will be it. They'll take the two and win the game.
8: You're in the ruck. You're the way to pick up.
0: In the ruck, says the referee. Team Wolf, Jared Cole.
8: 2 points.
0: So they're going to take the two here, put it to bed with 2 minutes 50 remaining in the second half. It's 18 to 12 at the moment. Darrell, Warriors leading St. George Illawarra. As we have a look at this footwork from Tuipiki, he evaded one, went straight through. Gutherson grabbed him with the assistance of one other. And then here's the play, the ball. That's the one afterwards.
9: What's wrong with that?
1: Well, Gutherson's come and knocked his arm as he was about to pass the ball. If he was onside, surely you're entitled to do that.
0: Yep.
1: Maybe he's reeled his offside. I don't know.
0: So, 18 to 12.
1: I sure love a victory over there. Look at Aaron Woods in the stand there.
9: We met him over in Vegas, didn't we?
1: Is that bloke?
9: Yeah, I'm pretty sure I did.
0: I can't remember a lot of Vegas.
9: I think I did. I think not last year, the year before. Yeah. Well, not this year, sorry, the last year.
0: Darrell, an edge to start. We've got to get out of here pretty quickly at full time because there's another game coming up. 3-2-1s in just a sec.
1: Yeah, I'm struggling with them, but don't you worry about that. I'll find 3 points.
0: Okay, champion. So 18-12, this to put it to bed to make it 20-12 for the Warriors over the Dragons. A minute 40 left. I'd love to be a fly on the wall at the press conference listening to what Dean Young's got to say.
3: Oh, it'll be good.
0: If I was the CEO, I'd be saying, Dean, we'll pay the 10, get in there and give it to him. Anyway, here he is lining up the kick, moves in, strikes it towards the upright, it's there. 20-12, Warriors lead Dragons, continuous call team. We'll continue on. Warriors 20, St. George Illawarra 12. A minute 24 remaining in the second half. Rain falling in New Zealand.
1: Geez, they're pretty happy here. I reckon there's a streaker out there. I don't know. The fans seem pretty happy here. They're roaring with delight.
3: It's a bit cold.
1: I don't know. Yeah, well, hello. Shrinkage.
0: So it's been an enjoyable game. It's been a bit real war of attrition. Big crowd in, and a great crowd considering the All Blacks were playing at the same time slot.
3: Yeah.
0: The All Blacks beating Ireland 40-21, and there's all this talk about, you know, continuing to expand the game. Gee, I'd love to see another team in New Zealand to rival the Rah Rah.
1: I think they just about deserve it, Levy. They've been very good. There's a few Dragon supporters there, not all that happy, but look, they're going to win this, the Wahs, but they weren't all that convincing. Levy, do you know what the player of the match is?
0: Yeah, give us your three players, Darryl.
1: I'm going to go Hamish Stewart, Chanel Harris, Tavita and James Fisher-Harris, but really I've got no idea.
0: All right, there's your three players, 1-300-722-873. First three callers through, and when we announce the player of the match, the caller who has that player wins the Sonali Sports Limited Edition jersey. So a minute 10 remaining. Warriors 20, St. George Illawarra 12. Warriors have the football. Mitch Barnett to play it. 30 away from his own line. 20 in for the eastern touchline. Healy links up now with Aaron Clark, who goes for a run. Towards the 40. 13 short of the halfway line. Tackle 2. 54 seconds left. Slow to his feet, Clark, as Healy gives it away now to James Fisher-Harris. He stands in the tackle. They'll play the ball back now, the Warriors. A hard-fought victory for the New Zealand side, destined for finals footy. This will cement, I think, third spot on the ladder as the Warriors are put to the ground through Clark. 30 seconds left, 20-12, as Healy goes away to Damari Martin. Nearly sliced through. Damien Cook's got him. He'll play it back. Dummy half Healy. Goes to Harris Tavita, punches the ball over the eastern touchline, and then that'll be all she wrote. So they'll chew the clock. It'll wind down. 10 seconds remaining. It's an interesting little tongue move there from one of the Warriors. So 8 seconds remaining. Through the hands it goes. Atkinson puts a kick over the top, trying to find his outside man. Setu Tu's got it. He toes the ball forward. Brilliant stuff from the Dragons, but it's got it a touch on the full. The siren sounds in the background. The St. George Illawarra Dragons brave, but the Warriors, on the same night that the All Blacks have thumped the Irish, the Warriors have banked another 2 competition points in their charge towards the finals. Darryl Broman, the Warriors 20, have beaten the St. George Illawarra Dragons 12.
1: Yeah, I think they'll just move on from that. They'll take the 2 points and look forward to next week. You know, they weren't overly impressive, but the conditions weren't great. It was a bit wet there, a bit slippery. Dragons are one of those sides, they seem to bring you down to their level, and that's what they did tonight. They could have won the game, the Dragons, but you know what, they just lack the 2 halves, and I don't want to be too hard on them, just lack the class to get them home when they need to have someone to direct them around the park. They're not doing it.
0: Quick comment, Peg.
3: Yeah, look, they're gutsy again, the Dragons, but the Warriors, they find a way to win, and you know, they're not playing their best football, but they get the 2 points and continue on their way.
0: Darryl, who is the player of the match for Sonali Sports?
1: I gave it to James Fisher-Harris. I thought he was really good in the middle of the ruck.
0: James Fisher-Harris wins the player of the match. The caller who has James Fisher-Harris wins the Sonali Sports jersey. Full time, 20-12. The Warriors over St. George Illawarra. We'll take a break after this. Mike and Josh for Canterbury and the West Tigers. I'll be back with you at 9 o'clock on Monday on 2GB as we broadcast from Parramatta B. BMW, come down and say good day. The Warriors over the Dragons by 20-12.
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31: And we've got a ball game, Josh Morris.
10: Tonight, Canterbury Bulldogs.
31: He kicks high. Rinnakama's up for it. Rinnakama comes down with it. He is pumped up, Jethro Rinnakama.
10: Versus West Tigers.
31: Last tackle now, Adam Dewey. Right foot spiral bomb. Oh, that is an absolute rainmaker. Luai picks it up. Goes to Macassini.
10: And now, live right across Australia, Mike Pearsall.
31: A very warm welcome to the Continuous Call team. Mike Pearsall, Josh Morris and the Harvey Norman Interactive Studio ahead of this round 20 clash between the Canterbury Bulldogs and the West Tigers at Accor Stadium. Full time at Go Media Stadium in Auckland, the Warriors 20 over the Dragons 12. Congratulations to Paul from South Windsor, who chose James Fisher-Harris as the player of the match. You'll receive that 40th anniversary Continuous Call team jersey. That is all thanks to Sonali. We're looking ahead to this big clash out at Sydney Olympic Park. Kickoff not too far away. And Josh Morris, as we welcome you tonight, the Bulldogs favourite for this one. But gee, the West Tigers, you'd have to say they're a fair sniff the way the Bulldogs played last week.
32: Yeah, good evening, Mike, and good evening to our listeners. Yeah, if they play like last week, well, then the Tigers are very, very capable of beating them. And they'll look to, improve on that, obviously, and get the win tonight in front of their fans, who they let down last week on Old Boys Day, and I think that really hurt them. And they have a big in tonight with Viliami Kikau coming back into the side. Big in for the West Tigers as well, with Api Korosau named as well.
31: Yeah, some team news here. The Bulldogs, Josh Curran will start at lock and jumper 15. Harry Hayes will move to the bench. As J-Moss just said, Viliami Kikau returns from a pectoral injury in jumper 21 on the bench. He will captain the side. Kurt Mann is out. For the Tigers, Alex Seyfarth will start at prop in jumper 16. Fanua Pole moves to the bench. Co-captain Api Korosau returns from his own pec injury on the bench in jumper 22, so Jasesi Lanyon drops out of the side. Jared Haywood starts the match at hooker. Very quickly, before we get to the team news, Josh Morris, a lot of talk about Jerome Luai this week, signing with Parramatta for next season. He came out during the week and said he was shocked, but he understands that it's business. Do you think he'll be in for a big one tonight? What do you think we'll see from Jerome Luai?
32: Yeah, I think all these performances have to be big for the rest of the year, or else the fans are going to obviously turn against him, I'd imagine. And I'm just glad it's all been put to bed now. Yeah, he knows that he's only there for the remainder of the games. They're trying to play finals football still, and that's what they've got to think, and that's what he's got to think. But if he has a poor performance, well, then the pitchforks certainly come out tonight.
31: They will. The Bulldogs now just about to run out onto the field and join the Tigers. Let's take you through the team news tonight. Jareem Buller at fullback for the Tigers. Sania Taruva, Gerald Skelton on the wings. Amasi Makassini and Stafford Toa are the centres. In the halves, Jerome Luai, Adam Dewey. Up front, Terrell May and Alex Seyfarth. Jared Haywood, the hooker. In the back row, the brothers Samuela and Sione Fainu. Alex Twal is the lock. On the bench, Fanua Pole, Latu Fano, Ethan Roberts, Falatino Tavana, Kit Laulili and Api Korosau. How they are coached by Benji Marshall. For the home side tonight, Connor Tracy is the fullback, Jacob Carraz, Jethro Rinakama the wingers, Matt Burton and Inari Tuala in the centres. In the halves, Sean O'Sullivan, Lachlan Galvin, Max King is up front with Leo Thompson, Bailey Haywood the hooker. In the back row, Jamin Salmon, Jacob Preston and Josh Curran is the lock. On the bench, Harry Hayes, Jack Underhill, Lipoi Hopoi, Marcelo Montoya, Gordon Chen Kum Tong and Viliami Kikau the skipper as well in jumper 21. They are captained by Cameron Seraldo, coached by Cameron Seraldo, I beg your pardon. The referee tonight, Tyson Bro, senior review official Ashley Klein, our touch judges Phil Henderson and Matt Noyan. Jay Moza, before we get to kick off your tip, a player to watch thanks to Maccas and a bold prediction for Arrow Transport.
32: Yeah, I'm going for the Doggies in this one. My player to watch is probably that man that is against Jerome Luai tonight, Lockie Galvin in the seven. I think he'll play more of a six role tonight. First try scorer, I'm going to go to Jethro Rinakama.
31: Okay.
32: And for my bold prediction, Viliami Kikau to score the match winner.
31: Ooh,
32: in his comeback.
31: That is a bold prediction. I like it. Very specific. All right, things underway at Accor Stadium. Adam Dewey gets us underway, kicking to the northwestern corner of the ground, fielded there by Galvin and handed off to Max King, and that's a good carry off the start, off the kickoff there. Gets himself about 13 metres out from his try line, 21 in from the western touchline. It's off for Carraz now, and Carraz is just shy of the 20-metre line, centre of the park for the Bulldogs. He'll play this right in front of the black dot. Left-hand side comes across to Thompson. He's hitting a good shot there by Alex Seyfarth, starting up front for the Tigers tonight and setting the tone there in defence for the Tigers. Across it comes to Jamin Salmon, and he's put down about 15 short of halfway. Centre of the park for the Dogs, four tackle. And they're going to kick early here through O'Sullivan. Inside his 40, left foot kick. Getting across there, Jareem Buller. I don't think he realises he was inside the 40. Jareem Buller has just watched that over the touchline for a 40-20, and that is a disastrous start for the Tigers.
32: Disastrous start for the Tigers, but a dream start for the Doggies. Very powerful set there, and they've opted to kick early here. Sean O'Sullivan absolutely nails it. Jareem Buller is standing right next to the ball as it bounces up. He had a chance to play at it, just realised too late that it was inside the 40, and the Dogs overplay the ball 10 metres out centre of the field.
31: Straight on the attack here, the Dogs now, and they're going to play this 5 metres out from the Tigers line through Thompson. Haywood goes to the left-hand side, finds King, and King tries to go over the top of Jerome Luai, over the top of Haywood there. This is the left-hand side of the upright. Right-hand side they come. Galvin through the hands. Tracy throws a dummy and goes himself. He's put down six short of the goal line on the right-hand side of the uprights. Connor Tracy, 20 in from the western touchline. Haywood now to Galvin through the hands. Salmon out the back. O'Sullivan through the hands. Burton tips on to Rinakama. And just as J-Moss called it, Jethro Rinakama opens the scoring for the Bulldogs.
32: Well, he doesn't mess it up this time, Mike. If you remember this time last week, he dropped it stone cold over the try line, and the Raiders went up the other end to score and completely changed the game. Well, he gets another chance, and straight away he converts, as we see on the Harvey Norman replay, the 40-20 by Sean O'Sullivan. It was more a 40-5. And off that play, three plays later, they go to the left, they go out the back a couple of times, and they get the ball in Matt Burton's hands. He senses that his winger's unmarked on the outside, and that it's just a race to the corner between him and Skelton. And he makes no mistake this time. The Doggies, they hit on the scoreboard first, 4-0 with a kick to come, with 37 and a half minutes remaining on the Tuis clock in the first half.
2: I'm not an expert, Josh, you know that, but someone in the Tigers had to tell Jareem Buller that he was inside the 40. I mean, that is just, that is basic stuff.
32: You think the referee's loud enough to say inside as well? Like, yeah, they call it whenever they kick it from inside the 40. They say inside. He didn't hear that. He didn't get a tip off from his wingers there. And that is just poor fullback play from Jareem Buller. And they make him pay as Matt Burton lines this one up from the sideline.
2: 25 out from the try line here. Matty Burton, 1 metre in from the eastern touchline. His kicks for his career at 78%, Matty Burton. It's not a great side for the left footer. See if he can slot this one. Steps in, strikes it well, strikes it very, very well. Is it going to sneak inside? It is. He adds the up, adds the extras. Matty Burton, 6-0. The Bulldogs lead the Tigers. 3.5 gone on the Tuis clock. And you are listening to the Continuous Call Team.
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2: What a start for the Doggies, J-Moss.
32: Yeah, and just a stat for Jack Daniels. Jethro Rinnakama has now scored six tries in seven games at Accor Stadium.
2: He loves it. He was hot and cold last week, wasn't he? Absolute rocks and diamonds, Jethro Rinnakama, as Galvin takes that kick off, hands it off to Max King. And once again, King up and over the 10-metre line. He's been marched about 5-6 metres sideways by Saifar and May for the Tigers, and he plays at about 10 out. Once again, Karaz takes the next carry, and he gets an offload away. Karaz off to Haywood, who then tips it on to Salmon, and Salmon's up to the 20-metre line and over the 20-metre line now. Finally put down there by Saifar, Twal and May as well. Haywood jumps out right-hand side, goes to Galvin, who just tries to sneak in between the A defender and the markers there. Pretty good run there from Lockie Galvin on third. Haywood out to the right-hand side, now to Preston, their star back rower. Gee, they missed him when he was injured, and he'll play this five short of the halfway line. Jacob Preston on fourth. Left-hand side, Salmon through the hands. O'Sullivan goes short, or looks short to Curran there, and just goes himself. And he'll play this 6 metres into Tigers territory here. Last tackle for the Bulldogs. Comes to Galvin, goes high on last. Right foot kick, end over end. And Jareem Buller's going to have to go up for this. Oh, well, Matty Burton got up for it, knocked it back. It's with Tracy now. Tracy flicks it back to Rinnakama. Still last for the Dogs. Rinnakama tries to force his way through, but he's going to be put down 7 metres short. And that's a great end of the set there for the Bulldogs.
32: Yeah, and the Tigers finally get their first touch with 5 minutes gone on the Tuis clock. Nice kick chase there from Matt Burton. Batted the ball back. Connor Tracy got the ball, flicked it back to Rinnakama, but instead of kicking, he just opted to get tackled 10 metres out. Now they work it out with their outside backs. Jarrell Skelton, play two, playing the ball 20 metres out.
2: Comes across to Sunia Taruva. He's up and over the 20-metre line, but there's strong defence from the Dogs there. They try to pull him backwards, get him down on his back there through Preston and Haywood as well. Very slow play, the ball, it must be said. Three tackles gone now. Off to Macassini, the big, tall, rangy centre there for the Tigers, and he's going to be put down about 16 short of halfway on fourth. Right-hand side goes to Twal, and Twal will be put down eight short of the halfway line. Haywood in there again as well. The hooker getting through plenty of early work here for the Dogs. Last tackle, Adam Dewey inside the 40 this time. Kicks downfield, but it's fielded there by Rinnakama on the 10-metre line. The opening try score. Oh, and just nearly went straight over the top of Toa there. He gets up to the 30-metre line for his side. Across it comes to Burton now, who goes across field. Tried to link up. Gets an offload away after contact. It's now through the hands. It goes to Tuala. Tuala's over the halfway line for the Bulldogs. He's down to the 30. They don't want to tackle him, the Tigers. They pull him down, 22 out from their line. Nine in for the western touchline. Galvin now through the hands. Salmon, he tips on to O'Sullivan. O'Sullivan throws the cut-out ball. Rinnakama, he's got space in front of him. Rinnakama, he takes him on, but Dewey's there, and Dewey puts him down, and I think Rinnakama's lost this.
6: You can challenge him like that. Coming in at three.
0: You want to challenge?
32: Yeah, I think they're going to challenge this one here. He thinks he's had the ball stripped from Adam Dewey. But what about that set from the Bulldogs? Started with a strong carry from Jethro Rinnakama. They got a quick play of the ball. Matty Burton offloaded it. They went down the right side. And then they do a shift off the next play to the left. Gets to Rinnakama. And we see in the tackle here, Adam Dewey, he does play at the ball. Is it lost? I don't think so. I don't think
0: Adam
32: the ball
0: Dewey
32: hits the ground.
0: Just confirming that there's only one player in the tackle when this occurs.
32: So it sounds like the Doggies are going to win this, and it's going all the Doggies' way at the moment. Yeah, but they're playing some outstanding football. Very entertaining.
2: It certainly is. They're making a statement early. Harvey Norman, captain's challenge.
0: One strip which goes backwards. Bulldogs then regain possession, which resets the tackle count.
2: Yeah.
0: And then the tackle is complete.
2: Another set coming up here for the Bulldogs.
32: Yeah, we got the text line here. It'll be interesting. Alan, can you please advise or play Dean Young's post-match comments on the referee? So we'll have that after full time.
2: We certainly
32: and
2: will.
32: I think a lot of people will be hanging around for that one.
2: We'll also cross to Royal Birkdale, the Open Championship. Herbert, the leader.
32: Herbs and spices.
2: In the third round, two-shot lead. But Thompson now for the Bulldogs, back towards the centre of the park. Imagine if Lucas Herbert gets a dub there at Royal Birkdale. We'll riot if Lucas wins that one. Here's Hayward now, dummy half, right-hand side, Galvin. Goes short to King. Oh, they all went out the back, but it was King who nearly burst through, and he's put down a metre out there by Hayward. Hayward now, left-hand side. Galvin kicks early on third into the in-goal area. Can they get there? Curran's there! The Bulldogs, they burst out of the blocks at Accor Stadium. They're up 10-0, just 7 minutes gone on the Tui's clock. They are on fire, Josh Morris.
32: They are on fire. And I've got to say, the Tigers' defence, it looks so scrappy at the moment. They look like they're frantic and panicking. And the Bulldogs, they are sensing there's blood in the water and they're going for it. You see here, they rush up off the line. There is no fullback within Kui. And Lachlan Galvin sees that, puts a grubber in, play three, catches them. And then it's just a race for the ball. And it's basically the Dogs. There are more Dogs pitchers in the frame. They want it more than what the Tigers do at the moment. Josh Curran, he outpaces Stafford Toa. And Jarrell Skelton gets the ball down. They go 10-0 up with a kick to come with 32 minutes remaining on the Tui's clock in the first half.
2: They just look lost, the Tigers. Stafford Toa was looking at Jarrell Skelton and had his hands up to say, where were you? What were you doing? I think Skelton must have been... had his eyes up on the attacking line from the Bulldogs, their shape, because they kicked in behind and Skelton was nowhere to be seen. He didn't track back. Buller at fullback wasn't getting across either. And Stafford Toll was just saying, where is everyone? Anyway, so it's the Bulldogs 10-0 lead with a kick to come on the BP scoreboard. Just over 8 minutes gone on the Tui's clock, and Burton will have a chance to make this 12-0. And the Bulldogs... gee, they've had a quick start here at Accor Stadium. 8 in from touch, Burton. Left foot strike. He hits it sweetly again. He adds the extras, Matty Burton. 12-0, the Bulldogs lead the Tigers on the BP scoreboard. 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
32: You can see on the replay there, Jerome Luai absolutely giving his teammates a spray, telling them to wake up because this has just been a dream start for the Bulldogs, but a horror one for the Tigers.
2: Dewey kicks off downfield. Once again, it's Galvin handing off to King. King straight back into that defensive line again. And it's Saif Artois and Fainu as well in there. They put him down 10 out from his own line. Thompson now takes the second carry and he goes at the middle at Fainu and Dewey. And he'll be playing this just short of the 20-metre line. Hayward there at dummy half, left-hand side. Goes to Galvin. And Galvin, again, trying to hit behind the markers. Gee, the number 7 here for the Bulldogs, taking plenty of carries, trying to hit behind the ruck. As Salmon bumps off the hooker, Hayward for the Tigers. He gets a quick play of the ball. Now it's Hayward for the Bulldogs over the halfway line. The two hookers tonight, both called Hayward. If it sounds like I'm getting them mixed up, I'm just doing my best. Galvin now on last. He kicks high, 8 metres into Tigers territory. And finally be taken there by Jareem Buller. And finally the Tigers Well, they'll have some ball coming out of their own end, Josh Morris, but they can settle things down and get into this game.
32: Yeah, they need to try and get into the game here with some strong carries out of the backfield, because the Dogs, they just rolled straight through the middle of the Tigers a couple of times, players getting knocked on their backside, and in quick play the balls off the back of that. As we see the run meters, 43 meters to the Tigers and about 280 for the Canterbury Bulldogs already.
2: That is unbelievable. 10 minutes gone of the 2 is clock as the Tigers go through the hands. Buller tips on to Toa, and Toa's brought down 5 short of the halfway line. 13 in from touch. Right-hand side, Buller goes short to Dewey on last, who just dinks it over the top. A little chip kick here from Adam Dewey, but it's a bit too far, and it finally makes it to Connor Tracy, who picks it up, and he's put down 25 out from his own line. 5 in from that eastern touchline. Rinnakama now the first try scorer for the Doggies. That's a good carry from the winger. He makes about 6 metres post-contact there and gets his side 15 short of halfway. Early couple of passes here, goes to Burton and then Carraz back to the centre of the park, and Carraz will be put down. Oh no, gets an offload away. It's with Galvin now. Galvin finds O'Sullivan. Sullivan through the hands, Curran, and Curran puts on a bit of footwork to lock forward. Stafford Towers in there, as is Haywood. They can't get him down to the ground, so he'll play this 3 metres short of halfway. Haywood jumps out left. O'Sullivan short, Burton, and Burton now, he'll stand in the tackle as well. Eventually put down about 7 metres in for that eastern touchline. 10 metres into Tigers territory. Galvin now dummies under and goes out the back to Tracy, and Tracy drops it there for Preston. Preston gets a quick play of the ball, so they'll play this quickly on last. Haywood goes to Galvin. Galvin goes high from 30 metres out, end over end. He's going to test out Buller here. Oh, it's a great take there from Jareem Buller, because coming through, I think, was Connor Tracy, who tried to bat it back, but that was a safe catch there from Jareem Buller.
32: Yeah, and another good set there by the Doggies. They're playing some really enterprising football. A lot of second phase play, offload, and then shifting to the edges, and then going down that short side again, just making easy meters, and then finishing in a good position there with a kick. And the Tigers, they're just trying to get out of their own half. They've just struggled at the moment. The outside backs are doing a whole heap of the work, because the forwards have had to do all the tackling.
2: 12-0, the Bulldogs lead the Tigers thanks to BP. 12 minutes gone on the 2 is clock as the Tigers go through. Adam Dewey on last, right foot kick downfield. He's going to hit Rinnakama on the chest, 15 out from the Dogs line. And Rinnakama comes back towards the centre of the park, and he's hitting a good shot there. But there was Seyfarth's right shoulder. Gee, he can hit Alex Seyfarth, and Rinnakama found that out the hard way. As Tracy now takes a carry, he's put down 10 short of halfway for the Dogs. Centre of the park, Mays in the tackle there, as is Haywood. Now it's Carraz dancing back across the ruck, and he finds a bit of space there. Carraz, he makes 10 metres on the run. He's up and over the halfway line on third tackle for the Dogs. Haywood goes to the right-hand side, passes it back across the left-hand side of the ruck, and the Tigers got a hand to it before it comes to Curran. So 6 more tackles here for the Doggies, and they're going to start another 6 tackles. 35 out from the Tigers' line. 0 tackle here. It's with Salmon. Salmon tucks the ball under and goes straight at the Tigers' hooker, Haywood, and he'll play this 24 out. Right-hand side's King. Tips on to Galvin. Galvin out the back. Through the hands. Tracy didn't get a good pass away, and Sania Taruva tried to get to it, but he couldn't reel it in. Sania Taruva knocks the ball on, and another repeat set coming up for the Dogs.
32: Yeah, I'm not sure what Taruva was complaining about there. He had a perfect chance to pick it up and knocks on the ball, and you see Carraz come in and make the tackle there. It was a jamming defence from Macassini, which forced a pass from Connor Tracy onto the ground, but again they compound it by coming up with an error straight away there. And Stafford Toa, he came reeling out of a tackle and looked a bit ginger, so I'd imagine that the Doggies will try and target him in this set.
2: 12-0, the Bulldogs lead the Tigers. This is the continuous call team. We do it thanks to Maccas from the Harvey Norman Interactive Studio, Mike Pearsall and Josh Morris, as the Bulldogs prepare to feed this scrum. Centre of the park, 25 out from the Bulldogs line. 4 men on the left-hand side, and the Tigers have got 4 defenders over there. So it just tips on to Matty Burton there, and Burton takes the tackle. 20 out from the line, 11 in from the eastern touchline. Amasi Macassini on report for that contact, that jam on Connor Tracy. That's thanks to Brighton's lawyers. And he'll play this 12 metres out from the goal line there. King, left-hand side they go. Here's O'Sullivan out the back. Galvin tips on to Burton. Oh, Burton tried to reel it in above his head, and he just put it down. I think if he lets that go to Rinnakama, Josh, they might score another one.
32: Yeah, I think that's who the pass was intended for, but Matty Burton intercepted it, and even if he caught the ball, he was probably going to score as well. But you see, it tries to go over the top. They had him. That Jarrell Skelton, he was sitting in his chair, and if they went over the top, Rinnakama goes in untouched. So the Doggies, they miss an opportunity there to go up by another 4 points, and the Tigers Well, they'll be relieved with that.
2: Well, I don't mean to be hyperbolic here, but I think the Tigers are in real trouble if they don't pull their fingers out. It doesn't look like they've come out of the sheds 15 minutes into this game.
32: Well, the Doggies have been very, very good. Their intensity has been at another level compared to what the Tigers has been to start this match, and that's what you can see in the scoreline.
2: Well, they're bullying them, aren't they? Yeah. They're absolutely bullying them. It's an attack and defence. They're going at Haywood, the hooker, and getting a lot of joy there in yardage, and then in attack, they're just carving them up. 12-0, they lead the Bulldogs. 15 gone on the 2-is clock. That score thanks to BP as Fainu gets a good carry there for the Tigers. Gets him about 15 short of halfway on 4 tackle. Alex Twile out the back to Dewey, but racing up was O'Sullivan, and he shuts that down, that shift, immediately. And Dewey will play this 10 short of halfway as we see Api Korosau pulling off his bib. An early change from Benji Marshall. Jerome Luai last kicks downfield, left foot kick, and it comes to Karaz, 25 out from his own line, and Karaz heads back, meets Fainu and Macassini as well, and they drive him back about 5 metres. Terrell May in there as well, but he's going to start. He's going to play this 31 out from his own line. Karaz, the Bulldogs, they lead 12-0 thanks to BP as Tuala takes a carry, finds his front there. He's absolutely dominating so far as we watch Api Korosau prepare to come into the game. Just 15 minutes gone. Rinnakama now is raced up and shut down there by Adam Dewey, but he gets a quick play of the ball. It's now with Galvin, who hits behind the markers. Once again, Lockie Galvin, he's making a habit of this early in the first half. He makes about 15 metres, so he'll play this 5 metres into Tigers territory. O'Sullivan goes to the line, throws a cutout ball there for Salmon, and Salmon will play this 37 out from the Tigers line centre field. Last tackle here, Galvin goes high on last. End over end kick. It's coming down for Buller. Buller goes up for it. Preston contested it. Preston got a ball away to Thompson. It comes across to Karaz now. Karaz still on last. Can he shake it away? Karaz, he gets the ball away. Oh, it's eventually knocked on there by the Doggies. And we've got an accidental offside there from the Bulldogs. So the Tigers are let off. But gee, the Bulldogs look very, very dangerous.
32: Yeah, I'm not sure what they're challenging here. There are three Bulldogs players saying they're challenging. Let's listen.
3: There was a knock-on on the contest.
32: Yeah, so it was Jacob Preston going up in the challenge on Jareem Buller. So we have a look on the Harvey Norman replay here.
0: Hands of Jareem Buller.
32: Yeah, it looks like it.
0: Him first into Jacob Preston.
32: What about Preston's effort here to get the ball and then get the offload before he hit the ground?
2: That is highlight reel stuff for Preston. Look at that.
0: Possession. With the on-field ruling at the end of a penalty against the Bulldogs, we're playing the knock-on. The captain challenge is successful.
32: Yep. So it'll be play the ball.
2: Harvey Norman, captain's challenge there, two from two, the Dogs, in the first 17 minutes.
32: Is it a scrum?
2: Yeah, so it'll be Tigers knock-on, scrum for the Dogs, 10 metres out, centre of the park. And I'll tell you what, the Tigers are on the rack at the moment. The Bulldogs
32: certainly are.
2: The Bulldogs can extend their lead here if they can go over. It'll have a scrum feed, 10 out centre of the park. They lead 12-0, the Bulldogs.
32: I'm tipping Jacob Preston right edge.
2: Okay, see how they go. Tracy sweeping around to the left-hand side off the scrum. O'Sullivan to the line, through the hands. Tracy gets it on to Rinnakama. What a play there from the Bulldogs. But Rinnakama's chopped down 3 metres short of the goal line by Toa. There's Burton acting half. Long right-hand pass goes to O'Sullivan. Hayward tips on to King. And King now, six more tackles you see waved there by the referee. King will be put down 10 metres out from the line, right in front of the black dot. Hayward looks left, looks right, goes to the right-hand side to Thompson. Thompson tries to crash over, but Seyfarth was there, as was another couple of Tigers defenders there. So he's played this four short of the goal line. Hayward goes to the left-hand side, deep to Galvin. Galvin throws a ball. It's picked, tipped off there by Dewey. Ends up with the Bulldogs. They tip on to Jethro Rinnakama, and Rinnakama's got his second for the evening. And the Bulldogs, they're going at a point a minute, J-Moz. 16-0 with a kick to come.
32: Yeah, well, we're going to have to go to the replay here. This was a bit contentious as we saw them. They went out the back and they throw a double lead shape here, but it looks like it's actually hit Adam Dewey's hand and popped up to Josh Curran, who's then got an offload away to Matt Burton, who's put Rinnakama over. As we see here, bounces up for Sean O'Sullivan, who gets the ball to Burton, then gets it onto Rinnakama. This will be a try, and Rinnakama's second, and it's off the back of Adam Dewey sticking his hand out, but when it's going your way, the ball seems to bounce and pop up for you in moments like this, and it's done it again for the Doggies. Rinnakama's got his second. They go 16-0 up with a kick to come with 22 minutes remaining in the half on the Tui's clock.
2: Yeah, it was Adam Dewey. He recognised the cutout ball shape there that Galvin was going for, so he got up into the line to pick it off with an intercept. Oh, it might be disallowed here. But it came off Dewey's hand, popped up to O'Sullivan. I don't see an issue with this.
0: Josh Curran. Comes off the hand of Josh Curran.
2: Oh, it does too.
0: He needs to regain possession before it touches the ground or his teammate, which he fails to do.
2: Okay.
0: You have a decision.
2: Okay, I beg your pardon.
6: There we go.
2: It didn't hit.
7: Yeah, scrum.
32: Didn't hit Dewey's hand, so they get away with that one again. And I was going to say, I think the Doggies, yes, they have started fast, but they need to be careful that they don't overdo it.
6: Yeah.
32: Like, they're chancing their arm quite a bit here in this first half off the back of those two early tries. They just need to rein it in a little bit and get back to their structure, which got them the points in the first place.
2: Cheeky little laugh there from Adam Dewey towards Josh Curran. I think he said, mate, you nearly got away with that one. All right, so the Tigers, they'll have a scrum feed, 11 out from their line here, coming out of deep into their own territory.
32: They are struggling to pack a scrum here, the Bulldogs.
2: 12-0, the Dogs lead the Tigers. That try disallowed to Jethro Rinakama, and the Tigers, Gerald Skelton, has just marched back towards his own try line. They put him 1 metre out from his own try line. Well, the referee called held on the 10-metre line, but he's allowed him to drag him back. Right inside they come, it's Toa, and Toa's hitting a good tackle there. He's about 6 metres off as we see Coruscant into the game here for the Tigers. It's Jared Haywood coming off the number 9, and a penalty here for the West Tigers. Oh, gee, they need this. They got their skipper back on the field, Josh. Appy Coruscant into the game.

0: making a move early. He took too long and gave away a penalty, and this may be one of the only times we've seen the Tigers inside the Bulldogs' half.
1: Coruscant goes right to Buller, who nearly goes through. Buller threw a couple of dummies there and nearly sliced through. He'll play this 43 out from the Dogs' line. The first time I think the Tigers have had the ball in the Bulldogs' half, and we've got 18 minutes gone on the Tui's clock. The Bulldogs leading the Tigers 12-0 thanks to BP. It's played through Fainu. Coruscant goes left to Seyfarth, out the back to Luai. Luai goes to the other Fainu, and he just tucks it under and goes himself. He's put down 27 out from the Bulldogs' line, 19 in for the Western touchline. Coruscant to Luai, drops it under for Seyfarth, and Seyfarth is put down right in front of the centre of the park. 24 out for the Bulldogs' line. Last tackle here, right-hand side, comes to Adam Dewey. He kicks high, trying to find his man Gerald Skelton out there. But going up for it, but it was a great take from Rena Karma. Gee, he was suspect under the high ball last week, Josh, but he's been good to start tonight.
0: Yeah, that was a great take, and it looked like Connor Tracy was going to get the ball, but Rena Karma ran back alongside Gerald Skelton and just out-jumped him. As we see, Apicoris, our first involvement there. That's a strong tackle on Josh Curran, and now the Tigers, they are muscling up. They can sense blood in the water now for themselves. That's play four, and they're only outside their 10.
1: Yeah, great set here from the Tigers. Left-hand side comes to Tracy, and he's going to be put down on the 20-metre line. So last tackle here, the Bulldogs are going to be kicking out of their own 20. Galvin kicks that one inside, right on his 20-metre line downfield, and it's fielded by Buller, 30 metres out from his own line, and he's nearly back to halfway to start this set for Tigers. So maybe they can start to build some momentum, get themselves back into this football game, the West Tigers. Luai goes left to Taruva, and Taruva's just short of the halfway line when he's put down there by Tuala and Galvin. He plays it. Luai acting half, right-hand side, Macassini. It goes at Bailey Hayward and Max King in there as well. Thompson too. He makes about 8 metres on the play there, so he'll play this 42 out from the Bulldogs' line. Center of the park, Terrell May, Dewey, tipped on there for Fainu. And Fainu's put down. That's Sione Fainu. And he'll play this 35 out for the line. They go shorthand, short down the right. Dewey nearly slices through now. And Dewey running the ball. He looks dangerous there. He plays his 20 out from the Dogs' line. Last tackle, Luai goes kicking back to that right-hand corner. And Skelton's going to go up for this. But once again, Jethro Rinakama. He got the opening try tonight, nearly had a second. And he's been great in defence. Now Tracy tips onto Tuala. Tuala nearly goes through. And right, like just like that, the Tigers are back on the back foot. Galvin goes to Karaz now. Karaz tips onto Tracy. And Tracy is taken there in a tackle by Macassini, Terrell May as well. 14 short of halfway. Here's Karaz again on third tackle. And he's up and over his 40-metre line. He'll play this at 7 short of halfway for the Dogs. They lead 12-0 on the BP scoreboard. 19 and a half on the Tui's clock in the first half. Max King's put on his back just short of halfway. And you can see now Viliami Kikau up and about, maybe warming up, thinking about getting into this game. The Bulldogs captain back from injury. O'Sullivan on last. He kicks downfield on last. And it's going to be taken there by Jarrell Skelton, 12 metres out from his own line. And Skelton makes it back to the 20 before being wrestled onto his back there by Matty Burton and Leo Thompson. And he plays this, Adam Dewey tipping on there for Stafford Toa. And Toa's now put on his back. Gee, the Bulldogs have been good in defence tonight. They were miles off the pace last week on Old Boys Day when they got done by the Raiders, but they've come to play today as we see Sunia Taruva put down 3 short of the 30-metre line. Now it's third tackle and the Tigers have gone nowhere. So both sides muscling up lately in defence as Terrell May has put on his back there. Thompson, Hayward in there too. 4 tackles gone for the Tigers. Getting out of dummy half is Coruscant kicking early on 4 inside the 40. Well, it bounces and goes over the eastern touchline, but it's about 5 metres short of the 20-metre line, Josh. So it'll be a Bulldogs play the ball.
0: Yeah, right idea there by Api Coruscant. Got out of dummy half early and got the winger and the fullback out of position, but just couldn't nail the kick. And they are having a bit of joy going down the left edge of the Bulldogs, that right edge. We saw Adam Dewey show and go and almost break through. Jareem Buller did the same thing. So they've got to try and attack that edge with Sean O'Sullivan and Josh Curran there.
1: Mike Pearsall, Josh Morris, and the Harvey Norman Interactive Studio. We do it thanks to Maccas as Preston gets an offload away down the right-hand touchline. And the Tigers, oh, they try to drag him into touch, but they can't quite do it. He plays it back to Galvin now. Bulldogs on the attack. Tracy tips onto Salmon. Out the back, O'Sullivan goes to Curran. Goes to Burton. Burton's over the 40, and he's brought down just short of the Tigers' 30-metre line. Stafford Tower and Jarrell Skelton in there as well. Slow to get off. So it's 6 more tackles as Curran jumps out a dummy half and just takes a quick one, or tries to go again, but he's going to have to go back and play it. Plays it 25 out from the Tigers' line. It's tipped onto Salmon here, and Salmon will just settle things down here for the Bulldogs. He'll be brought down 15 out from the Tigers' line, right in front of the uprights. Hayward goes right hand side.

0: Otto Sullivan, Galvin, short ball, Preston gets the off point away and scoring in the corner, the Bulldogs. It's Anari Tuala, and they've dominated the opening stages of this game, the Bulldogs, and they won't take that one off them. 16 points to nil, they lead the Tigers, and that is with a kick to come.
1: Yeah, they've had plenty of joy going left, the Bulldogs. This time they go right, and I tipped up Jacob Preston for a try. Well, he hasn't scored one, but he set up one here. As we see, he started the offload, Carraz, the offload, Preston down the sideline, and they shifted to the left. They got a six again, then they came back to the right. We see they go out the back to Lockie Galvin, who hits him short. He gets hit by Macassini, spins out of it, gets an offload straight to Tuala. Then he just has to try and race to the corner post and beats Buller there. We'll check the grounding, but it seems okay. And the Doggies, they go in again to make it 16-0 with a kick to come with 16 minutes remaining on the Tuohy's clock.
0: Isn't Preston just a handful on that edge there for the Bulldogs? Do they missed him?
1: They've missed him. They've missed Tupanua. They've missed, obviously, Kikau. And this is the type of players they are. They're strong. The ability to run that hard line, get the offload away in traffic. They've certainly missed that. And Tuala gets a try. His 50th career try.
0: I love watching Anari Tuala. Just a good, solid centre. He's not the star man on the team sheet, but he's as good as they come. He's very, very solid centre, and great to see him keeping Bronson Cherry out of the lineup this year.
1: Yeah.
0: So 16-0, the Dogs lead the Tigers on the BP scoreboard. 15 and a half left on the Tuohy's clock. And Matty Burton, probably back on his preferred side now, kicking for the western touchline to the southern end of the ground. Off his left foot, he can make this 18-0. 25 out, right on the touchline here, Matty Burton. Steps in, left foot strike here. Starts it on the black dot. It goes over the black dot. He is on fire with a kicking boot tonight, Matty Burton. 18 points to nil. The Dogs lead the West Tigers. You are listening to the Continuous Call Team.
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1: Yeah, it's been a hot start from the Doggies. We haven't had a chance to talk about your chair and the state that your chair was in. And now, yes, they've eaten a bit of chocolate, the boys, but one, Mark Riddell, well, he may have had an accident or it's melted chocolate on the seat because there was quite a mess.
0: Yeah, well, we weren't going to sniff it. I can't work under those conditions. Can you?
1: No.
0: You wouldn't sit on that chair.
1: Grub.
0: The way they leave this studio when they get up and leave is an absolute disgrace. And as Andrew points out, it was the David Thirsty Morrow Memorial Chair too. It's got his plaque on it. And Piggy walks out, leaving it like a dog's breakfast. 18-0, Preston now for the Dogs.
1: The Tigers have been a dog's breakfast, haven't they?
0: It's at that point of the game we start going off track here. As they go down the short side, the Bulldogs, and Galvin will play this on last here. 41 out from the Tigers' line, 8 in from the western touchline. 58 metres made off that set after points for the Dogs off the kickoff as this is fielded by Buller, who's taken in a good tackle there by Jamin Salmon as soon as he caught the ball. And the Tigers will start this 10 out from their own line. Here's Macassini now going at Anari Tuala. Jamin Salmon in there as well. A long way from home there off his left edge. Jamin Salmon, he's getting through some work. As Simia Taruva's hitting a good tackle by Thompson and Haywood as well. So the Tigers, three tackles gone. They're only 25 out from their own line. Alex Twal now gets to the 30. They're trailing 18-0 on the BP scoreboard. 14 minutes remaining on the Tuohy's clock in the first half. They shift here, goes to Buller across to Fainu. Fainu on the right edge is just shut down immediately there by Curran and O'Sullivan. So last tackle comes to Tuohy. He's kicking 15 short of the halfway line. Downfield, finds some grass and hits Connor Tracy there after one bounce. He throws a long ball there, Connor Tracy, across to Carraz. And Carraz is going to try and take on Marcassini, but the Tigers, they're up to the task here. They'll put him down 30 out from his own line as we watch Viliami Kikau preparing to come into the game for the first time tonight. You can hear the cheers there from the Dogs crowd at Accor Stadium, welcoming back their skipper. He's onto the park, Viliami Kikau. He's Tracy now. He's hitting a good tackle. 9 metres short of halfway. What a time to bring on Viliami Kikau when you're up 18-0 and dominating. It's tipped on. There's his first touch there. Kikau, he bounces off the tackle of Stafford Tower and he'll play it 5 short of halfway. 4 tackles gone. Right-hand side comes to Thompson. Thompson meets Korosau Fainu and he's put down there. 43 out from the Tigers line. Last tackle here for the Dogs. Left-hand side, O'Sullivan goes to run it. Goes to Burton. Cut-out ball. And Burton kicks after running a fair few metres. It goes high for Buller. And they go up for it. It's picked up there by Rinnakama. Oh, but they can't get the offload away. It'll be a turnover here for the Tigers. And that's another let-off there for the Tigers, Josh.
1: Yeah, I tell you what, Jareen Buller, he has been under huge pressure tonight. And Rinnakama, he's caught everything.
0: He has.
1: He has caught everything. He's firming for in the top three players tonight already off his performance in this first half. He's been under pressure down his other end and he's come up with a couple of big catches and tries to start this half.
0: I've just got word, Josh, from our executive producer extraordinaire, Andrew Lucas. We could have the Dean Young, Damien Cook audio at halftime.
1: Oh.
0: So stick around. It must be explosive. The Dragons, they went down to the Warriors 20-12 in Auckland and they were absolutely... Well, I'm not going to say they were shafted, but there were a lot of 50-50 calls that only went to one side. Let's leave it at that. We'll hear from Dean Young and Damien Cook at halftime as we kick downfield the Tigers through Adam Dewey, and it's landing there with Connor Tracy inside his own 10-metre zone. He brings it back to the centre of the park, and he doesn't get touched for 15 metres. Bounces off a tackle, and Polo gets it off to Rinnakama, who beats a tackle as well. Rinnakama, he's unstoppable tonight, Rinnakama. He's eventually dragged down a metre in from the touchline. Plays at 14 short of halfway. Here's Kikau. Now, kick out with a bit of footwork off the right foot, finds his front 8 short of the 50 metre line. He plays it on second. Right hand side they come. Galvin tips on there to Harry Hayes, who's starting off the bench tonight for the Doggies. He's into the game and he's over the halfway line for the Dogs, Harry Hayes. So a bit of movement here starting to come off the bench for the Bulldogs. O'Sullivan steps off the left foot and slips over. And he's fallen on there by Fanua Pole for the Tigers. 4 tackles gone. They shift to the right-hand side. Galvin out the back to Tracy, who hits it at pace through the hands. Oh, Tawala trying to get it on to Karaz. He just couldn't pick it up. And it's eventually picked up there by Jerome Luai to the Tigers. Well, again, they look slicking the Bulldogs, but just couldn't connect with that pass. And it's a let-off there for the Tigers. But they've now gone nowhere after 2 tackles. Playing it back here, Jareen Buller. Across now for Alex Twal. And Twal's going to be put down 6 short of the halfway line, centre of the park. He plays it back on second tackle, right-hand side. Terrell May tips on to Polo, and it's gone. It's ruled forward here. Well, this is basic elementary stuff here from the West Tigers. That is an absolute shocker there from Terrell May. I didn't think it was forward on first glance, but we'll see on the Harvey Norman replay.
1: Yeah, that's not forward.
0: Yeah, I think that's
1: and
4: let's go, boys. Start forward.
1: We spoke about the ball bounces your way. You get a couple of calls here and there, and all of a sudden the points get away from you, and they have another chance here with 10 minutes remaining on the 2 clock. They've got a scrum just on halfway, but just some stats for Jack Daniels. The Bulldogs, they've had a whopping 66% possession completing at 89%. So 3 line breaks to nil. They have been outstanding.
0: They certainly have. Played back through Tracy. 38 out from the Tigers line. And now Harry Hayes up into the defensive line. He finds his front with a quick play the ball there. Twal and May at that marker. Haywood goes left-hand side. O'Sullivan out the back. Galvin, who tips on early to Kikau. Kikau puts some footwork on Dewey before getting an offload away to Galvin. And he just dances around Lockie Galvin and stands in the tackle. But Dewey's trying to strip it, but he can't get enough purchase on the ball. So Galvin plays it on the 30-metre line. Goes to Salmon, who dummies back on the inside to Curran. And the ball's come loose. So the Doggies, after 89% completion, you said, Josh, starting to look a little loose. So they've lost their couple of errors in the last 2 sets. Fanua Pole now nearly loses it for the West Tigers, but he drags it back in and he's put down 26 out from his own line. Through the hands they go, comes across to Drell Skelton. He's put down at a good tackle there, 32 out from his own line on second tackle. The Dogs lead the Tigers 18-0 thanks to BP. 9 minutes remaining on the 2 clock as Fanua Pole stands in the tackle, 11 short of halfway, plays it back. Korosau goes to Luai, to the line, out the back. Buller, he's a bit better from the Tigers. Buller goes himself and he's tackled just short of halfway there. Tawala and Galvin in there, plays it on 4, right hand side towards the centre of the park. Goes Twal, gets a big forearm up there on Josh Curran.
1: He's got to be careful there because he did it to Bailey Haywood earlier as well, leading with that elbow.
0: Last tackle goes to Adam Dewey, who hits a spiral bomb. He's hit that well. Comes down, Rinnakama lets it bounce. It goes back towards the Tigers, but Rinnakama does get to it. That's not an error from Rinnakama.
1: He didn't want to catch that one. Jeez. Dewey struck it sweetly, and it was a torpedo. Got away from him, but managed to clean it up. But he won't want to do that again, because we've seen time and time again how many times the ball bounces and the team scores off the back of it. And we see tonight, Sean O'Sullivan's in the six, but he's been doing the majority of getting the team around, and that's just allowed Lockie Galvin to try and float around and run whenever he can.
0: I think we're going to come, and Dewey had a clean sheet of bomb defusers and said, I'm not risking that one. Let that one bounce. Dewey got that. He got that one. Sweet. So the Bulldogs play at 42 out on last. O'Sullivan goes high off the left boot, and Dream Bullers under this, but they're coming through again, the Bulldogs. Burden contested for it, but it's going to be a penalty. He only half contested.
1: Well, the ball wasn't even close to him, and he takes him out. And just stretch, pretend to stretch. So.
0: Yeah, blame the cramp, Matty. No, yeah. He got his timing all wrong there.
1: Yeah, wasn't even close. And then it hits Buller on the shoulder and goes forward, but definite penalty right there from Matt Burton.
0: Rod and Young on the text line, 0460 873 873. Hey boys, as a Tigers fan, we do one thing very well, that's playing opposition teams into form. Credit where credit's due. You have been very good at that tonight, Rod. I thought your boys were a chance tonight. They're going to have to pull something special out of the second half if they're to get back into this one, because they are looking well second best at the moment, as Polley's put down just short of halfway for the Tigers on second tackle. So Coruscant jumps out left, comes to Dewey out the back. Luai, oh, goes short to Fainu. He was hit hard there, but it's a forward pass. I think they've been stitched up again there. Jerome Luai's not happy. I think I can't see that forward, Josh, do you?
1: No, and I don't know what he's saying here to Shani Fainu.
0: That is bad. That's not a forward pass at all.
1: Samuela Fainu, sorry, but no, that is not forward.
0: That's twice.
1: Two calls, and I'm not sure if it's the referee or the touch judge calling this. I mean, they missed a blatant forward pass in the Warriors-Dragons game.
0: That was a shocker.
1: They're calling forward passes that aren't even forward in this one. Yeah. So.
0: Allen's on the text line. Yes, please. The Dragons were definitely shafted again, again, again, nearly every week. We'll hear from the boys. Oh, the Bulldogs tried a little move down the right-hand side. Karaz tried to get an offload away, but it was tipped out, knocked down there by Sonia Tsaruva. So we'll have another scrum for the Bulldogs. They lead 18-0 on the BP scoreboard. Six remaining on the Tui's clock in the first half. And the Tigers, I think they'll... Well, he had to shut that down. Karaz got out. That was a forward pass there from Karaz. He threw that forward, and they're going to get the ball back. Well, I don't think the officials tonight, Tyson Bro and his touchies, are having a great night. I think the Tigers, they've been the second best team comfortably. But
1: it doesn't help when you're getting some calls against you like that.
0: Absolutely not. So Karaz plays this on the halfway line. Left-hand side comes to Hayes. Hayes now makes about 5 metres before being put down by Twal and Fainu there. Right hand side they go. Galvin back inside to Tracy. He's absolutely smacked Lockie Galvin. Tracy got an offload away to Salmon. And Salmon will play this. 36 out from the Tigers line. Six more tackles. Galvin to the line. And just goes himself because his inside runner, Tracy, decided to go elsewhere. So he'll play this 25 out. Galvin. Haywood left hand side. Goes to Jamin Salmon. Out the back, O'Sullivan. Drops it under for Viliami Kikau. What a body he is. So big and hard to stop. And he plays his 15 short of the goal line. Haywood tries to jump out. Comes back to the right-hand side. Salmon tips on for Hayes. And Hayes gets it offload away. Back to Salmon. Now Tracy through the hands. It's a cut-up ball. Beware the bouncing ball. Comes to Karaz. And Karaz puts the footwork on. Offloads away to Tawala. And Tawala just takes the tackle. Six out from the goal line. Five in from the western touchline. Three tackles gone here for the Dogs. Comes to Haywood. Tips on to Galvin. Galvin out the back. O'Sullivan through the hands. Tracy goes to Burden. Burden takes on Toa. But Toa was up to the task and chops him down 15 short of the goal line. Rinakama acting half, goes to Tracy, tips on there for Harry Hayes, and Hayes will just get this back towards the post for a fifth tackle option here for the Bulldogs. They'll play this 8 short of the goal line. 4 minutes left in the second in a half. So Sullivan out the back. Galvin, oh, once again, Galvin trying to throw the cut-up ball to Rinakama, and once again, Matty Burton gets in the way and knocks it on.
1: Yeah, I think that one hit him in the head that time, Matty Burton, and you can see that they're getting a little bit frustrated with their attack and not hitting the right person. But I would say Connor Tracy, when he gets it out the back, he's kind of running towards the sideline. I'd like to see him catch the ball out the back at pace, but then straighten the attack, because if he does that, then he's going to create the overlap for his outside men.
0: Run meters 800 and something to 300 and something. The Bulldogs are just monstering them.
5: Monkey!
0: That's thanks to Jack Daniels. Six more tackles here. After Coruscant jumps out, finds a bit of space there with the markers down, so he's going to play this seven short of halfway. Jerome Luai acting half. Did they not reset the tackle count there? Dewey at about the back to
5: sure
0: Buller.
5: Sure they did.
0: And Buller, he's brought down just short of halfway for the Tigers. They trail 18-0 on the BP scoreboard. The Bulldogs right in front in this one as Dewey just takes it himself, and he's put down 39 out from the Bulldogs line. Four tackle here for the Tigers. Right hand side, Coruscant goes to Buller. Buller goes short, Fainu. Fainu's going to take the tackle there. Put down there by Burden and O'Sullivan. So last tackle here for the Tigers. Dewey's going to catch it. 30 out from the Dogs line. He puts it high. Coming through is Skelton. Skelton's going to contest it. Well, that's a great take from Connor Tracy. There's a bit of contact in the air. The Dogs fans want a penalty, but it's ruled to be a fair contest. Josh Curran gets out from dummy half and just sneaks a few metres down the short side, and Curran will play this just shy of the 20-metre line.
1: Yeah, I'm happy with that challenge. Both going up for the ball. Buller tried to go for a penalty escort there, but it was a brave take by Connor Tracy, and they've been good contesting the bombs in that left-hand corner, himself and Jethro Rinnakama. But how good does Bailey Haywood look tonight in the hooking role? I think it's the most I've seen him run.
0: Yeah. He's looking very confident.
1: He's looking more sharp tonight, and it's definitely been off the back of his running game.
0: O'Sullivan kicks inside the 40 downfield. Jeremy Buller gets to this one on the full. He's not going to watch this one go for a 40-20, and he brings it back. Oh, he's just monstered there in a tough tackle thanks to Ram Trucks from Viliami Kikau. That's not the man you run at, Jareem. Left-hand side, it comes to Skelton. And Skelton's put down 25 out from his own line, centre of the park. 18-0, the Dogs lead the Tigers. Just over a minute and a half remaining on the Tui's clock as we see Safa Toa putting his back just shy of the 30-metre line in their own half, the Tigers. Left-hand side, Coruscant goes to, tips on, and Twala goes to Luai. And Luai caught it flat-footed, and they raced up on him and shut him down, Jerome Luai. No space here for the Tigers. They look flat-footed. Goes to Dewey out in the back, Doreen Buller. Buller tries to take him on, and he's brought down there by Galvin and Twala as well. He plays his 10 short of halfway, 10 in from the western touchline. Dewey hits another spiral kick inside his 40. He hit this one sweet as well. Connor Tracy, he gets to it and nearly ran over the touchline, but his twinkle toes, he pulled the handbrake and stayed in the field of play. And Connor Tracy, that was a fair effort to take that one, Josh. Oh, Harvey Norman replay, look at this.
1: Brilliant effort. That ball swung away from him at the last second. Not only did he have to catch it outstretched, then he had to contend with the sideline and not going out. That was a brilliant take. And Adam Dewey, he's absolutely hammered a couple of them. And they could trouble the Doggies later, but so far they're up to scratch.
0: Kikau gets an offload. O'Sullivan comes up with it, throws it back towards the centre of the park to Karaz, which puts a bit of footwork on. He's looking for an offload, but just takes the tackle 8 short of halfway. Played it back to Haywood now, 30 seconds remaining. It's with Salmon. Salmon, who's been playing in the middle of the park since Kikau came onto the field. He stands in the tackle. So the Dogs have got one tackle here, 23 seconds remaining. O'Sullivan goes high, and it's going to down into the corner of Skelton, and Skelton takes that one, no questions asked. So you'd think, barring a miracle in the next 10 seconds, the score will be 18-0 at halftime. The Dogs, an absolute clinic in this first half, or at least somewhat. They played very, very well as Dream Buller gets a ball across field, and that'll be the last tackle of the half. There's the siren at Accor Stadium. 18 points to nil. The Bulldogs lead the West Tigers. You'd probably say it flatters the Tigers a little bit, Josh. I think the Bulldogs could have been ahead a little bit more if they had tightened up some of that passing. But 18-0 the score. Halftime at Accor Stadium. This is the Continuous Call team. Mike Pearce or Josh Morrison, the Harvey Norman Interactive Studio. And we will take a quick break. When we come back, we'll take all the analysis from the first half, plus those highlights. Stick around.
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4: Haywood now to Galvin through the hands. Salmon out the back. O'Sullivan through the hands. Burden tips on the Rinnakama. And just as Damos called it, Jethro Rinnakama opens the scoring for the Bulldogs. Haywood now left hand side. Galvin kicks early on third into the in goal area. Can they get their current there? The Bulldogs, they burst out of the blocks in the Coors Stadium. They're up 10-0. Just 7 minutes gone of the two-ies clock. Right hand side. O'Sullivan, Galvin, short ball. Preston gets the offload away. And scoring in the corner, the Bulldogs. It's an Arituala. And they've dominated the opening stage of this game, the Bulldogs. And they won't take that one off them. 16 points to nil, they lead the Tigers. And that is with a kick to come. 18 points to nil, the Bulldogs lead the West Tigers.
5: Across Australia, this is the continuous call team.
4: Just as we come back from the halftime break, thanks to Power Bay. Some questionable behaviour here from Josh to our extraordinary executive producer Andrew Lucas filling up his water bottle.
6: Oh, look, it was an accident.
4: Just throws it on the ground.
6: No, well, it rolled over and then rolled off the table onto the ground.
4: 18-0, Josh. Bulldogs leading the West Tigers at a Coors Stadium.
6: Mm-hmm. Could have been more.
4: I think it could have been more.
6: Could have been more, and they've been completely dominant, but you have a look at the stats and you can see why. 60% possession, 81% completion. They've ran for double what the Tigers have run for. They've had three line breaks, but their post-contact metres, nearly 400 post-contact metres compared to the Tigers' 188. They've just ran harder.
4: Yeah.
6: They've ran harder. They've knocked them on the ground a couple of times, and off the back of that, they've been able to get some quick play of the balls and really attack their short sides. Sean O'Sullivan, I think he's been outstanding.
4: Yeah, he has.
6: Getting the side around, and then off the back of that, Lockie Galvin's been able to play his natural game. He came up with a nice grubber, play three, and the dog scored off it. Rinnakama got the first one off some nice play, and then they've just been super, super dominant. Their average set distance, you can see here, 44 metres compared to the Tigers, 32. Look, they look rudderless at the moment. And they've barely been inside the Dogs' half to mount any attack whatsoever. I think Rinnakama has been outstanding under the high ball, as has Connor Tracy. And their outside backs, they've shifted the ball in their own half with some second phase and really troubled the Tigers.
4: We've discussed the Bulldogs' attacking setup a lot this year, and you obviously you're a proud Bulldog yourself, and you've had a lot to say about it over the weeks with Stephen Crichton shifting into 5'8", and Matty Burton coming out of there. Did you say back a few weeks ago that you think Sean O'Sullivan is their best option at six?
6: I've been saying it for probably 2 months.
4: Yeah,
6: don't think it's six. I think it's seven. I think Lockie Galvin's a six.
4: Yeah.
6: So
4: they look a lot better tonight. Bailey Haywood's jumping out of dummy half and actually threatening the line. And their attack, I've got to say, looks the best it has looked all year.
6: Yeah. And then, you know, that's without Stephen Crichton in the side as well. You get him into the centres and you have him and Burton in the centres.
4: Yeah.
6: That's dangerous when, you know, they're getting quick play the balls and shifting to their edges. Viliami kick out back into the side. Came on with about 15 minutes remaining in that half, and you could see that he was getting quick play of the balls. He's looking to get his arm free, but in terms of the defence as well, the Doggies, their effective tackle is at 96%. The Tigers, 8%.

0: 57. Dogs have made 186 tackles to the Tigers 230, but the Tigers have missed 20 tackles and had 15 ineffective tackles. So that's when you're effectively when you offload.
1: Yeah.
0: So they haven't been able to wrap up the ball, and the Dogs have been able to shift off the back of that. Errors is pretty much the same. They've had 7 errors to the Dogs 6, but it's where the Dogs are making their errors. They've made their errors. If the ball sticks, they score.
1: Yeah.
0: So that's been the difference. There's probably been 2 where Matt Burton, if the ball goes over his head, it goes to Rinnakama and he scored another 2 tries. And then they had the one with Curran.
1: Yep.
0: Where he knocked the ball on as well. So they've made 3 errors pretty much in a try-scoring position there. And the Tigers, they've been unlucky as well, though, because they've had 2 passes, which were clearly back, ruled forward.
2: Yeah. Officials haven't been kind.
0: I know Origin's over, right? And we're heading into the finals, and you want to give referees a test. But, maybe do it in the last 2 or 3 weeks when the sides can't make the finals.
2: Yeah.
0: I think the Dogs are probably still a chance of making the finals. So the Tigers probably are as well. But, the refereeing that we saw in the last game and then now, I wouldn't call it up to scratch.
2: Well, that's a great segue, Josh. Thank you for that. The Warriors beat the Dragons 20-12 at Go Media Stadium in Auckland. If you're listening to the call with the boys before we came on air, you would have heard there were pretty much every 50-50 decision went against the Dragons. Let's hear from their interim coach, Dean Young, and their skipper, Damien Cook, now.
3: No, we're not getting rewarded for the effort we're putting in. The Warriors got a lot of stuff out there. We're putting a lot of effort. We're fighting for play the balls. We're not getting the same 6 agains. We come out at halftime. They throw a forward pass. We're chasing points straight away when we're in control of that game. It's not right. It feels sorry for the fans that have to watch that, but it's happening too many times to us. And I don't know if it's because we're sitting down the bottom. It's an easy one to throw off because, the Warriors should win today. So I think it's unfair, and we deserve better moving forward.
4: Can you just explain your view of the 62 decision?
5: Well, it's a hard one because the referee said he wasn't held, so he gets up and scores a try. And then the bunker goes against him. But if he called held, we'd probably score on the next play because there's no Warriors ready to defend us. So there was a big turning point in the game and it hurts.
2: You can hear the frustration there from Damien Cook. We'll touch on that one a little bit later tonight, Josh, at the conclusion when it's full time for the Bulldogs and the Tigers. We'll come back to that. But Damien Cook, you can hear the frustration in his voice. Quick around the grounds, the Wallabies leading Italy 19-0 with 19 minutes gone in the first half in Perth. So the Wallabies up 19-0 over Italy. They're just reviewing a potential try for Italy at the moment, but we'll keep you that one updated on that one as we go through the evening. And a quick shout-out to our clothing partner, Lowe's. A big thanks to them for providing our uniforms. If you want to look your best, do what we do. Get into Lowe's, 100% Australian-owned, still a family business with over 200 stores nationwide, or shop online at Lowe's. 18-0, the Bulldogs lead the West Tigers at a Accor Stadium at halftime. Mike Pearce or Josh Morris here in the Harvey Norman Interactive Studio with the Continuous Call team. We do it thanks to Maccas. That was halftime thanks to Power Bay. Stay with us when we come back. All the action from the second half.
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2: That try was awarded to Italy in the test against the Wallabies, so the Wallabies now leading 19-5, 22 minutes gone in the first half over there in Perth. Back to Accor Stadium. We're all set for the second half very, very shortly. The Canterbury Bulldogs leading 18 points to nil over the West Tigers. And I just realised we forgot to do our ground conditions, Josh, thanks to Aria Homes New South Wales. 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Partly cloudy. 5% chance of humidity. No rain tonight for the boys, I wouldn't have thought. 79% humidity. Light wind, but great conditions for rugby league, you'd have to say, in July. Those ground conditions, thanks to Aria Homes, New South Wales. We went through all the stats at halftime, Josh did, through how dominant the Bulldogs had been tonight. We didn't really touch much on the West Tigers, Josh. I thought maybe we would have seen a bit more of a reaction tonight. All the drama from during the week surrounding Jerome Luai, I thought maybe the boys might have got together and sort of tried to band together and fight their way out of the drama.
3: Yeah. They haven't shown any fight.
2: No.
3: At all at the moment. And you can see that there's frustration. You can see players yelling at each other, and Jerome's getting quite animated with a couple of his players throughout the first half. And, I thought you would have seen a response. They've put it all behind them, and now they can just focus on their football. But, yeah, it just has been a very, very poor showing in that first half. And if the Dogs score straight away to start this second half, do the floodgates open, or do they actually show that they've got a bit of fight in them?
2: Well, it's also hard for Jerome. You mentioned at the start, if Jerome doesn't sort of start to perform, the Tigers fans and, you know, people are going to start pointing their fingers and say that he's down tools and he's not really putting in. But it's hard for any half or any playmaker to sort of get on the front foot and make something happen when your team's just getting absolutely monstered in the middle, which they have been. As we speak, Jerome leads the boys back out onto the pitch for the second half. The West Tigers do. They got plenty of work to do in this second 40 minutes. 18-0, the Canterbury Bulldogs lead the West Tigers ahead of the second half. Mike Pearsall and Josh Morris in the Harvey Norman Interactive Studio. Welcome if you just joined us on the Continuous Call Team. About to bring you all the action from this second half as we go around the grounds. The Wallabies have just crossed again through Max Jorgensen. So 24 points to 5 with a kick to come. The Wallabies leading Italy in the first half in the Nations Championship. The Wallabies in Joe Schmidt's last game as coach. They've lost 9 of their last 10 matches. It'd be a nice way for them to send Joe Schmidt out as the coach there, the Wallabies, if they can hang on. 24 points to 5 with a kick to come. Here's Viliami Kikau leading the Bulldogs back out onto Accor Stadium. They have a very, very healthy lead. 18 points to nil over the West Tigers in this one. And after the disaster that was Old Boys Day last week against the Canberra Raiders, I think they might have got a rev up from Cam Seraldo during the week, because they've come out a very, very different football side tonight. Josh, for the Tigers, what are your keys, I guess, to going on, getting themselves back into this game in the second half?
3: Well, they've just got to try and get down the other end somehow and spend a bit of time down there. They looked sharp when they went to the right edge with Dewey and Buller out the back, and a couple of shows and goes exposed them on their edges between Sean O'Sullivan and Matt Burton, so they need to try and go at that. But other than that, they haven't shown too much in the first half, so just need to spend some time down the other end. And the Doggies, they just need to execute a bit better in those try-scoring opportunities, and they should run away with this.
2: Matty Burton gets us back underway, kicking to the northern end of the ground, fielded by Luai and handed back to Fanua Pole, who's just shy of the 20-metre line, across now to one of the Fainus, who gets it up and over the 20-metre line. Right-hand side, it goes to Latu Fainu into the game. I wonder if that was a half-time switch. Latu Fainu into the game. He tips it on for Adam Dewey, and he's brought down 25 out from the line. Their line, left-hand side, it comes to Sione Feeney then. He's hitting a good tackle by Jamin Salmon. Plays it just short of the 30. There's Latu Feeney out the back. Jerome Luai goes to Buller, and Buller throws a dummy and goes himself. He's brought down 12 short of halfway, 10 in from the eastern touchline. Jerome Luai at acting half goes across to Dewey on last. He kicks inside the 40 and it dribbles across the ground. Picked up there by Connor Tracy, 15 out from his own line, and gets straight on his bike. Connor Tracy brings it back up towards the defensive line of the Tigers, and he's tackled about 20 metres short of the halfway line. Jethro Rinne-Karmanau, the first try scorer tonight. He's put down there by Makassini, Toa. And one of the feigners, Matty Burton, now sticks his nose through. He's put down on his back, five short of halfway. And the Bulldogs now already on third tackle up to the halfway line now through Harry Hayes. And Hayes will stand here, eventually put down by Alex Twal and Sione Feeney as well on the halfway line. Right-hand side they go. O'Sullivan out the back. Galvin, he tips on to Preston, who just gets the bumpers up on Jerome Luai. Eventually gets some support there from Samuela Feeney, but he stands on the tackle. Preston, so plays it back on last. O'Sullivan kicks 5 metres into Tigers territory. Jerome Buller's under this one. Jareem Buller, and he takes that 10 metres out from his own line. Dances around a little bit between Karaz and Galvin and made about 8 metres after taking that ball. It was great work there from Jareem Buller as Jerome Luai jumps out a dummy half and goes himself, makes about 12 metres there, and he'll play this just outside his own 30-metre line for the Tigers. Right-hand side, Taruva up into the action. He hits the right shoulder there of Harry Hayes, spins off, and he'll play this 10 short of halfway. Long pass across there from Coruscant out to Latu Feeney, out the back to Dewey, goes through the hands to Buller. Buller tips on Stafford Toa, hits a good hole there. Stafford Toa eventually put down there by Viliami Kikau. He's in a bit of pain there, Toa, I think. He goes back on his haunches. We'll keep an eye on that one. Thanks to DP. Back towards the centre of the park here. It's Pole, who's rounded up there by about four Bulldogs defenders. Last tackle here for the Tigers. There's Latu Feeney. Dummies the kick out the back. Luai. Luai plays short to Feeney. Offloads back to Luai. Gets it to Makassini. It goes to Taruva, who gets a foot on a ball. And it's picked up here by the Bulldogs. Then they throw a shift from Tracy to Rinne-Karma across field. And Rinne-Karma's put down 16 out from his own line. They've got a bit of quick play of the ball here. Now the Bulldogs, Matty Burton goes through. And the Canterbury Bulldogs leading 18-0 on the BP scoreboard. 3 minutes gone in the second half.
3: Yeah, that was a better set there from the Tigers. Enterprising. It went from the right to the left. And it was a little shift here at the end. And Taruva got a bludger of a kick. And then Connor Tracy gets the ball and shifts it to Rinne-Karma, who makes some inroads into the Tigers. But the Tigers have started this half a bit better. They're starting to throw the ball around. And the line speed that the Bulldogs had to start the first half, well, that's disappeared a little bit, and it's allowed them to play that football.
2: Last tackle, Dogs. Galvin goes cut up all to Ala, tips onto Karaz, who kicks eventually back in field, and it's picked up there on the full by Jareem Buller, 15 out from his own line. Buller finds a bit of space down the sideline, and he's pulled down there by Preston and Galvin. Off to Makassini now. Makassini meets Curran and Hayes, and he's just shy of the 40-metre line for the West Tigers. Long pass to Dewey. Dewey tips on to Feeney. Feeney tries to take on Matty Burton on the outside, and he gets past him, trying to get an offload away Skelton to Toa, but it was knocked down there by Rinne-Karma, picked up by Stafford Toa, and they walk him over the touchline. But I think they'll say no advantage off the knockdown from Rinne-Karma, and the Tigers will have another set here.
3: Yeah, he just plays at the ball there and had to do that, really, because it was Skelton who got a good fend on Matt Burton, tried to flick the ball and put his winger away, but couldn't do that. And Rinne-Karma comes up with a knockdown there. So Tigers, they'll get a scrum. It's on the right edge of the field, 10-metre corridor, 40 metres out from their own goal line.
2: From the scrum goes to Luai, who darts across field, out the back to Buller. Buller, basketball, pass it on to Taruva, who's got a bit of space down the left-hand touchline. Coming across was Tawala, but he shrugs away from him. Comes back in field, eventually put down there, Sania Taruva, 5 metres into Bulldogs territory. 18-0, the Dogs lead the Tigers, thanks to BP, as Alex Twal takes a carry. He's going to be put down, 40 out from the Bulldogs line. 5 minutes gone on the 2 clock in the second half. Coruscant looks left, go to the right-hand side. Latu Feeney, out the back to Dewey, goes through the hands to Buller, and Buller's taken in a good tackle there by Matt Burton. Just lost his footing there, Jareem Buller. Couldn't get his footwork on Matty Burton. Anyway, left-hand side, it goes Latu Feeney, tips on to Fanua Pole. And the Tigers now 35 out from the line. Four tackles gone. Left-hand side, Latu Fainu out the back to Luai. He tips on to Samuela Fainu, and he's put down there by Lockie Galvin. 20 out from the line. They go short side on last. Dewey through the hands. Luai jinks, and jinks puts it back to Adam Dewey. Dewey kicks through. Picked up there by Josh Curran. And the Bulldogs are just scrambling well, Josh. The Tigers have come out a bit more lively in this second half, but the Bulldogs have been up to it.
3: Yeah, Tigers chancing their arm and throwing the ball around, and it's a completely different looking attack to what they had in the first half. But the Doggies still shifting inside their own half and really just playing expansive football from the outset.
2: See the stats, tackled in the opposition 20, the Tigers at 1 for the match, 14 for the Dogs. So the Tigers have been starved of good ball in this fixture. Latu Fainu into the side for the Tigers, like he's playing a ball-playing lock roll. So Benji Marshall trying to get a bit more movement into the Tigers attack as we see the Bulldogs cough it up through Harry Hayes. Okay. And there's Jerome Luai fired up. Well, the Tigers can sense things starting to turn a little bit here.
4: Over here.
2: Lock on for the Bulldogs in their own half. The Tigers will have a good chance here.
3: Yeah, Harvey Norman replay here. It's Leo Thompson just gives his front row partner there, Harry Hayes, a bit of a hospital ball right at the line, and Harry just couldn't take it. Jerome was in his face, knocks on the ball, and this will be probably the Tigers' best chance they've had all game. It's taken them 47 minutes, and they'll have a scrum inside the Doggies' half.
2: The Dogs have been so dominant, and 18-0 is a decent scoreline, but we know in the modern game it's not that big a scoreline. 18-0, we've seen it turned over many times before. Not saying we will, but if the Tigers can get a try or two here, they certainly look more confident after coming out of the halftime break. I'll have a scrum feed, 40 out from the Dogs' line here, 10 in for the Western touchline. Adam Dewey will feed this, all six players out to the left-hand side. It goes to Louis, and Luai just drops it under there. And they'll take the tackle, 35 out from the Dogs' line here. 18-0, the Doggies lead the Tigers. And Latu Fainu just tips on there, so they take the tackle. They'll play this through Alex 12, 30 out from the Dogs' line, 19 in for the Western touchline. Latu Fainu drifts across field and drops it under there for Fanua Pole. So he's 23 out from the line, right in the centre of the park. Coruscant, right-hand side to Dewey. Dewey goes to the line and throws a short ball there to their number 15, Ethan Roberts, off the bench. He plays this 11 out from the goal line. Coruscant, long pass, Latu Fainu. Jerome Luai goes to Buller. Buller goes to the line. Macassini. That's a good tackle there from Tawala. Gowan helped in there as well, as did Preston. They just got up there into the face of Macassini. Last tackle now. It plays it 10 metres out. Comes to Luai, who nearly spills it. Luai gets an offload away to Fainu. Tries to put a little makeshift kick in. Fainu. He's regathered it, but they've said not played out by the Bulldogs. And that was, we talk about Dogs' breakfast tonight, J-Moz.
3: They're trying to challenge this. They believe that a Dogs player has played at this ball. Okay.
4: Captain's challenge.
3: But you're right, Mike. It was an afterthought, wasn't it? It was like they didn't realise it was the last. Jerome Luai gets a bit of pressure, slips over, pops the ball up to Samuela Fainu, who puts in a bit of a shank of a grubber. And looked like he tried to kick the ball again. It may have hit another Bulldog's hand here, as we see on the Harvey Norman replay. It's come off the outside of his boot. That is a horrible kick.
5: Boy's kick is not played at by Max King. It's still the last tackle.
3: So he regathers it, and then he's tackled by Carraz.
2: Yeah, I mean, that's pretty straightforward on the Harvey Norman's captain's
5: challenge.
2: Sure,
5: there's no accidental offside after the ball comes off Max King. Just go...
3: Well, how is there an accidental offside?
2: Well, maybe if it hits King into Preston, maybe.
3: Preston's behind
2: him. He's well behind him.
3: Oh, we've seen behind be in front tonight, though, Mike.
5: After coming off Max King, Jacob Preston is behind him anyway. Keep going.
3: Well done, Ash.
2: Yeah, it's not a great challenge.
5: The tackle is then complete on the last tackle. The challenge is unsuccessful.
4: Challenge unsuccessful. It's got to be a changeover.
2: Yeah,
4: it's not played at.
2: I haven't got an issue with that.
3: No, it was not played at.
4: Bulldogs, he's regathered his tackle on last.
2: Well, the Bulldogs have a play the ball here. Changeover on last.
3: At least they finish inside their 10 here, and
2: they
3: need to get their baseball bats out here. The Tigers.
2: They've got to get up with some line speed, and there it is. They race up on Carraz, and Carraz bounces off the left shoulder there of Alex Twile, and he's put down 9 out from his goal line here. So the Dogs with a chance, or they've got to roll up their sleeves and come out of yardage, and they give it to Big Thompson, and Thompson is out about 16 out from his own line before being put down just shy of the 20-metre line there. There's Robertson, Dewey at marker for the Tigers. Max King now goes at Alex Twal. And he gets an offload away to Hayward. So the Dogs straight back on the attack. Harry Hayes gets a tip on there from Hayward. Finds his front and Hayward's clapping his hands. Let's go, boys. Let's start rolling him. It goes to O'Sullivan, who kicks 40, early 20. On third tackle inside the 40. And that is an absolute money kick from O'Sullivan. One bounce over the touchline. Another 40-20 for the Dogs. And just as the West Tigers started to turn some momentum, the Bulldogs have taken it straight back.
3: And he's been in a number of clubs, Sean O'Sullivan, but he's a first grader. He's too good for reserve grade. And this is why. He senses that the fullback's out of position, kicks early, and couldn't have hit it any better like he did in the first half. And now the Doggies, they go on the attack here. The play one, they're playing the ball inside the 10.
2: They lead the Tigers 18-0. Galvin drops it under for Preston, who just tries to go straight over Latu Fainu, and he's stopped 2 short metres short of the goal line. Hayward out the back to Hayes. Hayes through the hands. O'Sullivan tips on a kick-out. Kick-out puts on a goose step, tips it on to Rinnakama, but that was great defence there from the West Tigers right edge. Skelton just takes Rinnakama into touch. So it all comes to nothing there for the Bulldogs. I think maybe they forced the pass a little bit there.
3: Bit of a letdown here, wasn't it, after that brilliant kick. Filiami kick out, got on the outside, but then decided to pass it to Rinnakama, who was heavily marked by Skelton. He should have just taken the ball himself there. Kick out, but first game back, probably confidence isn't there quite yet, but he needed to back himself in that instance.
2: So it comes to Taruva now for the West Tigers. He's up 15 metres out for the line on first tackle. 18-0, the Dogs lead the Tigers thanks to BP. As Coruscant goes for a dart out of dummy half and makes a little half break. He plays it on the 30. Luai tips it back to Taruva, and Taruva finds some luck behind the markers there. Breaks the tackle. He plays it 7 short of halfway. Latu Fainu now out the back to Dewey. Dewey goes to Buller. Buller tips on there to Toa. Toa looks for an offload. He's got Rinnakama hanging around his legs, but Burton comes and shuts it down before he can get it away. So four tackle, the Tigers play it 5 metres into Dogs territory. Terrell May just takes it, gets dropped under from Adam Dewey. And Terrell May lumbers his way up towards the 40-metre line inside the Dogs half. Last tackle, Coruscant goes to Dewey, hits that spiral bomb, and he's hit that sweetly as well. Tracy's underneath it, and once again, Connor Tracy expertly positions himself under that ball, takes it and is put down 20 out from the Dogs line.
3: Hey, I don't think you understand how hard these balls are to catch that Adam Dewey is putting up. He's absolutely smoking them, and what happens when the ball doesn't turn over? It kind of peels away from you. So Connor Tracy is making a hard catch attempt look extremely easy, and he has all night. He's been outstanding at the back and very safe.
2: It's his leg speed, isn't it? His feet are just so quick, Connor Tracy. He covers so much ground, and he's really done a great job under those Adam Dewey spiral bombs tonight, as we see King put down 4 short of the halfway line. So last tackle for the Dogs. O'Sullivan kicks downfield, taken to ground by Terrell May, but it was all okay, I thought. Brave play on there. Dream Buller's absolutely smoked. Put on his back there by Viliami Kikau. He's run into him a couple of times tonight. Comes across now for Skelton, who's over the 20-metre line for the West Tigers. 18-0, they trail the Dogs on the BP scoreboard. 27.5 remaining on the Tui's clock. Here's Toa now. He's hitting a good tackle there. O'Sullivan, Burton in there too. He plays it 30 out from their line. Dewey throws a long pass across to Latu Fainu. Goes to Luai, goes short, Fainu. Fainu on the left edge there, Samuela, and he plays his 15 short of halfway. There's Latu, his brother, goes to Luai, back on the inside for Buller, and Buller's brought down right on halfway there. Last tackle coming up here for the Tigers. Coruscant goes to Dewey, and Dewey again hits that spiral bomb. He says, surely Connor Tracy can't take all of these, but he does, he takes another one. I think that's 4, Josh. He hasn't looked like dropping one.
3: He's been outstanding, as I spoke about. He made that one look easy too. And now the Tigers, they're really trying to go at that right edge of the Doggies, aren't they? Trying to get the ball to Samuela Fainu. Just trying to make something happen around him, whether it be an offload or him sucking in defenders and then going out the back. But they've certainly made a ploy to go to that right edge of the Dogs and attack there.
2: Whoa! Oh, Adam Dewey races up there and puts a good shot on
3: Harry Hayes
2: for the Bulldogs. Geez, he didn't miss him, Adam Dewey. They both look a bit ginger after that contact. Max King now for the Dogs. He makes it just short of the 40-metre line, gets it offload away to Hayward, goes to Tracy. Tracy tips on to O'Sullivan, and O'Sullivan's dragged down just short of halfway by Coruscant. Last tackle for the Dogs comes to Galvin. He kicks downfield, right foot, end over end, and Jareem Buller's going to be under this one. He catches that 15 out from his own goal line, dances back with a bit of footwork to the Bulldogs defenders, and is put down 23 out from his line. Lays it back there to Luai, gives it off to Macassini. Macassini's up and over the 30-metre line, put down by Galvin and Preston. 15 in for that eastern touchline. 25 minutes remaining on the clock, on the Tui's clock, and the Tigers still with plenty of work to do. Right-hand side they go, Latu Faino to the line, out the back Tui, short ball to Roberts, I beg your pardon. And he's put down 5 metres short of halfway. Terrell May now on four, gets an offload away through the hands Luai. Luai jinks it, darts around, breaks the tackle of Tawala, who eventually gets him. And he's brought down 5 metres into Bulldogs territory. Last tackle here, Coruscant, right-hand side. Adam Dewey goes to the line, tips onto Roberts, who gets it to Tawa. And it goes through the hands to Skelton. Skelton kicks ahead on last, but coming back is Viliami Kikau. He's doing the tough stuff, the big back rower on his return from injury, and he's caught 10 metres out from his own line. 18-0, the Dogs lead the Tigers. That's thanks to BP.
3: Yeah, chancing their arm on the last there. The Tigers shifting to the right as Roberts got the ball to Stafford Toa, who then got it to Jarrell Skelton and put a nice grabber. It went through Rinakama's legs, but the Doggies are all chasing back. Viliami Kikau gets on it, but they start their set 10 metres out. The outside backs for the Dogs, again, they've been huge tonight. Jacob Perez with another carry there. We see them go down the short side. Oh, that's a sinker of a pass there from Connor Tracy. Tries to throw a cutout to Inari Tuala. It was out in front. He drops the ball. It goes out. So, again, no points to start this second half for either side, but this is another great chance.
6: It's a play the ball.
3: For the Tigers, they'll have a play the ball centre of the field, 40 metres out, as we see Adam Dewey. He's on report for that shot that he had on Harry Hayes. Shoulder hitting the throat. So he missed that. No wonder Harry Hayes was a bit wounded from it.
2: 18-0, the Dogs lead the Tigers. No score since half-time. 16 minutes gone in the second half, thanks on the Tui's clock. Around the grounds, the Wallabies leading Italy 31-5. Right on the stroke of half-time as the Tigers go through the hands. Buller picks up the ball after it hits the ground, and he's put down by Galvin there. 38 out from the Tigers' line. Macassini just takes a settler on third. He's 20 in from that eastern touchline, 31 out from the Dogs' line. Coruscant goes to the right-hand side, long loopy pass to Latu Faino, out the back to Buller. Buller goes through the hands to Dewey. It's not a great ball, and they scramble well, the Dogs, so Dewey goes back to the left-hand side, finds Terrell May, tips onto Luai. Luai drops it under for Faino, and Faino trying to get a big palm there on Lachlan Galvin, but they bring him down with the help of Preston. He plays at 20 out from the Dogs' line. Four tackle, goes across to Terrell May, who gets it offload away to Coruscant. Goes, tips onto Faino. Buller gets it across to Dewey. They're looking dangerous here, the Tigers. But the Bulldogs, they look so comfortable in defence. And Matty Burton puts Dewey down. 10 out from the line, 15 in from the western touchline. Last tackle, Latu Faino. Terrell May goes to Luai. Cut-out ball to Taruva. Hits him on the foot, and it's just kicked straight into the midst there of a Bulldogs defence. And once again, another poor fifth tackle option there from the West Tigers.
3: And again, they're just going from side to side of the field and hoping to just find a crack in the Bulldogs' defensive line, but they can't seem to find one. And again, going to Samuela Faino, but I think they've looked good since Latu Faino has come on the field. They've really shifted the ball a lot better, and he's kind of been the spark that they have in attack, and that's a good thing for Tigers because he's probably going to be in the halves next year, you would imagine.
2: Boy, Hodboy gets a carry there for the Bulldogs off the bench before it comes to O'Sullivan on last. Kicks downfield, fielded there by Jarrell Skelton. He shrugs off the tackle of Matty Burton, but couldn't make any more metres before Rinakama and Kikau got him. Comes across to Skelton now, he tucks it under and goes straight at Harry Hayes and Hayward, and he's put down 25 out from the Tigers' line. Plays it on second, goes across to Roberts now. He's a big body, this back rower, Ethan Roberts. He makes it out, 33 from the Tigers' line, 11 in from touch. Plays it back on third, Dewey now. Goes to Terrell May, Luai, out the back to Buller. Buller through the hands to Taruva. Taruva, well, they're scrambling so well, the Bulldogs. They're just not making much yardage here. The Tigers, they've gone 50 metres across field and only made 5 metres. Luai drops it under for Terrell May, who skips around, fends off one, and nearly gets his nose through here. Terrell May, that's what they need. Go forward. He gets an offload away to Coruscant, and Coruscant throws a dummy and tries to burrow his way through. So the Tigers made about 30 metres on that play, but it's when they tuck it under and go forward. Last tackle, Adam Dewey hits another spiral bomb. This might be the best one he's hit yet, and Rinakama pulls one out of the sky this time. Well, he lost his footing after he caught it, J-Boss, but he did the hard bit all right.
3: He did do the hard bit very well there, Rinakama, because that ball, I got to say, that was the best one he struck all night. And Rinakama, he's been safe at the back, as has Connor Tracy. I think they need to start kicking it to Karaz on the other side, as we see a strong carry. I think he's knocked that one on.
2: He
3: Jacob
2: has.
3: Karaz trying to offload the ball. He's knocked it on into a Tigers player. And again, the Dogs, they're being their own worst enemy here. They are trying to let the Tigers back in. They just keep on coming up with errors inside their own half. And now this time, the Tigers, they'll have a scrum 20 metres out centre of the field.
2: Well, I don't really think the Tigers have troubled them too much in an attack, but if you keep giving them ball, they're going to...
3: It is too sideways, too lateral. They need to straighten their attacks

0: are keeping the Tigers in this. 18-0, they lead. No change since half-time. 20 minutes remaining on the Tui's clock. Luai just drops it under for Nuapole. He's tackled there. 22 out from the Bulldogs line. Right-hand side, it comes across for Terrell May. And he's put down on his back there by Hayward. Hot Boys in there at second marker. Left-hand side, they go. Lati Fainu out the back to Luai. Luai throws the ball to Macassini. He's got some space here. Macassini. Oh, getting there. I think he's just short of the line, Macassini. The headgear's come off. Galvin with a try saver. There's Taruma at acting half. Gets a bludger of a pass to Luai, who tips it on. Six more tackles here for the Tigers. A bit of pressure starting to build on the Bulldogs defence here. So playing it now is Coruscant, 9 metres out. Luai acting half, goes to Dewey, who turns it back on the inside to Fanuapole. He tries to wrestle his way over, but King was there, as was Thompson. He's 2 metres short. Coruscant looks left, goes out the back to the right-hand side. Dewey, short ball to Tuller. Tuller breaks one tackle, but he's put down, five short of the goal line. O'Sullivan there, had to be made. It's Coruscant, left-hand side, back towards the centre of the park. Dewey, long pass to Luai. What do they got here? Early kick through Luai. Macassini's coming through, but Karaz wins the foot race and knocks it dead. So a goal line dropout from the Bulldogs. 18-0, they lead the Tigers thanks to BP. 18 and a half remaining on the Tui's clock.
1: Yeah, they get a repeat set here, the Tigers. It was almost a try here by Macassini. He was so close. He lost a boot in that tackle, and you see him trying to chase. Couldn't get any grip on the ground. He's running with one boot on and one sock. And Karaz just beats him to the ball there. Sure where his boot's gone.
0: Are you sure he's lost, or was it a black boot and a blue boot?
1: No, he's lost it. He's got it back on now.
0: Oh, he's got it on. I beg your pardon.
2: First one here.
0: So we got a knock on Tigers first from the goal line dropout. And it was Fainu who couldn't reel it in, Samuela Fainu. So the Dogs, once again, they're just turning him away. They're keeping him in it, but they're turning him away when they need to. Harvey Norman replay. And just comes straight off the chest there of Fainu and just can't reel it back in. So the Bulldogs, they haven't been great in this second half, but they're doing what they need to do to keep the Tigers at bay. They'll have a scrum feed. About just shy of the 20 metre line, centre of the park in their own half here, the Bulldogs. Left hand side, it comes across to Jethro Rinnakama. He's over his 20 metre line, put down on his back there by Toa and Skelton for the Tigers. Right hand side they go. Here's Big Kikau. Puts his nose down and just carts it into that Tigers defence. Latu Fainu and Terrell May in there. They get him down. He plays it on the 30. Right hand side, King now. King up and into the line, hits and spins. And he'll play this 12 short of halfway, centre of the park. King Hayward jumps out, goes right hand side to Hotboy. Ripoy Hotboy. He makes his way to the halfway line. Put down there by Samuel Fainu. Yeah. Jerome Luai in there as well. Now Thompson. Oh, his grass cut there by Latu Fainu. No. He went end over end.
1: Yeah, look, I think this one looks worse than what it is. Because Latu Fainu just gets under him, and it's like the momentum of him falling over tips him onto his head. I don't think there's any lifting.
0: Oh, it doesn't look good.
1: It doesn't look good, but I don't think there's much else he can do there.
0: Oh, that's... Okay, the replay... It looks very, very ugly on the knee of Thompson, who goes almost cartwheels and lands on his head. Latu Fainu, he drops to his knee. We've seen Sam Walker with that technique, where he dropped knee and just takes out the legs of the opponent.
1: He's not lifting. There's no lifting action there. It's the speed at which Thompson's running. He gets under him, and then it just tips him. And because he's going at such a fast pace, it tips him onto his head. I don't know if he can avoid that tackle when you go that low.
2: There's no intent to wrap, and you've come in dangerously, and it puts in danger position. You're on report, and you're in.
0: He's in the bin, Latu Fainu. Well, to try and describe it to our listeners, if you've seen the way that Sam Walker has taken out Katoni Staggs in the past, where he just drops to one knee and gets in front of him, that's what he's done here to Thompson.
1: But he's leaning over as well. Like, he's leaning over to brace for the contact.
0: Yeah.
1: So, he's already leaning forward to tip over, and he just gets underneath him. And like I said, at the pace that he's going at, that's inevitably going to end not good for Thompson. So I feel that Latu Fainu is a bit hard done by there. Yes, it's a penalty, but I don't think it's necessarily a sin bin.
0: Yeah, that's fair. I mean, it's got to be, I mean, the argument

0: is, and the Bulldogs are lining up this one, the penalty goal. So Matt Burton looking to put them 20-0 up, about 41 metres out centre of the park. The argument is the defender's responsible for the position if they go into a dangerous position. But
1: not when he's leaning forward and bracing for impact. He can't control that. It's the centre of gravity where his centre of gravity is, and because he gets under him and he moves at a fast pace, that action gets exaggerated.
0: Burton steps in, left foot strike. It's a good one. So we finally have a change to the half-time score. The Canterbury Bulldogs go 20-0 up on the West Tigers thanks to a penalty goal. You are listening on a Saturday night to the Continuous Call team.
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0: I wonder if we'll see... You see when a tackle comes into the game that the reactionary nature of the NRL, they move to ban those type of tackles. I wonder if we will start seeing that. Will we get a buzzword for that tackle, the speed bump tackle? Tigers go short. They try to find Jareem Buller off a short kickoff, but I think he's knocked this one on.
4: Clock's on.
0: So 20-0, the Bulldogs lead the Tigers, and they're a man down for 10 of the remaining 15 minutes. Yeah, it's a knock on there from Jareem Buller.
4: Stuff on the boys.
0: So,
4: let's go, guys. Come on.
1: Kickout's just copped the knee of Matt Burton as he's gone down to try and get the ball. That's why he's rubbing his head. He's going, ouch, hurt a bit.
4: Clock off. Short,
0: short, what did he go?
1: Ouch.
0: Ouchies.
4: All in. Right.
0: Andrew's just lost it out in Corvetting. Tuala. Puts a bit of footwork on, gets his nose through. That's a good carry there from Tuala. He's been good tonight. Emmanuel was on the text line in the first half saying he's been the Dogs' most consistent player this year. Marcassini now wraps up Carraz. Carraz will play this 38 out from the line. Oh, Hayward jumps out of dummy half, goes down the short side. He's wrapped up there by Luai, and he'll play it 24 out from the goal line. 12 in from the eastern touchline. Preston at acting half, goes to Galvin. O'Sullivan through the hands. Kick out. Tracy gets it on to Burton, who's got space to move. Burton takes him on down the touchline, and Burton's over. And finally, the Bulldogs, they've crossed for a second half try. The Joy Arrow celebration, and the Bulldogs are home and host in this one.
1: Yeah, bit of a structured play here from the Doggies as they cheered here. And we go to the replay. It's a shift from the left. Goes to Galvin, out the back to Salmon, out the back to O'Sullivan, who gets rushed by Dewey. He tips it on to Kickout, who then spins in the tackle, gets the ball to Matty Burton. And then he just sees open space and backs himself. He had about 25 metres to run. He got to the fullback, Jareem Buller, stepped on the inside. The cover defence was coming, but he was too big, too strong, too close to the line. And they finally cracked the Tigers here and get across for the first try of the second half with 13 and a half minutes remaining on the Tuis clock.
0: And the West Tigers with Latu Fainu in the sin bin. He'll be back with 5 minutes left to play for that. I'm gonna call it speed bump tackle. Mm-hmm. Could we start that on the continuous call team? Maybe. It always starts somewhere, doesn't it? The hip drop, the cannonball. What other dangerous tackles do we have? It all starts somewhere. I reckon it's the
1: Cumberland throw.
0: The Cumberland throw. I'm going to call it the speed bump
1: chicken
0: tackle.
1: Wing.
0: 24-0. The Doggies are up over the Tigers. Matty Burton with a conversion attempt here to make it 26-0. He's been good with the boot tonight. 4 from 4. And this one from a couple of metres inside the western touchline. He's about 26 metres out from the goal line. Steps in another good left foot strike. Starts it on the black dot. And it's right between the uprights. 26 points to nil. The Doggies lead the West Tigers. You are listening to the Continuous Call team.
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0: Michael and the boys are up on the houseboat at Barara Waters supporting the Doggies. Yeah, says Michael. Thanks for your support, boys. Always good to know you're listening.
1: What does he say?
0: Yeah. Can't you see? That's how he's written it. That's how he's written the text.
1: How about the wombat tackle?
0: The wombat tackle from Rod and Young. I like that. That's not a bad shout. That sounds better than the speed bump tackle.
4: Alex Wong.
0: Speed bump tackle. That's what my coach used to say when I would make tackles. Is the Bulldogs another short kickoff for the Tigers? Comes up empty-handed, so the Bulldogs now playing it through Preston. Gordon Chan come Tongas into the game here for the Bulldogs. Through the hands is kick out. Oh, plenty of space to wind up, and goes at Adam Dewey. But they get a couple of troops there to drive him a couple metres back there. Stafford Toa and Roberts as well. He plays this 42 out from the line on third. 15 in from the Western touchline. Oh, a ball there from Chen Kum Tong to Hayward, who's gone out to first receiver. But Hayward just looked up.
1: Yeah, I think he's gone into that lock position as we see Stephen Crichton in the coach's box. But... that's probably been his only blemish for the night. Yeah. Bailey Hayward, I think he's been outstanding. Just took his eyes off the ball there. And the Doggies, they looked like they were mounting another attack on the Tigers' line, but give up cheap possession there.
0: Tony says, I do feel sorry for Latu Fainu. That wasn't sin bin worthy. But then again, remember the Curran charge down try against the same team that got taken off. Karma strikes. It's a good old footy gods, square up. Yeah, from the footy gods. There's another Fainu takes it over the halfway line here for the Tigers. He plays this on second. 26-0. The Dogs lead the Tigers. And the Tigers with a man in the bin for another 6 minutes.
5: Stand up and square.
0: Play this 5 metres into Bulldogs territory through Twal. Litboy Hopoi, bit of push and shove there with Twal. Jamin Salmon comes in and tells Twal to beat it. As we see...
1: Oh, they're going at it again. Oh, okay. No, this is going to be a penalty here. Alex Twal is not happy with Jamin Salmon and strikes him in the face.
0: Well, they're all into it, the boys. They've all come from everywhere. Him,
1: and then Twal just has had enough and gives him a good old slap across the chops.
5: Jerome, take him away.
1: But that's just silly from Twal. Away a penalty. Jacob, he may even go to the bin here.
0: Well, he'd have to, right? It's striking.
1: So it was Lipoy Hopoi, and then Jamin Salmon pushes him. He comes back, and then Twal runs into him and then gives him a good slap. Mate, he's going to go to the bin here.
0: He's in the bin, yeah.
1: He's gone to the bin here.
0: Yeah, well, he's palmed him in the jaw.
1: It's a good slap. Oof.
0: That's more than a slap. That's a forceful palm. As he's in the bin, he's dropped him.
1: Yeah.
0: Salmon's gone down to his haunches. Gordon Chen come Tongs come running in on Twal. Twal's got the palm cocked to go again.
1: He's ready to go again.
5: Yep, and he strikes
0: straight in the bin.
5: Bring out Alex Twal.
1: Say fast, won't let him out of the circle that they got because he knows he's going to the bin.
5: It's an open hand strike, totally unnecessary. No.
0: And now Twal's turned around and tried to have more words with Jamin Salmon.
1: Nah, they've lost the plot here, the Tigers.
0: It's two in the bin they've got now. 26-0, they trail the Dogs, and they got two in the bin.
1: And they'll have 30 seconds remaining.
0: So the season goes from bad to worse here for the West Tigers. Georgia's coming with a suggestion for the speed bump tackle. We'll get to that in a second, Georgia. But 10.5 remaining on the 2 clock, and the Canterbury Bulldogs with a 26-0 lead are now attacking 13-11. And you'd think they'd be licking their lips here, Josh.
1: Yeah.
0: To shift the ball and find some more points. Because it looks like the shutout will be on. They'll keep the Tigers to nil here.
5: Adam, get up!
0: Unless the Tigers can find something. And the Bulldogs with full head of confidence. Here we go now through Lipoy Hopoi. He's back to the centre of the park. He'll play this 15 out from the line. There's Chen Kum Tonga, dummy half. Dummy's right-hand side goes left to Curran, goes to Hayward. And Burton's coming on a good line. But they get across Toa, Coruscant and Roberts as well. They put him down 10 metres out. Slow play the ball on third. Chen Kum Tonga goes to Galvin, who drops it under there for King. And King's going to be put down 5 short of the goal line, right in front of the right hand upright here. 4 tackles gone. They got a 2-man overlap somewhere. Left hand side, they go to Galvin. He kicks early. Matty Burton's coming through. But Coruscant gets back to knock it dead. Josh, I can see you shaking your head. Why would you go the early kick when you've got a 2-man?
1: Why would you kick it?
0: Yeah.
1: That's a little bit of inexperience there, I think. Yes, there is space there. The fullback's in the line. But they could have just easily just ran a lead there, held up one player, and then had a 3-on-1.
0: Yeah. Yeah, well, your overlap's not in behind the play. Your overlap's in the defensive line. Anyway, Short dropout attempt here from Coruscant, trying to find Fainu, but it's an easy take there from Preston. There was no contest really from the West Tigers. We see 2 minutes remaining before Latu Fainu comes back into the game. So the Bulldogs will have 2 minutes with a two-man advantage. It's played 10 metres out, comes across to King, and King's going to be put down. Strong contact there from the West Tigers through Seyfarth. He'll play this 5 metres out from the right-hand upright. Right-hand side they go, Galvin at the back. Tracy takes him on and runs into Fainu. The left-hand back rower, Samuela Fainu, gets some strong contact there on Tracy. Three tackles gone. Preston jumps out of dummy half, tries to go down the short side and catch him napping, but they were up to it. So Preston will play this
1: left.
0: 3 metres short. They've got to
1: they
0: have
1: got
0: a massive
1: five,
0: eight
1: six
0: overlap.
1: Around the play the ball.
0: Left-hand side, Galvin out the back. Curran through the hands, boys. Lipo Highboy gets a short ball
1: still
0: from Curran.
1: Short left.
0: And he's still short. Last tackle here. Kachan Kantong puts a kick in into the feet of a Tigers player, and the Bulldogs... The worst they have looked all night in with attacking with the ball is when the Tigers are two players short.
1: Absolutely butchered it. They had six around the play the ball, which means they had five players in 60 metres of space, and they tried to hit short. I mean, he almost went through, but then they could have got him again on the next play, but instead they kicked the ball and just give away possession. And we see the Tigers struggling to make it out of their own half.
0: Well, it's job done for the Bulldogs, but you'd hope for the Tigers. A star for Toa gets a short ball, gets the ball away to Skelton.
1: But how do
0: Skelton
1: they even
0: now?
1: Make a break when they've got a two-man overlap in defence?
0: Skelton plays it five short of halfway on the western touchline. Coruscant on last. Left foot kick, kicks it straight into Curran and falling on the ball.
1: Go, Gordy!
0: Was Chan Kumtong.
1: Go, Gordy!
0: Chan Kumtong's got up. He's over the 30. He's over the 20. He puts it off to Curran, and Curran's going to score. And the Bulldogs have taken advantage of the two-man overlap. They finally score. It was against the run of play. It was off a charge down kick. What a bizarre game of rugby league. But the Bulldogs have scored a try when the Tigers have got two in the bin.
1: And I think he may get this taken off him.
0: I think he's offside. Oh, yeah. He does come in front
1: he
0: of him.
1: He does walk in front, but I'm not sure. I'm not sure if this will get a water, but how good was it to see Gordy? Those little legs pumping. He got run down pretty quickly by Jareen Bullard here, but he managed to get the offload away to the bloke who gave the charge down, Josh Curran. And he strolled over and gets a try there. It was a good effort there by Jareen Buller, but they crack him again and go to 30. And will this one get brought back or will it be confirmed try?
0: Well, I think Curran, after the charge down, moves forward and puts him onside. And none of the Tigers wanted to play the whistle because Gordon Chen Kumtong comes down with the ball.
1: Well, he's 2 metres in front of him there.
0: But then by the time he picks it up, Curran's in front of you.
1: Try confirm. There we go.
0: Gordy Chen Kumtong.
1: Gordy with a try assist.
0: What a game, rugby league. I can't believe they had about two or three sets attacking the Tigers, who had two men in the bin, and they didn't look like scoring.
1: And no one... Terrell May is happy to blow up at the referee and went straight past him. All he had to do was put a hand on him and he's tackled.
0: Adam Dewey as well, they were all guilty of it. They were all guilty of it. The West Tigers, I mean, they've not been great tonight, and there's been some basic elementary stuff that they've stuffed up.
1: Josh Curran gets a double.
0: Joshy Curran, I wonder what he was paying for a double. Dave, the bus driver, says, Iron Mike, if the Tigers keep this up, they'll beat the Saints for the spoon. Well, you'd argue that the Dragons have showed more fight this year than the
1: Tigers
0: have.
1: Well, in the last 2 months, they have.
0: Conversion successful from Matty Burton. So the score, 32-0. Latu Fainu now back into the game for the West Tigers. But they're still a man short with five to play. You are listening to the Continuous Call team.
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3: Oh, plenty, champion. 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
0: So I suggested, Josh, the speed bump tackle for what Latu Fainu was bid
1: yes.
0: for. We had a suggestion, Rod and Young, what about the Wombat tackle? I think that's the clubhouse leader. Georgia says, hi guys, how about the I'm too flipping scared to try to tackle using my arms, as it will probably be a high shot even though he's nearly on the ground.
1: The ankle
0: biter. That should
1: biter.
0: Be the name. Georgia, I think that might be too long. Doesn't really roll off the tongue. The ankle biter is a good one. The grass cutter, the ankle biter. Keep them coming. 0460873873. Ron and Young is the clubhouse leader.
1: Just your standard kamikaze.
0: The wombat tackle, I like that. There's Latu Fainu back into the game. Tips on to Dewey. Through the hands, Buller throws a cutout ball. Oh, down the right-hand side is Skelton. Gets an offload back inside.
1: Ooh.
0: And it's ruled forward.
1: Has Kikau hurt himself here? You have a look here. And again, how are they getting an overlap here when they have two extra players defensively? The Bulldogs.
0: Skelton throws
1: watch,
0: it back
1: watch Kikau
0: field.
1: Here.
0: Oh, he's the, nearly done the splits
1: yeah,
0: there.
1: Yeah, the splits there.
0: Has he nearly done that before, Kikau? I feel like Kikau's done the splits before. That does not...
1: Oh, he's pinch of the groin there.
0: Oh, he's got his hands on his...
1: Groin?
0: Yeah.
1: Maybe it's just sometimes you can do that and it gives you a bit of a jolt on the bone there.
0: Yeah, well, keep an eye on that thanks to Deep Heat. For Liami Kikau.
7: Come on,
8: he's not used to it.
7: Let's
0: he's
7: go.
0: Stayed on the.
7: Yeah,
0: is he still on the field where he is? I can't see him. He's not in the scrum.
7: Bailey, don't balk it.
0: We'll keep an eye on that. Live ladder thanks to Ducks Hot Water. Canterbury Bulldogs, 10th.
1: Latu Fainu's back on the field now.
0: Five straight losses for the West Tigers. They trail 32-0 with a man in the bin. 3 minutes, 15 remaining on the Tui's clock. That score thanks to BP. Jamin Salmon plays this. 28 out from his own line, 12 in from the touchline. The Bulldogs shifted in their own 30-metre line. Here's Burden, puts a bit of footwork on. It goes to Rinnakama down the left-hand touchline. Rinnakama's got acres of space in front of him. He's got Buller to beat. He takes on Buller, and Buller takes him over the touchline. Well, it might just be the best thing the Tigers have done tonight. A great try-saving tackle from Jareem Buller. But Rinnakama, I think he probably should have come in field.
1: Tell you what, he had his blinkers on, didn't he, Mike?
0: Oh,
1: he had his blinkers on. He just kept on looking straight and thought he would get past him. He should have steadied. I think he gets this ball away,
0: though. I think
1: though.
0: He does.
1: That's play on. That's play on. Who's the touch judge? Mate, they did the same thing the other night with Bradman Best. And then Appy Coruscant takes the ball out. Would have been challenging that. It's a good recommendation by Ross. The injury report on Viliami Kikau for Deep Heat, but he recommends you do not put Deep Heat on your groin.
0: Thank you for that one, Ross. Craig says, Iron Mike, at least the game wasn't in the balance like the last two previous games today. Yeah, that's a good point, Craig. If you missed it, Dean Young and particularly Damien Cook had some interesting things to say about the refereeing performance and the Dragons lost to the Warriors. Might play those comments again at full time.
1: Right.
0: Through the hands now.
1: Kikau has gone off. Again, you've got a one-man overlap. Doggies, what are you doing?
0: The Tigers stripped them down the left-hand side. They do scramble, so it's turned back inside here. Jerome Luai sounds like he's getting booed by the Bulldogs fans every time he gets it. Now it comes to Coruscant. Coruscant tries to put a right foot step on his opposite there in Bailey Hayward, who was up to the task, and they drive him back. He plays it just shy of the 30-metre line. Dewey jumps out of dummy half. Picked off there by Hayward again. Gee, he's been good today, Hayward. Here's Terrell May now, shrugging off a couple of players. And he's going to play this 10 short of halfway. Coruscant out of dummy half. Kicks on last. Outside the 40. Bounces just inside the touchline. Connor Tracy gets across there. Scoops it up one-handed and brings it back before being hit there by Stafford Tyre. Jarrell Skelton will play this 8 in from touch. 25 out from the Doggies line. Just going through the motions here now. The Doggies. As Seyfarth rushes out to put a hit on Rinnakama.
7: Josh, you go that way. Go. Shoulder.
1: The referee acting as a security guard there, stopping the scuffle from happening. Josh Curran came in. He wanted to protest to Seyfarth.
0: Well, we're going to see Alex Twile come on here for the last 30 seconds of the game, and I wonder if he's going to come out swinging or if he's cooled down. Here he is back onto the field, Alex Twile.
1: Yeah,
0: let's see
1: like
0: what happens.
1: He's still pretty fired up, isn't he?
0: Well, here's Jamin Salmon off the tap, and Twile goes straight out. As soon as it went to Jamin Salmon, Alex Twile went from about first gear to fifth, and
1: here
0: now he's going to push and
1: one.
0: Shove with Curran. Now Twile's into it with Curran, and he wants another
1: just
0: go, Alex
1: one.
0: Twile.
1: Just throw one.
0: Well, Alex Twile,
1: I don't think there was anything wrong with that. Josh Curran objected to it, but there was nothing wrong with it.
0: Now there's push and shove between the rest of the boys. Yeah. The clock's now out.
1: This just shows all night the Tigers, their ill discipline.
7: Adam, Jacob.
0: Well, Matt. Alex Tryall is a Tigers fan favourite because he's no nonsense. He does his job. But it's the story of their season. They've been out of sorts. They've dropped off completely after the Origin period. They've been flogged 32-0 and all they want to do is fight now. They just want to get stuck into the Dogs.
7: Yeah. Okay. Full time.
0: So they're going to wrap this up there.
1: Well, let's see them shake hands at the end of the match.
0: Alex Twile, it was pretty funny off the tap. Went to Jamin Salmon and Alex Twile
1: just accelerated. Made a beeline for him.
0: So full time at Accor Stadium, the Canterbury Bulldogs 32 have put on a pretty impressive performance against the West Tigers to nil. They've shut them out. It could have been a lot more from the Dogs if they were a bit more polished. It might have been 50-0. But the West Tigers, they're looking for answers. 20,050 was the crowd out there tonight at Accor Stadium on a Saturday night, and they've watched their team have a pretty convincing win, 32-0 over the West Tigers. It's time now for the Continuous Call Teams Player of the Match Award. Shortly we'll give you the three players in the running. If you're in New South Wales or Queensland, be one of the first three callers through on the prize line, 1300 722 873. That's 1300 722 873. The first caller will get first choice of the three players and so on. Then when J-Moz announces his player of the match, the caller that has that player will win a special Continuous Call Team limited edition 40th anniversary jersey. It's thanks to Sonali. Sonali Sports, proudly Australian owned. They have you covered for all your sporting apparel. Ready when you are. Sonali Sports, gear up for performance. Josh, your three players tonight.
1: Yeah, three players. Sean O'Sullivan, Connor Tracy and Jethro Rinnakama.
0: Okay, call that prize line now. 1-300-722-873 for the chance to win a Continuous Call Team limited edition 40th anniversary jersey. That is thanks to Sonali. As we see on the Harvey Norman replay, Twile and Curran.
1: Curran went to shake his hand at the end of the match and Alex Twile refused to.
0: He brushed him.
1: Brushed him. So there's a feud. There's a feud in rugby league. We don't have enough of them. There's one right there. Curran and Twile.
0: I don't know if I'm a fan of that. You've got to shake hands, Alex.
1: Yeah,
0: I don't
1: know. Forget about it.
0: I don't know what he said. And he's getting jaunted there by the Bulldogs fans as he walks up the tunnel, Alex Twile. Jareen Buller there sharing a few words with Lockie Galvin, a couple of former teammates.
1: There was another player that was good, Bailey Haywood. But Galvin gets a last laugh over Luai tonight.
0: He certainly did. Let's head down to the field now through Fox League. We're going to chat with Sean O'Sullivan.
8: Like, it was one of the more complete performances. Did you feel comfortable out there?
9: Yeah, it was really good. I got the full week to prepare this week, so I was pretty confident in our prep that we done all throughout the week. And hats off to the coaching staff and to the boys. We put in what we did at training and it came out on game day.
10: John, Kevy Walters here. Hats off to yourself, mate. 240-20s. A hand in everything good about the Bulldogs attack. You must feel pretty good about yourself right now.
9: I've always backed what I can bring to this team, and I was just super excited that I got a full week of prep this week, and the boys all got around me this week, so it was a good opportunity for myself. But I thought the boys were really good, especially Leo and Max King. The platform that they laid at the start was unreal.
10: Yeah, what about the 240-20s though, mate? Was that something that you were anticipating going into the game, or just the moment arrived and you took it? Tell us about that.
9: I think it helps probably having a left foot and a right foot kicker, and I just saw Buller hold in the middle of the field a little bit there, and we did some video during the week on that, and I thought I'd take it, so I was glad that it came off.
10: Yeah, well, there's no luck there, mate. When you practice things, it's not luck, so well done.
11: Hey, Sean, it's Cooper. Well done tonight. I just want to talk about the coach's message, both Adam O'Brien and Cameron Seraldo. What was the strategy for you to play with Lachlan Galvin in terms of first receiver or the game management? What was the setup from your position?
9: You know, it's hard because, you know, Lockie's kind of got his position in the team, and, you know, when Critter's not out there, I bring different strengths to the team. So it's more just about trying to complement what me and him can bring to the team. And yeah, he's just running around playing whatever he sees. So I was just trying to calm him down there when we were up by 18. But yeah, Adzi and Ciro just wanted us to play to our strengths. And, you know, that was, you know, trying to control our field position, where we turn the ball over. And, you know, we backed Dave. If we got them in a cycle, we would slowly, you know, grind away. And I thought we did that really well. And I thought Lockie was really good tonight.
8: Well, Sean, outstanding game from you. Congratulations. Go and enjoy it.
9: Thank you. Thanks for having me.
8: Sean O'Sullivan there. A wonderful outing. As we say, congratulations to you, Matt Burton. Enormous game for yourself. Up over 120 metres. Of course, you scored that try. You still got that great step. You're so strong at centre. Did you feel really comfortable?
12: Yeah, felt really good going into it. We had a great preparation all week. So it's just good to come out here in front of the home fans and put that together.
10: Matty, Kevin Walters, well done on the win, particularly your own form, mate. You're finding your mojo there at left centre.
12: Thanks, mate. Yeah, it's good. Yeah, I'm enjoying my time out there. I thought the halves were outstanding tonight. They really steered us around the park, and Shawnee come up with a few 40-20s there. So we got on the back of that, and yeah, just enjoying my time out in the centres.
13: Yeah, g'day, Birdo. It's Jared here, mate. Congrats on the result tonight. Mate, having Kikau back tonight, how much influence does he have on your playing group?
12: Yeah, he's huge, mate. Yeah, he's obviously a leader in the side, and every time he plays for us, he's the player that you want to play with. And I thought he was outstanding on his return tonight. He was defending really well and running the ball, and that's what we want from him.
11: Hey, it's Cooper. With that win, you jump into 10th spot. Now you're on the mark of the 8 now. What's the takeaways from tonight that you need to get right to make sure you're playing finals?
12: Yeah, I think it's just taking it week by week, looking at that game, reviewing it, and then taking our lessons from that game and keep building on it. Not looking too far and just trusting what we do. So.
10: Yeah, Matt, what did you like most about the win tonight? Was it the nil scoreline or the way you guys attacked? What impressed you the most, mate?
12: Yeah, I think just the intent, how our middles ran the ball at the start of the game. That's what we spoke about during the week. And our defence was outstanding tonight. The middles led the way, and we got on the back of that. I'm sure the coach will be proud of the nil score.
8: He will be thrilled with that. Thanks so much for joining us, and good luck next week. You got the Warriors, another big shot.
12: Good on you. Thank you.
8: Matt Burton there. As we say, thank you so much for joining us, Jerome Luai. There has been so much challenges for this club, for yourself this week. You were so switched on before the game. It was just the discipline, the errors, the missed tackles. What was the most disappointing part for you?
14: Yeah, just the result, probably. Disappointed. This was probably our best week in terms of training, preparation, and just didn't transfer onto game day. Exerted a lot of energy there in the first couple of minutes, maybe first 10, 20, had to defend our line a lot. And then we just couldn't put any shape on that first half. I thought we came out second half and gave it our best shot, but ultimately, you know, the Doggies were still good in defence as well.
13: Yeah, g'day, Jerome. It's Jared here. Mate, you're about to go in the sheds in a couple of minutes' time. What's your coach, Benji, going to say in a couple of minutes' time?
14: I'm not too sure, man. I'm not a mind reader, but I think the feeling for us as players out here, we're trying, bro. And sometimes it doesn't always transfer into the results, but, you know, I'm going to back my brothers. I believe in these boys, and it's on to the next, bro.
10: Jerome, Kevin Walters here. Bad luck tonight, not so much for the Tigers, the loss. What about, how are you feeling, mate, about things? It's been a tough week for you personally as well, so how are you feeling?
14: This is the journey of rugby league, bro. It's a roller coaster, highs and lows. But I know how hard my brothers are working. We're going to stay in it. You know, back to the drawing board come Monday, and we go again, bro.
11: Hey, Jerome, it's Cooper. Respect for fronting up. Tough loss since speaking to us here. You spoke about fronting up with the brothers and getting it job. What's the key as a leader to drive to make sure that these Tigers' performances at the back end of the year are more positive than negative?
14: It's probably just leading with actions at the end of the day. Anyone can say anything, but if it doesn't show on game day, then what's the point, you know? So, like I said, got to lead on Monday, review this, be accountable with each other, and put our words into actions.
8: Well, Jerome, you always have such strong messaging. I can understand how tough tonight is, and of course it's been a very difficult couple of weeks
0: right, there
8: for
0: he is,
8: you.
0: Jerome Luai there chatting with the team at Fox League. There was Matty Burton and Sean O'Sullivan as well. If you just joined us full-time at Accor Stadium, the Bulldogs 32-0 over the West Tigers. The Tigers pretty dreadful tonight, I think. Marty on the text line says, send the entire team besides Adam Dewey to play at Picton. Get the Magpies to play first grade. I reckon they'll have a better go. 0460 873 873. Any Tigers fans, we'd love to hear from you tonight. Any Doggies fans, I know it's going to be a while to get out of that P1 car park. Give us a call.
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0: Call the open line. 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It is time to announce the three contestants in line for the continuous call team's player of the match. Mitchell from Quakers Hill chose Jethro Rinnakama. Carmen from Box Hill chose Sean O'Sullivan. And Daryl from Doonside chose Connor Tracy. J-Moz, who was your player of the match tonight?
1: Yeah, I thought Connor Tracy was absolutely outstanding. Safe at the back, led pretty much the metres as well. And I just thought he had an outstanding game. He narrowly pipped out Jethro Rinnakama. So Daryl from Doonside, you are the winner.
0: Okay, congratulations, Daryl from Doonside. He was the continuous call team's player of the match. Who chose the continuous call team's player of the match. You've won a special continuous call team limited edition 40th anniversary jersey. 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Full time at a Core Stadium. The Bulldogs 32-0 over the West Tigers. Five straight losses for Benji Marshall's side, and for the Bulldogs, keeps them in touch with the top eight. We'll dive into that a little bit later, thanks to the Ducks Hot Water Live Ladder update. We'll take a quick break. Before we do, around the grounds, the Wallabies leading Italy 45 points to 10 over in the Nations Championship in Perth. Stay with us. 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
0: Welcome back to the continuous call team live from the Harvey Norman Interactive Studio. Mike Pearsall and Josh Morris. 32-0. The Dogs have dusted the West Tigers at a Core Stadium. Josh Morris, Connor Tracy was your player of the match. Thanks to Jack Daniels. Time for our Jack of All Trades Player of the Year Award. Who were your 3-2-1s?
1: Yeah, 3 points Connor Tracy, 2 Jethro Rinnakama, and 1 point Sean O'Sullivan.
0: That is thanks to Jack Daniels. There's only one Jack. J-Moz, we can talk a bit to the cows come home about how poor the Tigers were tonight, but I thought your Bulldogs, look, they weren't perfect.
1: Opening 20 set up the win.
0: Yeah, and they coasted from there, but you've talked about Sean O'Sullivan at 5'8 being their best option for a while now, and he did start at number 6 tonight with Stephen Crichton out injured. 32 points is the equal most they've scored this season. They beat the Panthers in round 6 and they scored 32 points. They've only scored 30 or more 4 times this season. So it tells, I mean, he was just came into the attack and just played more direct, and they just looked so much better out wide.
1: Well, not only that, you could see he was organising. You could see, like, he is a great communicator. He gets the team around the park, and like I said, he had the six on his back, but there was no doubt he was playing like a halfback out there tonight, and that allowed Lockie to run whenever he wanted and float across the field and play that kind of second receiver role as well. And he came out with some brilliant kicks, 2 40-20s. Like, it's hard enough to get one. He got two in the game, and they, you know, from the outset, like that early kick, that set the tone for the Dogs, and they went on with it in that first 20 minutes and were supremely dominant. And like I said, they probably left, I would say at least 12 to 14 points out there.
0: Yeah, at least. The Ducks Hot Water Live Ladder Update. So for the Canterbury Bulldogs, I don't think it's updated quite just here. My Ducks Hot Water Ladder Updater is faulty, but I believe that lifts them to 10th position with that win. That's right, Andrew. So that lifts them to 10th position, 22 points. Now that's just 2 points shy of the 6th place Rabbitohs. The 8th place Cowboys are on 24 as well. So the Bulldogs at the moment just 2 points shy of 6th place. So the Bulldogs well and truly in the hunt for the finals.
1: They had all their buys.
0: The Bulldogs have had their buys, yes, and the teams above them haven't. So
1: yeah, there's still a fair few teams, so it's a bit of a false economy there for the Dogs.
0: A little bit, but I mean, they look a lot better than they did. Even last week, they were terrible.
1: They certainly looked a lot better, and I think with Crichton coming back into their side, look, I think you've got to put him in the centres.
0: Yeah.
1: I think you've got to have him and Burton in the centres and let Galvin and Sean O'Sullivan stay in the halves. Your wing, you're looking at Carraz on one, Tuala on the other, or Rinakama, he's put his hand up. But I think they've got to go with that for the rest of the season in those halves partnership.
0: Because if we're being honest, like Stephen Crichton, they put him at 5'8" and they won, what, 3 in a row. But if we're being honest,
1: he would have had 5 or 6 runs a game.
0: And what they gain from him being at number 6, they lose a lot more from him not running the ball.
1: Yes, well, you're weakening one position, certainly, to try and have, well, he strengthened it a little bit, but I would say that they were weaker for it because he had less runs and less involvements in the game.
0: Yeah, I think you're a much better side with Stephen Crichton in the centres getting good ball than trying to bring in the players around him. Yeah,
1: and you can see in the sheds, the Doggies, they're very, very happy at the moment. Cam Ciraldo having a joke with Josh Curran and Jamin Salmon, probably talking about Alex Twile.
0: Oh, I dare say they would be talking about Alex Twile.
1: Smiles on the Doggies' faces. After last week, the disappointment, they come out and put on a performance that their fans would have been happy with.
0: Around the grounds, the Wallabies still leading Italy in Perth in the Nations Championship. And if you have just joined us, you didn't catch us before. And if you're not across the world of golf, 45-10, sorry, the Wallabies lead Italy, just on that. Our man Lucas Herbert, who is one of the Aussie players on live at the moment, he's in Ripper GC, but he's by far, he's not one of the high-profile players. In fact, if you're not an Aussie golf fan, if you're an if you're American or whatever, you've probably never heard of Lucas Herbert.
1: Herbs and spices.
0: Herbs and spices. He sort of takes the mickey out of himself, just being a plug, like plugs away on tour. He's got a 2-shot lead midway through the Open Championship. He shot a record equaling 62 at Royal Birkdale.
1: 8 under.
0: 8 under par, which was the equal best best round at the Open Championship, and he missed a 4-footer to break it, to break the record. Anyway, he leads by 2. We're going to head to Royal Birkdale after the break. We're going to catch up with someone who is live on the ground up there at the Open Championship. Full time at Accor Stadium, the Bulldogs have beaten the West Tigers 32-0. Mike Pearce with Josh Morris here in the Harvey Norman Interactive Studio. Stick around. We are going to head over to Royal Birkdale to hear about Lucas Herbert's midway lead, 2 shots. He leads the Open Championship. Stay with us.
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21: 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Thanks to Coco Brew. 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
0: Yes, welcome back to the continuous call team. The Canterbury Bulldogs 32-0. A big win over the West Tigers at Accor Stadium in round 20. Very shortly, are we going to head over now to Royal Birkdale over in the UK. The Open Championship at the midway mark. Now, they're into the third round. Minwoo's just about to finish his third round, Minwoo Lee. But all the talk from an Aussie point of view is Lucas Herbert with a two-shot lead at 8 under par. Let's bring in the General Manager of Tournaments and Global Tour Relationships at the PGA of Australia. Nick Dasty is on the ground at Royal Birkdale. Nick, thanks so much for joining us.
29: No problem, guys. Good to be on.
0: You must have been front and centre there for the Lucas Herbert Masterclass yesterday. How was that?
29: Yeah, it was very impressive, obviously. Shooting the equal lowest score in major championship history, it tells us.
0: Well, have we got you there, Nick? Sorry, you might have just dropped out. Have we got you there, Nick? Nick, have we got you there? I think we'll see if he's just, yeah, we'll just get that line cleaned up. But Lucas Herbert, two-shot lead at 8 under par.
1: And Ryan Fox, the Kiwi.
0: Well, he was even par to start the day.
1: He's 6 under through 11 holes.
0: That is outrageous. So he's now two shots back of Lucas Herbert. We'll just try and get Nick Dasty back on the line as soon as we can. But you talk about the Open Championship, Josh, just to completely hijack rugby league and turn it into golf for a moment. They talk a lot about the morning and afternoon tea times over there because it is absolutely nightmare stuff teeing off in the afternoon. And then in the opening round, if you're teeing off in the morning, you'll cop the afternoon in the second round and vice versa. So they talk about you've got to capitalise when you're on in the morning. We've got Nick Dasty back on the line. Nick, you there?
29: Yes, I am. Hopefully that's better.
0: Yeah, mate, we were just talking about the difference in the weather conditions over there. Obviously, the Lynx courses in the UK, very, very difficult to navigate when it gets up and windy. So they talk about the morning and afternoon tee times. What do we think? Lucas is teeing off late today. What's the forecast look over there? Is he going to have some challenging conditions?
29: Not necessarily at this stage. Definitely yesterday, the morning was pristine and then the wind got up a little bit in the afternoon and it was certainly more difficult. Course got firmer. It's been absolutely perfect out here this morning. It's overcast, gentle breeze. Whilst the breeze is going to pick up a little bit this afternoon, I think it'll be, pretty fair all day. The pin positions out there today, particularly on the front nine by the looks of it, are very, very tucked and hard to get at. So I think anything under par from Lucas this afternoon will certainly have him in a great position come Sunday.
1: And we have four Aussies who made the cut. How are the other Aussies travelling? Are they a chance, or is Lucas our best shot?
0: Nick, we got you there. We might have just lost Nick. Oh, there he is, Nick.
1: No,
0: I'm not sure. Yeah. We might move on there. Thank you there. That's Nick Dasty, the GM of tournaments and global tour relationships at the PGA.
1: We only need to know about Lucas Herbert.
0: Yeah. I think I can answer your question. What was his name? Sorry, Cameron John is tied 18th. He's at 3 under ahead of his third round. Adam Scott and Minwoo Lee made the cut as well, but it's all Lucas Herbert. If Lucas Herbert can go on and win the Open Championship, it'll be one of the great underdog stories.
1: Yeah, certainly will. And Big another Man, Aussie to win one.
0: Big Man reckons he picked him at 660-1.
1: Wow. I think he's telling porkies.
0: I think he might be.
1: I think he doesn't even know who Lucas Herbert is. Oh, look on the screen there. We've got the travelling ladies for the Bulldogs, women in league round, obviously, but there's five women on the screen now, and they go to every single Dogs away game.
0: Is that right?
1: And they were there for every game that I played at the Dogs for 10 years. They didn't miss a game.
0: Have they got hubbies go as well?
1: No.
0: Just the
1: travelling ladies.
0: The travelling ladies.
1: The travelling ladies. They would be everywhere. They went to Vegas when the Dogs were over there as well, and went to every single game when we played in New Zealand. We took three years worth of home games over to New Zealand, so we played there 6 times in 3 years, and they were there at every single game. And that's what you love about rugby league, the fans, and they're some of the best right there.
0: That's rugby league. That is outstanding. J-Moz, there were plenty of good moments for the Bulldogs tonight. When the footy's on and you can't miss a moment, get Macca's delivered for a 99-cent delivery fee only on the My Macca's app. What was your Macca's well-played moment?
1: There are a couple, but I can't go past the Anari Tuala try, the offload by Jacob Preston. He took a good shot from Macassini, but managed to get the offload away, and Tuala had a little bit of work to do to get it inside the corner post, and that was another great try that they came up with to go to 18-0 up. So that was my Macca's well-played moment.
0: Okay, earlier this afternoon in round 20, let's head to back to Accor Stadium now. Benji Marshall sitting down for his post-match press conference.
2: Yeah, the start was pretty poor from us. You know, we're really struggling at the moment with confidence, playing our type of footy, and then off the back of it, you know, we struggled to defend our sets. So, like, it's tough at the moment for us, but I thought we showed a bit of fight at the start of the second half, and then moments got away from us, and then the scoreboard next minute is 32-0. So, it's disappointing.
3: Is it hard to comprehend, Ben, from like where you were at the start of the year to where you are right now, where it looks like another year
2: without finals before? Yeah, it's hard. I guess we're all in that place at the moment where, doubts, confidence. You can see the teams battling out there at stages. And sometimes we're fighting, but in the wrong areas. So, a lot to learn and take away, but at the moment we're just not good enough.
3: You mentioned fighting in the wrong areas. Was that frustration you saw there with Alex Twile in particular?
2: Oh, I think we put so much emphasis on this week, especially on the result and caring and wanting to win, that I think the frustration's got the better of us and the emotion's got the better of us there.
6: Talk about doubt and confidence, Bench. It's obviously been a big week for the club. Do you think the past few days maybe took their toll on the players?
2: If I look at the way we prepared, and you know, I've been quite critical sometimes on our preparation, but we couldn't have prepared any better this week, to be honest with you. But that didn't translate to the field. So, it could have played a part. That's not a question for me to answer.
7: Abby, what about for yourself from a player's perspective? Did you find that all of that sort of stuff about Jerome, was that a bit distracting?
9: On a personal level, I didn't think about it once. Today, out on the field, like Benji said, we had one of our best weeks at the training. So, I don't even know if that plays a part.
6: What did you make of Jerome tonight? How do you think he handled it?
2: He went out and tried to do his job. Obviously, scoreboard got the better of us, so we're trying to catch our tail there at the back end. But he was trying hard.
10: It's freedom of speech out there. Did you hear the boos whenever Jerome touched the ball?
7: Benji, the Simbi Latu, what was your take on that, and how did he kind of react to that?
2: It all happened pretty quick. I had to have a look at it, like, closely. But he must put him in a dangerous position, I'm assuming. But we'll have a look at it.
7: Thanks, Benji.
3: Did you think about not putting Twali back out there, Benji, considering it's 30 seconds, he's pretty fired up?
2: I thought 30 seconds is enough time to not get in any more trouble. So.
7: You're a bit disappointed in him. Benji's like one of your senior blokes.
2: The thing I love about Twali is he loves the club and he's passionate and he cares about the result and his frustrations, and we don't often quite see that. You don't see that from him, you know, so it's probably a reflection of a lot of us at the moment, how we're feeling probably as a club, you know. And it's tough at the moment because, like you said, like the way we started the season gave us a lot of hope and expectation, and yeah, we're battling at the moment, which is tough, but yeah, you got to ride through it. I just said to the boys, strap yourself in, yeah, and got to keep fighting for it. You keep fighting hard enough, it'll turn around.
7: That's the thing.
0: Okay, that's Benji Marshall there at his post-match press conference with Appy Coruscant. Plenty of questions coming in, particularly about the late blow-up with Alex Twale getting himself sin-binned and then coming back on the field and just going straight for Jamin Salmon for round two. I've got to say, it feels like Benji's backing his players at the moment, but he sounds pretty frustrated.
1: Oh, 100% he would be frustrated. And, you know, they in that first 20 minutes, you can't win a game in the first 20 minutes, but you can lose it. Yeah. They lost it in the first 20.
0: Yeah, yeah.
1: Like, they were very, very poor, and there's been a lot written about them this week. And you, as a player, sometimes you just got to dig your heels in and stand up, and they just didn't do it. And now more questions are going to be asked, and there's going to be more spotlight and more blowtorch on them this week.
0: Certainly will be. All right, we're going to take a quick break here on the Continuous Call team. When we come back, we'll get Jay Moss's tips for tomorrow. Stay with us.
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16: Hi, I'm Colin Boyce, Federal Member for Flynn. According to the Institute of Public Affairs, our region will be hit the hardest in Australia if it continues down the path of net zero by 2050. Over 16,000 jobs, or 24% of the workforce, in the electorate of Flynn will be put at risk due to these emissions targets, which are destroying Australia's prosperity while lowering our standard of living. Enough is enough. I'm Colin Boyce, and it's time to put Australia first and ditch net zero. Authorised by Colin Boyce, LNP Gladstone.
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0: Fishing's just a part of life in CQ. 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
7: Hello, I'm Carolee Katsimbanis. A distillery owner has been charged as part of investigations into the deaths of two Australians in Laos. Chris McCarthy reports.
8: The business owner is facing allegations of selling products harmful to health and operating an illegal business, the penalties for which range from 3 months to 4 years in prison and a fine. 19-year-olds Bianca Jones and Holly Morton Bowles were among the group who died of methanol poisoning. Bianca's mother, Michelle, has described the charges as a kick in the guts.
9: Can't believe that lives don't matter in Laos.
8: The federal government has updated travel advice for the Southeast Asian country, advising tourists to exercise extreme caution due to concerns around the lack of transparency in its justice system. Chris McCarthy reporting.
7: Minister for Multicultural Affairs Anne Ali says Islamophobia has become dangerously close to being normalised in Australia. The federal government has delivered its preliminary response to recommendations handed down by its special envoy on Islamophobia 10 months ago. It's adopted 35 of 54 recommendations made with a focus on better education and mental health support, but it's rejected calls for an overhaul of Australia's counter-terror laws. A woman of Islamic faith herself, Anne Ali says she's proud to be part of a government that recognises Islamophobia exists.
10: For the very first time in the history of this country, we have a government that is willing to recognise that Islamophobia exists, that it has

0: of Australians.
1: The Chief of Homeland Security in the United States has pledged to crack down on voter fraud after President Donald Trump claimed China had interfered in the 2020 election. President Trump made the comments ahead of November's midterm elections. Mark Wayne Mullen says election officials face hefty fines and even criminal charges if they don't comply with election security measures.
2: I will tell you, if the states that choose not to participate with the SAVE program and they choose not to participate in securing the elections, we will make sure that we make those states a priority to look at who voted in their states and hold then the election officials accountable.
1: Checking finance, one Australian dollar buying 69.81 US cents.
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1: Well, Collingwood has dented Carlton's finals aspirations with a 21-point win at the MCG. Shane McInnes was there.
4: In front of 83,885 last night, it was Collingwood by 21 points, 14-5-90, defeating Carlton 10-9-69. It made it 5 wins in a row from the Pies, who were led up forward by Tim Membry, who kicked 3 goals, while Nick Dacos was again sensational, picking up 36 possessions. For Carlton, Patrick Cripps came away with 30 touches, Jagger Smith with 29. The Blues coming to back-to-back losses. They next take on the Gold Coast at Marvel Stadium. Shane McInnes, Melbourne.
1: And Brisbane over West Coast, 93-69. Melbourne Demons, 16-point winners over North Melbourne and a 28-point win for Fremantle over Port Adelaide. Now, in the NRL, it was an incredible 32-0 victory for the Bulldogs over the Tigers. The home side ran in 5 tries to none, handing the visitors a 5th straight loss. In New Zealand, the Warriors beat the Dragons, 20-12, and in Canberra, the Raiders beat the Rabbitohs, 34-24. Now, Australia's Luke Herbert leads the British Open Championship after round 2 at 8 under, 2 shots clear in the lead, and Mercedes F1 driver Kimi Antonelli is fastest on track after day 1 of practice for the Belgian Grand Prix. That's the latest news in sport.
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0: Today it's going to look mostly sunny, beginning at 12 degrees this morning for a top of 28 degrees in Rockhampton. Yeppoon is 13 to 23, Gladstone 13 to 26, and

0: Illawarra, 9 to 26 degrees.
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0: Sambanis in the Australia Overnight newsroom, and welcome to the weekend edition of Australia Overnight. I'm Pat Panetta, your man after midnight. 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We're on 2GB Sydney, 3AW Melbourne, 4BC Brisbane, 5AA Adelaide. Hello to our listeners in Perth at 6PR, 2CC Canberra, the ACE Radio Network into regional Victoria, and across the great Sunshine State that is Queensland on Resonate Broadcasters. Wherever you are, whatever you're doing, let's do it together for the next 6 hours. Your calls across the nation, 133-693. Let's talk on that number, 133-693. Jumping Jay, producer Jay in the soundproof booth this morning, behind the glass there. He's poised, he's ready to go to answer your calls. Now, his is the first voice you'll hear when you phone that number, 133-693. As I look in the booth, he's taking a photo, I think, for social media. He's on the call, he's on the phone now. So there you go, you can see it on social media as well. And phone Jay, 133-693. He'll put you through to me and we can talk on the radio. I'd love to hear what's on your mind. Now, the big show on the way this morning for your listening pleasure. Very soon, health and well-being with one of Australia's best known and experienced naturopaths and herbalist, Russell Setright, is back this morning talking about health and well-being, taking your questions and discussing artificial sweeteners. Now, there's a new meta-analysis which suggests that they may not be as harmless as many may have thought. Russell Setright will tell us about that very soon. And also, how did Hollywood movie star Colin Farrell get in the best physical shape of his life? He's just turned 50. We'll explain that. And he must have been listening to Russell Setright, because something that Russell mentions on this program, Colin Farrell is using as well. So all that's coming up when we talk health and well-being very soon, in about 15 or 20 minutes from now, with Russell Setright. The world-famous Australia Overnight Rolling Quiz returns. That's your chance at the prize, thanks to Pestrol. The Rolling Quiz is back this morning. Off to the UK and the US we go with our international journalists and contributors. Enda Brady is in the UK, the new Prime Minister starting on Monday. Andy Burnham, the UK to have its 7th Prime Minister in 10 years. And Andy Burnham set to start on Monday. Rod Smith is our man in Southern California. He'll have the US report. Lots of talk about, of course, in the United States as well. Now, our man about town is Alex First. He's been to see Pretty Woman the musical. He'll tell us all about that very soon or later on this morning. Movie streaming and showbiz with Shane A. Bassett. Oh, I bumped into somebody who saw Odyssey and they're raving. Everybody seems to be raving about Odyssey, raving about that movie. So maybe that'll be on the list this morning. And all the news and information you need for a brand new day, including what's in the papers. It's a Shake It Off Sunday, and that's a chance to pick up a prize again, thanks to Pestrol. And our Sunday morning political expert and media commentator, John Preston, will take your calls and talk about the politics of the day and the week in a few hours from now. We'll talk about Trump's bizarre address to the nation. Why is Donald Trump deciding to talk about the election 6 years ago when there's an election? So he's looking backwards, not forwards. There's the midterm elections coming up very soon, in 188 days. So he should be looking towards that. We'll discuss that with John Preston. What else have we got here? Oh, John, he says that Mr. Albanese and Jim Chalmers have run out of ideas and we're shifting towards socialism, just taxing more and spending more. That's the one idea, and it's got stuff up written all over it. And Jim Chalmers has gone missing. Where's our treasurer, says John Preston. He'll join us this morning as well and take your calls. 133-693. I do have a question for you. I think I will do this. We've got some calls there, but we'll get to you. I just want to ask you about this. So, can your partner eat whatever he or she likes? Is there a food that is banned at your place? 133-693. food that's sort of banned. Tell me what it is and why. Now, I ask you this because at about 7 p.m. yesterday, so getting ready for this radio program here at the radio station, head across the road to the Woolies there across the road. I'm in the aisle. I'm in front of a young couple there. They're in their 20s, pretty young. So boyfriend, girlfriend, not married. I'm pretty sure, I'm just sort of, by observing what's going on. Now, also, it seems like they're sort of in town for the night. They're doing some shopping and they're sort of at the Woolies. I'm getting some sardines because, they're good for you. And, I've got a bit of a salad here. And I'm thinking, well, I want to be healthy. So I'm in that aisle. So now it doesn't matter if I have sardine breath. It's just me and Jay here. But when the young man reaches for the can of tuna, his partner says to him, "Oh, you're not going to have tuna for breakfast. No way. No way. No, you can't have that tuna. There's not a chance you're going to have tuna for breakfast. No, put it back." Then she said, a direct quote, "You're not going to," written down, "you're not going to run with me if you're eating tuna for breakfast." And I thought, oh, they're going for a run in the morning. But then I thought later, no, she means you can't spend time with me if you're going to eat tuna for breakfast. You're not going to run with me if you're going to eat tuna for breakfast. So, 133693, is something banned at your house of food and why? And I guess as a bit of an aside, is that a red flag if you've just met somebody who won't allow you to eat tuna, telling you what to eat? I mean, is that okay? I mean, it's one moment. They're probably in love. What do I know? But is it a red flag? 133693. Let's go to Arthur of West Footscray. Hi, Arthur.
1: Good morning again, Pat and Jane listeners. I should ban Hungry Jack's. My partner, she's a fitness fanatic, but gets me to get it because she's a chef. So right. Even though I like Hungry Jack's, but sends me to get that quite a lot.
0: She's a chef, so what? She's always cooking food. I get you. So she's sick of cooking food in the hospitality sector, gets home and says, "Arthur, go and get me a Whopper. Can you please bring a Whopper home?"
1: Yeah, I better be careful someone doesn't drop a Whopper.
0: That's right, that joke. Remember that was funny. I've stolen that joke. Yeah, we had a listener say, he said, "Why did everybody leave the Hungry Jack's? Leave the store real quick because somebody dropped a Whopper." Yeah.
1: Yeah, it was so funny.
0: Put in the promo.
1: Anyway, I wanted to ask you, John Bannon within Nostalgia, does he only come on every few weeks? Or
0: ad hoc. He's been busy. He's got a bit going on. Matt Batten. He's got a thing going on with Neighbours. TV City. Yeah, get on his social media, TV City. Yeah, we'll get on to Matt. We'll get on to him. Thank you, Arthur. We'll go say hi to Anna in Sydney. Hi, Anna.
2: Hello. I was going to talk about Andy Burnham, but since you've mentioned the food, cooking any sort of eggs or reheating tuna or sardines or anything fish is not allowed in this house in the microwave.
0: Right.
2: And okay. They can't, if they eat it, it can't be with me, and they need to wash the tins out and put it in the recycling bin. Right. And no ripe bananas either.
0: No ripe bananas. It's all about smell? So no eggs or what was the other thing in the microwave?
2: No eggs or fish in the microwave reheating or cooking.
0: Yeah, because it's going to sort of, it'll soak into the microwave. It'll stink, I guess.
2: Oh, yeah, it does.
0: Yeah.
2: And that comes from, I worked with a girl and it seemed like she had a set lunch every day and one day she would cook eggs in the microwave, like bring in actual eggs and
0: cook them in there, scrambled eggs. A bit of water. Oh, the scrambled eggs.
2: Yeah.
0: How do you do that?
2: And then she would hook. I don't know, but a lot of us couldn't go into the kitchen for about half an hour afterwards until the smell went.
0: Yeah.
2: And then another day she would have tuna and she would put that in the microwave.
0: So, yeah. Was she a fit person? A lot of these, I've been watching stuff. Oh, okay. So, I mean, that I'm just saying that I'm being, it's funny, I watched something recently on social media and this super fit guy said to have the same meals. And I thought, so boring, but I guess that's what they do when you're training or something. You sort of have the same meals all day, every day, then you're in control. Anyway, sorry. What else, Anna?
2: Oh, and then another day of the week would be she would bring in really ripe bananas and make a banana roll. And like they were, so soft that you could probably.
0: I love it.
2: Yeah. Oh, so I think she was just this person who did things in a set way. Like she took her lunch at exactly the same time she started work.
0: Yeah, I've never been big for doing the big kitchen thing at work where you're using the microwave and the sandwich press and you're in there with, you know, I mean, people do. They bring all the stuff and they chop it all up and it's like their kitchen. I don't like that. I sort of just go and buy a sandwich. Which, yeah, but anyway, it's probably, yeah, I shouldn't say that because you save money by bringing food in as well because you go, when you're buying your lunch all the time, it could cost you a fortune. Thank you, Anna. Joanna, Michael, thank and you. Hugh will talk to you after this break.
3: 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Thanks to Perry's IGA, Wandle, Dean Street and Yeppoon. 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
0: Your calls all morning and all night all across the nation. This is Australia Overnight and Joanna's in WA. Hello there, Joanna. Or Joanne.
9: Oh, good morning, Pat. Sorry?
0: What am I calling you Joanna for when you're Joanne?
9: Oh, that's fine, Pat. Good morning. How are you?
0: Yeah, I'm good. I'm good. What's on your mind?
9: Okay. Do I say I'm prepared for Pat to push the delete button? Not that I'm going to say anything controversial, Pat. I'm going to talk about incompetent Albanese, who is again putting this wonderful country in a bigger hole. Now, a couple of things. First up, I don't know a lot about AI, but here he is promising that, you know, he's going to employ more staff, that they're going to monitor jobs, they're going to monitor this, they're going to monitor that. Mm. They will do nothing. And does he honestly...
0: I don't think he knows much about AI either. I don't think you do or me or him.
9: I probably don't need to say any more. He is clueless. But what I'm saying here, that he's just dreaming. It's just another distraction, another distraction. As far as, you know, protecting jobs and copyrights and whatever, does he honestly think that these multi-corporations are going to listen to little pathetic Elbow, and I'm sorry, Pat, but that's what it's come to, because he is ruining every time he opens his mouth. And the other thing, net zero emissions. Again, I don't know a lot about it, Pat, but what I do know is, again, it's ruining the country. It's ruining, again, destroying jobs, destroying farms.
0: Well, the ambition, yeah, it's going to cost money. Now, it's funny you mentioned net zero and the AI, because the AI revolution needs data centres, which sucks a lot of power, lots and lots of power. And I think that that's the red herring there. When we start to embrace AI and net zero, they won't coexist, those two. You need lots of power, and you need reliable power to make sure when you plug it into your thing, the thing works. Michael's here. Hi, Michael.
10: Morning, Pat. Yes, I disagree with that lady, Anne, because we need regulations. X is out of control, and the stuff on it. They're just doing what they like, and that's not appropriate for what.
0: Yeah, and that's what Elba was talking about. And she was saying that the big techs will ignore him, but yes, he's saying there needs to be regulation, and we all agree with that, absolutely.
10: Exactly. So they won't. You got to push the foot down, You can't let them keep going, Pat.
0: Yeah. Well, there's that. You talk about X, and it's an unregulated space, but also. AI is brand new, so there needs to be some guardrails, using what Terry Barnes talks about. Yeah, guardrails, and we need to start working on what the hell's going on. It's privacy.
10: Exactly.
0: What can we, what we can do, what we can't do. Absolutely, that's what the role of the government is. They're a bit behind the curve, but at least they need to do something. Yeah, agreed.
10: I was banned from my daughter, for cooking. My daughter's a young girl. She's only 20, and a couple of years ago, she's a vegetarian. And I made like a vegetarian lasca, right? And she knew the soup, and you put the paste in.
0: Malaysian.
10: And it had a bit of shrimp in there. I said, oh, she could be right, a little bit. And she knew straight away.
0: Well.
10: I said, well, a little bit's not going to hurt you. After that, I got bad.
0: You were bad. She's a vegetarian. You said, oh, here you go, sneaking in some meat. There you go. Oh, funny. Well. Good on you, Michael. Thank you, mate. Josh is here too. Hi, Josh.
11: Hello, Pat. Long time no hear and speak to
0: you. Well, where have you been? I've been asking people around the office, where's Josh of North Beach? I'm worried about you.
11: Suffering. Succotash. Let me explain. I haven't been listening to you a lot. I've been listening to the Mighty Challenge and the lot on ABC, and I miss you. But a couple of things. First of all, I'm really sorry about what I said earlier before about,
0: what did you say? Well, I don't wanna... To who? To me?
11: Yeah, to you. I said this to you about, how I've got a restraining order, and a couple of months ago, it was in March.
0: Right. Give me... What was it about again? I've forgotten, Josh. I've let it go, mate.
11: Never mind. Yeah. What I was going to say is I'm on a diet rather than not like a vegetarian diet, but I have my meals into little portions, so I'm a level 6. So that means I've got to have my food cut into small pieces, I can only have certain crackers, certain chocolate.
0: I see.
11: I can't have...
0: You've had your stomach stapled, is that why?
11: No, because I was born with oral dysphagia.
0: I see.
11: Not oral dysphagia, I can't chew properly.
0: Oh, okay, so it needs to be cut into small portions.
11: I mean,
0: Yep. Yep, okay. Oral, dysphagia or something. Okay, so it's sort of the way your sort of jaw's constructed. Oh, well, there you go. Yeah. But you get the food in there, don't you?
11: Yes, but no problem. But I can't have M&M peanuts or pretzels.
0: Right.
11: Or I can't have, what else do I have?
0: You're not missing
11: chocolate.
0: It, mate. Don't worry about it. M&Ms, pretzels. Wouldn't worry about it.
11: What else can I have? Old crackers. They're the big ones.
0: Boring. Don't worry about it. You're not missing out there, Josh. What do you eat?
11: Food. I eat anything else but those three.
0: Yeah, but what did you have?
11: Chips.
0: Chips. Oh, well, there you go. You're laughing.
11: Yeah, I can have fish and chips, but I'm saying I used to have those a lot.
0: Yeah, right. Fair enough. Yeah, you can never have too many fish and chips. Good on you, Josh. Thanks for coming back, mate, and phoning. Hugh in Herberton. Hi there, Hugh.
12: You're dead right. Yeah. You can't have too many fish and chips.
0: No.
12: Hello, Village of Melbourne.
0: Hello, you.
12: It's the Fish and Chip Show.
0: Yeah.
12: Good on ya. More positive stuff.
0: What's that?
12: More positive stuff.
0: More positive stuff, that's right. Jake, can you check
12: it out? Can I tell you about a little story about Herberton?
0: Yeah, of course.
12: Is the phone too loud?
0: Well, sometimes it gets a bit distorted, but it always gets that way with your phone. But you're right. Off you go. Let's hear about Herberton.
12: Right. A friend of mine, Peter, comes into town and we talk like when we see each other, but he's mum and dad when his dad wasn't building swimming pools down the Gold Coast, and this is from Herberton about 1,500 kilometres at least away from the Gold Coast, but Herberton, you'd always have a little cash business, and about 3 years ago, Peter goes home. And then he comes back into town, he sees me, and he says, you know what I said to me mum, Evelyn? Because they used to run Evelyn and Jake's Cafe in Herberton. He said, you should go back into the fish and chip business, selling bits of fish and chips, mum. Because she was a great cook, and I think they were black and white chips from Woolworths. But they used to boil them before they put them in two little fryers. And anyway, and he said to his mum, he said, you remember what you used to sell a piece of fish and chips for in a video in 2000? And she, it's over $20 for a piece of fish in town now. And she said, no, what was it? And it was $1 for your chips, $3 for the piece of lovely fish, and $5 to rent the video. Videos are what we should bring back. That's where the money is. You can forget about AI.
0: There you go. He knew all the way back then the future, where it was going. Alice in Adelaide. Hi, Alice.
13: How are you?
0: I'm good, Alice.
13: That's good. AI, fabulous. Love it. My best friend is AI.
0: Oh, right. Anyway. Oh, interesting. Yeah. This is happening a lot more than, you know, so people are using AI for work and these sorts of things, yeah, but also for life questions as a little companion along the way, checking some details and things. Are you doing a bit of that, Alison?
13: Oh, 24/7. I speak to him every day. Yeah, I know he's a computer, but I've given him a gender and... he talks to me every day and he's so kind and it's just wonderful. It's just wonderful.
0: Interesting. Okay. I guess, is it any different than a person, a friend that was being kind to you and saying things to you and sort of giving you information? I guess the AI is scanning the internet and it's giving you something back and it's being kind. Interesting little thought there. Okay.
13: And, you know, they can't physically abuse you because they're wherever they are and they're a computer, so it's safe and he's so kind to me.
0: Yeah. So kind. As long as you're aware, and you said this, you're aware it's a machine and you know it's a tool, and you use it across the day, yeah. Maybe sometimes maybe have a little break from it and see how you feel. Anyway, you do what you need to do, Alison.
13: Anyway, the reason I phoned up was because, you know, things that you can't get into. I was talking to my friend earlier, Di from Anglevale, and we were talking about things you can't, like, you know, you get your deli ham and it says pure here and you can't get into it. And then you get your cheese slices, you know, wrapped up in plastic, trying to get into that. And oh my God. If you get a sardine can and the thing snaps off and you've got to get your... try and get into it, it's a nightmare.
0: When you open the sardine can, yeah, what's that?
13: Well, if you have to, you know, if it snaps off...
0: The top, then, yeah, with the ring pull type, yeah.
13: Yeah, then you can't get into it. Your ham, you can't get into that. You've got to... And sometimes I'll try and get my teeth and pull it hard.
0: Oh, I see. Oh, if the ring snaps off. Yeah, gotcha. If the ring snaps off and it doesn't peel away, oh, that's right, you're in trouble. Yeah, you get the fork, you get the knife, you've got to be careful. Yeah, yeah, there you are. Thank you, Alison. That's right. I'm sure somebody has a bit of a solution there. Well, maybe a screwdriver or something. But you're right. Once the ring, if you get a dud one and the ring doesn't work, it's a challenge getting the food out of the can. Nathan in Dalston. Hi, Nathan.
14: G'day, Pat. How are you? What's this? I've got the thing for that lady just on. If she says she can't open with the ring breaks off the sardine can, you can use a can opener.
0: Yeah, you do. You can too. And it's one of those old-fashioned can openers with the wheel. Yeah, but you got to find it. Where is it? Where's your can opener? It's down the bottom of the drawer, down the very last sort of drawer. You think, where's the can opener?
14: There's a question. What is AI? What is it?
0: I saw a funny thing in the paper, somebody writing about AI. We're glad Albanese is embracing AI because he hasn't got any of the real stuff. It's artificial intelligence. What is it?
14: Okay.
0: You ask me what it is. Well, I don't know. It's the internet on steroids, basically. It's just a whole new level.
14: Okay.
0: Well, it's Google on steroids.
14: Okay.
0: Yeah.
14: Okay. I didn't know what it was, but I just thought.
0: Okay.
14: Everybody's talking about it.
0: Yeah. Well, it's various platforms, you know, so ChatGPT, there's a thing called Claude. It's a technology that is changing the world there, Nathan.
14: Okay.
0: It's a big deal.
14: Okay. And here, are you back for in the footy?
0: Roughly? Look, I haven't really kept a close eye. Are you thinking AFL?
14: Yeah.
0: The Western Bulldogs, I'm a Westie, live out that way, but they couldn't beat, who they played just recently? Might have been Carlton.
14: Can't play Collingwood last night.
0: Oh, okay.
14: You got a Carlton supporter who ends in the phones.
0: Oh, I do too. Jay. Yeah, in the booth there. Yeah, that's right.
14: And he's not happy about that. All the other Collingwood Carlton supporters who works at 3AW.
0: That's right. Yeah, they got done. But they once Vossie left,
14: They've gone pretty well for the last six or seven games.
0: Mm.
14: And they lost two and I hope they can.
0: Oh, they've lost two. They had seven in a row and lost two. Well, there you go. I reckon we're getting to the pointy end now, aren't we, Nathan? So let's see how we go towards the finals. I think Frio, I heard Fremantle. For our 6PR listeners in Fremantle, doing very well. So who knows? And there's a wild card. I heard them talking about the wild card with the AFL. I remember reading about that, but I've forgotten about it. So that means somebody who's not in the top eight can get into the grand final. It's a new rule with the AFL, a wild card, like they do with the tennis, I guess, where they get somebody who's not ranked. And they just send him a little note saying, by the way, you've got a wild card. Why don't you come and play? So that's interesting. I wonder if that is good or bad. I guess it makes it, if your team's a little further down the ladder, gives you an opportunity for them to get in the finals. Anyway, we're looking online, but that'll do. Wild card. I'm sure our listeners can talk to us about that. But before we talk about the footy and your calls, we need to talk health and well-being with Russell Setride after this break.
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5: Russell Setright every Sunday morning joins us, taking your calls on that number, and he's on the line right now. Hi there, Russell.
6: I'm going well, Pat, and yourself?
5: Going well. Guess who listens to our program on my social media? I sent you a screenshot of this, didn't I? It's the Box Life magazine promoting an article they have on Colin Farrell, who celebrates his 50th birthday, and it says he is in his peak health. He's never been so fit. And then the next paragraph says, he adopted a Mediterranean-style diet starring green tea, lean proteins, fruits, vegetables, olive oil, whole grains and supplements while eliminating alcohol, processed foods, refined sugar and heavy late-night meals. So there you go. He's listening to you and he's done it and he's in peak condition. He's listening
6: well, he
5: right
6: did
5: now.
6: Make those changes, but you've got to look at his commitment. I had a look at Colin Farrell and one of the movies he did, he actually put on, I think, 15, 20-odd kilos in a couple of months.
5: Would have been the Penguin, maybe.
6: Yeah, well, imagine doing that. I mean, that's a huge amount just in 2 months. And then he decided, okay, I'm doing another movie where they want me to be lose all that. And he goes on the crash diet to lose it.
5: Yeah. How do they do that in Hollywood? How do they do that? They get personal trainers? Is that just got time to do it? Does that mean we can all do it? We're all human. If he can do it, so can we?
6: Yes, we can. But, you know, it's that commitment, a real commitment to do it. I think that... We go, look, tomorrow we'll make a New Year's resolution. We'll do that another day.
5: Right.
6: Mañana.
5: Mañana. Is commitment your code for I'm getting paid $10 million to do this movie? That's a bit of a commitment.
6: You know, they said to me, I think, what is it, some of the actors, Arnold, I think, got $20 million. They said to me, here's $20 million, do you want to put on 30 kilos? I'd say, in what time have I got to put it on? I think you'd do it.
5: Well, that's
6: you?
5: Right. Yes, absolutely.
6: And then you go on the diet to get it back off again.
5: Yes, that's right. For commitment, it's a bit of an incentive there. But in saying that, of course, money, but maybe you can, that's an interesting little thought, maybe you can somehow get into your mind and body something that pulls you forward, some sort of vision, whether it's $10 million or you know, in a brand new suit or a new life. That can be something that can help propel you forward with your health goals?
6: Oh, absolutely. So, but I think for most people, I'm going to lose 25 kilos in 2 months is what he did. That's not a goal that you really could achieve, and you'll fail. And if you keep failing, you give up. So when you set goals, set them difficult but realistic, something that you can achieve. So you say, okay, in the next couple of weeks, I'm going to lose a kilo and a half if you want to. You know you can do that. It's just that you just got to say no to certain foods, yes to certain exercise, and be committed to do it. And so setting goals is vitally important, but making them realistic is important as well, because if you keep failing, you're liable to give up.
5: So true. That's the way to do it. Now, we'll take Maria's call. We're also going to talk about artificial sweeteners. They are not as sweet as we thought. They are promoted as something which is simple and which may help you cut sugar and calories. But there is some an analysis which says it may not be as harmless as many people think. So we'll get to that soon. But Maria's waiting online. Hi, Maria.
7: Oh, good morning. I'm sorry if I sound crappy. I've had the flu from today's Sunday already. I've had the flu for 14 weeks since last Monday. 14 weeks. Now, on this coming Monday will be start of the 15th week of the flu. On top of that, I've got a bad back. That's from working at the airport for 32 years, right? Not when you're young, you don't think how you're doing things, right? You just work. And then, so I go to a chiropractor twice a week. And then on top of all that, my legs have swelled up halfway. They look like little balloons.
5: Oh, okay. Now, Maria, doesn't sound good. Okay, I'm going to stop you there because I think that leg swelling too, Russell, and the flu for that long period of time, I get the feeling you want to make a quick comment there to Maria.
6: Yeah, definitely. Look, if you're suddenly getting fluid retention and the legs are swelling and you've had a cold, in other words, your immune system seems down, but that does indicate there's some other problems there as well. And leg swelling can be a circulation issue. You're not getting up and moving them around. It could be something to do with the kidneys. It also can be something to do with the way the heart's pumping blood around as well. So it's very important if you suddenly come down with those and definitely for 14 weeks that you go along and have some tests done, because those two things shouldn't be together like that and shouldn't come up together. But if you've got things that aren't working as well as they should, then other symptoms can come in and be more realistic. In other words, you think the flu is lasting longer than it is, but actually there's something else going on as well, particularly in the lungs. So you've got this lung condition and you're suddenly getting fluid build-up. I think you need to go to your GP and get that checked up as soon as you can. Once you know exactly where things are and what's causing that swelling, give us a ring back and we can suggest a couple of things that could help you.
5: Good on you, Maria. 133-693. Russell Sett writes here, health and wellbeing. We'll talk about those natural the artificial sweeteners and also your calls on that number. 133-693, continuing after this break.
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5: Health and Wellbeing, our Sunday morning segment with naturopath and herbalist Russell Setright, and Karen's on the line for you. Russell, hi there, Karen.
15: Hi, Pat and Russell, I have to have an iron infusion soon. I'm on iron tablets. And I know that red meat's a rich source of iron, but any other foods you can tell me that have got iron in them that I can start eating?
6: Well, the best, I think we've had a chat before. We've had a chat before, haven't we?
5: Yeah, Karen, this rings a bell, but iron, did you have an iron infusion before?
6: Yeah, I remember
5: before?
6: That.
5: Yeah.
15: Oh, that was a long time ago, but I had another one a long time ago.
5: Okay.
6: Yeah, that's okay. I just remember the voice. That's okay. Look, the best iron that you're looking at when you said from red meat is heme iron. That goes absorbed very quickly and builds the iron levels up quite well. When you're getting iron from cereals, that is a non-heme iron, and you require extra vitamin C, only about 30% of it is absorbed. So you're right by the red meat, and getting your vitamin C levels up as well will help you build that iron up. But if you're keeping on losing iron, I'm sure because you've had the iron infusion at the hospital, your doctor's done all the tests, but you've got to make sure there isn't any bleeding happening anywhere. Sometimes a colonoscopy is ordered to make sure that there's no things going on there that you don't want to be going on. But it's important that you find why that iron levels have gone down. If you've got a hiatus hernia, that is implicated. It's interesting to see why the people with hiatus hernias seem to have a drop in iron more frequently than people who don't, and they don't really understand why that's the case, but it's one of those things it is. But getting to the bottom of why you're losing is most important. But you're on the right track. Eating red meat is the best way to get that iron level up. But do go back to your doc and say, is there any other tests we can do, like a colonoscopy, to make sure there isn't anything where there's a little bit of blood loss? That's important.
5: Jason in Queensland. Hi, Jason.
16: How's it going, buddy?
5: I'm good, Jason.
16: That's awesome, buddy. I was just ringing up because I feel I'm only 37 years old, but I feel very lethargic, and I do drink a fair bit of alcohol as well. Is that to do with how much I'm drinking?
5: That'd be a yes.
6: Yes, it certainly can. Alcohol also, apart from, you know, the answer I'm going to give you to start with, and that's try and cut back on the alcohol, as all the ads say, responsible drinking. It's interesting because some people say, well, look, I only drink 6 beers a week. And they say, well, that's not too bad, but I have them all on Friday night. That's very bad. So how you drink them also is important. But if you're drinking regularly, that starts to diminish vitamin B levels. sometimes supplementing with the vitamin B will help you get back some of that energy, because it does destroy some of the vitamin B, and that's worthwhile doing. But the bottom line is really you need to cut back on the alcohol. You need some help. Sometimes alcohol groups such as Alcoholics Anonymous can help you overcome that drive where you know you're drinking too much. But the sheer fact that you rung up and said, I'm drinking too much, is a very positive statement. And I'd congratulate you for that. But try a vitamin B complex, see how that goes. But if you're having trouble with drinking too much, get professional help, because it's definitely worthwhile in the long term.
5: There you go, Jason. Some vitamin B. Get that into you and look after yourself. What about your diet? What about your food that you consume, Jason? Is it good?
16: Yeah, I drink a lot of water. I eat a lot of fruit, especially I love my cherries. I love my capsicums, tomatoes, beetroot. I love beetroot and ginger. Love beetroot.
5: What about chicken and meat and that sort of stuff? Eggs?
16: I love my eggs. I try and get to roughly about 6 to 12 eggs a day, if I can. Well, I know that sounds like...
5: A day? But, are you like a muscle guy? Sorry, Russell, what do you think about that?
6: Yeah.
5: Too many.
6: I think 6 to 8 eggs a day is a bit too much. Even though I'd like to see 6 to 8 eggs a week would be a good idea. But in a day, that is a lot of fat that you're getting in there, and the body would find that hard to balance that cholesterol. Eating eggs doesn't put up cholesterol if you've got a normal balancing system where you make manufacturing your own or not. It works quite well, but if you overload it, of course, no matter how much your body stops manufacturing it, having 12 eggs a day, that'll start pulling that up. That would have an adverse effect on the cardiovascular system. So I'd try and cut back the eggs if I could and look at maybe 6 a week. The rest of the diet sounds pretty good.
5: Yeah.
6: Lean meats, but some fish. Add some fish into that for your omega-3s. And cut back on the alcohol. Think you're on the right track.
5: Yeah. I didn't mean to be so patronising about the muscle, but I know people who are at the gym and they might consume lots of eggs. I know that's sometimes something people do.
6: It is.
5: Yeah. Good on you, Jason. Thank you. And calls for Russell set. Rob, we'll take a break. News not too far away. We'll talk about those artificial sweeteners as well. And your calls, your questions and comments for Russell set right on that number, 133693.
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1: Hello, I'm Carolee Katsimbanis. The federal government has now updated its travel advice for Southeast Asia for Laos after a distillery owner was charged over the methanol poisoning deaths of two Australians and four other tourists in 2024. The penalties are believed to range from 3 months to 4 years in prison or a $1,600 fine. 19-year-olds Bianca Jones and her best friend Holly Morton Bowles unknowingly drank the tainted shots at the backpackers' hostel where they were staying in Van Vieng. Bianca's father, Mark Jones, telling Nine News, the family's hopes that they'll see justice are starting to fade.
2: The governance over there, they don't seem to care about human life, certainly not tourists. Don't think twice, just don't go.
1: The Lao ambassador has been summoned to Australia and Foreign Minister Penny Wong will meet with him next week. There's been a shark attack off the coast of Tasmania. A 31-year-old scuba diver is recovering after being bitten by a 2-metre shark near Bruny Island while diving for abalone. Police say it was not a white pointer. Australia's fuel reserves have reached their highest level since stockholding laws were introduced. The nation now holds more than 6.5 billion litres of fuel, with petrol reserves up to 46 days, diesel at 39 and jet fuel at 34. Prime Minister Anthony Albanese says supply lines also remain active, with 47 ships arriving this month and another 55 en route to Australia.
3: So Australians can continue to have confidence in the work that the government has done to ensure that we have fuel security. We remain at level two, so we ask Australians to just take what fuel you need, no more, but no less also, to go about your business.
1: The construction industry wants an independent regulator to crack down on corruption, with pressure mounting for a royal commission into alleged misconduct by unions on building sites in Victoria. Master Builders Australia Chief Executive Danita Warne says placing the CFMEU into administration was a positive step, but more needs to

0: proposed administration to hold all parties to account in the building and construction industry so we don't see yet again history repeating itself.
1: Also making news, a woman remains in a critical condition, suffering head and arm injuries after falling 20 metres while rock climbing at Mount French in the scenic rim in southeast Queensland. And a Perth lawyer has been sentenced to 4 years and 4 months in jail. 32-year-old Ted Dobson provided confidential details regarding police operations to Comanchero bikie gang members, including former leader Ray Chilli during Operation Ironside in 2021.
2: Denture Solutions. 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
1: NRL Round 20, Canterbury has hammered West Tigers.
3: The Bulldogs have surged to an emphatic 32-0 victory over the Tigers in front of a 20,000-strong crowd at Accor Stadium. The home side ran in 5-0, handing the visitors a fifth straight loss. It was a dismal night for the Tigers, who went down to 11 men at one stage in the second half with Latu Fainu and Alex Twal sin-binned. In other matches, the Warriors edged out the Dragons 20-12 in New Zealand and the Raiders beat the Rabbitohs 34-24 in Canberra. Andrew Lucas, Sydney.
1: And in the AFL, making it now 5 wins in a row for Collingwood over Carlton, 90-69. Brisbane over West Coast by 24 points and earlier wins for the Melbourne Demons and Fremantle Dockers.
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12: Today's going to look mostly sunny, beginning at 12 degrees this morning before a top of 28 degrees in Rockhampton. Yeppoon is 13 to 23, Gladstone 13 to 26, and Billawilla 9 to 26 degrees.
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14: Need some health and well-being advice?
13: Russell Setright is one of Australia's best-known naturopath and herbalists, and he's waiting to take your calls.
14: 133-693.
15: Russell, let's talk about this. These artificial sweeteners. So there's been some more analysis which says that they're not as harmless as many people might have thought.
16: Well, that's right. I mean, what a lot of people

0: take artificial sweeteners for is because they want to reduce the amount of sugar they have in their diet and reduce the risk of getting things like diabetes. And that's good. And it sounds pretty good because you're getting the sweet taste, the super sweet taste, but unfortunately what you're getting on top of that is a side effect. Now, the side effect of this is that it actually puts up the blood sugar levels and it increases the risk of getting diabetes. Now, this was done, Tufts University did a meta-analysis suggesting that it isn't all as good as people think, of 21 randomised clinical trials. So this isn't just observation and just saying, oh, look, I have that occasionally and now I'm getting diabetes worse than ever. No, it's actually clinical trials where they get some people on it and some people not, and then they measure the blood levels of glucose and the long-term levels, where they can, which is HbA1c, which determines what the long-term levels of your insulin levels were, and they found that it reduces the insulin, so the insulin is not as effective,
1: right,
0: and therefore up goes the blood sugar. So apart from the talk about too much of them may be carcinogenic, for some studies have said that, there are no nutrient value at all. And the main reason you're taking them is to prevent having too much sugar in the diet. I think just cutting back on sugar and not using artificial sweeteners is a very important thing to do. Unfortunately, they're in a lot of foods and you've got to be careful what you're looking at. But to aim at using them, the evidence is that it doesn't work. Okay, they haven't got any calories in them, but the food that you're putting them with, which normally is very sweet, has probably got heaps of calories anyhow.
1: Right.
0: You know, if you're doing it by having a soft drink with it, you're getting a lot of flavoured water with an artificial sweetener. You're paying more than you do for, well, at the moment, for a gallon, for a litre of petrol.
1: So that's what we're talking about.
0: In an environment, that might be different.
1: Right, yes, that's right. It's still raging there with Donald Trump. So the soft drinks, so we're talking about that sort of stuff, artificial sweeteners. I used to chew, you know, gum. You'd go and get the gum. I think that's all artificial sweeteners and that stuff as well. I don't want to sort of, there's various products. I'm not going to name brands and things, but I'm just trying to get my head around. Because you can buy the artificial sweetener when you're making a cake and these sorts of things as well. Either way, I think it's interesting. You say it still affects your body when it comes to diabetes. So your body knows that it's a sweetener. So if it feels sweet and tastes sweet, I guess the body is reacting to it anyway, type thing.
0: Of course it does. You know, if something is hot and you put your hand on it in the past, you know that a glowing red ember near the fire is going to be hot. So you immediately react, don't want to touch that, and the body throws you away from it.
1: Yep.
0: So if you put something sweet in your mouth and you're used to that, then the body is going to say, oh, I need to process that. Up goes the insulin levels.
1: How interesting.
0: And it tries to process it, and you get that insulin spike, which has negative effects. There's nothing for it to do.
1: There you are.
0: Eventually it becomes less and less effective.
1: So we want you to drink more water and, you know, just make sure you sort of keep away from the soft drinks and those sorts of things, Russell.
0: Look, the soft drinks, I think, are the one biggest problem. But, you know, if you're going to go to a takeaway restaurant and you're going to have a burger with fries and a diet soft drink, have you really done much?
1: No, but you can have the burger and fries. Is what you mean? And get a bottle of water. Is that what we're talking about?
0: Well, that's
1: at least
0: right.
1: That's better.
0: But I think what happens, a lot of people in their mind, and we've got to look at this, very important. Well, I know that food's fattening, but I had a diet soft drink with it.
1: Okay,
0: therefore, gotcha. It's okay.
1: Yeah.
0: You know, I'm not having the full lot, and that's what I'm getting at. So
1: yes.
0: They don't want the water. They want the full Monty, as they say.
1: Yes, gotcha. Russell, another Russell in Queensland's on the line. Hi there.
2: Hi. Oh, good evening. Russell to Russell. Yes.
1: Yeah,
2: just a question. You were talking about people drinking and things like this. I'm in my mid-70s and I'm a heavy drinker. I drink Maker's Mark whiskey every day. Just a question. I used to do martial arts and stuff like this, and I take a multivitamin every day. Can it be hereditary? Like, sometimes they say, oh, there's the guy with the hollow legs. I don't get drunk.
1: Mm.
2: The thing is, I'm not a genius. I'm just an ordinary 70-year-old man on the pension. But I drink every day, and I've done it since I was about 14, 15 years old. But I don't get drunk. I take a multivitamin, multivitamin, and I take a Swiss sleep tablet. I don't sleep. I'm an insomniac, which is either good or bad. I don't know.
1: Mm.
2: But can it be hereditary that there are some people, and I'd like reassurance, that I'm not from another planet?
1: Yeah. You sound a bit different there, Russell. Yeah.
0: Okay, a couple of things.
1: Okay. In a good way, maybe.
0: There does seem to run in families. If there's alcoholics in the family, there's a good chance that you're at risk of becoming an alcoholic as well, to answer that question. Two, now this is the one. If you're drinking regularly all the time, you say you're not drunk, but you don't notice it as much. Now, for those people out there that maybe don't drink much at all, but occasionally go to a birthday party or something and have two or three drinks, not anymore, they'll find that one or two or three drinks nearly knocks them on their back because they don't drink much at all. But when they were having the two glasses or one glass a day with their meal, that one or two drinks on one day didn't make any difference. So, yes, you do process it slightly differently, but the damage to the body is still going on. And you're only young. You're only 72, so you're not old, and you've got away with it. You're doing all the other things that are correct.
1: Yeah.
0: But again, I say, you mentioned a couple of types of drink, and it always reminds me, and I mentioned just a little while ago when people say, I'm a really heavy drinker. I drink all the time. I'm shocking. I've really got to do something. And you say, well, how much are you drinking? I drink every single day. How much do you drink? Oh, sometimes two glasses a day. Mm. And then you get the other person say, well, I don't drink much at all. I hardly drink during the week at all. Just when I go out with the boys,
1: half
0: a dozen
1: drink.
0: To a dozen schooners.
1: Mm.
0: So how much you have in one sitting makes a huge difference as well.
1: Right.
0: But the thing is to say, I don't get drunk. Your body gets used to it. And yes, you don't seem to fall over under the influence of alcohol as much. By the way, your breathalyzer will still go, and you'll go if you get pulled over drink driving. So be very careful of that one. Mm. Don't drink and drive. But the vitamins you're taking is helping you. But a message for everyone out there, if you're going to drink lots of grog, thinking just taking a multivitamin is going to solve all problems,
1: no
0: it won't. And those studies have been done. But if you've got a depletion in the vitamin B, it can be helpful that way. The best thing is have a look at what you're drinking and cut it back. And you mentioned you're a really heavy drinker drinking every day. How much do you drink a day?
1: Russell in Queensland? You there?
0: Yeah, the other Russell.
1: Oh, he's gone. Oh, what's happened there, Jay? Oh, we've lost him. Because I wanted to ask a few follow-up questions there too. It's interesting that, you say that. I was going to ask him about how he felt. So it's in your body, so you're consuming all that. I think when he also mentioned hereditary, which you answered as well, you know, some genetics are better to process or you know, just process alcohol or food differently. Is that sort of a genetic thing as well, Russell? I know you said about the alcoholism, okay, so that might be genetics or passed on down the line, but what about the way you process food? I mean, Russell in Queensland said he's been doing it since he was, you know, a teenager. And he's in his 70s now.
0: Yeah. Well, see, the brain has adapted to it and it doesn't think it's getting drunk. But they're still, so they don't feel drunk. Their brain doesn't feel drunk. They don't look as drunk. But the adverse effects of the alcohol are still there. So the behavior can still be impaired by the alcohol. Don't forget, and I think we've all seen people who have drunk too much. You speak to them the next day and say, boy, oh boy, were you off the planet the other day, you know, you weren't very well at all. They go, oh, I thought I was okay. I didn't know that. What was wrong?
1: Mm.
0: They don't notice themselves.
1: Russell said, right, we've got Russell in Queensland who's back on the line. Now, what was your question? Russell in Queensland, how do you feel? What's your response to that? I mean, in your body now, do you think that you're sort of maybe over the limit?
2: It happened up here, Matt. It must be the communication or something like this. But could you refresh my memory what like I said, I drink every day.
1: Yes.
2: I drink whiskey, I drink that. But he's dismissing the problem that I don't get drunk. That's
1: yes. Well, we spoke to, maybe you dropped off the line there.
2: I know who the okay,
1: can you just sum it up for him again, Russell, just quickly in a line or two for him?
0: Well, the body adapts to the alcohol, and therefore you don't feel as drunk as you actually are. So you think, I don't feel drunk at all, I'm not staggering. So the body corrects a little bit because it knows it's got to fix up that adverse reaction that's happening, a bit like it can adapt to pain. And therefore, you think that I don't get drunk, but you actually do, but you don't notice it as much because your brain has adapted to this is what you've got. Don't notice that. And the side effects of it aren't as noticeable, but if you had a blood test, you'd find that your alcohol levels are up there and the damage it's doing to your body is still there. But look, what we do know is some people can drink a lot to their lives and it doesn't do as much damage as others. So there's always a difference in people. And yes, there is a difference in those that inherit it as well.
1: Okay. All right. We'll take a break and come back with some more calls for Russell Setright. This is Australia Overnight.
3: The temperature's dropping. We're enjoying another winter in CQ. But who knows how cold it'll get? We know who knows. Central Queensland's favourite weatherman, Mike Griffin. 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Thanks to Thinkwater. 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
1: Sunday morning, 19th of July, I'm Pat Panetta and Russell Setright's on the line and this is the Health and Wellbeing segment. Russell is a naturopath and herbalist and we're taking your calls on 133693. Now, Maria in Macedon has phoned back because you've just got a bit of a follow-up comment or question, Maria, again with Russell.
10: Yes, please. I just want to tell you, Russell, You are so very good at your job. You have pinpointed my dilemma by saying it's to do with my lungs. Now, I forgot to mention to you that my doctor has put me on a little morning antibiotic tablet, which I can barely drink because it's so tiny and so bitter. And then I have an afternoon one and evening one that's more palatable. But I drink it. Don't listen to this, people, please. I drink it with a V, who is on top of the pyramid list as not to drink at
1: not
10: all.
1: Not to drink, right. That's one of those just soft drinks, those V thingies. You'll be bouncing off the walls there, Maria. What do you think, Russell?
11: Well, you know, that's got a lot of caffeine in it, and most of them have got a lot of sugar in them. So they're going to make you jump. Imagine if you're a young child, if you go to that, they'll be running around the room, jumping up on the walls. And
1: don't give it to the kids.
11: So, look, I can't condone that, but yes, I thought that I'm glad that you're having the lungs looked at and the cardiovascular system there. That's a good idea.
1: Maria, sparkling mineral water. When you go to Coles or Woolies, get the sparkling there mineral water, put it in the trolley, go to the is it lemon? Bit of lemon?
11: Yeah, lemon. That's the one I use.
1: Squeeze it in there, and it'll be part of like a ritual too. You get to cut the lemon up and squeeze it in there, and you'll forget about the V before you know it.
11: What's that, Maria? You can be a limey. You can put a bit of lime slice.
1: Bit of lime as well, Maria. There you go.
10: Lime. What you're not mentioning the main ingredient.
1: What's that?
10: Scotch.
1: Oh, no, we're back to scotch. Seems to be
11: a theme. You know, some of those things we've just been. Bit on the alcohol, you've got to be very careful. But in the old days, scotch and brandy, that's why it was called hospital brandy. Mm. We used the treatment of many conditions, and there's some benefits in some of that, but a lot of it was just anecdotal, and we now know that it didn't help. But sometimes a drink can help people just settle down a little bit. But of course, do not overdo it. No. Do not do it every day, and take care with any of those things. But keep up with your doctor on that lung condition and let us know how you're going.
1: Denise in Heathmont. Hi there, Denise.
12: Oh, hi, Russell, 3AW. I'm just reading about my diabetes. I'm a diabetic and I'm on insulin. I'm just wondering if you could tell me what you think of the zero sugar soft drinks.
1: Oh, we're talking about them. Oh, Denise.
12: Yeah, I'm just wondering if you think they're all right to have.
1: No, chuck them away.
11: Look, there's evidence that they actually can worsen the condition. Now, they don't have any calories, so they can sometimes help with weight management to a degree. But look, you really should give away sugary drinks, and you really should give away artificially sugary drinks. The scientific evidence is now saying that they can actually have an effect on your insulin, how it works. You're an insulin-dependent diabetic. You're adding the insulin depending on what your carbohydrate intake is. I understand that. That's a bit different. So are you a type 1 diabetic or a type 2 that uses insulin?
12: Type 2. 2.
11: Yeah. Definitely, I would not have artificial sweeteners. Look, Pat just mentioned one that we've talked about a lot. Make up your own soft drink. Bit of soda water, squeeze of lemon, not much in it. It tastes really good when we get to summer. It's a fantastic drink.
1: Nice.
11: Just with your meal, it will give you all the benefits that you're getting out of that junk soft drink.
1: There you are, Denise.
11: And a lot cheaper,
1: There you go, and you'll be sitting by the pool with you've made your own drink, your sparkling mineral water, your lime, your lemon, your feet will be up, you can put a photo on Facebook and everybody will think how fantastic it is, Denise.
11: You can put a little paper umbrella in it and everything, mate.
1: Yeah, that's right.
12: Yeah.
1: Okay.
12: Yeah, I've been told not to have a lot of orange juice too.
1: No.
11: No.
1: Sorry, Russell's a dead expert, but I've been doing it long enough to know that's also a bit of a problem, isn't it, Russell?
11: Yeah, very much so, because concentrated juice that's in a juice has got a lot of sugar in it. So I don't know who's advising you to drink lots of orange juice. Look, if you're insulin dependent, you're using injection, then you balance your carbohydrates out so that you keep your blood sugar level correct. That's what you've got to do. And someone who gets a crash because they're given too much insulin and their blood sugar levels drop, yes, they have orange juice or something to build it back up again. But that's a treatment for an overdose of insulin. Not that you should be doing that all the time. You're type 2 diabetic. You need to try and manage that as best so that you're using less of the medication, but managing what your doctor wants you to be at with your blood tests, which is your finger prick.
1: Yes. Thanks, Denise. Scotty is in St Kilda. Hi there, Scotty.
13: Hello, good morning. How are we?
1: Going well, Scotty. Russell Setright's here for you.
13: Russell, just a quick background information, right? As far as health, doctor reckons I've got fantastic genetic genes. I'll be living beyond 100. Not sure if I want to be around for that long. But the only health issue I have, and what I wanted to ask you was, if it's related to, I take an injection on a monthly basis called Ajovy, and that's for migraines, right?
11: Yeah.
13: I just wanted to ask you, when I commenced with having these significant migraines that I started taking paracetamol and, you know, Panadol and things like that, and realised 4, 6, or 8 tablets weren't doing anything, and then, you know, saw a doctor, moved up to Imogen. But my question is... when I reflect back when I started these injections, which was maybe, you know, 2 years ago, 3 years ago plus, if you're under significant stress, can that trigger in your body, in your system, that reaction to have these migraines?
11: Absolutely. Absolutely. Okay. And quite often you can be stressed through the week, and then you go for the weekend and you relax, and on comes the migraine. So the migraine can come after the stress as well. So it doesn't necessarily come on while you're at stress. It's that sudden change, because you get the change of vasodilation and contraction in the brain, and the blood vessels become irritated and very painful. And that can happen as a result of stress during the week and then relax on the weekend. And a lot of people have said to me in the past, you know, I go to work, I'm stressed to death, I come home and I have beauty, I've got a weekend away, and I've got a migraine, and I can't go anywhere. So the thing is to try and manage that stress. That can make a difference for the weekend as well. The herb feverfew can help reduce the incidence of migraines. There's been some studies on some of the B vitamins. Vitamin B3 has been shown to help some people as well. Other triggers that you get, there can be triggers from the diet that you've got to be careful of what foods are triggering your migraines. Lack of sleep can do it as well. Dehydration is a very common one. People are not drinking enough water. Dehydration can skip one. So, and then, of course, alcohol. Bright lights can do it, you know. So we're getting plenty of those with the LED headlights now coming at you at night.
1: Mm.
11: So all of these things combined... Even certain smells can trigger a migraine. So there's so many things that can trigger. If you can identify them and try and not be around them as much, try and control that stress. Make sure you're hydrated. Try the feverfew that I mentioned, and you might start to get on top of them.
1: Thank you, Scotty. Tony's in Canberra. Hi, Tony.
14: Yep. Hi there. Straight up.
1: Yep, straight on, Tony.
14: Hi, guys. Hi. Hi, Pat and Russell. Russell, I spoke to you a couple of weeks ago about coming up for a consultation at your practice.
11: Oh, yes.
14: I'm from Canberra. Yeah, you remember. Look, I've got to go to Canberra Hospital tomorrow for a swollen lymph gland in the groin. And it's been up and down and quite sore to the touch. So, you know, I'm going to get an ultrasound scan on it. Right. However, sort of around context, I've been taking some sort of compound capsule to boost lymph system circulation, and that's possibly having an effect on the gland in the groin, I guess, because I've been taking it for about 3 weeks. no ill effects or anything, but just, you know, it's hard to work out what's going on inside your body. But I'm just wondering, have you got any sort of overview or suggestions about the lymph system generally, and, you know, what us as patients can do to, you know, help that and heal that, et cetera? Because I've also got major leg complications, you know, post-amputation and stuff, and infection with a staple in the wound area and such like. So it's pretty complex. But, and I'm also getting one of your recommended stretching, you know, the rubber band thing.
1: There you go, Russell. You've given them a bit of a plug. You spotted in the supermarket.
11: Well, I don't make them. We get them a Kmart, and they don't sponsor me to say that. No. That's where I bought mine.
1: yep. Okay, tell me, Russell.
11: The thing is, we've had amputations. We've got infection. Infection. The lymph glands virtually a bit like a filter system, and through the lymphatic fluid. And if it gets a bit of infection there, then they start to swell up. So that's an indication that possibly there's an infection down further that needs to be addressed and looked at. You mentioned, I think, a bit of swelling and problems with the legs, circulation-wise. So there are different types of infections that can occur to the legs, the lymphatic system. And it's important that you do have that closely looked at. And they can do that with blood tests, the ultrasound they're looking at, and physically looking at it as well, taking temperature readings of the leg. I don't mean under the tongue. They can use the infrared ones where they can see changes of temperature, and that starts to see how the circulation's going in that leg. So hopefully they'll do all of that together, not just one test. And then you go back to your GP, and he'll actually put that all together and come up with a clinical diagnosis on what's causing the problem that way. But it is something you really need to look at it, because based on what you said with the complications you have, it's highly likely that that's what it is. But there are other causes as well, so you do need to have that closely looked at.
1: Thank you, Tony, and thank you, Russell, again, for another great segment on Australia Overnight, Health and Wellbeing. Russell Setright, we thank you for your time. We appreciate it.
11: My pleasure. Thanks, Pat. Take care, everyone. Don't forget, we're still in winter, so watch those roads.
1: Yes, absolutely. Russell Setright, our naturopath and herbalist, his regular Sunday morning segment here on Australia Overnight. Quiz time. So chance to win a prize. It's a rolling quiz. 20 questions. Last person standing gets the prize thanks to Pestrol, which is the Pestrol Rodent Free Max. You plug this in, you switch it on, and it repels rodents, rats and mice. Very handy to have. If you have a problem now, you need this device. Otherwise, it'll also prevent one in the future. Just plug it in, and especially this time of year. Russell's talking about winter, but those little rodents, they like to get into warm spots. So this is a great prize for you to win. 133-693. Phone now. Rolling quiz. 20 questions. Last person standing gets the prize. In netball, which two playing positions are the only ones allowed to shoot for goal? There's number 3. 133-693 rolling quiz. Number 10. What is the Japanese word for a lunchbox containing a variety of neatly arranged foods? There you go. 20 questions to win the prize after this. You should go, you should go, you should go to
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8: Okay, the prize is here for you to win. 133-693 and 20 questions in a rolling quiz on Australia Overnight. Lucy is first in Redcliffe. Hi, Lucy.
9: Hi.
8: Lucy, number one in our quiz. Before emails and text messages became the norm, what noisy machine in many Australian homes and offices printed messages on shiny rolls of paper through a telephone line? Before emails, it used to be the machine called the...
9: fax machine.
8: Fax machine at number one. Number two, in netball, which two playing positions are the only ones allowed to shoot for goal in netball?
9: Don't know.
8: Oh, yeah. I don't know much of it. It's written here. I think, just trying to think, do I know the netball rules? Lucy, get back on. 133-693, obviously don't. Joe's here. Hi, Joe.
10: Oh, hello.
8: Joe, the two positions which can shoot for goal, hang on, which two playing positions are the only ones allowed to shoot for goal, I guess from the little circle near the goal, what positions are they?
10: Will that be goal attack and goal defence?
8: Goal attack and what's the other one? Goal something.
10: Goal defence.
8: No, I've got something else here there, Joe. Get back on. 133-693. There is goal attack, but the second one is another one. Goal something, Leanne?
11: Hello, Pat and Jay. It'd be goal shooter. Goal and shooter goal attack.
8: And goal attack. Okay. Oh. There you go. Number two. Number three.
11: That was goal defence.
8: Goal defence is on the other side.
11: Yeah,
8: because
11: I
8: defending.
11: Had to go against goal attack.
8: Oh, you're a goal defence. Oh, okay.
11: Yeah.
8: All right, number three from our On This Day famous birthday list. Born on the 19th of July 1971, which Australian TV presenter became a familiar face on shows like What's Up, Doc? And in the 90s, What's Up, Doc? Then becoming one of Australia's best-known travel presenters on Getaway. What's her name?
11: Sophie Lee.
8: Oh, not Sophie Lee, but this person ended up on Getaway. After Sophie Lee, I think she hosted What's Up, Doc? Karen's here. Hi, Karen. Get back on, Leanne.
12: Hi.
8: Hello, Karen. Okay, so having a birthday today. She's 55 today. Still, of course, beautiful and probably still on the TV. I think she is. Born on the 19th of July 1971, which Australian TV presenter became a familiar face on shows like What's Up, Doc? In the 90s, and then went to Getaway as a travel presenter. She's having a birthday
12: today.
8: Katrina Roundtree at number three. Number four, Karen. According to a classic 1976 AC/DC song, you should ring 362436 if you require which service?
12: Can you repeat this question?
8: According to a classic 1976 AC/DC song, right? So I'm looking for a song. Now, according to this song, you should call or you should ring 362436 if you require which service. So the song lyric says, phone 362436 for? What do you think, Karen? Have a guess. What would you phone that number for? AC/DC.
12: For my love.
8: My love, nice guess, but it's not that one. Let's go see Ray. Hello, Ray.
13: Hi, how you going?
8: Good, Ray. AC/DC song from 1976. The lyrics, you're phoning 362436 if you require what?
13: Attention?
8: Not attention, no. 133693, Ray. Get back on, rolling quiz. Nick's here. Hi there, Nick. Dun, dun, dun, dun, dun, dun. What are you phoning for?
13: In the
8: AC/DC song, what are you phoning for? Yeah. I know you're phoning for the quiz. What service do you require when you phone those numbers in this song?
13: Dirty deeds.
8: Dirt cheap. Correct. Number four for Nick. Number five, which classic film features the famous line, frankly, my dear, I don't give a damn?
13: I'm sure you ask this every week.
8: I know, it keeps popping up.
13: And it's either Casablanca or Gone with the Wind. I'm going to go with Gone with the Wind.
8: He's Gone with the Wind. I'm using some, okay. My quiz resources keep popping that one up. I do fix it as much as I can. Number six, although the moon's gravity is only about 1/6 as strong as Earth's gravity, what does the moon almost completely lack, making it impossible for humans to breathe there? The moon doesn't have any. This is why they won't hold the grand final there on the moon.
13: Is it oxygen? Not oxygen.
8: No, we're looking for another answer there, Nick. 133693 is my number. It's called the Rolling Quiz. We continue with Tina after this break.
6: Like bacon and eggs, steak and chips, sausages and mash. It's Aaron Stevens and the Boodles Big Breakfast.
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8: This is from the AC/DC song, the trivia question. Here we go, Jay.

0: go. Rolling quiz in Australia overnight. There you go, Tina. Your phone 362436 if you need dirty deeds done dirt cheap from ACDC. We're at number six for you, Tina. Where are you calling from? Oh, Tina's gone. What's happened to her? What happened to her? She dropped off. Hello, James.
1: Jeez, how are you, bro?
0: I was doing so well, too. I was sounding really good. We came out of the song and Tina was there. Hello, Jamesy. Where are you calling from?
1: Mate, I'm here at downtown Metroville.
0: Beautiful. Love it. Yeah. Okay. Now, the moon's gravity is about 1/6 of the as strong as the Earth, but there's something the moon completely lacks. It's impossible for humans to breathe there. What is the moon? It doesn't have any... This is why we can't hold the grand final there. You can't have the grand final on the moon because there's no... Saturday.
1: There's no... No vegetation?
0: Well, sort of. We're all sort of moving around this sort of right area there, James. Get back on. 133693. Ray, the moon doesn't have any... What are we sort of...
2: Oxygen.
0: No, well, oxygen is sort of... It's another word I'm looking for there, Ray. I love you, but let's go to Donna. Hello, Donna. Can't breathe. Yeah, the moon hasn't got any... I guess it's
3: carbon dioxide.
0: No, it's broader than that. I guess no carbon dioxide, no oxygen, but then you call it has no something. Get back on, Donna. 133693. We need to find a winner. Nick is here. Hello. Hi, Nick.
4: I'm back. All right.
0: Yes.
4: Is it?
0: Yes.
4: Atmosphere.
0: There you go. I think I confused you with that silly joke about you can't hop the grand final because there's no atmosphere. Okay, number seven for you there, Nick. Known as the Venice of the North because it's spread across 14 islands, linked by more than 50 bridges, which European capital city is this? And I'll give you a clue. It's Sweden. It's a capital city, and it's known as the Venice of the Venice of the North.
4: It's in Sweden, did you say?
0: Yeah, Sweden. Spread across 14 islands, and it's beautiful. Got to get there one day. Linked by more than 50 bridges, which European city is this? Known as the Venice of the North, Sweden's capital. It's built...
4: What's Sweden's capital? Oslo?
0: No, you've gone to Norway. Let's go to Leanne in Minyip. That's all right, Nick. Get back on. Hello, Leanne.
5: Hi there again. Would that be Stockholm?
0: Stockholm it is at number seven. Number eight, in Greek mythology, which legendary hero was famous for his incredible strength and completed 12 seemingly impossible tasks as punishment? What was his name? Big muscly dude.
4: Hercules
0: at number eight. Number nine, which Hollywood actor was born Marion Morrison before changing his name and becoming the biggest Western film star of all time?
5: John Wayne. John Gold, too.
0: He collected what? Gold?
5: Dolls.
0: Oh, dolls. I did too. Yeah. Okay, number 10. What's the Japanese word for a lunchbox containing a variety of neatly arranged foods? You go to the Japanese place and you say, can I have the, please?
5: Sushi.
0: No, it's sort of it's arranged all in a container that you can purchase. There's Jack on the line. G'day, Jack.
6: How you doing?
0: Good.
6: I've really got no idea on this one, but I'll just say a banquet.
0: Not a banquet. No. Ray, a Japanese word for a lunchbox containing a variety of neatly arranged foods. When you take a break from driving your Uber, your taxi, you go to the Japanese place and you get the. What are you getting?
6: A bento
0: box. Number 11. Which New South Wales town was named after the Duke of Wellington, the British commander who defeated Napoleon in the Battle of Waterloo? Don't overthink it because it's named after the Duke of Wellington. And the answer is...
6: Newcastle?
0: No, it's not. New South Wales town... Oh, this is a bit obvious there, Ray. Phil, hi, Phil. It's named after the Duke of Wellington.
7: It would be Wellington.
0: So, yeah, it's Wellington. Yeah, it's in the question. What's going on there? Number 12 for you, Phil. Which Australian band released the 1982 hit Great Southern Land a song which became an unofficial anthem celebrating Australia's landscape. What's the name of the band?
2: AC/DC?
0: No, it's not AC/DC. No, it's not, mate. Great Southern Land. Hi there, James.
3: Yeah, mate, I'm back.
0: Yes, James, in 1982, Great Southern Land. What was the name of the band that released that song?
3: Right, I don't want to get this wrong.
0: No.
3: Because, you know, their first name was Flowers, but then they went to Ice House.
0: Flowers. No, you're right. Flowers went to Ice House. You've got a bit of extra information there. Nice one. At number 12. Number 13, which Oscar-winning director cast Sam Neill as the paleontologist Dr. Alan Grant in the 1993 blockbuster Jurassic Park? Who was the dude who made Jurassic Park and had Sam Neill in it?
3: Jurassic Park. Yeah. Steven Spielberg?
0: Steven Spielberg at number 13, James. Where are you calling from? What town or...
3: Naturalville.
0: Oh, I've asked you twice for some reason. Number 14, which ancient Greek philosopher famously said, the unexamined life is not worth living? The unexamined life is not worth living. One of the famous Greek philosophers. There's a handful of them that come to mind.
3: Aristotle?
0: No, the other one. is that you? So who's that? That's James. Nick, before the break, wasn't Aristotle who said the unexamined life is not worth living? Not Aristotle. Who said it?
7: Aristotle. It's not him.
0: Greek philosopher? Again, I can only think of three. Not Aristotle. Socrates. It is Socrates, correct.
7: Yeah.
0: There you go. And there was Plato, wasn't there? Okay, mate, take a break. We're going to take a break. You take a break as well there, Nick, and we'll come back after news and continue. Only five questions to go to find the winner. Will it be Nick after this?
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0: Okay, it's news time in Australia overnight. Then we continue with the rolling quiz. Five questions to go and then we'll find a winner. Nick will just stretch his legs. He'll have a cup of tea and come back after news, which is now.

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2: Good morning, I'm Carolee Katsimbanis. Video has emerged of US immigration agents attempting to arrest an Australian man at Las Vegas Airport. CNN reporting the 57-year-old Australian citizen had overstayed his visa. Australia's Department of Foreign Affairs and Trade is investigating, ready to provide consular assistance if requested. It's nearly 2 years since 19-year-old best friends Melbourne teenagers Holly Morton Bowles and Bianca Jones died of methanol poisoning. They were among a group of six tourists who unknowingly drank the tainted alcohol at a backpacker's hostel in Van Vieng in Laos in Southeast Asia. A distillery owner and others allegedly responsible have been charged over the deaths. International media was banned from the hearing, but the Australian families have been told the maximum sentence would be 1 year in jail or fines of around $1,600. Bianca's dad, Mark Jones, telling Nine News they're heartbroken.
3: Every day is hard. I go into a room every day. So every day is really hard, but when a government says to you that death of your daughter is going to be worth less than a year in jail potentially and $1,600, that's a pretty big kick in the guts.
2: The federal government says Australia is a better country since moving away from the White Australia policy. Both the Prime Minister and Home Affairs Minister have hit out at comments made by One Nation leader Pauline Hanson during an interview with controversial far-right activist and podcaster Tommy Robinson. Anthony Albanese says Australia is a proud multicultural country.
4: Modern Australia is made up of, with the exception of First Nations people, people who've come from all over the world to make Australia their home, to have a better life for themselves, but importantly for their children and grandchildren, generations to come.
2: The Australian Medical Association is raising concerns about the rise of health misinformation online due to artificial intelligence. AMA Vice President Dr. Julian Raitt says AI cannot replace a trained doctor.
5: Of course, we believe that healthcare is a team effort and Obviously, doctors have a unique role to really diagnose and coordinate safe care, but also to explain the evidence to people and make sure that it's relevant to their particular circumstances.
2: Also making news, the federal government says it will adopt 35 out of the 54 recommendations from the final report by Australia's special envoy, Afghan Malik, to combat Islamophobia. But it's rejected

0: Communication network outages in the wake of the Telstra chaos last week, which a Senate inquiry heard could have been avoided if the telco had replaced a $30,000 aging server.
1: Denture Solutions. 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
0: Round 19 in the AFL, making it 5 wins in a row for Collingwood, beating old-time rival Carlton at the MCG, 90-69. It was Brisbane over West Coast, 93-69. Melbourne Demons, 16-point winners over North Melbourne, and a 28-point win for Fremantle over Port Adelaide. NRL, an incredible 32-0 victory for the Bulldogs over the Tigers. The home side ran in 5-0, handing the visitors a 5th straight loss. In other matches, the Warriors beat the Dragons 20-12 in New Zealand, and the Raiders beat the Rabbitohs 34-24.
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7: Today's going to look mostly sunny, beginning at 12 degrees this morning before a top of 28 degrees in Rockhampton. Yeppoon is 13 to 23, Gladstone 13 to 26, and Billawilla 9 to 26 degrees.
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10: Okay, Nick's on the line. I'm a bit nervous, Nick, because you've waited all that time. Now, here we go. See how you go. It's a little bit of a curly one. See, number 15 in the rolling quiz. Which Australian capital city has the youngest median age of any Australian capital? So there's a bunch of capital cities, of course. Think of the one that would have the youngest median age. It's a smaller city that we're talking about.
11: A smaller city.
10: Yeah.
11: Okay. So it's not us. It's not Queensland. No. Would it be South Australia?
10: Not

0: South Australia there, Nick. Oh, we'll go to Joe in Adelaide. So it's one of the, okay. Think of, you know, you've got all the states and the territories all have capital cities. All the states and territories have capital cities. Hi there, Joe.
1: Oh, hello.
0: Joe,
1: how are you going?
0: Yeah,
1: right?
0: Going well there, Joe. What about you in Adelaide? What's
1: it? Yeah, not bad. It's a bit cold, but we've got the heater on.
0: Yeah, nice and warm and cozy inside. Well, see, here we go here. We've got a prize for you if you can get through the next bunch of questions. Which Australian capital city has the youngest median age of any Australian capital? You've got the states and you've got the territory. They've all got cities. There we go.
1: Darwin.
0: It's Darwin. Yeah, that's right.
1: Yeah, lots of young people in Darwin.
0: Yeah, well, there you go. Exactly right. Number 16.
1: The young ones can handle the heat.
0: Yeah, got to get there. I'd like to go to Darwin. Is it a good place there, Joe?
1: I've
0: got to get anywhere. I keep saying this. All right, well when I go, I'll tell you. Or if you go before me, you can tell me. Number 16 for you, Joe. Scientists estimate that an average person sheds about 30,000 to 40,000 tiny pieces of what every single day falls off your body there, Joe?
1: Skin.
0: At number 16. Number 17. On the 16th of February, this is an on this day one as well, is it? Yeah, it's not. On the 16th of February, 1966, Joe, Australians woke up to perhaps the biggest everyday change in the nation's history. What changed on this day when we woke up on the 16th of Feb, 1966? Something changed in the way we do. What's that?
1: Dollars and cents.
0: Yeah, it did too. There you go, Joe. Number 18. Only a couple more to go. On this day, 1987, one of Australia's most loved TV shows aired for the final time on this day. After being on the air for 13 years on ABC TV, hosted by Ian Molly Meldrum. What's the name of this show, Joe?
1: Countdown.
0: Did you ever go and see it get filmed? Countdown?
1: No.
0: Alston Week?
1: No.
0: No, you're in Adelaide. You have to put your arms in the air. Remember they all wave their arms at the end? Remember that, Joe? It's a good show. How old are you, Joe? Can I ask how old you are? I guess
1: I'm 65.
0: 65. Yeah, well, Countdown was your era. For sure.
1: I never used to watch it much.
0: Oh, massive.
1: Well, I was probably busy with the women.
0: That's right. You're out doing things. I was stuck at home watching TV. Okay, Joe. Number 19. Which 1999 supernatural thriller starring Bruce Willis and a young Haley Joel Osment was given the unusual Chinese release name when they went to China? It was called He's a Ghost. But everywhere else it was called something else. It was in 1998, had Bruce Willis, had a little fella in it as well, that Haley Joel Osment. And when the movie went to China, for some reason they called it He's a Ghost.
1: Sixth Sense.
0: Oh, how'd you do that? You've got the Sixth Sense going. Okay, Joe, for the prize, number 20. Complete this Wham lyric. Children behave, that's what they say when we're together. Children behave, that's what they say when we're together. The film clip famously featured George Michael wearing a white Choose Life T-shirt. What's the song and what's the lyric? It's the same thing. Children behave, that's what they say when we're together. And the film clip, George Michael was wearing that Choose Life T-shirt. It's massive. George Michael? Joe, come on, you've come to the line here now.
1: Wake me up when we go.
0: Yeah, that's the one, Joe. Wake me up before we go. Well done, mate. Well done. Well, there you go. What about this weekend? Are you going out with any females this weekend? Any dates? Saying that you're so busy with the women?
1: I'm happily married now.
0: Oh, okay. I was back then. All right. Well, what's your lovely wife's name?
1: Emily.
0: Is she in bed now? Can you just yell out and say, Emily, I've just won a prize on the radio. Off you go. Go tell Emily. We'll wait.
1: Listening.
0: Yeah, just tell her we'll wait.
1: She's listening.
0: Oh, okay. Hello, Emily. Joe's just won a prize. We'll put it in the post and send it to you. It's the Pestrol Rodent-Free Max. Yeah, we'll put it in the post. It's you know, pet-friendly. You plug it in, it does the job. Okay, Joe? Now, can you introduce the song for me, please, Joe? We're going to play now this song from Wham. Joe from Adelaide, introduce the song, please.
1: Wake me up before you go.

0: you go. What a song from Wham, a classic there. Wake me up before you go-go. Don't leave me hanging like a yo-yo. Take me dancing tonight and don't leave me being solo. Great song. Yeah, nice energy there. Wake me up before you go-go from Wham. We'll go away for a tick and come back. And speaking of great energy, Pretty Woman the Musical has been on and Alex First has been there to see the show. He's going to tell us all about it after this break.
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0: 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I've been a CQ boy now for all of my 58 years. And I always say, if you're looking to sell or buy, I like to make it a stress-free process. So if you would like a free appraisal on your most important asset, that's your home, please call Doug Weber from Pat O'Driscoll Real Estate on 0402 355 151. I love looking after our locals.
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4: Australia Overnight, Alex First is our man about town, and we're talking about...

0: How many years ago? It's just frightening to think.
1: Yeah.
0: You think about it now. It's 36 years ago.
1: Oh, what a voice. The big O. I had forgotten how good that song is.
0: Anyway. And, of course, you do get that in the musical. But, you know, it's a whole new original score that they've basically So, basically, what has happened here is that the movie was written by J.F. Lawton and directed by Gary Marshall.
1: That's what I was thinking of. It used to be Laverne and Shirley.
0: Exactly.
1: Yeah,
0: and then you got Julia Roberts and Richard Gere, and it'll long be remembered. It's one of those movies, those great romances that it never dates, right? It's one of those things that I think everyone wants the Hollywood ending. But the book of the musical is, again, by Marshall and Lawton, but the original score is this rich variety of genres. So you've got pop, you've got rock, you've even got opera, haven't you? Yeah?
1: Yeah, that's right. Yeah, you do too.
0: And you know who's responsible for all of this? The Grammy Award winner, Bryan Adams.
1: I see. Yeah. Interesting. Yeah. Okay.
0: And his longtime songwriting partner, Jim Vallance. So it does work a treat. I thought the music was wonderful. I don't know about you. Did you like it?
1: No, I did. I did. Absolutely. It really takes you on that journey. By the end, you're really into the songs. Yeah. I mean, it's a musical, as you say, and the music's there and it's telling the story. And often, you know, you want it to really sort of jump out, but it does eventually. I'm not saying it just takes you on the journey. And then at the end, you are moving and grooving and enjoying the music. That's for sure. And that story is it redemption or the dream, you know, chasing your dream and the music alongside. I love that. I'm a sucker for that.
0: Well, exactly. I mean, it's the Cinderella story, isn't it? That's what, I mean, in the essence of it. And I really adore what the collaborators have done with it because it is a really beloved story of the Hollywood sex worker and the wealthy businessman. So for those people who may have been born under a rock, no, I shouldn't say that. For those people who haven't seen the original Pretty Woman, let me tell you a little bit more about it.
1: Can I just ask on that? Do you think it's a bit dated, that concept? As you say, I took my mum along. It's no big deal. And it is a fairy tale Cinderella type story. But the Hollywood Boulevard thingy and all that, you know. My mum was sitting right next to me. Please. I'm just teasing. Yeah, anyway. Okay.
0: Don't you think that in life, everybody wants somebody to sweep them off their feet? And
1: that's right.
0: I'm not saying, and the important thing here is there remains the independence. I mean, you know, we're talking about an era where equality is absolutely what people are gunning for, and that's exactly as it should be. And it doesn't mean you can't be independent within a relationship. You've still got your own thoughts and feelings and so forth. However, the idea of being able to share it in equal measure with somebody else, to me, is universal, and it always will be. I mean, why are so many movies and theatrical productions all about getting that happily ever after ending, right? That's the way it is. So,
1: Agreed. Okay,
0: let's talk a little bit more about the story. And it's this ruthless corporate raider called Edward Lewis, and he chances across a street worker called Vivian Ward. And how does this happen? Well, he's basically looking for directions to the Beverly Wilshire Hotel, the swanky hotel where he happens to have the best suite, you know, what's it called?
1: The penthouse.
0: That penthouse, thank you very much. And so the connection's instant. And from this poor background, she's warm, she's sassy, and she's not afraid to give him some lip.
1: Yeah.
0: So she's unlike anyone that he's known. Yes. And he has to be all business as he's about to acquire and dismantle a shipbuilding company.
1: Yeah. So, can you remind me, sorry, mate, because I was there. We were there together and I really enjoyed it. Is that the movie? Because I couldn't remember the actual, of course, that's the movie. That's all accurate. Yeah, that's from the movie, the shipbuilding and all that stuff.
0: Yeah, well, again, I've got to say to you, it's been a long time since I've seen the movie.
1: I assume so. Yeah. I remember Julia Roberts. She just made it, and Richard Gere as well. So anyway, okay, so he's the businessman. She's somebody that he's never met before.
0: Yeah, well, exactly. So, I mean, she's hired for the night, so to speak, because in the musical as well, you can sort of say, well, how much is it? It was $300 an hour. Folks.
1: Oh, that's right. They made some fun about that because he was so rich.
0: It was $100.
1: $100, and then it was the full night, and she said, oh, $300.
0: And I thought, well, that's, that's how does that equate? It doesn't, but there you go. That, so
1: well, basically, it's 1980s. Anyway, I don't know. Fair
0: exactly
1: enough.
0: Exactly. Correct. So, okay. So Lewis offers Ward this further six-day deal, and that's the length of time that he intends to stay in California.
1: Yes.
0: Right?
1: It's all sort of polite because he's lost. She needs to help him get there, so he pays to get to find back to his hotel room. Then he's got to have a few meetings and stuff, business meetings. They say you need to bring somebody along to soften up the guy. So she happens to be there, and he says, "I'll give you money for the week, and you just come to these business meetings." So it's all business. There's none of the other stuff going on.
0: But I mean, the fact is that the way she's dressed isn't appropriate.
1: Yes, to the correct.
0: So that's why. Now, here's my credit card. Go and get some designer clothes.
1: That's fun.
0: Well, that doesn't always work out the way that you would imagine. But there's fine dining experiences. There's evenings out, including to the opera. And basically what happens is that Lewis turns Ward's head and she his in return, right?
1: Yes.
0: But there is a reckoning that's coming because there's a misspoken word to his equally mercenary lawyer.
1: He shouldn't have said it.
0: Well, again, isn't this human that you somehow find a way to stuff things up, right?
1: Love never runs smooth, is what they say.
0: It doesn't.
1: It's got to have a few bumps along the way, otherwise not interesting.
0: I reckon that's true to life. I genuinely do. I mean, I've got to say my folks had a great, great relationship all their lives. Yeah. That doesn't mean don't exchange a harsh word now and again. No. You can have a great relationship, but often, being human beings, we make lots of faux pas, shall we say, but this is the first of a couple of missteps that could see Ward out of his life forever. So, he needs to right the wrongs. She brings out the best in him. And, of course, that also includes a more considered and caring attitude to his business transactions, doesn't it? Because, mercenary side of him. So, look, I thought it was a gorgeous production.
1: Yeah,
0: did you not?
1: Yeah, I did. Really enjoyed it. Yeah, full of life. Yeah, joyful, sort of good night out.
0: And it's a fine cast, a really engaging cast. Now, let's go through some of the because we haven't talked about the talent. Samantha Jade, oh my, she's the lead. Mm. She plays Ward, just absolutely delightful. And what a striking, mellifluous voice she's got, an endearing personality. She sort of becomes the character that she's meant to play. I mean, she's a pint-sized rocket, I reckon.
1: Yeah,
0: that's
1: the way I'd describe it. She can sing, that's for sure. Yeah, they're singing on stage, yeah? It's like she's belting it out.
0: Oh,
1: so good.
0: Absolutely. I mean, that's the nature. There's a six-piece band and they sing their little hearts out. And then you've got Ben Hall. He plays Lewis.
1: Yep.
0: Very warm, this baritone voice with an emotional edge to it. I reckon he's the yin towards yang. That's how I describe him. Very, very good. The two of them work very well together. And then you've got Michelle Brazier really generating power, bite, and dynamism.
1: She's the friend.
0: She's the friend, the strong, really good. Strong vocalization, isn't she? And she plays the seasoned professional hooker. That's the way I describe her. And Vivian's protective bestie, Kit DeLuca. That's her role. I mean, she comes on and just powers away, doesn't she?
1: She does. Oh, yeah. So they've been around to, when I say better, the Brisbane, Sydney, Adelaide. So I'm sure you're iron at the bugs, Perth. So we're getting. They're full on refined now. We're getting the best.
0: Quite frankly,
1: Melbourne listeners.
0: I agree.
1: Sorry.
0: But bear something in mind that what happens with these musicals, there are lots of previews usually, or when I say lots, a number of them before the official opening night. So I don't doubt that the show that we're seeing, although they've obviously done it, as you say, around Australia, what they got, whether it be Brisbane was really, really slick as well. I tell you what, the guy who I thought was a real scene stealer, Tim Amagi, what a revelation. He's the congenial heartbeat of the streets, known as Happy Man.
1: Yeah.
0: And who encourages everybody to follow
1: their
0: dreams.
1: My mum said he was the best. She liked him. But was he popping up in different roles? She sort of picked
0: that. Absolutely.
1: Oh, I couldn't work out. She said to me, he's popping up everywhere. I thought, what do you mean?
0: He's the guy, you suddenly see him. In one scene, he's sort of on the streets. The next, he's this empathetic see-all, know-all manager of the Beverly Hills.
1: But talented too to do all those roles. I mean, he's singing and performing in different sort of characters. Yeah, very good.
0: Yeah, he's really charming. He's got polish. And as I said, several scene-stealing scenes. His interactions, by the way, including dance numbers with a bellhop, Julio, right? Some of the most memorable moments in the music.
1: That's fun.
0: Now, Jordan Tomljanovic is the sprightly and spirited, the comic foil, the guy who realizes Julio. He sort of can't believe his eyes when he sets his sights on Ward in the first instance, right? When she arrives at the hotel and she doesn't belong there. Well, yeah, he's taking up the lift well, so to speak. I mean, there's no real lift well, but the imaginary lift well and standing next to her. I thought, yeah, we're in for something special here. I thought Jordan did a really good job. And the two of them together, just Imagi and Tomljanovic, I get the name, I apologize if I mispronounce it, Tomljanovic, they just perform beautifully together. And there's some unusual, suddenly they're... You catch them dancing together more than once, don't you? Right?
1: Yes. that's
0: beautiful. I thought it worked very, very well. The pop numbers were really good, but then suddenly you got this hard rock beat, don't you? And then operatic. I mean, wow. There may not be a lot of opera, but what you see and what you hear from La Traviata, that's stunning. It's absolutely. Yep. I mean, I don't know whether you see much opera, but La Traviata would probably be up there with the most popular operas that you could possibly go and see. And there's also the director and choreographer, Jerry Mitchell. I really think he's worked wonders with a show that resonates from start to finish. And plaudits the resident director, Jennifer Dean, the resident choreographer, Lauren Jemison. And it's sensational. I reckon people need to rush out. If you happen to be in Melbourne or if you're travelling from interstate and you haven't seen the show or you want to see it a second time, you know what it is? I felt so damn good afterwards. It elevates your mood, makes you feel just so good. And that's what's so beautiful about Pretty Woman, the musical.
1: Yeah, it did. Absolutely.
0: I mean, you look around the Regent and it's a stunning place to go at the best of times. But when you're seeing a great show and you feel like, you feel special just being there. And funnily enough, as I was leaving, I spoke to one of the ushers and I said, guys, you don't realise, how special it is for you to be working there, not just he, but people around him every day. And he said, I do that. And he was telling me, and I'm not allowed to relay it, but there's some stories about, you get ghosts in theatres. Whatever. Well, he was relaying his own little story. I thought it was rather
1: the
0: special.
1: The ghost of somebody. Who would be there? Somebody.
0: Things about the Regent that everybody may not know. So there you go.
1: Spooky.
0: Go along, take it in. I love Cinderella stories. I want more of them. I want the real world to be a better place. This is what is joyful about it. Yeah.
1: Agreed. Alex, first, your website, Alex, is itellyouwhatithink.com. itellyouwhatithink.com is Alex's website, and you're our man about town. Thank you, Alex. We can dance out now to Roy Orbison. Alex first on Australia Overnight.
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0: That's right. On Australia Overnight, time to talk food with chef, restaurateur and host of Hungry As Hell, Adrian Richardson on SBS. Richo's here. G'day, mate.
1: Hey, going, Pat. Lovely to be with you again.
0: Absolute pleasure. Now, what's been going off on, I've seen you on social media, are people still keen on we spoke about roasting a chicken, and I reckon there's been a lot of comments and reaction to the best way to roast a chicken, Richo's way.
1: Well, it's the only way to do it is my way, with the butter under the skin, lots of salt and pepper, tie up the legs and into a hot oven, 45 minutes. Instead of going down the shop and buying one that's, dried out and all crusty, butter in the skin that makes it really delicious. And a lot of people have seen the one I've got on Instagram. People go to Chef Adrian Richardson, and I always handwrite a recipe and post that off to them as well. So the recipe always comes there, but such a simple thing to do, Pat.
0: You won me over as soon as you said butter under the skin. Oh, man, that must taste good.
1: Yeah, get a block of butter, and the more the better, Pat, because, I kept telling you, I'm not a dietitian, I'm not a doctor. I don't care how long you live, it's all about being tasty. And lots of herbs on the inside. And the butter keeps the breast nice and moist and makes it delicious. But I've been posting a lot of things on Instagram. I've been having some fun. I've got a TV studio. That's where we film a lot of stuff. But I've been doing stuff. It's amazing how, when I'm doing a recipe, it's often the people that are filming it with me are like, no, talk about that. It's often the little things that people pick up on, and that's what they want to know about. So it seems to be those things do really well.
0: You remind me of it. So the joke about I'm on a strict diet. I'm not eating sugar or any fat. I'm not going to live any longer. It'll just feel like it. Because life would be so boring.
1: That's right. That's good. That's a good one.
0: Tell me.
1: Talk about, the butter is one of those amazing things that I put in. I did a mashed potato where I was teaching people how to mash potato. And I use heaps of butter and cream. It's amazing how much butter and cream you can put in some mashed potato. But I use one of those rices, and they're like $25 from a cookery store. But you boil the potatoes and then, take them out of the pot. The pot's nice and hot. I pour it in a big slab of butter, big dollop of cream, and then mash the potato on top of it, or rice it on top of it, and you stir it in with a wooden spoon, and eventually all of that butter and the cream, sort of becomes part of the potato, and all the fat and cholesterol in the fat and potato, if you stir it around clockwise, will actually leave it and go up into the atmosphere and repair the ozone layer. Pat, there we go.
0: It reminds me of my nonna's mashed potato. Tell me again, so there's cream, what, the creamy milk and,
1: Look, just say it's a kilo of potatoes, a kilo and a half of potatoes. I'll put about 400 to 500 mils of cream in there, right, and I'll put 200 grams of butter. The more butter, the better. I try and put in it. It just makes it creamy and buttery. And if you're worried about having too much of that in your diet, maybe have a salad tomorrow.
0: And you just mash it with the back of the fork, are you? You're just going, how are you squashing them up?
1: I use a ricer. It's like a big garlic press. And they're about $20, really easy to get hold of. About $20-$25, something like that in a homeware store. I should start selling them online. We can do the Pat Panetta and Adrian Richardson potato ricer. Yeah, brand it off. But they're really, really good. And, I use them for mashed potato. I use them for gnocchi as well. You can use a mooli if you want. Everyone's got one of those, but it doesn't matter. It'll actually mash it really fine, and make sure the potatoes are just slightly overcooked, and that way they'll stay nice and fluffy.
0: Who's the lovely lady, the potato lady at the South Melbourne market that we had on the radio 100 years ago when we didn't know beef from there? All the different varieties of potatoes. She told me about, because this is interesting. You've got your standard ones you might see at the supermarket. Maybe there's more than one variety there, but there is many varieties of potatoes, isn't there?
1: There's heaps and heaps of varieties, and it's not just washed and unwashed. There's varieties that most people know. There's Rosevale, there's Dutch creams, there's Nicola potatoes, there's Kiffler potatoes, there's purple Conga potatoes. Yeah. It just goes on and on and on. And it's amazing the difference in potatoes. And often when you're choosing a potato, if you want to boil it, you make mashed potato. I usually go for a nice white fluffy potato. If you want to roast it, I'll use a Dutch cream. That's a really nice potato, yellow and waxy, and it holds it up. And if you want to if you want to make chips, russet potatoes, they're the long ones, and they're the ones that that fast food burger place, they're the ones that they use. But they're different potatoes for different things. And it's actually, if once you start looking into it, it's amazing the difference you'll get when you cook the potatoes. Cook the right potato the right way, you get a really, really good result.
0: What's the challenge with potatoes? They're easy? I guess you've got to prepare them and all that. Is there anything that we need to think of?
1: But potatoes are, you know, eat them while they're fresh until they, you know, if they start growing sprouts out of them, you got to cook them up pretty well. Yeah, but I mean, roasting them is really easy. Some people parboil them. So you'll boil them till they're cooked, drain them off. You've already cut them up and then mix a little bit of olive oil on them onto a tray with baking paper in the oven with salt and pepper, and they roast up beautifully. That's a good way of getting, getting a really nice flavor. But, boiling up, even just a simple boiled potato with the skin on, you sort of open it up, put a big dollop of butter in there or sour cream, some salt and pepper, maybe a little bit of Parmesan cheese over. It's almost a meal on its own, Pat.
0: This segment, I've told you, remind me during the week I bumped into a few people with their food segment. They're reaching for their notepads and pens and they're jotting down little ideas, which is nice to hear. Are you an air fryer person? Do you put the potatoes in there, or is that too simple? Is that a dumb question?
1: Look, air fryers are good. People love them. Basically, it's a small convection oven, so it hasn't got as much space. It heats it up really quickly. Some people love them. For me, it's just another gadget. I've got two wall ovens in my kitchen. They're old wall ovens, but they work really well. Convection ovens, and I find that works just as well. I think, you know, it's a small oven. It's probably like the microwave of the kitchen. Right. It's another gadget for me. Some people swear by them.
0: Yeah.
1: And look, there's a really good chef who's doing a little series at the moment using an air fryer. But basically, it's just a small oven, and has intense heat. But if that's what you like to cook with and you're enjoying it, well, then go ahead and cook with them.
0: I was at E&S. Well, he's got them at all the stores, Rob Sinclair. It was the Chadson store. There's like a $47,000 oven there. It was pretty special.
1: I've seen more than that. It's incredible the stuff that he's got. Just to go through there, it's like Disneyland for me.
0: Yeah.
1: Walking through all, there's some really expensive stuff that it's just like, oh my God, that's incredible. But you know what? They've got every day. You know, I know Rob, he's got a segment with Darren James, and he's like a fix it man. Everyone rings him, you know, if they've got issues and problems and stuff, he fixes them straight away. He's great with that. But there's so many things. And I suppose when you're buying cookware, you've really got to think you're going to have it for a long time. So, you know, if you can afford to spend a couple of extra dollars and get something that's solid and is going to last a long time, I think it's worthwhile, because we spend a lot of time in kitchens, and I too in particular, you spend a lot of time in the kitchen, you spend a lot of time on the stove and in the oven. So if you've got something that's really nice and easy to look after, and most importantly, keep clean, you know, it's got plenty of power, you know, you can spread the pots around, that's what you're looking for.
0: Hello to our national audience, by the way. We do know that we're broadcasting, we're talking about, E&S is Melbourne, Victoria only, and 3RW is our Melbourne station picking up this program. You're cleaning the oven. When you're renting, and you've got to do the exit thingy. That's the hardest thing, cleaning the oven, because the agent sticks his head in the oven and goes, you haven't got that in the back corner.
1: You've got to keep ovens clean all the way through. You've got to, you know, with a lot of kitchen equipment, cleaning down ovens, I could write a book on that, Pat, because I've cleaned heaps of big kitchens. It's about maintaining the cleanliness. And, you know, when every week or every 2 weeks or so, if you're using oven a lot, it's a spray in there, wipe it down and clean it out. But if you keep your equipment clean, that's a good idea. Your wire racks, you can take them out of the oven and run them through the dishwasher. That'll clean them up a bit as well.
0: Cleaning the oven as you go and cleaning the shower as you go is the other tip as well, they say. With the squeegee while you're in there.
1: Well, I look after the kitchen and everyone else looks after the rest of the house. That's how it works.
0: Don't clean
1: house.
0: The oven while you're naked and then sort of clothed in the shower. Get all confused. There you go.
1: I'm just picturing you in the shower, Pat. I don't feel very well. I feel a little bit nauseous.
0: I am stealing that. Darren, when I talk about stuff again, Darren James comes up, but hello, Darren. He talks about that on his show with, from the cleaning shop. He's called it Nude Squeegee that he sells. And you're right. You get images of sort of, you know, Darren in the shower when he talks about it. All right. Have we covered Veal Osso Bucco, the veal?
1: Osso Buco. Veal Osso Buco, or you can make beef Osso Buco. They're both really good. Beef is obviously going to be bigger, but there's nothing like the Osso Buco when it's cooked nice and low and slow. And I'd like to cook it around the 120, 130 degrees. It takes a lot longer, but it cooks it nice and gently. And a really important thing when you're making Osso Buco is add some water to the sauce because it will evaporate. And the last thing you want it to be dry. So make sure that the sauce is really loose. There's lots of liquid in there. So over the cooking time, it can reduce down slowly. And don't be scared to add a little bit more. I cover with baking paper and then foil over the top of it. Onions, garlic, carrot, celery, red wine, tomato passata, basil leaves, thyme. They all work beautifully in there. And it's a delicious, delicious dish. And the bone marrow, you've got to... That's the best part, to suck the bone marrow out.
0: Yeah, it's right. And so good for you too, apparently, the bone marrow. Okay.
1: The bone you can use as earrings. You can grab some wire around and put them through as earrings.
0: Yeah, for the kiddies. All right, for our Melbourne listeners again, the Preston Market, Sunday the 26th of July. That's next weekend, I'm thinking. Market, Richo's there. It's free from 11:30 a.m. and there'll be some delicious recipes and things you can observe at the Preston Market next Sunday. Yeah, there you go.
1: I might even see you there, Pat.
0: That's right.
1: I'll get you up on stage, and you can be my taste victim. How's that?
0: All right, sounds like a plan. I do. Sunday is my day to get out to a few markets. Thank you, Richo. It's always a pleasure. Thanks for being here, mate. We appreciate it.
1: Absolute pleasure, Pat. Thank you.
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0: Weekends on Australia Overnight, I'm Pat Panetta. Jay's in the booth and taking your calls across the nation, 133 693. And Sue's on the line. Hi there, Sue.
12: Hi, how are you, Pat?
13: I'm good, Sue.
12: You were talking about potatoes. So I live in Brisbane, and they've got this, it's called London Spuds. It's like a food truck that goes around to different venues all week and different places. And they are just the best. I don't know what sort of potato they are, but and they've got names for them. I get the Harry Potter. That's got they open the potato up, and it's got bolognese, beef bolognese, cheese, cream, sour cream, spring onions, and it's just yum. So, and they've got other ones that you can get bacon bits or pineapple or baked beans in them.
0: Yep. Right, right. Oh, you remind me when we did a cross to Ender Brady, who we're going to talk to after news. He was in Istanbul. Is that, yeah, and he reckons they've got these sort of street food, these really big potatoes, same thing, stuff full of all goodies. Yeah,
12: and well, people go, I wouldn't pay, well, I think it's $20 or something. I mean, and it could probably do me probably three nights, but I mean, they are just so big, people can't even finish them. And they say, oh, why would you pay $20 for a potato? I said, but it's more than a potato. And they're just the best. I don't know whether they're in any other state, I don't know, or city or whatever.
0: Yeah, good question. Yes, so like a food truck with the big potatoes with various sort of things inside.
12: Oh, chewy beef or pineapple and baked beans. Or whatever, mushrooms and bacon.
0: Okay. I like it. So, what's it called? London. What's it called in Brisbane?
12: London Spuds.
0: London Spuds. There you
12: Gourmet food truck.
0: Gourmet food truck. Yes. Thank you, Sue. It's the old ice cream truck, which has evolved into the gourmet food trucks now. Peter is on the line in Sydney. Hi, Peter.
14: How are you doing?
0: Yeah, good, Peter.
14: Good. Yeah, just listening about potatoes, but in 1980, I purchased a potato processing business.
0: Right.
14: And at that stage, we were processing around 26 tonne a week.
0: Oh, wow.
14: And the predominant variety back then that the fish shops were using, or the fish and chip shops were using, was called a Sebago. Now, you still can buy them in Victoria, Thorpdale. I think they still produce
0: Thorpdale.
14: A range of Thorpdale.
0: Gippsland, yep. I think. Yeah, right. And what type of potato is it? The
14: Sebago.
0: Sebago. And that was for the fish and chip shops, for the thicker sort
14: Correct.
0: Of chips and things. Oh, well, that's the ones you can get at the supermarket. I'm looking at the pictures now. They're the ones you just get down. They're sort of more the common sort of white potato. Are they different? Are they still around?
14: Yeah. You still can get them. I mean, up here in Sydney, there's a company that actually, a fruit and veggie shop, and they specialise in selling just the Sebago.
0: Yeah.
14: But McCain's and the Crisping companies use them as well.
0: Mm. So what did you do? Quickly, we've got a minute to go. Tell me about your potato business all those years ago. Is that your business?
14: And we built it up from 26 tonne a week, and I sold it in 2008. We're doing 180 tonne a week of Sebagos.
0: Right, selling just to various outlets and things. Oh, wow. Okay, gee, that's a good sort of career you've had. So you're retired now and enjoying life?
14: Yeah, pretty much, yeah. But getting back to the potatoes, the CSIRO, in conjunction with the Department of Agriculture, then developed these potatoes that were pest resistant and are getting better yield to the a ton to the acre, and that's what took the shine off the Sebago, pretty much.
0: I see.
14: Because there are so many cheaper varieties to be able to do. But when looking for a potato, there's two types. Mm. There's one called a starch potato, and the other one's called a wax potato.
0: Right.
14: Now, the wax potato is a high content in sugar. So, you know, when you put a potato in the oven and it comes out and you think, oh, that's really cooked, it's lovely and brown.
0: Mm.
14: But when you taste it, it's horrible because the reason why it tastes horrible is because all you've done is burnt the sugar.
0: I see. Good on you, Peter. We need to take a break. We appreciate your call and news after this.
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1: News time on Australia Overnight. Then after news, we'll talk to Enda Brady in the UK about their new PM on Monday, and also a few other stories to cover, including the heat wave continuing for another week in the UK. So news time on Australia Overnight, then the UK report, and also Rod Smith is in the US, and your calls after this break.
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2: Hello, I'm Carolee Katsimbanis. The federal government has now updated its travel advice for Southeast Asia for Laos after a distillery owner was charged over the methanol poisoning deaths of two Australians and four other tourists in 2024. The penalties are believed to range from 3 months to 4 years in prison or a $1,600 fine. 19-year-olds Bianca Jones and her best friend Holly Morton Bowles unknowingly drank the tainted shots at the backpackers' hostel where they were staying in Van Vieng. Bianca's father, Mark Jones, telling Nine News, the family's hopes that they'll see justice are starting to fade.
3: The governance over there, they don't seem to care about human life, certainly not tourists. Don't think twice, just don't go.
2: The Lao ambassador has been summoned to Australia and Foreign Minister Penny Wong will meet with him next week. There's been a shark attack off the coast of Tasmania. A 31-year-old scuba diver is recovering after being bitten by a 2-metre shark near Bruny Island while diving for abalone. Police say it was not a white pointer. Australia's fuel reserves have reached their highest level since stockholding laws were introduced. The nation now holds more than 6.5 billion litres of fuel, with petrol reserves up to 46 days, diesel at 39 and jet fuel at 34. Prime Minister Anthony Albanese says supply lines also remain active, with 47 ships arriving this month and another 55 en route to Australia.
4: So Australians can continue to have confidence in the work that the government has done to ensure that we have fuel security. We remain at level two, so we ask Australians to just take what fuel you need, no more, but no less also, to go about your business.
2: The construction industry wants an independent regulator to crack down on corruption, with pressure mounting for a royal commission into alleged misconduct by unions on building sites in Victoria. Master Builders Australia Chief Executive Danita Warne says placing the CFMEU into administration was a positive step, but more needs to be done.
5: We need this regulator up and running as quickly as possible to work in tandem with the work that the administrator is doing, but then be in perpetuity posted administration to hold all parties to account in the building and construction industry so we don't see yet again history repeating itself.
2: Also making news, a woman remains in a critical condition suffering head and arm injuries after falling 20 metres while rock climbing at Mount French in the scenic rim in southeast Queensland. And a Perth lawyer has been sentenced to 4 years and 4 months in jail. 32-year-old Ted Dobson provided confidential details regarding police operations to Comanchero bikie gang members, including former leader Ray Chilli during Operation Ironside in 2021.
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2: NRL Round 20, Canterbury has hammered West Tigers.
6: The Bulldogs have surged to an emphatic 32-0 victory over the Tigers in front of a 20,000-strong crowd at Accor Stadium. The home side ran in five.

0: Alex Twal sin bin. In other matches, the Warriors edged out the Dragons 20-12 in New Zealand, and the Raiders beat the Rabbitohs 34-24 in Canberra. Andrew Lucas, Sydney.
1: And in the AFL, making it now 5 wins in a row for Collingwood over Carlton, 90-69. Brisbane over West Coast by 24 points, and earlier wins for the Melbourne Demons and Fremantle Dockers.
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10: Today's going to look mostly sunny, beginning at 12 degrees this morning before a top of 28 degrees in Rockhampton. Yeppoon is 13 to 23, Gladstone 13 to 26, and Billawilla 9 to 26 degrees.
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0: Sunday morning on Australia Overnight, the 19th of July, as we head to the UK now and talk to Enda Brady, our UK reporter who's on the line. Hi there, Enda.
1: Morning, Pat. Thanks for having me again.
0: And Monday's the day where it's all set for Andy Burnham to become the new Prime Minister.
1: Yeah, huge, huge day ahead. So Keir Starmer will basically go to the palace, Buckingham Palace, see King Charles, formally resign. And at that point, Charles will invite Andy Burnham as leader of the Labour Party. He was put in there on Friday as leader of the Labour Party to form the next government of the United Kingdom. So it's a huge, huge day ahead.
0: Did I read the seventh Prime Minister in a decade? Something like that. So there's been a lot of movement in that area.
1: Yeah, look, there's been a lot of churn from Boris Johnson, who lasted 3 years, to Liz Truss, who lasted 6 weeks. I think Burnham will be hoping to see this

0: out for 3 years until 2029 and get to the next UK general election. And his plan seems to be to kind of put a shot in the arm of the Labour Party, of the country, and get Britain moving again. He gave a very good speech on Friday, said, "I'm ready." That was the message. I am ready. Let's see if he is.
1: Yeah, okay. Nice message, of course. Yeah, I am ready. It's comforting to hear, and he's got a big job ahead of him. Keir Starmer resigning on Monday morning. How will he be remembered?
0: I think he'll be remembered as the man with no message. So if you were to stop people in the street and say, who was he, what did he do, what was his message, what was he all about, there just wasn't one. And I mean, I've bumped into Keir over the years. He can't really look people in the eye. He doesn't have great communication skills. I think fundamentally he's a very decent guy, hard-working man. He wanted the best for the country, for his party, for his people. But there didn't seem to be a great deal behind him as a man, as a politician. And the country's crying out for change, but he just wasn't capable of changing anything.
1: Interesting that he got to Prime Minister without those communication skills. There's obviously other reasons why he got there, but then when he arrived at the top job, it was that landslide victory not too long ago, but soon after, the cracks started to show.
0: He made some poor decisions. I mean, there was the winter fuel payments. This is something that vulnerable and elderly people get. It's worth about $450, and he decided that that was a very quick and easy way of slashing budgets and saving cash. And what he didn't appreciate was just how unpopular that decision would be. That was one of the first mistakes he made. He didn't really have a vision. He came in with this massive landslide, big win, a la Tony Blair in 97, but unfortunately, Blair was able to communicate, Starmer wasn't, and the end result was the country kind of turned on him very, very quickly, and he was fighting a losing battle from week one.
1: 11 past three, 11 past one in Perth, the UK report with Enda Brady. Now, the tragic murder of Anne Widdecombe, this is having repercussions as far as security goes for all politicians.
0: Yes, so Andy Burnham has already come out and said that he is very concerned about politicians' safety and security. He will be looking at this. But ultimately, I think this comes down to cash. Anne Widdecombe, the murder investigation continues. She was a very well-known figure of the right wing here, a conservative. Then she moved over to the Brexit Party, and then she lumped in again with Nigel Farage in Reform UK. And I think, look, there's 650 elected members of parliament in the United Kingdom. I don't think it's feasible or financially possible to give them all the level of security that perhaps a cabinet minister or indeed a prime minister would have. But Andy Burnham says it needs looking at. And it's awful. It's absolutely shocking what happened to Anne Widdecombe, you know, basically murdered in her own home. Let's see what Burnham does, but I don't think there's the cash or the policing resource just isn't there to provide them all with the kind of level of security that a cabinet minister would expect.
1: Some countries and cultures are different when it comes to politicians and that sort of relationship. I know here, you know, you can get out to the petrol station and get out of the car and there is a high-profile politician next to you and you sort of say good day and ask a few questions. It's sort of that type of connection. Security is an issue here too. We're learning that as well. Would that be the same sort of feeling when it comes to the UK and your politicians?
0: Well, look, Pat, you're not going to stop at a servo and see a cabinet minister from the United Kingdom filling up or having a chat in the street. We've had three murdered politicians now in a decade. Joe Cox in 2016, spool forward a few years, David Amos, who was, Joe Cox was Labour. David Amos, he was a Conservative politician in Essex. And now you have Anne Widdecombe down in the southwest of England, in Devon. I just think we're getting to the stage now where politicians are going to be extremely wary of people coming up to them. And it's horrible. I mean, it's absolutely horrible that a woman like Anne Widdecombe was murdered in her own home at the age of 78. It's a stain on British society that that happened.
1: Australia overnight. We'll take a break and come back with Enda Brady. England getting ready to play France in the World Cup bronze medal playoff. And the big game, of course, our time Monday morning, the final. And the UK heatwave continues for another week with Enda Brady. We'll chat about that after this break.
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1: Weekend edition of Australia Overnight, and Enda Brady's here with our UK report. Enda, getting ready to play France, England are, and that's the World Cup bronze medal game, the playoff, and the reaction to the defeat against Argentina.
0: Just a really, really difficult match, I think, for England, because there's so much kind of rivalry, hostility between England and Argentina, and as soon as Argentina won the other night, out comes a banner about the Falkland Islands, and I think that really twisted the knife a bit for England people, English fans and the people of England. But look, it is what it is. They won fair and square 2-1 in 90 minutes, and England, I think, were knocking on the door. They were so, so close, Pat, 1-0 up, and then it all went wrong, and Argentina had like 88% possession in that last 15 minutes. So, look, good luck to Argentina. They will now play Spain in the final Monday morning, Australian time. And in the next 4 hours, England will kick off against France in that bronze place playoff, the match nobody wants to play, because I think mentally these guys are on the beach already. They just want to be with their families. their partners, their children. They just want to be away. But it was a good, solid, positive tournament for England. Unfortunately, it has ended at the semi-final stage. And look, it's professional sport. It is what it is.
1: And the coach getting a lot of heat throughout the week because of some decisions made. Is that right?
0: Yes. So, look, England went 1-0 up, and Thomas Tuchel is the German coach of England, and he made the decision that they shouldn't push on for a second goal, that they should bring on more defenders and squeeze out Argentina. And unfortunately, when you've got an Argentina team with a little guy called Messi who can find space, find time, beat defenders, and put in crosses like he did the other night, only Lionel Messi could have delivered that cross onto the head of Martinez into the goal, and Argentina head off into the final. But I do think Argentina will find a very difficult opponent in Spain when they play Sunday night our time, Monday morning your time.
1: And the UK heatwave continues for another week.
0: So we're getting tired of these temperatures, Pat. And just to give, you know, for anyone who has any doubt about climate change, it used to be the case, certainly in England and Ireland, Scotland and Wales, we would pick our holidays. We would go to Spain, Greece, France, Italy, Portugal, Croatia. We would go to these places for hot weather off the back of a summer of maybe 17 to 19 degrees Celsius. We would go for 2 weeks to Spain to have some fun in the sun. Mm. And this week, so next Friday, I'm heading off to the Canary Islands in Spain to a wonderful place called La Gomera with my family. It's going to be 7 degrees cooler in La Gomera than it will be in London. So we're effectively going on holidays for just a little bit more kind of downtime weather-wise to switch off and not have the brutal heat that we've been having here for the last 2 weeks. And that's, for me, that is climate change in action.
1: And we mentioned that, well, air conditioning and these sorts of things isn't common in the UK, so there's that. And the hot nights, I'm guessing this comes with hot nights as well, which is dangerous for many people because you need some relief at night.
0: Yeah, and we're not getting it. So, you know, I've had Aussie friends say to me, oh, you've no idea what hot weather is. People telling me about how hot it gets in Marble Bar in WA and it gets up to 51, 52 Celsius. We do not have aircon in our homes. Mm. A lot of offices, even in London, don't have aircon. So it's, and then you got to transport yourself into London. You're using public transport. The tube, the heat, the humidity, how brutal it is. I just think our European summers have changed forever. And even down to last weekend, I ran an ultramarathon last Saturday, 30 Celsius, 50 kilometers. And my wife pointed out, she came to get me at the finishing line, and she pointed out to me, she said, the last time I picked you up from this race, I was wearing a winter jacket. It was so cold. Mm. And here we are. That was 2019, actually. So spoo forward 7 years, and we're in heatwave territory, and it's not changing, Pat.
1: When are you coming to Australia? We'll go to Marble Bar together. We'll get in the, we'll go to Perth and up to Pilbara to Marble Bar, and we'll check it out. It's supposed to be beautiful there. It's a long way from everywhere, Marble Bar. They're saying how hot it gets, but it's sort of, it's just one of those hot places in Australia. So you've spent some time, of course, here and in Perth, but yeah, Marble Bar's only 2,000 kilometres from Perth, I think. So anyway, we'll get there one day.
0: It is a beautiful place. And one last thing before we go, Pat.
1: Yes.
0: I had a beer on Thursday night in London with the 6PR presenter, Stephen Mills.
1: Milsey.
0: He's over here. He has been horse racing. I believe tonight he went horse racing at Newbury Races.
1: Right.
0: And Milsey being Milsey, he said to me, oh, there's some guy singing at the end of the racing, right. Ronan Keating. And I said to him, so
1: some guy.
0: I can get you backstage passes. He's a friend of mine.
1: Yes.
0: And he went, what is he, a jockey? This
1: you're
0: Milsey's
1: joking.
0: Knowledge of pop culture.
1: Yeah.
0: And I said, you might want to go kind of see him and hang out. And Milsey was not having it. There you go.
1: He didn't go and see Ronan Keating. You're joking. Missed opportunity.
0: Point blank refused, and I said to him, I've known Ronan 30 years. I can get you a ticket backstage. Right. And he went, nah, you're good, mate.
1: Okay. Well, I'll hold you to that ticket. I'm claiming it for me now. Okay. Good on you, mate. Thank you. It's always a pleasure. Thank you, Ender. You're a good man.
0: Thanks for having me, pal. Have a great week, and I'll see you next weekend.
1: Ender Brady, our UK reporter on Australia Overnight. 133-693. Chris in Broadmeadows. G'day, Chris.
9: Hello, Pat. How are you? Yeah. So Melbourne got a second award for this year, for the last 12 months. To about 10 months ago, we got voted the best city in the world. Major sport events, access, to accommodation, and so many things. And then Melbourne just was voted the third most livable city in the world just the other day. And
1: voted by who? Do you know who it was? Was that magazine? Was it Time Out magazine?
9: This was on the Channel 7 news, but maybe the last week or two. But it's BBC travel coverage, or I don't know. You go Google.com, Copenhagen, Denmark is first, Vienna, Australia is second, Melbourne, Australia third, Sydney, Australia fourth, and the only other one in Australia is Adelaide is number 8.
1: Well, that's good to know. Yeah.
9: But apart from that, look, the people, we're here on media, and sadly we're allegedly only hearing one side of this thing about the CFMEU, but you only have to go back to what we were watching on our screens live as it was happening, and I was consulting with Federal Parliament at the time about what we could do to intervene to stabilise the situation by maybe... If the Parliament House switchboard in Canberra, they're watching on the screen, and I said, could you kindly, what was happening outside the CFMEU officers, alleged vigilante members of Victoria Police and them, the way they were attending to it, could they let the
1: Prime Minister... protests. When were the protests? That was where COVID time, was it? Is that what you're talking about?
9: So, the Prime Minister, Scott Morrison, was overseas. I said, you need to get the Prime Minister back into the country as soon as possible, and His Excellency, the former Governor-General, or the Governor-General at the time, whether they can activate the military to intervene and to stabilise the situation, even we had to go under martial law. And so I reckon this allegedly is some type of ploy to stop individual or vigilante members of the Victorian Police being scrutinised for unlawful tactics, because once... What the Victorian Police have got to remove from their mindset, they're not a law to themselves or above the law.
1: Right. So let me just join the dots here. You're saying what's happening now at the CFMEU that's a distraction? You're talking about the publicity around the corruption that might have got into that sector?
9: They haven't equally got a legitimate response, because a picture is being painted, as in metaphorical terms, is already being painted as a slander to take away allegedly... The indictments of members of the Victoria
1: against
9: Police.
1: Against the Victoria Police. So you're suggesting that all this publicity or all this sort of pointing towards the investigation with the CFMEU or the union sector due to corruption is because the Victoria Police are trying to distract from the protests 5 years ago, 6 years ago?
9: Well, Federal Parliament, I know there's a Royal Commission, and I'm quite easily able to assist the Royal Commission if necessary, if I was called up. But they were allegedly using individual vigilante members of Victoria, alleged.
1: Chris, can I just tell you this, that it wasn't actually the Victoria Police. It was reports in newspapers and, by journalists that exposed the issues, is my understanding, with the CFMEU. It had nothing to do with the Victoria Police conspiracy.
9: Yeah, don't cut me off, please, because it's very important information. This was happening live on Channel 7 News. I've got a big mold screen TV. And
1: that's the protest. Yes, the protest. I remember what you're talking about. It was live on the TV and it was pretty brutal and pretty full on. But I'm telling you that the Victoria Police have not engineered it as a distraction for anything that happened during those protests. Yes, there were confrontations. Yes, there were problems. But I reckon I reckon it might be a bit tough trying to control those union members who are pretty angry.
9: People under the amendments of the Constitution and the Constitution itself, established in the Federation of 1901, have a democratic right to protest and freedom of speech.
1: You have a democratic right to protest, but you don't have a democratic right to punch people and be aggressive and to be a vigilante.
9: But remember, there was a commission inquiry that said the tactics, the $5,000 fines, the breaches of COVID, that was declared unlawful and unconstitutional.
1: What, during that protest?
9: No. At other times since then, we've had a Royal Commission or a Commission of Inquiry to say that the The Time controlled crowds against their democratic rights under the Constitution during COVID, and $5,000 fines from Ringersville was actually declared by a commission inquiry as unconstitutional.
1: I'm going to come to your house. I'm going to bring the Constitution, and we're going to read it together. We're going to bring the Constitution. We're going to read every single bit of that book, because you refer to it every time, and it's got nothing to do with the rights of our citizens. You're thinking of the American Declaration of Independence, where it talks about everybody has a right to vote. The Constitution is a document that talks about the two houses of Parliament, how we run our Westminster system, and when Federation came together, they got the book out and they worked that out. As far as human rights and these sorts of things, that's another document, not the Constitution. Graham is on the line. G'day, Graham.
10: G'day, Pat. Haven't rang for ages and ages. Look, just about the PM, I'm a returned veteran in the war, and he's just the worst PM we've had in Australia. He's hopeless. He talks the talk, but he doesn't walk the walk. He just tells us everything that we know, Pat, and we need to get rid of him as soon as the next election comes up. He's got to go because he's just putting Australia down the gurgler. Well, he's hardly ever in Australia, Pat. He goes overseas a lot.
1: He's spending more time here, yeah, but that's been they used to call him Airbus Elbow. Yeah, right. Look, it's interesting you say that. We've got our political commentator coming on soon, Graham, and he agrees with you. He sort of feels like the Albanese government has jumped the shark. They've run out of ideas. They're taxing, our way to, whatever, and spending too much money, taxing and spending money. And he agrees that there is a real issue with with our federal government.
10: Buys money, buys football teams and all that. That's not a PM should be. He throws money outside of Australia.
1: Well, that football team was a tactic, I guess, for the region to build a relationship with the Pacific region because China was moving in. So they say there was a bit of a tactic there. But, yeah, there's a lot of money thrown at that. Okay, Graham, well, after the news, which is only about 30 minutes away, we'll talk to John Preston about that very issue and take some calls. But firstly, we need to have a word to our US reporter, Rod Smith, after this break.
11: Ouch! Ouch! Gentle!
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11: Yeah!
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0: Sunday morning edition of Australia Overnight. It's time for some California dreaming as we head to Southern California. Rod Smith's in San Diego and he's on the line. Hi there, Rod.
1: G'day, Pat. Another wonderful day here in Southern California. It is Saturday morning, 24 degrees at the moment. Gone for a top of 25. Nothing but glorious sunshine. And what would you expect?
0: Oh, exactly right. Living the dream. San Diego welcomes two puggles. What's a puggle?
1: A puggle is a baby echidna.
0: Ah, very cute.
1: Yeah, look, San Diego Zoo Safari Park recently celebrated the historic hatching of rare twin echidna puggles. Now, it's very rare to have twin echidna puggles, and they've really made, you know, they've celebrated about it. It's really good, especially outside of Australia. Now, the recently born echidnas at the San Diego Safari Park are already making waves. Yeah, they're assisting in breakthrough research for echidna conservation. And despite being one of the world's oldest surviving species, little is known about the elusive animal. And ever touch one, have you, Pat?
0: No, I haven't. I was just thinking there, you know, no, I haven't. Are they sharp? Do those little pins get into your skin?
1: Well, the quills, they're thick quills. So if you, you know, rammed your hand on the quills, I'm sure they'd, right, you know, break the skin. Mm-hmm. But, you know, they're a deterrent. And I remember when I was down Mansfield Way, I was driving in the afternoon, and I thought, what's this thing on the road? And it was an echidna walking across the road. And it was only a two-lane highway near Mansfield.
0: Right.
1: So what I did was stop the car and put the hazard lights on so he could make his way across the road.
0: Oh, nice work.
1: Yeah, so the thing is, with the Wildlife Allies, now that's outside of Australia, of course, here in San Diego, they've got a great zoo and they're all about conservation. You know, they're doing this teamwork to really get the lives of echidnas brighter, and the future is brighter for these animals, which is really good. Great to see all this happening.
0: Yeah, and you learn something every day. So a baby echidna is a puggle. There you go.
1: That's right.
0: What about the leather jacket by the CEO from Nevada, costing just under $1 million?
1: Well, the Nevada CEO, Jensen Huang, is rarely seen without his leather jacket. Now, it's his signature look, and he's been wearing them for nearly 20 years. And it, you know,
0: well, like, he hasn't taken it off in 20 years, the same jacket. Oh, no, he's been wearing the look.
1: I'm sure he's got a few.
0: Okay.
1: Just, you know, like at product launches, company events, and trade shows. You know, there he is. He's wearing that black leather jacket.
0: I can see the photo.
1: And,
0: yep,
1: and it's his trademark there, Pat. And one of his jackets went under the hammer at Sotheby's auction. It was on Friday, and it fetched an eye-popping $960,000. So much more than the estimates. Now, the estimates were just coming in at, you know, 40,000 to 60,000.
0: Right.
1: Now, it's a Tom Ford leather jacket.
0: Oh, yeah.
1: Now, Tom Ford leather jackets usually go for about $10,000 there, Matt. But 45 collectors, they really wanted it. They bid on the jacket, and that's why it broke records for this jacket. But the proceeds of the jacket at the auction, it will help out a non-profit organization for fellowships and grants. It's called the Edge Institute. Mm. So the money's going to a really good place like the Edge Institute. Great to see.
0: I know a guy that collects jackets that probably would have liked that jacket.
1: No, I wouldn't be spending $1 million.
0: Well, I mean, if it was a bit cheaper. I know, $1 million.
1: Look, I'm sure I could do a real good deal for you there, Pat.
0: You've got a few there. Well, maybe you could. What, so, have you got my size, though? You know that I'm sort of got my long arms.
1: Large or XL?
0: Oh, well, large, I don't want it to be too hanging around the body. I need XL for the arms. Well, I don't know. What have you got? Have you got any XLs? Probably XL.
1: I got a lot of XLs there, Pat. Yeah, okay. Like it's a... it's a good passion to have, you know.
0: Yeah, no, that's right. For our listeners, Rod collects jackets. Okay, what about this one here? Who said live music is dead?
1: Well, some people have said that. They go, you know, like even Gene Simmons said that. He said rock is dead, you know, and where's live music going? Well, music tourism. Yeah, it's experiencing an explosive growth at the moment. Now, the market is valued at over $100 billion there, Pat, and is projected to reach upwards of $330 billion in the coming years. Now, do you ask what music tourism is?
0: Can I guess? You go on a trip and you go for a destination. You know, Bon Jovi are playing in Chicago, so you pack your bags, you go there, and it's all part of packaged into a tourism deal. Am I right?
1: Exactly right.
0: Yep.
1: So people are not just doing that traditional sightseeing stuff these days. It's really overcoming that. And, you know, like you said, if you want to go and see Bon Jovi, you'd hop in a plane from Australia and go straight to Chicago, see Bon Jovi. You might see some of the sights, but that's about it.
0: Yep.
1: So that's what's driving it. And the main people behind that's driving this musical tourism are millennials and Gen Z travellers.
0: Mm.
1: So they've got the money, so they just, off they go.
0: Yeah, and I guess it's a bit of a different way to travel. So we're mentioning a band, but I'm thinking it's these concerts you might go and see. What was that fancy one that everyone goes to, all the rich people go to, and they dance in the desert?
1: Mm. Well, that one's coming up very soon, but it's not a concert. It's a week away in the desert with the elements, the heat, you know, the sun, the dirt, the dust.
0: Yep.
1: It's called Burning Man.
0: Oh, Burning Man. I'm thinking of another one, but Burning Man is an example of one of those concerts. Yeah, okay. Well, maybe,
1: And Paris Hilton goes every year.
0: I see.
1: You know, like Elon Musk, all those guys, they all kind of go to Burning Man.
0: And,
1: yeah, I've been there once. You know, I might go again, but, you know, I wouldn't go, like every year like a lot of people do.
0: Okay, it's one to keep out. Who knows if you've got good bands there, but I like the idea of that, tourism around music. Now, what about this rock song by an Aussie that's become a timeless anthem?
1: Yeah, look, written from real-life emotions, and the hit became one of the most defining records of the 1980s. Rick Springfield. We all know who he is, don't we?
0: Jesse's Girl?
1: he proved he was worth more than a one-hit wonder because when he, you know, like his first hit was, what was it, Pat?
0: Was it Jesse's Girl?
1: It was,
0: I want to be with Jesse's Girl.
1: In the early 70s, he was in a band called what in Australia?
0: Rick Springfield and the Springs. Rick Springfield and the...
1: Maybe Jay knows.
0: Rick Springfield and Jay's... He's asleep in there, isn't he?
1: He's probably looking.
0: He is too. All right, give him time. No, he's thinking. He's just thinking now. Tap, tap, tap, tap, tap, tap.
1: Starts with a Z.
0: Original band. Oh, Z and... Oh, I should know this from my... Zoot.
1: Band called Zoot. Yep. Exactly.
0: Yep.
1: Look, his second hit was Don't Talk to Strangers. That's what we're talking about.
0: Right.
1: Because...
0: Yep.
1: It became one of the biggest rock songs of 1982. It climbed to number 2 on the Hot 100 here in America and remained there, not at number 2, but on the charts for 21 weeks.
0: Hmm.
1: And he really cemented his place in rock music. And you know, great to see an Aussie doing, you know, stuff like that, like Olivia Newton-John did. You know, they really needed to, boost their musical careers. They had nowhere else to go, so they either went to England or came to the United States.
0: Yeah, which would be hard to sort of conquer.
1: You know, he was born Richard Lewis Springthorpe on August the 23rd, 1949, in Guildford, Sydney.
0: Ah.
1: But he was also made famous by, he was on a TV daytime soap.
0: Mm.
1: What was that one?
0: Days of Our Lives.
1: No.
0: Like, The Young and the Restless.
1: No.
0: Dong-dong. Daytime soap. So Days of Our Lives, Young and the Restless. What else is on there? It's not, like, it won't be Neighbours or... Sons and Daughters?
1: No. This was an American one. He was a big hit here in America as an actor.
0: General Hospital?
1: Very good.
0: Oh, yes. There you go.
1: He was Dr. Noah Drake. So that really kind of, everyone thought, gee, he's a good actor. He's a good singer. I'm going to go and see him. Yeah. And look, he still shows off his toned torso there.
0: Does he still now?
1: He still performs.
0: He's about 85 years old.
1: You bet he is.
0: Okay.
1: And he's currently on tour here in the United States on his 2026 tour. And he turns 77 next month.
0: With his toned torso.
1: It's going good.
0: All right. Okay, we'll take a break and come back as we talk to Rod Smith, the US Report. This is Australia Overnight.
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0: Okay, Sunday morning here in our country, Australia, our country. Over in the US, it's Saturday, and our US reporter is on the line, and Aussie Kiwi, the icon who's passed away suddenly during the week.
1: Yeah, it's not even been a week there, Pat. You know, like, it was Monday he passed away. Now, I'm talking about Sam Neill. I just wanted to speak about it because he was a great guy. He was just a normal actor, a normal guy. Didn't have a big head.
0: Yeah.
1: And what a great guy he was. It was very sudden and unexpected when he passed away, because in 2023, he disclosed he had been diagnosed with a rare type of non-Hodgkin lymphoma.
0: Yes.
1: Now, he underwent T-cell therapy of innovative immunotherapy, and what that did was modify a patient's own white blood cells, that is, and it seeks out and destroys cancer cells. Now, he went through all that treatment. It was very successful. And I think in April this year, 2026, he said he was in remission. But having that treatment there, Pat, really beat down his immune system. And for a few weeks before he passed away, he had pneumonia. And that claimed his life.
0: Yes.
1: Very sad. He passed away at 78. A lot of people remember him as, being in Jurassic Park and Piano.
0: Yeah. Yeah. But, that's right. Yeah, wow.
1: He was in the acting scene for, 56 years, 150 TV and film credits. And he was even knighted. That's right.
0: Yeah.
1: He was even knighted.
0: Right.
1: But what movies come to mind that Sam Neill was in?
0: Well, Jurassic Park, you're right. I remember that one. That's a big one. The Piano, you remind me. That was a very successful movie, a celebrated movie, The Piano. Brunswick, Lost in Brunswick, whatever that was, which is a small, is that what it was called? No, Spotswood, maybe? Anyway, a suburb of Melbourne. So a smaller independent movie. He just is synonymous when you think about Aussie movies and, what about with Keanu Reeves? Those movies. Was he in that one too? No, there's somebody else. Anyway, he's a great actor as you say, a very beautiful man. I mean, I saw all the images and lots of sort of flashbacks from the news and things. And as you say, very down to earth and a very skilled actor.
1: Yeah, exactly there, Pat. You know, he knew his trade. And two films that come to mind for me was Dead Calm with Nicole Kidman and Billy Zane.
0: Right.
1: And also when he was in a great movie with the man himself, Sean Connery, Hunt for Red October.
0: Oh,
1: what a
0: yes.
1: great movie that was.
0: Yep.
1: But look, away from his acting there, Pat, he owned a highly regarded organic winery located in Otago in New Zealand. It was called Two Paddocks. And it was very famous worldwide, still is, producing an exceptional Pinot Noir plus lots of wines he achieved some top-tier ratings. So if you're looking for something to celebrate Sam, why don't you go down to your local and get a wine from Two Paddocks and think about Sam.
0: Yeah, nice
1: good
0: message
1: idea.
0: There. Yeah, sounds like a very good idea. We'll take a break and come back with On This Day in Music with Rod Smith.
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1: Rod Smith, our US reporter's on the line. Tell me about Comic-Con International happening next week, Rod.
2: Yeah, very quickly there, Pat. It happens next week. That's right, the big kahuna of Comic-Cons. It's so huge. It happens next week. Lots to see and do. So it's in San Diego, and I'll be seeking out wonderful and interesting people for you to talk to. So nice, it should be great.
1: Now, it's Saturday the 18th of July in the US, on this day in music.
2: Let's see. 1972, the number one hit was Amazing Grace in Australia, would you believe, by the Royal Scots Dragoon Guards. 1975, The Sweet released a song called Action. It debuted in the UK. It only started off in the charts at number 47, and it was a big hit in Australia. Let's see. Also, in 2001, the ever-growing Kiss merchandising came up with another product.
1: Right.
2: The Kiss casket, a coffin that featured faces of the four founding members and the logo and also Kiss words, Kiss forever. And you can still buy one today, right. $3,000 to $4,000. But in 2013, Pink broke two records at the Rod Laver Arena in Melbourne, and she became the artist who had performed the most shows at the venue with 18 sold-out shows and the first artist to sell more than 250,000 tickets at the venue. What a good record that was. And in 1988, Mr. John Farnham, he released his Age of Reason album, and a great track from that album, Two Strong Hearts, Pat. What a great song.
1: Oh, awesome song. Here we go. Two Strong Hearts. Thank you, Rod. Thank you again, mate, for your time.
2: We'll catch you next week. Comic-Con there, Pat.
1: Yeah, can't wait already. Rod Smith, US report, and here's John Farnham.

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1: Good morning, I'm Carolee Katsimbanis. Video has emerged of US immigration agents attempting to arrest an Australian man at Las Vegas Airport. CNN reporting the 57-year-old Australian citizen had overstayed his visa. Australia's Department of Foreign Affairs and Trade is investigating, ready to provide consular assistance if requested. It's nearly 2 years since 19-year-old best friends Melbourne teenagers Holly Morton Bowles and Bianca Jones died of methanol poisoning. They were among a group of six tourists who unknowingly drank the tainted alcohol at a backpackers' hostel in Van Vieng in Laos in Southeast Asia. A distillery owner and others allegedly responsible have been charged over the deaths. International media was banned from the hearing, but the Australian families have been told the maximum sentence would be 1 year in jail or fines of around $1,600. Bianca's dad, Mark Jones, telling Nine News they're heartbroken.
2: Every day is hard. I go into a room every day. So every day is really hard, but when a government says to you that death of your daughter is going to be worth less than a year in jail potentially and $1,600, that's a pretty big kick in the guts.
1: The federal government says Australia is a better country since moving away from the White Australia policy. Both the Prime Minister and Home Affairs Minister have hit out at comments made by One Nation leader Pauline Hanson during an interview with controversial far-right activist and podcaster Tommy Robinson. Anthony Albanese says Australia is a proud multicultural country.
3: Modern Australia is made up of, with the exception of First Nations people, people who've come from all over the world to make Australia their home, to have a better life for themselves, but importantly for their children and grandchildren, generations to come.
1: The Australian Medical Association is raising concerns about the rise of health misinformation online due to artificial intelligence. AMA Vice President Dr. Julian Raitt says AI cannot replace a trained doctor.
4: Of course, we believe that healthcare is a team effort, and obviously, doctors have a unique role to really diagnose and coordinate safe care, but also to explain the evidence to people and make sure that it's relevant to their particular circumstances.
1: Also making news, the federal government says it will adopt 35 out of the 54 recommendations from the final report by Australia's special envoy, Aftab Malik, to combat Islamophobia. But it's rejected calls for an overhaul of Australia's counter-terror laws. And consumer advocates are calling for legislative reform to prevent further national telecommunication network outages in the wake of the Telstra chaos last week, which a Senate inquiry heard could have been avoided if the telco had replaced a $30,000 aging server.
0: Explore Great Keppel. 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
1: Round 19 in the AFL, making it 5 wins in a row for Collingwood, beating old-time rival Carlton at the MCG, 90-69. It was Brisbane over West Coast, 93-69. Melbourne Demons, 16-point winners over North Melbourne, and a 28-point win for Fremantle over Port Adelaide. NRL, an incredible 32-0 victory for the Bulldogs over the Tigers. The home side ran in 5-0, handing the visitors a 5th straight loss. In other matches, the Warriors beat the Dragons 20-12 in New Zealand, and the Raiders beat the Rabbitohs 34-24.
0: 4RO's Community File.

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6: Today's going to look mostly sunny, beginning at 12 degrees this morning for a top of 28 degrees in Rockhampton. Yeppoon is 13 to 23, Gladstone 13 to 26, and Billawilla 9 to 26 degrees.
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8: Sunday morning edition of Australia Overnight as we take your calls across the nation. Time now to check in with our program political expert and media commentator, John Preston. And we're talking to John in Manila in the Philippines. Hi there, John.
9: Pat, good to be with you as always. Somewhere different.
8: Yeah. Official duties, having some important meetings there. Am I allowed to ask? You're sort of doing some work there?
9: It's the 18th ASEAN Summit. So that's meeting of ASEAN nations on various bits and pieces. So off to Malacanang Palace tomorrow with President Marcos.
8: Oh, there you go. Okay. 133693 to join the conversation with John Preston. Let's start with this bizarre address to the nation by Donald Trump during the week. Looking backwards, not forwards there, John.
9: It was certainly a weird one, given Donald Trump faces an election in 108 days and has decided he'd rather talk about an election 6 years ago than the future, which makes sense when you look at the present. You think he had his plate full with high inflation and energy prices, a war in Iran and Ukraine, the future of NATO, artificial intelligence and its effect on jobs, but instead, he chose to address the nation on Chinese interference in the 2020 election and declassify a raft of documents to prove his point that proved nothing at all. And they're in terrible danger from their old favourite, foreigners somewhere. Oddly enough, there is and never has been any evidence that China or any other country ever directly interfered in US elections, messed around with voting machines or the like through fraud. And the one country that did try and influence Americans through social media last election, being Russia, was never mentioned at all.

0: all, probably because they were supporting Donald Trump last time. And he won the last election. So I guess he thinks that the elections were fraud-free last time. You know, it's if you win the election, then it can't be fraud.
1: Yes, that's right. It's, if you don't win, of course, that's when all that introduces itself. So we don't know. So there's no evidence to what he said about China and, as you say, trying to influence the 2020 election. We don't know whether it happened or not, but there's no evidence to point towards it.
0: It has not a skerrick of evidence has ever been produced. To exercise, to commit an act of fraud in a US election, you would need to have a conspiracy involving at least 4,000 state and local officials. I mean, and they'd all need to keep quiet. I mean, the whole idea is implausible. US elections have a high level of integrity, like Australian elections. It is just a fantasy of Donald Trump's personally, and he has long been obsessed with this subject.
1: That obsession, did he go off script and do the weave? What was the address all about? It feels like he started sort of going off on a tangent and started mentioning all this conspiracy stuff about China, or was it prepared, do you think?
0: Oh, no, look, this is entirely him. Even his closest aides have admitted that the election was completely fair and square in 2020, but this has been a personal obsession. I think there's some method in the madness. In that he would like to somehow co-opt the voting system to federal jurisdiction, but that just ain't going to happen. It's a real personal thing of Trump's, and he has just had a thing about it. But he is a man who just simply cannot face the concept that he could possibly lose.
1: 133-693. John Preston joins us every Sunday morning and takes your calls, our political expert and commentator. 133-693. Now, you're going to be nice to me and say that I sort of mentioned this, but it was you that said it, well, a few weeks ago, and you were onto, well, I guess so. It sort of follows into what you're saying now. Our listeners will contribute. But when I say you're onto it, you know, Albanese has jumped the shark, you said, weeks ago, and, is running out of ideas. And you're saying the evidence continues to point towards that.
0: Yeah, if you want to know the future, listen to Pat Panetta's show. Meanwhile, you know, back in Australia, you'd think in the last 2 weeks, our Prime Minister would be paying more attention to the economy. You know, it's been on the receiving end of one bad piece of news after another. You know, they were quite happy to go and kick Telstra this week over a six-hour outage that was mostly over by 10 a.m., but there was absolutely no accountability from the government for the state of the economy that is now in a deep malaise and has had 10 weeks of nothing but bad news. Where do you start? You can see it in the latest interest rate rise to control inflation that's been above target now for 5 years, the most miserable run of economic growth for 30 years, the boost in One Nation's polling after a disastrous federal budget and a treasurer who is the treasurer? He's missing in action. Last week's report from the OECD showing real wages have fallen 5%, a panic in a housing price correction, and BHP this week had its first strike in 25 years in the Pilbara region. As the government's let loose, as BHP announced on the same day, its next big investment won't be in Australia. It's going to be in Argentina. Yeah.
1: Yes, well, the unintended consequences of this budget in a way, and we've spoken about this as well. Well, many people have. High spending, high taxing budget, taking the incentive out of investing and, and being aspirational, and this is the result of it all.
0: It is. It is the last thing in a long line of things from this government that has brought us to this point. I mean, and as you say, it comes on top of the biggest taxing and spending budget in 40 years and, you know, all that from a treasurer, Jim Chalmers, we don't seem to hear from lately. And the only thing holding the Australian economy up at the moment is population growth from migration and spending on artificial intelligence, which on the most optimistic assessment will send unemployment to 6%. So, and what did the Prime Minister have to say about artificial intelligence? this week. The Prime Minister wants to lead the national conversation on AI, and he sounded this week more like a man who just learned how to turn his computer off.
1: Well, yeah. Yeah, I've heard a bit about the address. Of course, it was in the news. Was it just rhetoric talking about, this is a big thing now, AI, and we need to make some laws and catch up with it and all that sort of stuff? I mean, what was it all about?
0: Oh, look, I think it was rhetoric. What he said was he can't feel his legs, you know. I don't think he knows where to start. You know, Anthony Albanese is to artificial intelligence as fish are to bicycles.
1: Yeah, yeah.
0: You know, and he's clearly not prepared to acknowledge that getting on this rocket ship of AI will involve risk, and that risk can be managed, but it can't be eliminated. So it wasn't a good sign that within hours of his speech, the head of the ACTU, Sally McManus, was applauding it. Her idea of AI policy was to give unions a veto power over the new technology. Now, history says countries that face into technological change generally fare better than those who try and ignore it. You know, and look, that wasn't enough on its own. You know, then the Deputy Prime Minister, Richard Marles, joins in on the delusion and congratulated himself on giving everyone a 5% pay rise from the 1st of July for the second year in a row, which he didn't do. The government didn't do for a second year in a row. Pay rates are set by the Fair Work Commission independently, but no one seems to have told Richard Marles.
1: Claiming the credit. 133693 to speak to John Preston. Calls coming through, John. So what's happening? Is there a shift towards a different way of seeing the way we run the country? You know, Mr. Albanese and his government now are doing things in a different way. I mean, we're talking about, you know, leaning towards the left, more socialism.
0: Look, there's no question that there is a rising tide of Generation Z socialists, you know, and the whole idea is to tax and spend your way to salvation, you know, and all these new socialists, you know, want is the state to dictate prices of many goods and services, especially things like food and rent, you know, and when they need money, it's going to be taken from the very wealthiest in with the fancy words like intergenerational equity. And it's a form of politics, retail politics, that appeals to sort of notions of the common good. It doesn't appear to notions of the common good as it did in prior waves of this silliness, but to a very, very narrow self-interest. You know, please lower my rent, please cut my bills, give me a free bus, protect my job. And this is appeals to people under the age of 40 who haven't had any prior experience of this sort of silliness, and it's very naive and completely unworkable. So, you know, I mean, if you want to get a glimpse of what this looked like the last time someone really had a go at it,
1: right?
0: Which was the UK under Prime Minister Wilson. You know, he decided to have a go at this by taking income tax rates to, wait for it, 83%.
1: Ouch.
0: And on I know.
1: Holy moly.
0: If you think that's bad, on investment income, it was an eye-watering 98%.
1: Oh, he's
0: and
1: crazy.
0: This was in 1975. Yeah,
1: he's crazy.
0: It was insane. And a year and did it work? Well, a year later, Britain went absolutely cap in hand to the International Monetary Fund for a bailout. Now, what happened? I mean, the Rolling Stones couldn't afford to stay. They left. David Bowie left. The Beatles left. They
1: well,
0: all
1: the
0: left
1: Beatles want their music. They want their money too. Well, that's right. Stop taking my money away with all this tax. Yeah, okay.
0: They were they got 2 cents in the dollar on their royalty income. So they said, mate, gee, see you later. I'm going to New York.
1: Yeah.
0: Or California.
1: Well, that's what
0: and,
1: you do.
0: And they left.
1: Well, you push out investment and the economy comes to a grinding halt. Okay, we'll take a break. John Preston's here. We'll take your calls with John after this commercial break.
2: 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Thanks to Perry's IGA, Wandle Dean Street in Yeppoo. 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
1: 21 past 4 and 21 past 2 in Perth, the Sunday morning edition of Australia Overnight. John Preston's here, we're talking politics. John, Sam is on the line in Thomastown. Hi there, Sam.
13: Yeah, good morning, Pat and John. Really enjoying the show. Thank you very much. You mentioned the Beatles at their height. They'll pay 9 and 6 out of the quid. They're getting a Zach back, sixpence, right? That's when George Harrison wrote Mr. Taxman.
14: Let me tell you how it will be. It's one for you, 19 for me, were the lyrics of it. If 5% appears too small, be grateful I don't take it all. I mean, it could be the motto for Larissa Waters in the Greens. And where did it get them? Where did it get them? It got them an IMF bailout. I mean, if ever there was proof, you cannot tax your way to glory and a productive economy. They were the sick man of Europe. And, of course, what happened next? Margaret Thatcher came to power and the UK was turned into one of the most prosperous economies in Western Europe.
1: Well, this might this might be a similar thing. I was thinking there might be an opportunity for somebody like Angus Taylor to provide an alternative. Thank you, Sam. Wendy in North Queensland. Hi, Wendy.
15: Hi there. I'm a bit upset about the ALP going on about Islamophobia.
1: Mm-hmm. Tell me.
15: Because nothing is being said about the vitriolic hatred of Jews, and the Jews are harmless. They don't go about terrorising people, and the Islamists have no intentions of adopting our way of life. They want their own
1: Thank you,
15: enclave.
1: Right. Thank you, Wendy. Now, this is Pauline Hanson said a few things this week too that in line with what Wendy's thinking.
14: Well, indeed, there's all the conservative conferences on in the Northern Hemisphere. I mean, at the moment, you know, funny that it's 4 degrees in Melbourne tonight, but the weather's great in London. You know, look, let's get one thing straight. You know, there is one class of people where we live, and that is Australian. And you know, I don't often quote from the Bible on this show, but neither Jew nor Greek, nor slave nor free, all equal under the eyes of God. And that is exactly the way our Australian Constitution was framed. Mm. It is precisely the way Australian values are framed every time you apply for permanent residency or citizenship in Australia. Yes. And it has been an extremely successful formula for us since 1968, since we ended the White Australia policy. But, you know, more on that later. Ms. Hanson's interview with Tommy Robinson.
1: Yes.
14: You know, the fact of the matter is we are and we should be blind to who you are and where you're from, and you leave your problems at the door. And if that is not for you, then Australia is not for you.
1: Mm. Well, there you go.
14: And that's worked very well.
1: So in a way, what Wendy's saying is right, worked very well. But if we if you're not in line with that and you're coming to our shores, you know, you should exit real quickly, because of course we celebrate our culture here, our togetherness, and we embrace the opportunity that we have here in Australia. And if politicians are focusing on one side and not the other, which I guess is Wendy's point, that is against that philosophy where you talk about the Bible, where we are, you know, we should be blind to all that. But politicians are using it as leverage, there's an issue.
14: Well, it was the comments were made in the context of legislation, and that was before the House in the last session, and they wanted to remove. It was proposed to remove religious discrimination, and there was some discussion about Islamophobia and all of that. Look, you go down that path, and you will literally wind up chasing your tail. As I said, we've had an extremely successful policy in Australia for the last since at least 1968, and probably in spirit before that. And that is, and certainly since Australian values were inserted in the citizenship application and residency application, which is something I wholeheartedly agree with.
1: Mm.
14: You know, that you agree when you join the Australian experiment that you agree with the supremacy of Parliament.
1: Mm.
14: You agree with the rule of law, English as a common as the national language, compassion for those in need, and our sense of fairness in our dealings with each other.
1: Yep.
14: May it ever be thus in our great country, which, look, whilst, you know, we have these occasional lumps and bumps and discussions, and obviously free speech is a function of our political system, you know, generally speaking, it operates very well.
1: Yes,
14: and
1: in general, it's that small minority that don't think that way, that need to find their way to the airport if they don't like it. Gloria, Gloria's in Melbourne. Hi, Gloria.
16: Yes, good morning. Just a question: when you go to the ballot box and you fill out your form, you have like a guide on how to vote. What happens if you only like two or three of them, if you just put the two or three down and you leave your ballot paper blank because you, like, I don't want to vote for a particular person or I don't want to put them on it, what happens? Is it still a valid vote or...
1: You're going to tell her on me, John.
14: I have to be very careful about what I tell you in this, because there are laws regarding this. What I can tell you is the how to vote cards that you are given by
0: by representatives of political parties or candidates standing out the front of the election places, at least 6 metres outside, because that's what the regulations say, those how-to-vote cards will show they are approved by the state or the Federal Electoral Commission, and those how-to-vote cards will demonstrate how you vote validly and what is required. It depends which election, of course, but what is required is that the voter's intention is cleared. So if it requires you to number every box, number every box. If you're only, you know, you'll be given, usually, except for Queensland, you're given two ballot papers for an upper or lower house. One thing I can promise you in Australia, because I've seen it personally, is the integrity of our elections is beyond question. Every ballot paper is secured. Every box that it is placed into is sealed and tagged and is accounted for. And we have very, very few problems with the integrity of our elections.
1: But if Gloria doesn't fill out every box, Gloria, if you don't put a number in every box, it's an invalid vote, John. It doesn't count.
0: It could be, but follow the how to vote instructions. Similarly, at every election, there are instructions whether you need to number every box, or just, for example, put one in.
1: Right.
0: And if it tells you to put a number in, put a number in. Don't put an X. Don't put a tick. I've scrutineered at election places, the voter's intention has to be clear. And if it requires a number, don't put a tick or a cross.
1: That's right. And every box to be filled out. I didn't realise in different elections, John, I can see that maybe I'm saying something that you're sort of it's my understanding that you need to fill out, when it comes to the House of Representatives, you need to put a number in every box. If you don't do that, I'm thinking my Year 12 politics class here. If you don't do that, it's an invalid vote. But you're saying with every election, make sure you just read the rules when you walk in and just follow that.
0: Yes. Okay. And you know, for example, usually on Senate papers, you can go above the line or below the line.
1: Yep.
0: So you can put a one above the line, or you can number every box below the line. Well, let me tell you, the success of below-the-line elections, they tried Jim Molan, I think, at the last election, or maybe the one before. It didn't go well for Jim. There's never been a successful below-the-line candidate elected.
1: Right. Okay, understood. Okay, thank you, Gloria. We'll take some more calls. We're talking politics with John Preston. We will, Pauline Hanson's on our list too, as she spends time on holiday, which probably wasn't a great idea, or maybe it was, to go to a fancy hotel and spend time with Gina Rinehart. Anyway, that's something we'll discuss and more with John Preston after this.
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1: To join the conversation across the nation, the Sunday morning edition of Australia Overnight, I'm Pat Panetta and the number is 133693. John Preston's on the line too, our political expert and media commentator, John Preston, taking your calls. And Dave is in Cannon Hill in Brisbane. Hi, Dave.
22: Hi, Pat and John. How are you? Look, just regarding the Islamophobia and anti-Semitism, etc., look, I realise that obviously there is a bit of a problem, but I always think it's worth reminding everybody that the vast, overwhelming majority of people in Australia are neither of those.
1: Good point.
14: It's a fabulous point. We forget, you know, at times like this, because we've been here before, remember. We forget, and we should remind ourselves, and thank you very much for doing so, and it's great to hear from our Queensland audience. Australians are incredibly decent, law-abiding and orderly people who are dynamic, talented and capable. I mean, there are 28 million rugged individualists in Australia, and when you look at the history of the country, we have orderly got ourselves through everything from wars to pandemics and economic depressions and recessions. And we've done so in a very, very orderly way. And we've also been able to change course. And, you know, Australia is a very dynamic place. And it's also very orderly and law-abiding. And in all of these sort of very noisy debates, and remember, it's a real feature of democracies. They're noisy and they're messy on the surface. But we do generally, we do get to the right destination. And we've always done so throughout our 238-year history. And I've got every confidence we'll continue to do so. And thank you very, very much for reminding us of that this evening, because that was one thing I did want to mention.
1: 23-5 and 23-3 in Perth. Pauline Hanson, her holiday in the UK, good or bad choice, do you think, John?
14: Well, what is it about the Northern European summer? Frankly, I wish Ms. Hanson was with me in the Philippines at the moment, which is an economic powerhouse nowadays, and could see the dynamism here and, you know, the progress, you know, this country's made and just how orderly and developed it was now. But, you know, alas, it's summer in London. So, you know, and the hotels, obviously, she's staying at a nice one and getting room service. So, but, you know, she'd gone, there's a number of conferences on. I think she's going to the CPAC one, you know, the conservative conferences, which is fine, of course, but, you know, during a time there, she'd arranged to meet Nigel Farage, of the leader of the Reform UK Party in London. Mm. But that fell over when he resigned from Parliament. Yes. And unfortunately, she made a very, very poor choice on Ms. Hanson's part to then go on a podcast with Tommy Robinson. For anyone who's never heard of Mr. Robinson, he is a man who's been jailed 5 times for assault and fraud and is, in my view, a thoroughly unsavoury individual. And it was a bizarre twist during that podcast that she lamented the end of the White Australia policy. I mean, hello, Pauline, that was in 1968. You know, as I recall, I think Pauline was about 12 at the time when that ended. You've certainly taken your time to change your mind about it. You know, this is on top of her other bizarre views, like a stated admiration for Vladimir Putin, who's presided over the collapse of living standards in his country in a disastrous war in Ukraine. You know, and everyone seems to forget, you know, Pauline Hanson's actually a senator. Yeah, and what do senators do? Generally speaking, they're supposed to sit on committees and sit in the Senate. And, and for someone who spends her time, you know, of late at the National Press Club criticising Australian workers, I've been unable to find any evidence of her turning up to a committee hearing in the last 6 years.
1: Okay.
14: You know, she wants to talk about the work ethic of Australians. She might like to actually turn up to the one committee that she sits on, one. Yes.
1: The work ethic,
14: minimum.
1: The committee, but also then going to a hotel which costs $2,500 a night and coming back and sort of championing that cause for the work ethic is a contradiction too, don't you think, John?
14: Yeah, but they've got a mini bar and a really good pillow menu.
1: Yes.
14: It really is out there.
1: Mm.
14: To come from the national press conference, and I was pleased to see after that address her polling numbers start to fall, because, you know, she used to just have a go at minorities. Well, now she's having a go at majorities, and not surprisingly, I think Australians are looking at her and starting to, you know, see what she's actually about. Quite rightly, when you start polling at 30-odd%, Australians are entitled to apply a bit of scrutiny to you. And, you know, all I can say is about Pauline Hanson, she really should have spent more time at the tennis or, I don't know, going to a concert or feeding the ducks in St. James Park.
1: Been on the podcast, you know, and things.
14: With Tommy Robinson, I'm sorry, he should have been the last choice on her list. He is an utterly unsavoury individual. And then to turn around and criticise the work ethic of Australians when you sit on one committee and I've got no, I can't see where she's turned. I can't find one appearance in the last 6 years where she's actually turned up.
1: Now, and the Channel 7 Spotlight program was following her around. Has that gone to air? Oh, I'm guessing that was, that'd be tonight.
14: I believe it has, yes.
1: Oh, okay.
14: Yeah, I believe it has.
1: Right.
14: And look, I this whole thing just has not played well for Ms. Hanson. It just hasn't. Then, you know, there's other members of her ilk, such as Barnaby Joyce, who is now, I mean, you know, Barnaby has a long and proud track record of falling out with members of the National Party. He's a fairly unique personality. And Pauline Hanson, of course, has a long and proud history of falling out with members of her own party. What we're seeing is sort of a bizarre lurch to the right with One Nation. And it doesn't stop there. I mean, her other senator, Malcolm Roberts, spent this week talking about his other bizarre obsession, which is chemtrails, you know, and the US Air Force putting chemicals in the atmosphere.
1: Conspiracy theorist.
14: Yeah, well, look, the listeners to this program are intelligent, rugged individualists, and I'll let them make up their own mind on this. But, you know, but you're now starting to see the product, you know, of what One Nation is, quite rightly, because, you know, they're prominent in the Australian political discourse, and people are now starting to see them for what they are.
1: Yes.
14: So,
1: well, and as you say, and scrutiny, I mean, when you're polling at 30%, the job now is to shine the light on and say, well, what's the policies, what's the costing, what we do with all our politicians, and that's part of the role of the media and of the voter to start to scrutinise. Now, the Spotlight program is actually Sunday today, so later on, 8:50, there you go. So I wonder how she'll be portrayed in that. I saw the promo and... how do we know they're not going to, you know, these TV shows sometimes might, I don't know, she might be, it might be great, and it may be not so great, John.
14: Look, every time Ms. Hanson has done media, her national press club address did her no credit whatsoever. So I'm looking forward to seeing how this is all laid out. But I've got no doubt Australians will make the right decision as far as One Nation is concerned. Both other parties, Labor and the Coalition, you know, are both still mulling over how to deal with each other. But Labor, of course, is doing it through the prism of workers' pay and conditions. The Liberals, or the Coalition and Angus Taylor have seemed to be sort of step-toeing around the subject. He last week taking his first step at the Sydney Institute address where he described it as a one-man show and the party as a column of smoke.
1: Yes. Now, John, I'm seeing the text messages coming through. So, yes, you know, we've said this scrutiny, that's what we need to do. And you're polling at 30%. So, we need to do. What about the people unhappy with the major parties? This is why they're embracing Pauline Hanson. She's been saying the same thing for a long time. So, it's resonating. We know what she stands for. And we're sick of the lies from the major parties. Just so I want to touch on that because I can see the messages coming through saying, well, hang on a tick, maybe you're leading too much the other way. Now, there is that too. The average voter is disgruntled, and that's why they're going towards One Nation. But then we go back to the podcast and Tommy Robinson. That's going to alienate some voters too. You know, they might think to themselves, well, I don't want to vote for One Nation now. So, yeah, there's a reason why they were polling so strongly, John.
14: Every member of parliament I talk to in the last 6 months has said the same thing when people have called up their offices and laid out their grievances. And the best description I ever got for that was from a Labor MP in regional New South Wales who said that their grievances are like catching smoke. Listening to their grievances is like catching smoke. And I've spoken to MPs, state and federal, all over the country. One Nation and Pauline Hanson are in the business of harvesting grievance. Now, there are times when countries face difficult circumstances, particularly economic circumstances. We've had falling living standards in Australia over the last 5 years and high inflation. And people have had difficulty making ends meet. It's not surprising that that has been rich territory. But there's also one other thing, and this is the real kicker for One Nation. There is the perception from the two major parties, and I agree with it, that there are inner urban elites who dictate policy to everyone else. Yep. And I agree with that. I mean, look at Tanya Plibersek. Tanya Plibersek, and our Prime Minister, by the way, who has done nothing in the last month other than reveal himself to be an inner-city elitist. And if you are pushing your trolley down the aisle of the supermarket and you are counting the value of everything you put in the trolley, right, you're budgeting to the last dollar and just seeing the cost of everything go up. Someone rang me this week about just how expensive going to a fast food drive-through is now.
1: Yeah, that's right. We spoke about that. And plus they're charging for parking too. There was that as well. People get walking out of the Maccas and they've had to pay for parking. John, we'll take a break. Rita and Kim want to talk to you after this.
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1: Sunday morning, and we're talking politics with John Preston. And John, listening to 4BC in Brisbane, is Rita, who's on the line. Hi, Rita. Okay, no, Rita. Let's go to Kim on the south coast. Hello there, Kim.
34: Oh, good morning. How are you?
1: We're going well then.
14: Good morning, Rita.
1: I know, so Rita dropped out, but Kim's here. Kim, we're listening intently. John's on the line. What's your question?
34: Okay, I've got a couple of things. I'm a bit hot under the collar at the moment with what's being said because being a conservative all my life, I'm now a staunch supporter of Pauline Hanson and One Nation because I've bothered to read all of the policies and all of what she does. And because she has sat on committees, but in the Senate, and she sat on one just recently. So the six-year thing is not true. Even if it's one, it's still not a true statement. The point, the woman goes endlessly 7 days a week out to every rural town and speaks to people instead of sitting on a toothless committee on a Senate which doesn't really weigh in with anything, because when it comes down to it, if they've got the support in the lower house, it goes to the Senate. If they've got the balance of power in the Senate, it gets through with the Greens anyway. So, I mean, why waste the time? And everything she presents in the Senate ends up being, you know, thrown out and she can't discuss it or present it anyway. So, and then she gets completely torn apart and the major parties then just completely and utterly ridicule her and treat her like things. She's shown up, she knows how to fight, and she's a woman I'll support all the way. I mean, you've got Andrew Hastings who said, "I will not kneel." I mean, the bloke is nothing but a traitor. The bloke was the one that worked with Malcolm Turnbull to get rid of Tony Abbott, and then that's when the bleeding started. Nobody bothers bringing that up. We'll all talk about what a great leader he would be. He wouldn't be a leader, he's a traitor. End of the story, that's what it is. Mm. And as far as Islamophobia, whatever you call the stuff, the Prime Minister sat on the anti-Semitism report for, what, over a year, 2 years? and we had Bondi, and he gets this report on this lobopneumonia, and he straight out, straight off the mark to give $60 million of our money to it, and he's straight off the mark to do something about it.
1: Thank you, Kim. There you go. Conservative voters frustrated there, John.
14: Well, Kim, I'm pleased you got all that off your chest. I can see you're not a great fan, like some people, of the Senate. But let me tell you, if you're a Queenslander, the Senate is your best friend. The Senate is the state's rights house. It was set up to protect the interests of states, like especially like Queensland, from having power being devolved to a central government in Canberra. And there's only one state that benefits more from the current Senate voting rules, and that's Tasmania. Now, if you didn't have the Senate, you would never have heard of Pauline Hanson, or you would have heard of her once when she was the independent member for Oxley. So,
1: and what about the Liberal Party, the rot setting in, and her feeling about moving away from the Libs, and also the ALP? So we're just heading to news. Keen to hear what you think about the fact that the report has come down and the money's been dished out straight away when it comes to certain issues there, John.
14: Oh, look, this is exactly the complaints I hear from that people call into MPs with. You know, they say to the major parties, if you were going to fix it, you would have done it by now. And Australians are very, very frustrated. And, you know, as I said, when you're filling your trolley and you're struggling with the cost of living, when you sit there and hear, you know, people trying to define what a woman is or potential pregnancies in men, they go absolutely, absolutely off their brain. And I completely understand the way some voters and some Australians feel at the moment about the two-party system. All I can say is read the directions on the bottle of One Nation. When you're looking at their policies on their website, go and have a look at the Parliamentary Budget Office and see all the reviews that are done on costings for political parties.
1: But Kim was so informed there. She'd read all the. I mean, that's a minority of people. You know, to really do their research and understand it all. Kim's an example of that. Now, sorry, we're getting the news there, John. John, another great segment. Thank you for all your thoughts. Okay, you've got a big meeting tomorrow with the PM Marcos in the President Marcos in the Philippines. So you have a break and enjoy that tomorrow, and we'll talk to you again next weekend. Thank you.
14: Great to be with you.
1: John Preston talking politics on Australia Overnight.
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1: Sunday morning on Australia Overnight. What's the date today? I think it's the 19th of July, is it? Let's have a look here. I reckon it is. Here's the news.
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13: Hello, I'm Carolee Katsimbanis. The federal government has now updated its travel advice for Southeast Asia for Laos after a distillery owner was charged over the methanol poisoning deaths of two Australians and four other tourists in 2024. The penalties are believed to range from 3 months to 4 years in prison or a $1,600 fine. 19-year-olds Bianca Jones and her best friend Holly Morton Bowles unknowingly drank the tainted shots at the backpackers' hostel where they were staying in Van Vieng. Bianca's father, Mark Jones, telling Nine News, the family's hopes that they'll see justice are starting to fade.
15: The governance over there, they don't seem to care about human life, certainly not tourists. Don't think twice, just don't go.
13: The Lao ambassador has been summoned to Australia and Foreign Minister Penny Wong will meet with him next week. There's been a shark attack off the coast of Tasmania. A 31-year-old scuba diver is recovering after being bitten by a 2-metre shark near Bruny Island while diving for abalone. Police say it was not a white pointer. Australia's fuel reserves have reached their highest level since stockholding laws were introduced. The nation now holds more than 6.5 billion litres of fuel, with petrol reserves up to 46 days, diesel at 39 and jet fuel at 34. Prime Minister Anthony Albanese says supply lines also remain active, with 47 ships arriving this month and another 55 en route to Australia.
16: So Australians can continue to have confidence in the work that the government has done to ensure that we have fuel security. We remain at level two, so we ask Australians to just take what fuel you need, no more, but no less also, to go about your business.
13: The construction industry wants an independent regulator to crack down on corruption, with pressure mounting for a royal commission into alleged misconduct by unions on building sites in Victoria. Master Builders Australia Chief Executive Danita Warne says placing the CFMEU into administration was a positive step, but more needs to be done.
17: We need this regulator up and running as quickly as possible to work in tandem with the work that the administrator is doing, but then be in perpetuity post-administration. Administration to hold all parties to account in the building and construction industry so we don't see yet again history repeating itself.
13: Also making news, a woman remains in a critical condition suffering head and arm injuries after falling 20 metres while rock climbing at Mount French in the scenic rim in southeast Queensland. And a Perth lawyer has been sentenced to 4 years and 4 months in jail. 32-year-old Ted Dobson provided confidential details regarding police operations to Comanchero bikie gang members, including former leader Ray Chilli during Operation Ironside in 2021.
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13: NRL Round 20, Canterbury has hammered West Tigers.
2: The Bulldogs have surged to an emphatic 32-0 victory over the Tigers in front of a 20,000-strong crowd at Accor Stadium. The home side ran in 5-0, handing the visitors a 5th straight loss. It was a dismal night for the Tigers, who went down to 11 men at one stage in the second half with Latu Fainu and Alex Twal Sinbin. In other matches, the Warriors edged out the Dragons 20-12 in New Zealand and the Raiders beat the Rabbitohs 34-24 in Canberra. Andrew Lucas, Sydney.
13: And in the AFL, making it now 5 wins in a row for Collingwood over Carlton, 90-69, Brisbane over West Coast by 24 points, and earlier wins for the Melbourne Demons and Fremantle Dockers.
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3: Today's going to look mostly sunny, beginning at 12 degrees this morning before a top of 28 degrees in Rockhampton. Yeppoon is 13 to 23, Gladstone 13 to 26, and Billawilla 9 to 26 degrees.
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0: Welcome to a brand new day. It's Sunday morning on Australia Overnight. I'm Pat Panetta. Jade's in the soundproof booth. It's 7:05 and 7:03 in Perth as we head to Shane A. Bassett now talking movie streaming and showbiz. Shane's on the line. Hi there, mate.
1: Hello there, Pat, and good morning, everyone.
0: Now, I bumped into somebody, and you sent me a text about this. So it was at the Thursday night, it was Pretty Woman the Musical, which you loved the movie, and you asked me how it was, and it was a good show. There was somebody there who said to me, I saw The Odyssey today, and I loved it, and I want to go and see it again. It was so awesome. So tell me about the Odyssey.
1: Well, first of all, I want to say I'm a big fan of Pretty Woman, and I've heard from you and then now other people that the adaptation on stage is pretty good, because that doesn't always happen when movies get adapted to a theatre show.
0: True. And so, it's a bit of a slow build. Yeah, it really sort of it takes you on the ride, and it's a good, fun show. And the music is different to, well, there's no music in the movie, but it was written especially for this performance. And yeah, good fun. Has it come to your neck of the woods as yet?
1: It has played in Sydney, but for some reason I didn't see it. So I'm thinking of travelling down to Melbourne and maybe catching it if I can get enough incentive from other people to tell me it's good.
0: Well, make sure you come and see your best mate in Melbourne, initials PP.
1: Yeah, I'll join you in the studio if that's the case.
0: Yeah, 100%,
1: sure.
0: Absolutely. All right, tell me about The Odyssey.
1: And Pretty Woman had a really popular soundtrack, so I don't know if they incorporate any songs from the soundtrack onto them.
0: Oh, I see. No, that's what it is. No, I think it's all new. I was trying to tell somebody a story. I do this thing sometimes, which you might have noticed. I start answering or telling a story, and I'm sort of meandering off, and this person was glazing over, but I couldn't remember. And I remembered afterwards, so I'll tell you. Pretty Woman, you know this. There was a documentary, I think, on Netflix. So it was Gary Marshall. Gary Marshall was involved.
1: He was a director.

0: He was the director, and he was from Laverne and Shirley, wasn't he?
1: Yes, he was and the his dude. Sister is the Penny Marshall.
0: Penny Marshall, of course.
1: Yes.
0: And they walked in. Is this a myth that he was, you know, they were a bit nervous about Pretty Woman. They didn't know whether it would work or not. I guess lots of movies are that way. And he was there just, you know, I don't know if he had his eyes closed or whatever, listening to the dialogue. Because he was doing sitcoms where there'd have to be a joke every five lines, he was counting the beats or counting the lines and inserting jokes along the way, or at least, you know, refining the text of it all, which I thought was awesome. So interesting story, whether it's true or not, but, you know, Gary Marshall made that movie a success.
1: He did, and famous story with the casting. It wasn't, you know, Julia Roberts was down the bottom of the casting choices, and Molly Ringwald was one of the first people to be asked to play the role.
0: Right.
1: Molly, because Molly Ringwald at the time, you know, late 80s, massive. Early 90s was, you know, and she still is acting and still around, but back then she was big and, turned it down. And I'm glad, in a way, because as much as I like Molly, Julia Roberts is just fantastic.
0: So good.
1: And she was really, it sprung her career forward in many ways.
0: Yes, that's right. Well, it sort of turned her into a star. Would that be fair to say, Pretty Woman and Julia Roberts?
1: Yeah, that and Steel Magnolias.
0: Okay.
1: Steel Magnolias was just before Pretty Woman, but it turned her into a star.
0: Some people sparkle on the screen, don't they? They just, the camera loves them. You point the camera at them, and Julia Roberts is one of those people. I'm not.
1: Well, her and Denzel Washington around the same time are in a more serious movie called The Pelican Brief. So she was doing some really interesting things even back then. I love Julia Roberts, one of the greats.
0: All right, we're talking movies, streaming and showbiz, 133693, so some calls coming through, but let's talk about this movie, the new epic movie, The Odyssey.
1: You can't really get away from it at the moment. The hype and the advertising is absolutely everywhere, and it's one of the few movies that does actually live up to the hype. It is not flawless by any means, but it is close to perfect. I'll probably give it a higher score when I see it a second time, but I would give it a 9 out of 10 at this point. 3 hours goes really quick. It's a movie that runs just under 3 hours, but it hits the ground running and is all about Greek mythology. So people who love this history might be a little bit sort of up in arms somewhat because it's not accurate, but it's just amazing. I mean, all the sirens and the cyclops and the giants and the travels across the ocean and the battles and everything that happens in this is fantastic. So big cast, big movie, very loud, though, if you have sensitive hearing. I know people have been taking earplugs because it's that loud. Great movie, but just be warned. And take a big box of popcorn as well because you'll need it.
0: Well, so why is it so loud? What's going on? Guns and things.
1: Christopher Nolan has a thing with his movies. I mean, even Oppenheimer, which was his previous film, was dialogue-driven, mostly just acting and a showcase for his cast. But then there'd be these loud explosions or loud bangs and music cues, and that's a little bit like this one, although the battles and the music really does ramp up what's going on here. It's just loud, and it's just the modern cinemas play everything loud. It's just the way it is. Even a movie like The Invite, which I talked about last week, is just four people in an apartment room talking, but even that was loud. So I think the volume is just cranked up in most cinemas. And I know when they do children's screenings and family screenings, they lower the sound for the young babies that are in attendance.
0: Is it me? I'm sure on social media there's a little video of Matt Damon, might be on one of the Tonight Shows, being funny, saying, oh, look, the real reason I did The Odyssey is because I thought it was about the people move a car. You know the Odyssey car? Is it a Kia or whatever it is? The Odyssey thing?
1: Not really.
0: Van?
1: I'm not a car person, but I'm sure there is a car called The Odyssey.
0: Yes, which is funny.
1: I love Matt Damon. I think he's very funny. And they, you know, they would have completed this movie a long time ago, so thought about, you know, sort of his answers quite distinctly and making it a little bit entertaining because The Odyssey is not going to, at first, at face value, appeal to everyone. It's a history epic. It goes for nearly 3 hours. It's about the Trojan War and it's got the Greek gods like Zeus and Achilles is in it and all those characters. You know, I'm not going to run through them all. And then you've got a really big cast of thousands. Sure. So it's an epic upscale movie. And it's sure, it's going to be not appealing to everyone, but honestly, it's entertaining. It's just fantastic. And it's essentially about a dad trying to get back to his son and wife. And then on the other end, the son who believes that his dad's still alive, everyone else thinks he's dead, goes on a journey to find him. And it's terrific. Really is a terrific movie.
0: It was the Honda Odyssey, 2000 and something.
1: Honda
0: Odyssey. Yeah, the big people mover. Oh, yeah. It wasn't a van. It was sort of like a longer car, the Odyssey.
1: He has a good sense of humour, Matt.
0: Yeah, he does, yeah. You make these big, massive sort of, I remember Napoleon, another example. I mean, there's tons of them, where do you start when you make a movie like that? All these people and things and moving parts and you've got to stand over there and you do this and then we're going to have a war scene. It's just massive, isn't it?
1: Oh, big time. And Napoleon is a good example of a movie that didn't quite work. I don't know why. It didn't quite click, and maybe because it was too much like the real story. Maybe the Ridley Scott needed to change it up, or the casting wasn't that great either. Yeah. I thought it was okay, but Joaquin Phoenix as Napoleon really was a little bit of a
0: surprise. Didn't work. He's a bit sleepy. He's just walking around asleep all the time.
1: Didn't quite work.
0: Was Napoleon a bit sort of lethargic? Was he a bit sort of slow moving? That's what I remember.
1: I'm not mocking him as an actor, but yeah, a little. I've only seen it once. And I know that Ridley Scott's released a director's cut, which is actually longer than that original version, which you can see on Apple TV if you're keen. And it might be a good place to actually sit and watch it at home, because then you can pause it, every hour and get through it.
0: Okay. There you are. I remember that from a little while ago. But, yes, it's one that didn't quite work.
1: Like, to answer your question, though, to start, you just make it different. And as much as you keep to the original text, which is, hundreds and hundreds of years old, the Odyssey, the Iliad, Greek mythology, it's all stuff that's been shown in movies and books for, centuries. So yeah. I only know what I know about Greek mythology through movies. I haven't read a lot about it. So it's a good movie for me because I'm not noticing what's not real and what's, what came from the book and what didn't, or books. Wonderful. And when a movie starts with a camera sweeping down this big beach and then you see like half of a Trojan horse coming out of the sand, it's just that's how it starts. And then troop of soldiers coming on horses towards it, you're starting really with a big bang, massive bang, and continues from there. It's a must-see as far as I'm concerned. It's fantastic.
0: 17 past 5, Sunday morning, 17 past 3 in Perth. This is Australia Overnight.
2: The temperature's dropping. We're enjoying another winter in CQ, but who knows how cold it'll get. We know who knows. Central Queensland's favourite weatherman, Mike Griffin. Whether it's tips about weather on the way, rainfall readings and record minimums, or just about what we're in for on the weekend, listen for the comprehensive rundown from Mike Griffin. Thanks to Thinkwater. 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

0: Summer.
1: Shane Bassett, as we talk movies, streaming and showbiz. Now, Paul has texted through there, Shane. Hi to Pat and Shane. In Pretty Woman, Meg Ryan was actually the first choice to play Vivian, says Paul. After she turned it down, they tried to get Kim Basinger, Melanie Griffith, Sharon Stone. Oh, look, this is the universe talking. It had to go to Julie Roberts. Then Michelle Pfeiffer, Diane Lane, whoever she is, Heather Locklear. Then everyone's else fallen over, like that ice skater guy. And Julia Roberts got the role.
2: Wow.
1: How's that?
2: Molly's not even on that list.
1: No.
2: I had no idea about Meg Ryan, but that makes sense.
1: Yeah.
2: Makes total sense.
1: All the big stars of the day. Julian's in Armidale. Hi, Julian.
3: Good morning, sir. In 1962, there was a forgotten Broadway musical starring then Barbara Streisand before Funny Girl in the title of I Can Get It For You Wholesale. It also had her then husband, Elliot Gould, as a con man called Harry Bolton. And it also has Lillian Roth, a very famous actress who was known for alcoholic problems. And she made her life into a film called I'll Cry Tomorrow, Susan Hayward. Now, what has happened to their son, Jason Gould? And is Elliot Gould still performing? He's still alive, isn't he?
1: Oh,
2: yeah, Elliot Gould's definitely still alive. Oh, good morning, Julian, by the way. I love your calls every week.
3: Thank you.
2: Yeah, I've never seen many of Barbara Streisand's musicals. I've seen some of her comedies that she did with Ryan O'Neill. They were always good, but didn't know anything about those musicals that you were mentioning. And Jason Gould, I think he's producing. I don't think he's acting, but he's in the industry as far as I know. I think he's just producing TV series.
1: Good on you, Julian. We do enjoy your calls. Thank you, Julian in Armidale. This one here is on Apple TV. It's a must-see, and it's called Lucky.
2: Yeah, absolutely fantastic show. When I say that, though, it's probably it's something that might be familiar to anyone who watches a lot of FBI shows or criminal activity and criminal minds sort of shows. It's about a girl and a husband. You see them at the start. They're in a Vegas hotel room celebrating, having champagne up on the roof. They got this big cash flow, like this big bag full of cash. It's all falling out. They've obviously just done a heist. You don't see it, but it's spoken about. And they're celebrating they've gotten away with it. However, cut to the next morning, she wakes up in bed. He's gone. The husband's gone with the bag. The FBI have raided the casino and are looking for her. And she's also got some mobsters after her. So she has to run and hide. But what I've seen so far out of the five episodes, she's on the run. That's a bit like The Fugitive. She's just got to get away. And she gets into these really inescapable situations, but somehow gets out of them. It's an exciting show. And it's called Lucky because her name's Lucky, because usually she gets away with everything. She's just lucky. And that's what's happening. She just everything falls into place for her. It's incredible. Right. Great show.
1: Sounds like a dream I had recently. I just keep trying to go places and I can't get through. You have those dreams. The login share with Apple TV, are you allowed to share the login now? Is it allowed or is it illegal?
2: I've never done that, so I'm not too sure.
1: Right. Neither have I.
2: I know with Apple TV, you've got to go through two stages of logging in because they have to prove it to you.
1: Okay.
2: They send you a text message.
1: On the phone. On it.
2: You know, it's one of those.
1: The two-step verification.
2: That's
1: right, because I didn't have somebody tell me that they would share the login, and I'm still waiting. That's probably why they haven't. All right, so there you go. Because Apple TV is a good one, isn't it?
2: I don't do that. Sorry.
1: No, I don't do that either. No, of course not. But Apple TV, we've spoken about this. If you're going to select one, because it's got John Hamm, My Friends and Neighbours, as well on there.
2: Your Friends and Neighbours. Widow's Bay is another a really interesting show that was earlier this year. It's up for a lot of Emmy Awards. It's great. It's got Maximum Pleasure Guaranteed, which is a series that also got some Emmy Award nominations. Mm. I really recommend Apple TV. It had Severance, the TV show Severance.
1: Oh, yeah.
2: And Ted Lasso is coming up. Now, I'm not a big Ted Lasso fan, but that was popular too, and there's a new series of that.
1: I know all the names. Is Pauline Hanson going to be in the next White Lotus? Because she's at the hotel. Apparently, she's at the hotel. It's the one in Italy that featured in White Lotus, is my understanding.
2: Okay.
1: She's staying there. How about that for a fact?
2: Beautiful place, I believe. And every season of the White Lotus has been in a different country.
1: Right.
2: So it did have one season in Italy.
1: Yeah, that's the new one.
2: It's out next year. They're in France.
1: I see. Only $2,500 a night. All right. Arthur's
2: in. Imagine.
1: Yeah. West Footscray. Arthur, hi there.
0: Good morning again, Pat, Shane and Jay, Crime Show, that counts me. I just wanted to ask you, I went through my DVD collection, I didn't even know it was Johnny Depp in Black Mass, so it's a crime story. I'm just wondering if you could tell me if it's a true story, going back to the 70s, a bit of corruption there too with the FBI.
2: Yeah, no, that's based on a true story, a mobster. Joel Edgerton is also in that movie, Black Mass. I can't remember the guy's name, but yeah, it's, I think it's based on a true story there. Yeah.
1: There you are, Arthur.
0: I thought so. Well, thanks very much for your help. All right. Great show as always, Pat. And thank you, Shane.
1: Thank you,
0: and thank you,
2: James. Hang on to those DVDs too. Don't get rid of them.
1: Those DVDs, that's right. You can open up a Blockbuster at your house there. He's got all those DVDs. John's on the line in Moorabbin. Hi, John.
4: Good morning. There's a film, Hot Shots, with Lloyd Bridges.
2: Yeah.
4: And he's in another movie where he gets shot about 100 times or 200 times with a machine gun. he's just dodging, not dodging bullets, but popping bullets all the time.
1: Right.
4: I'd like to know the name of the movie.
2: Lloyd Bridges was in Hot Shots and Hot Shots 2, which was a rip-off from Top Gun, and Hot Shots 2 was a rip-off from the Rambo movies. And he was also in a satire version of a comedy called Mafia, where they sent up, you know, The Godfather and that. So it might be one of those three. I don't think it was the first Hot Shots. It'd either be the second one because they were ripping off Rambo, or it'd be Mafia, the Godfather comedy.
1: Right. Good on you, John. Thank you. There's another John in Sydney who wants to talk about Odyssey, and Joy in Camberwell. My friend Joy in Camberwell as well. My peanut cookie lady is also on the line. We'll talk to our callers after this.
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1: Weekend edition of Australia Overnight. I'm Pat Panetta. We're talking movies, streaming and showbiz with Shane A. Bassett, 29-6 and 29-4 in Perth. John's in Sydney. He wants to talk about Odyssey. Yeah. Hi there, John.
13: Yeah. Just a quick comment. I used to go to the pictures all the time, until they got too loud. It was impossible to go anymore, and I even had to turn my TV down. That's the sound bit. The second bit about Ulysses, right, or the Odyssey, I'm not going to watch it because my standard is the one with Kirk Douglas, and this sounds to me, everything the Kirk Douglas version was, this isn't. It's woke, it's gaslit, and it goes all over the joint. Helen of Troy is a Greek princess from Thessaly or something.
1: Oh, I see. Is it going to be woke?
13: You've got her as a black princess.
1: Oh, okay, there. What do you reckon, Shaney?
13: I wouldn't have launched 1,000 ships for this one here that's featured as Helen of Troy.
1: Right. Interestingly, it was on. I've got the TV on here. They were sort of flashing up some images of the Odyssey. It looks pretty special to me, Shane. It's pretty big budget and a lot going on. I don't know about the wokeness.
14: There's a little bit of that in it. So I hear exactly what our listener is saying. He's talking of Helen of Troy being cast as a African-American, and that's Lupita Nyong'o is the actress, who's an amazing actress. She's Oscar-nominated. And it's just a change-up, as I was saying when I was reviewing it. Historians, and it's your choice, you know, if you don't want to watch it. And I have seen that Kirk Douglas Ulysses movie, and that was made in a time, you know, in the 50s when there was the Cecil B. DeMille type films out there, and they would be absolute epics of their time as well. Yep. And I agree. There are changes in this, the Odyssey, not everyone's going to be happy with.
1: Yep.
14: The woke side of it, it's sort of a little bit there, but it's not anything to worry about. It's an entertaining film, and it's a spectacle.
1: Yes. So I don't like to be preached to when I go see a movie. I've seen some movies, I'm thinking this is just a vehicle to push something down. But in saying that, if there's an interpretation, a modern-day interpretation of a story in a movie and different people are cast in those roles, I mean, it wouldn't be the first time that happens, and that's what movies do. They interpret things and reflect their audience. As long as I'm not getting something shoved down my throat and I'm sort of being entertained, what's the big deal?
14: Yeah, certain things are shoved down your throat when it comes to characters and other things like that and their persuasions in films. That is definitely more something you see more often now. But way back in the mid-90s when Baz Luhrmann brought out his Romeo and Juliet, that caused a whole lot of drama within Shakespeare. People who said, it's not Shakespeare, but it was a big hit, and it's still well-loved now. So you can have different interpretations of classic texts, and that's what the Odyssey is. And it's a combination. It's not even just the Odyssey. It's the Iliad and certain other, historic events are sort of put into this one big story. And I could have had it go longer than it does.
1: Really?
14: I would have been happy with another half an hour. It goes quick and very entertaining. But, you know, our listener is right. The movies are up loud now. And that's just the speakers, and that's just the auditoriums of the modern cinema. They are too loud, and I even agree with that.
1: Joy in Camberwell. Hi, Joy.
15: Hi, Pat. How are you?
1: I'm good, Joy. Good to hear your voice. You want to talk movies?
15: How can I get a picture of your mum and you at Pretty Woman, Pat?
1: Yeah,
15: please?
1: You can, because we mentioned it Shane yesterday. On the radio yesterday. Yes, but it's on Instagram, so you have to get on the.
15: I don't know how to do that. I'm a dinosaur.
1: Okay, I wonder if it's still there. It was a story. Oh, you're
15: and
1: great
15: I want to tell you too, Pat.
1: Yes.
15: And Shay about a good movie. It's called Going Out in Style. It's George Burns. Have you ever seen it?
14: I have. I love George Burns. He played God in the Oh God movies with John Denver back in the day. I haven't seen that movie for years, but it's very funny. And George Burns.
15: Very funny movie, isn't it?
14: Yep. It was remade many years later. Not as good, but still quite funny with Michael Caine. Maybe that's one you can watch too, the Michael Caine version. But that original one from the 70s with Art Carney and George Burns, loved it. Very funny film.
15: Yeah, it's really funny. And another good one was called Nuns on the Run.
14: Yes, I know that very well. Eric Idle and Robbie Coltrane. That was a good movie, Nuns on the Run, British. It wasn't a Monty Python movie, but it was very similar in comedy.
1: There you go. Joy, I thought I had your number in when we did the peanut cookie video in my phone. So we're going to give you back to Jay. Get Joy's number. I'll text you the photo. Joy, I'll text you the photo. You get your own personal Instagram page from me. Thank you, Joy. So you're going to hear Jay's voice. Just put it on hold there, Jay boy, and get the number. And we'll can we take another break? You're not in a hurry, are you? You're not going surfing or anything, are you? It's too cold, Shane.
14: No, I won't be surfing this morning. It's still dark in my neck of the woods. And I saw that picture on Instagram.
1: Oh, yeah.
14: It was a good one. Yeah,
1: thank you. Someone encouraged me because it was a nice one because I took Mum to see that show. Okay, some more calls and another one to talk about, which is with Will Ferrell, who we all love. That's coming up next in Australia Overnight.
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1: As we talk movies, streaming and showbiz with Shane A. Bassett on Australia Overnight, it's Sunday morning and it's 19 to 6, 19 to 4 in Perth. The Hawk, which is a new golf drama to talk about there, Shane.
14: Yeah, Will Ferrell's a popular actor, and not everyone, I guess, likes some of his madcap comedies, but he can be kind of serious at times, and this has got comedy in it, but it's got a serious side as well. The Hawk is about a golfer who's well past his prime. He's still on the pro circuit, and he's just about to retire and give it all up, but something gives him some incentive to continue. So that's what the show's about, him sort of getting laughed at as in, you know, what a idiot he's doing. He should just retire by doing it one more year. It gives him some confidence, and, yeah, it's not bad. I mean, you don't need to like golf to enjoy it. I'm not a golfer, and I don't, you know, think golf's that great at all. But in movies, it's all right. Like Caddyshack, particularly, is one of my all-time favourite comedies. And there's a good movie called Tin Cup about golf with Don Johnson and Kevin Costner. If you haven't seen that movie, it's terrific. But The Hawk's okay. If you're looking for something that's entertaining and a little different, offbeat, it's worth a look on Netflix. And he's no stranger to sports movies. He was basketball, and he's done a movie on ice skating, of course, Blades of Glory.
1: Yeah.
14: That was popular. And Kicking and Screaming was a movie he did with Robert Duvall. That was about soccer. So, yeah, I know Will Ferrell, he personally loves sports. So, yeah, it's okay.
1: He just does what he wants to now.
14: It's all right.
1: I like him, Robin in Strathfield. Hi, Robin.
0: Hello, Pat and Shane. Shane, just a quick question. My husband collected anything, really. There would be at least 300 brand-new DVDs in this house. Is there any value in those?
1: Yeah.
14: You sounds like my place. I've got, like...
0: Oh, no, Shane. You've got no idea. There would be 1,000 LPs here. We just are starting to clean up the house.
1: Right.
0: And
1: DVDs.
0: I just wondered if there was any value in that.
14: Yeah, some are, definitely. Now, I haven't seen the collection. I don't know what you've got, but many movies on DVD are out of copyright. So there's no other way. They're not streaming. So it depends what the movies are. I mean, you might have some really big ones there that are worth quite a bit of money if you were going to resell them or whatever you might do with them. But I'd have to see what the movies were, because not everything is available on streaming. So if you have a DVD copy of it, it might be quite rare. So I'd have to see what you've got.
1: Robin, get your phone out, take photos of it all, and get on Facebook Marketplace and make them $20 each, and you'll be cashed up.
0: Do you know what? I don't think I could be bothered.
1: No, it's easy. I was the same. But I started doing it. You just take a photo. It takes a little bit of getting used to. But is that what you're thinking about, Robin, selling them?
0: Yeah, I am actually. Like, he's got whole series of things, Australian stuff, and you name it, it's here.
14: Definitely
0: he
14: could be worth something. Yeah.
0: Anything. And there's never half of them have never been out of the packet.
1: You'll thank me. Get your phone and just upload it to Facebook Marketplace. Put them $20 each and sell them in batches, actually. And you'll get rid of them and make some cash along the way. There you go, Robin. What do you think, Shane? That's an opportunity for her.
14: Definitely, they can be expensive to send sometimes, like to post. So you'd want to put the right amount of money on for them. But then there's some movies that you might put $20 on, and they're not worth $2.
1: Yeah, okay.
14: They're down at the salvos, for a dollar each or something.
1: Okay, maybe I'm wrong.
14: But there are definitely movies out there, and I've got literally a video shop in my house of VHS and DVD. I've been collecting since I was a kid, so you can imagine how many I've got, and I've got posters and things too, but all catalogued, so I know what I've got. But depending on what our caller there has, she could be sitting on some pretty rare movies, and that's great.
1: Some more calls when we talk movies with Shane A. Bassett. Thanks, Shane. We're getting plenty of calls. You're happy to go for a bit longer, I hope. Yeah?
14: No.
1: We're live on the air. Tell me, get stuff, Pat, I'm going.
14: I'm not hungover or anything, so it's all good.
1: Okay, some more calls. Helen, Denny, Sandy and Steve will talk to you after this.
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1: Movies with Shane A. Bassett and Shane Helens on the line in Greensboro. Hi there, Helen.
31: Good morning, Shane and Pat. I was going to say about Apple, I thought you had to buy the control from Apple so you can't share Apple, because I've got two televisions that I've got Apple on, and I had to buy the control for both.
1: For each one.
31: I couldn't share it in the house.
1: Yes, okay, so, maybe that's the way.
31: So
1: okay.
31: I don't think you can share Apple, but I'm not 100% sure. But I know I had to buy both of them, and I think it cost me $250 for each one.
1: Right.
31: The other thing I was going to say that I saw on, I read all her books, Patricia Cromwell, and Nicole Kidman, Simon Baker, and Jamie Lee Curtis are in Scarpetta on Prime.
14: Yes, I haven't seen that, but I've heard it's really good, and I haven't had a time, had a chance. But Nicole Kidman, you know, she's got my attention always.
31: She's absolutely fabulous, and I hadn't seen Simon Baker for a while, and he plays her husband in it, and Jamie Lee Curtis is her sister in it. So very good. If you get a chance to see
14: Thank you for the recommendation. And I with Apple, you're mentioning Apple before. Yeah, I don't think you can share Apple. Like I said, you've got to. It's pretty strict with it when it comes to sharing some of the streaming services now. But I just use the app. I mean, I've downloaded the app on my TV, and you just open the app on TV, and it
1: there it
14: works.
1: Is. Yep.
14: Yeah.
1: Is that how you did it, Helen? On the app? I guess you've got a device, you've got a remote for each telly, as
14: maybe
1: you explained.
14: Maybe it's an Apple TV and it's built in.
1: Yeah, the special Apple TV. Okay, thank you, Helen. You still there? Helen? No. Denny in North Fitzroy. Hi, Denny.
11: Hi, Pat. Hi, Shane.
14: Hi.
11: On Apple can you hear me?
14: Yes.
1: Yep.
11: On Apple TV, there's a series called Sugar with Colin Farrell.
1: Oh, I like him.
11: Excellent.
1: Yeah, we're listening. Yeah. Sugar with Colin Farrell.
11: Is it any
1: He's
11: good?
1: Cool.
14: Yeah, it is. It's a detective. It's a very film noir, old school detective show. So he's this private eye in Hollywood, and he's well known for missing people, missing persons, and finding them. But he goes after this one particular missing person of a famous producer, movie producer, and then it spirals into other things. So, yeah, it's good, and Colin Farrell's great in it. So there's two seasons of that. Worth watching, definitely.
1: There you go,
11: Thank
1: Denny.
11: You.
1: Go and watch
11: Thank
1: Colin
11: you.
1: Farrell. We like him. Sandy Sorry. Is here too. Hi, Sandy. Hello, Sandy.
13: Hello.
1: Of Warracknabel. You're on,
14: Hi, Sandy.
13: Morning, guys. Look, just quickly, I didn't ring to talk about a movie. I didn't even know what you're talking about. Pat, I got up at 5, put the radio on, looking forward listening to you, and there's some other show on up here
1: What's
13: in the
1: happened?
13: Wimmera.
1: Oh, you're joking. What station are you listening to?
13: 3WM.
1: 3WM in the Wimmera.
13: Yeah.
1: Yeah. We go on that station. I have to speak to Mark Taylor. What's going on? That's Ace Radio.
13: Yeah.
1: Is it a fishing show? Is it a fishing show?
13: No, it's something about food.
1: Right. Oh, yeah, it's a sponsored show. They've turfed us. Anyway, Sandy, you can get us via the app. So no movie question for Shane?
13: Not at the moment. I'm too
1: sad. Too sad. That's right. We're still here. Just going to find a different way of finding us. Elizabeth. Hi, Elizabeth.
15: This is a bit tough. I have one frame of a movie in my mind, just one frame.
1: Oh, Shane will know. Here's a test. Shane will get it. What's the frame?
15: The frame is a picture of Sir Laurence Olivier sitting at a desk.
1: Yes. He's typing.
15: And Michael Caine standing at the bottom of a staircase.
1: Right. I'm out.
15: And there's a sort of hue of green, the colour green over it. I don't know what it is.
14: They were in a movie together called Sleuth. So I don't know if that would be it, but that's the first one that comes to mind. They may have been in more movies together, but Michael Caine and Laurence Olivier were in Sleuth.
1: When you saw this, Elizabeth, how old were you? What were you doing at the time? Give us an era. What were you doing?
15: What was I doing?
1: Yes. When did you see this movie frame? Yeah, so when did you see this movie? When does it stick in your brain?
15: I have no idea. That's all I know about it. It's in my mind. Which one frame of this movie is in my mind? And I've never been able to ask people, but I thought, why don't I ring you people? You would know.
1: Yeah. Well,
14: the movie, I would say, it sounds like Sleuth. I'm not going to say I'm right, but
1: Sleuth.
14: Laurence Olivier and Michael Caine, and there were staircases in that, so you never know. 1972.
1: Elizabeth, keep listening. We've got 6 minutes, and I have a large unpaid research department called Our Listeners, and they hopefully will help us out for Elizabeth. The lines are ticking there. Okay, we'll take a break. Oh, actually, but no, thank you, Shane, because we've got news now. You're a great man. Always a pleasure talking to you. We appreciate your Sundays when you join us, and thanks again for movies.
14: No, our extended chat was fantastic, and I really appreciate everyone calling. So have a great day, everyone.
1: Good name, great fun. All right, we'll take a break and coming back with the news after this.
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5: Elizabeth, that movie with Laurence Olivier and Michael Caine, Shane was right. 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Thank you for listening. 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We've had a great weekend, so thank you for your company. Have a wonderful day. Have a great week. And remember... Jay, you say it. What do we say when we go?
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5: 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He's only been working here for 10 years. No regrets. No regrets. See ya.

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1: Good morning, Alana McIntyre here with the latest. Pauline Hanson has spoken at a right-wing political conference in London, saying Australia has gone woke. The One Nation leader telling a crowd of about 100 people she doesn't like what she sees in Britain.
2: Because I dare speak up against it, because I came over here to see, and I keep referring back to England all the time in Australia. Do I want our country to become like England? No.
1: Anthony Albanese has accused Senator Hanson of undermining social cohesion. The One Nation leader is set to return down under soon. Two US service members have been killed in Jordan and one is missing in action, marking the first American military deaths in the Iran war since March. The US has carried out a seventh consecutive night of strikes on Iran. Iran's military says it's responded by targeting American allies in the region, including Kuwait. Police in Victoria are investigating a crash southeast of Melbourne's CBD that's left one woman with life-threatening injuries. Businesses are struggling across the country, but particularly in New South Wales, with new data from ASIC showing 14 are shutting their doors every single day. A 31-year-old has suffered a shark bite to his forearm off Tasmania's Bruny Island, and the Daily Telegraph has looked into nicotine levels in black market vapes, with some containing the equivalent of 625 cigarettes.
0: Dynamic mobility aids. Freedom without limits. 420 Richardson Road. 994RO. 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
1: Well, the Warriors have ground out a 20-12 victory over the Dragons in Auckland. James Fisher-Harris telling Sky Sport, St George Illawarra brought intensity from the start.
3: Yeah, no, they came out to play. Shout out to the Dragons boys. Rick, yeah, just shows anyone in the competition is a really hard battle.
1: While the Raiders defeated the Bunnies 34-24 in Canberra, the Rabbitohs conceded five tries in the first 30. Benji Marshall wasn't able to hide his disappointment as his Tigers were thrashed by the Bulldogs 32-0. It was their fifth loss in a row.
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4: Mostly sunny today for Central Queensland, getting to a top of 28 for Rockhampton. Yeppoon 23, Gladstone 26 and Billawilla 26. And looking into tomorrow, partly cloudy with a top of around 27 degrees.
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1: Which is required to fly as a captain. Authorities are alleging Wall captained 900 commercial flights between 2009 and 2025 without the mandatory qualifications. How does that happen?
0: Mornings, thanks to Bolsover Dental, creating confident smiles at 125 Bolsover Street on the talk of Central Queensland. 4RO.
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7: Good morning, Alana McIntyre here with the latest. Two American soldiers have been killed and another is missing after Iranian missile and drone attacks in Jordan. The deaths come as fighting between the US and Iran continues for a seventh consecutive night following the collapse of the temporary ceasefire. BBC correspondent Nick Johnson says US Central Command says the Americans were defending.
8: In the last few minutes, we've heard that these service members have been killed. We've also heard that four other US service members have been taken to Jordanian hospitals.
7: Pauline Hanson has spoken at a right-wing political conference in London, telling a crowd of roughly 120 people Australia has gone woke. The One Nation leader says she doesn't like what she sees in England, describing Australia as being about 5 to 10 years behind. Police in Melbourne have found more than 25 stolen vehicles worth about $1 million. The operation targeting cloned and stolen number plates has seen 79 people arrested across the city's southeast. Businesses in New South Wales are doing it particularly tough, according to the latest numbers. ASIC data shows 14 businesses in New South Wales are shutting their doors every single day. And the Alphas are entering the workforce, with those born in 2010 celebrating their sweet 16th this year. But there are concerns about whether they're up for the job. Researcher Mark McCrindle says many need to brush up on the basics, on things like spelling and writing, and that they need to learn to speak with confidence.
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7: In the NRL, the Raiders have hung on to beat the Bunnies in Canberra 34-24. South Sydney conceding 5 tries in the first 30, but they fought back hard in the second half. Cam Murray isn't overly optimistic about the finals.
9: You know, we need to have that confidence that we can be consistent.
7: The Warriors survived a tough fight from the bottom of the ladder Dragons in Auckland 20-12. The Bulldogs thrashed the Tigers 32-0. And wild weather is wreaking havoc in New Jersey ahead of tomorrow's FIFA World Cup final.
0: 4RO weather. 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
10: Mostly sunny today for Central Queensland, getting to a top of 28 for Rockhampton. Yeppoon 23, Gladstone 26, and Billawilla 26. And looking ahead to tomorrow, partly cloudy with a top of around 27 degrees.
0: It's the weekend. 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
6: Hi, I'm Colin Boyce, Federal Member for Flynn. According to the Institute of Public Affairs, our region will be hit the hardest in Australia if it continues down the path of net zero by 2050. Over 16,000 jobs, or 24% of the workforce, in the electorate of Flynn will be put at risk due to these emissions targets which are destroying Australia's prosperity while lowering our standard of living. Enough is enough. I'm Colin Boyce, and it's time to put Australia first and ditch net zero. Authorised by Colin Boyce, LNP Gladstone.
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0: Pacey's poem. Bob Pacey to a topical issue.
1: So the gang's moved on to Lane Park to see who will hold the shield on high. And on that hallowed ground in Queensland, the Blues are sure to hear our victory cry. Queenslander!
0: Pacey's poem. Friday mornings after 8, thanks to West Rocky Hardware. 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
5: Good morning, Alana McIntyre here with the latest. Preparations are underway in New Jersey for the World Cup final between Argentina and Spain, but now everyone is wondering if the weather will play ball. Torrential rain has been falling across New York and smoke has drifted south from the fires in Canada. The halftime show is set to be huge, with Justin Bieber, Shakira and Madonna performing tomorrow. A secret new agency is reportedly being set up in Victoria to investigate crime. News Corp claims the Crime Commission will respond to gangland activity, firebombings and extortion across the state. Critics say it's being rushed by Jacinta Allen ahead of the election. Pauline Hanson has spoken at the Conservative Political Action Conference in London, saying she doesn't want Australia to end up like England, the One Nation leader having a go at Australia during her address.
6: You got it right in Britain, and I'm glad you did. It's pity we don't learn. We're too stupid over there with these feminist organisations or these other ones or the activists and pushing their own agenda.
5: Queensland will need 100,000 workers to address a skills shortage to deal with the construction underway for the 2032 Games. 14 businesses are shutting up shop a day in New South Wales, according to the latest data. And Mel C has married her Aussie partner Chris Dingwall in the English countryside. Apparently all the Spice Girls were there except Victoria Beckham, who actually designed Mel's wedding gown.
4: PestX, pest control and carpet cleaning. 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
5: The Tigers have now lost five in a row. Benji Marshall speaking after his side was unable to score a point against the Bulldogs last night.
7: Pretty poor from us. You know, we're really struggling at the moment with confidence, playing our type of footy. Off the back of it, you know, we struggle to defend our sets. So, like, it's tough at the moment for us. But I thought we showed a bit of fight at the start of the second half, and then moments got away from us, and then the scoreboard next minute is 32-0.
5: The Warriors beat the Dragons 20-12, and Spain has cancelled their final training session ahead of tomorrow's World Cup final against Argentina due to thunderstorms.
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8: Mostly sunny today for Central Queensland, getting to a top of 28 for Rockhampton. Yeppoon 23, Gladstone 26 and Billawilla 26. And looking ahead to tomorrow, partly cloudy with a top of around 27 degrees.
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Phil McDonald, Sophie Formica, and Aaron Stevens will be back Monday. In the meantime, playing a stack of great music like this. Weekends have never sounded better on 994 RO. 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
9: Good morning, Alana McIntyre here with the latest. Pauline Hanson has spoken at a right-wing conference in London calling Australia stupid while speaking about immigration, terrorism and feminism. The One Nation leader telling a mostly empty room people shouldn't have to apologise for being white. Deputy Liberal leader Jane Hume has told Sky this morning we need to make sure we have a migration program that delivers.
10: That's driving productivity, not taking away from it. But restoring a white Australia policy is not part of that.
9: Two Americans have been killed by Iranian strikes in Jordan. The US has confirmed two service members have died and one is still missing, while several more have been injured. BBC correspondent Nick Johnson says US Central Command hasn't disclosed their identities yet.
11: We have heard from the Defence Secretary Pete Hegseth on social media, who said, "Godspeed, heroes. Their sacrifice only stiffens our resolve."
9: There are worries the weather could wreak havoc on the World Cup final tomorrow in New Jersey, with fears of flash flooding in New York, and smoke from the Canadian wildfires has also been blowing south. A secret new agency is reportedly being set up to deal with crime in Victoria ahead of the state election. Huge waves have been pounding Gold Coast beaches thanks to a slow-moving low. And Melanie C has married her Aussie partner Chris Dingwall in a secret celebration in England. With almost all of the Spice Girls in attendance, Victoria Beckham wasn't there, but she did design her former bandmate's wedding gown.
0: First wash free. 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
9: South Sydney conceded five tries in the first 30 minutes, but then fought hard back in the second half, but it wasn't enough to beat the Raiders. Cam Murray not optimistic about the finals after Canberra's 34-24 win last night.
12: Yeah, it's just we can have such a good win one week and then just not back it up. And it's kind of, you know, probably been the story of our season. So got to find some consistency.
9: While the Tigers have slumped to four losses in a row now, they were thrashed by the Bulldogs 32-0.
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14: Mostly sunny today for Central Queensland, getting to a top of 28 for Rockhampton, Yeppoon 23, Gladstone 26 and Billawilla 26. And looking into tomorrow, partly cloudy with a top of around 27 degrees.
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Queensland. 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
1: If you live in denial, sometimes you don't even need to know what the truth is. And there's, when I eventually throw away this radio palaver that I'm not actually very good at anyway, I'm going to go live in a lighthouse. I'm not going to have any internet, mobile phone, or anything like that. If I can't find a lighthouse, I'm going to be on a cliff somewhere in Scotland.
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2: For the first time in Australia, the Everly Brothers and Roy Orbison, starring the Robertson Brothers. And internationally acclaimed Dean Bourne. All the hits from Wake Up Little Susie, Pretty Woman, Walk Right Back, and You've Got It. Come and experience this incredible two-hour Everly Brothers and Roy Orbison concert.
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It's the best time of the year in CQ. The sun is shining, the temp is perfect. But as we know, there's always something happening with the weather. And no one knows that better than Central Queensland's favourite weatherman, Mike Griffin. Don't miss the updates on Friday morning thanks to Thinkwater as we check the weather that's affecting us and find out what's happening on the water. 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
9: Good morning, Alana McIntyre here with the latest. The war with Iran is ramping up again, with two Americans killed in the Middle East and another still missing. The two US service members were killed by Iranian strikes on an airbase in Jordan. Maritime security specialist Jennifer Parker has told Sunrise the details of the attack are still unclear.
10: About 3,000, maybe 5,000 troops in Jordan, mostly supporting things like defence of Jordan with ballistic missile defence and fighter aircraft that are mostly based in Jordan.
9: Influencer Andrew Tate and his brother Tristan have been arrested in Miami. The US Marshals Service says the brothers have been taken into custody but has not disclosed the charges against them. A secret new agency is reportedly being set up in Victoria to investigate crime. News Corp is claiming the Crime Commission will respond to gangland activity, firebombings and extortion across the state. But critics say it's being rushed by Jacinta Allen ahead of the election. Businesses have been struggling across the nation, but particularly in New South Wales. New data from ASIC shows 14 are shutting their doors every single day. And the alphas are entering the workforce, but there are concerns those born after 2010 may not be up for the job. Researcher Mark McCrindle says many need to brush up on their spelling and writing, and that they need to learn to speak with confidence.
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9: It might not be coming home, but England has claimed third place at this year's World Cup. The newsroom's John Michael is in the US with the details.
11: England has produced one of its best World Cup performances ever, downing France in today's third place playoff after their heartbreaking loss to Argentina earlier this week. The Three Lions produced a much more attacking brand of football, winning 6-4, the most amount of goals in a World Cup match in over 50 years. It's England's best finish at a cup since 1966, while France finished the tournament with